0: The Blues able to get a counterpunch back.
1: I want to say thank you to our sponsors tonight for helping us bring us the Optimus Volleyball All-Star Matchup. 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
0: 3-1 now in favor of the Red after a lift from the Blue squad. Flat-footed serve from the right from Heinle, one of the Century Patriot participants, as she gets an ace. It's flat-footed, nice deep serve, and not quite able to handle it from the Blue squad in that back taping line.
1: Well, they've only been really practicing. I believe they just started practicing this weekend as there's a service violation there, James. But it's one of those things that volleyball, I always note this when we talk about these All-Star games. This coming weekend we'll have the Shriners All-Star football games. But volleyball and football, I mean, it's been a while since these athletes have been out there playing their sport. You know, I mean, maybe they're playing some travel team or something after the season if you're really serious about it. But it's one of those things where, you know, you haven't played since the fall, so there might be a little bit of rust to shake off.
0: Sylvia Taylor, another one of the Century Patriot participants with a kill. Given Team Red a 5-2 lead in this opening set from West Fargo Cheyenne. And now an ace for the server and Kaiser Carlson. Hailing from Mayport CG. A lot of success in her high school career. Setting it up over to the 10-foot line, going to be dug out from Zerfus. And now on the left side, the attack and the kill. Another one by Sylvia Taylor. She just tight-roped that one on the left side. Blue squad couldn't do anything about it. And a pair of kills for her early on, looking as though they correct me with three now for her.
1: Yeah. Bismarck Century is a heck of a volleyball program. Coached by Jamie Zabastable, so a lot of good players come out of Bismarck Century. And you can see Taylor just living up to that Bismarck Century pedigree of being one of the best players in the state in her senior class.
0: Cadoon got it over for the Blue from left to right, now right to left, and another one from Heinle. Or Sylvia Taylor, excuse me. Her fourth early on. The Blue squad wants a timeout. We'll take it as well. 8-2 on the Hornbacher scoreboard. 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
0: Back from West Fargo Cheyenne to start things off. The Blue squad, Ellie McIntosh of West Fargo High, got a kill for the Blue squad, and then the Red a point back the other way, a couple of points in the first 10 or so seconds back from break 9-3 in the opening set from this Optimus All-Star Volleyball Showdown. And McIntosh finding another opening from left to right this time and hammering it down for her second kill since coming back from the break moments ago.
1: Well, Ellie McIntosh is really, she was a two-sport athlete in her earlier days at West Fargo High, but then she really concentrated on volleyball towards that senior year. And I think she really, really got incredibly better during that senior season as far as an attacker goes and an outside hitter. And I believe, if I'm not mistaken, she's going to be playing college volleyball somewhere, if I'm not
0: North
1: mistaken.
0: North Dakota.
1: That's right. So, I mean, I think she's a great get for University of North Dakota.
0: 10-4 here now for the Red Squad. And a tack over, not able to be saved. And credit the kill. Looked to be, make sure I get the numbering right early on, Jenna Nelson from Dickinson. She just put it over, and a couple of red attacker or defenders ended up just blocking it back into their own net. Now a nosedive, but saved nicely by Nelson, able to return it over to the red side here of the net. A bump, a set, an attack, and a kill from Alexis Heinle. But she'll be her first. She also has an ace, of course, as Bismarck Century represented by Heinle and Taylor here this evening. Of course, head coach Jimmy Zastapil, who has done a terrific job over the better part of the last decade plus with that Patriot program. And a jump serve from the right side into the back left corner, dug out by the Blue Squad over the 10-foot line and trying to pop it over. Blocked by Metcalf, up and over, returning the fire, and a point for that Red Squad.
1: Yeah, Cora Metcalf, 6'4", just went up, got both hands at the net there, and just able to block that one and keep it in play and not able to be returned by the Blue team.
0: Now from the left side, an attack, just handcuffed a couple of defenders and able to squeak it by onto that left side for the kill. Another one for Nelson from Dickinson High. Taylor Hafner, her head coach, during her high school career, the 6-foot outside hitter hailing from Dickinson. 12-6 on the Hornbacher scoreboard. Getting close to that midway point here of this set. The attack from the right side, hammered down, trying to block, not quite able to. And a kill complimentary from the Red Squad of Audrey Rydell. Who's got herself a few kills early on in this match. Dug out, diving onto the 10-foot line, then pulling back in the last second from the right side after a Blue attempt at a tightrope. Not quite able to. 14-6 in favor of that Red Squad here in this opening set. Now a jump serve from right to the 10-foot line on the right side of Blue. Just missed time, miscommunicated. Nelson got it up and over, but nobody called off for the set attempt. And a couple of sitting ducks turns into more or less an ace there for the Red. Mm-hmm. Now this serve over, going to be called off onto the left side. The attack off the fingertips and pop back over. But then from the middle, hammered down by Carly Holstein. The Shanley graduate at 6'2", the middle backer and outside hitter, went up high for that volleyball, returned it back down to the hardwood. Now Jenna Nelson of Dickinson will be serving for the Blue Squad. She goes from right up the middle, jump serve to the back middle and dug out by Zerfis, the libero for the Red Squad. Tapped over by Metcalf now with the Blue, trying to just keep it in play now after it was returned. On the left side attack, dug out now from Team Red. Tapped over, 1-2, and the third hit, can't get it to go. Should be a kill for Izzy Thompson, a central cast. Depending on how you look at it, there was a couple hits, but she really got them out of that positioning.
1: Yeah, they couldn't get to it, and then they just tried to kind of fight that ball off and keep it in play, but it went up and under the net rather than over the net, which in my limited knowledge is a big no-no.
0: Now Nelson gets an ace. Another one of those spots where just find an opening in that defense. This time she's going to hit the taping and roll down and get a service error. In this opening set from the home of the Mustangs, West Fargo's Cheyenne on a Monday evening, the 15th of June, officially midway through. It was the first month of summer unofficially based off of how grade school rolls.
1: There's an ace by Heinle, just got it to hit the top of that tape and trickle over. Yeah, I mean, summer feels like it's been kicked off since, you know, Memorial Day weekend at the latest, but with some of the heat we've had this year, James, it feels like it started sooner. Now we got this nice cool stretch, and still, technically, I don't think the summer months technically kick off until next week.
0: Yeah, so technically, you know, a week from now, mm-hmm. but based off of if you spent the last 13 or 14 years of your life in grade school. You're halfway
1: yeah,
0: through your
1: exactly.
0: first month of summer.
1: Another ace there by Nelson. Or excuse me, that was Peterson on that one.
0: Judd Peterson from Jamestown. Jamestown libero for the last couple of seasons.
1: Ellie McIntosh with a big block there. Seen that many times before.
0: Slowly working their way back into this set. It's a 17-12 red team lead. It was a large lead early.
1: Yeah. Red team came out with more chemistry, it kind of felt like, more than anything.
0: Metcalf pops it over, save now. And at the very end, just not quite able to save it, the libero.
1: Well,
0: Zerfus.
1: I will say this. It's tough to return that that kill attempt there by McIntosh when you're only using your face.
0: Well, it was just how hard it was hit from the angle.
1: She's going to have, I forget what the brand name is, Baldwin or whatever, tattooed across her forehead on that one. But Ellie McIntosh, she gets a few RPMs on those kill attempts.
0: Now set up from the right side. Flat-footed hit over from Metcalf. Tapped around and blocked in the end by Sylvia Taylor. Along with a handful of kills early on. Give herself a block now.
1: Nice kind of attacking block there, if you'd say call it that. James really kind of went up and went after that and got that one and blocked it out of the range of some of those Team Blue members.
0: On the right side, blocked by McIntosh. Got a pair early on here now as the Blue squad back down by four. It's been tough for them to get it down less than five,
1: yeah.
0: And so trying to rattle off a couple here from the right side on the jump serve over, and now returned by the red squad from a 10-foot line to the left. It's going to be put up in the air and then dug out and saved by Peterson. On to the left side, about 12 feet from the netting for McIntosh, out, and the attack.
1: It was out of place on attacker.
0: Yeah. So on air.
1: Well, we saw the one referee, and it's an arc.
0: It was an angle thing. I just wanted to make sure we had everything correct there because we had contradicting calls initially before just a quick discussion.
1: Another ace for Taylor.
0: An ace now for Sylvia Taylor, who's had a hot start to this match tonight. 20-14 in favor of the Red Squad here in this opening set. 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
0: Back at Cheyenne for the Optimus All-Star Volleyball Matchup 2026, the 15th of June here. Big game, James McCarty with Jace Denman as Taylor had served it over. A hard attack from McIntosh, saved by the red squad before ultimately it rolls out of bounds after a pair of hits. And it'll be a point for the blue squad, who finds themselves down five in the later stages of this opening set. Bryn Sorensen from Medina Pingree Buchanan, 5'7 outside hitter, going to get the service over. Hit the taping and then just fell short of the 10-foot line. Taylor was not able to get to it, so she'll get an ace off of that front roll from the serve.
1: Lead back down to four once again. I mean, such a big lead to start this evening off, James, from the red team. that it's been tough for the blue team to come back, and they got another service error there that's going to give that point right back to Team Red. And so they're within four of wrapping up the first set here.
0: Now Zerfus with her serve. The libero for the Red squad in this opening set. An attack just missing, turns into an air from the blue squad. So inching closer to a set one victory for the Red team. 22-16 on the Hornbacher scoreboard. Stay tuned, of course, for that CI Sport intermission report. After what will be our second set, along with your CI Sport Player of the Match when we go final here tonight from Cheyenne. Aspen Preen, a central cast to serve it up. One of a pair of squirrels in this one, along with Izzy Thompson, her teammate. And blue squad back within four, trailing 22-18 this opening set. Service over, turns into an air from Preen. And now you're 2 points away from a set victory if you are the Red squad, as they'll send to the service line Sophie Herringer, Shiloh Krishna, 6-1 setter. Service over, it's going to be dug out, saved. Third hit up and over to the 10-foot line of the Red squad now. From right to left, they're going to try and go. Rydell's attack dug out nicely from Sorensen. A second hit, though, into the netting, unable to save it. And now we're looking at set point for the Red squad. Another service attempt here from Herringer. This one will find itself to the back right corner. Dug out from the blue squad, looking for the attack right. Blocked out of play. And she'll get a kill to Holstein. Still looking at set point. Service over the right side, going to be misplayed, but saved now by the Red squad. Third hit up and over. Ilya Metcalf, and just found an opening by that logo between a pair. So she'll get credit for a technical kill. 25-19 is the opening set victory for the Red squad. So we'll take a quick break. We'll come back in. We'll get ready to rock and roll for set number two from the Optimus All-Star Volleyball Challenge 2026 on AM 1100 and FM 92.3, The Flag.
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0: You'd expect to see the North Dakota oil and natural gas industry working at wells and processing facilities. What you might not know is our oil and gas industry also works to build roads, provide school funding, and even protect us from flooding by creating nearly 50,000 jobs statewide and generating billions of tax dollars annually to support our infrastructure, our great outdoors, and our schools. North Dakota Petroleum Foundation, advancing the possibilities.
1: Along with two kills and a block from Cora Metcalf, a pair of aces and a kill from Alexis Heinley, aces for Carlson and Coca for the blue squad, a pair of kills for Nelson, Rodecker, and Holstein, along with McIntosh, who had a pair of kills and a pair of blocks, aces from Sorensen and Peterson in that opening set. Nelson also had an ace to go along with her two kills in that first set. Set number two gets underway with a point for the red squad as they serve it over. The blue team finding the opening, just tapped it over, and Nelson, by the letter of the law, will get credit for a kill, even though that never came overhand on the pushover. Looking to serve it up for the blue squad, Izzy Thompson. Remember that CI Sport intermission report after this second set we're currently in the midst of. And then your CI Sport player of the match once we go final here this evening. And for Valley Imports, your halftime and post game scoreboard updates. This is the only matchup in town with it being an all-star matchup in the middle of June. So those, finding the perfect cars and Journey Taylor just for you. But we are not, we don't have a whole lot to go around the state with here this evening on a Monday night in the middle of June for you. A pair of points now for the blue squad.
2: Well, I guess that the only thing you could say is that right now Minnesota Lynx are up 33-21 on Portland. So there's a score for you.
1: Attack from the left with McIntosh, getting herself up to three here on the evening.
2: I got her as having five, although my stats do not agree with stat keeper down there. So maybe we're more generous on the kills, James.
1: I've got her down for four.
2: I got her at five.
1: We'll get that squared away in the break.
2: Yeah, well, she just had back-to-back ones, so.
1: Now another McIntosh kill. Yeah. 4-1 blue here on the Hornbacher scoreboard in the second set. From West Fargo, Cheyenne, and now a service error from Thompson. Give me an opportunity back to the red squad as they'll check Rydell out and they'll bring Heinlein back in with Taylor. Service over from the right side, a couple steps behind that 10-foot line, over the left side of it with McIntosh. Just Taylor put a hand up and then ducked at the last moment, so yeah. An attack here for McIntosh.
2: McIntosh trying to go cross court there at a pretty significant angle as well, trying to be on that front line and just cut it all the way across. Just couldn't get that one to drop in.
1: Service over, now set up on the right side. And everything going there, right? Wegleitner ends up being blocked. By Taylor. Pair of blocks tonight now for Taylor. Service over to the right side. Now at the 10-foot line, going to be taken by Roldson. The attack from McIntosh going to be blocked in the end by the red squad.
2: It should be by Heinley. Big block there. Heinley going right up against Ellie McIntosh. That's a good matchup up front there.
1: Spent 4 years back and forth against each other in high school, and they got one more matchup here in this All-Star bout tonight as Heinley now gets the kill.
2: Well, that one just got dug out, just popped up just a bit too far, and then basically take cover because Alexis Heinley is just going to tee off on that one and just drop it down right in the middle.
1: Bumped up, placed perfectly, pushed it for the kill from the middle to the left at the 10-foot line. Just with how low that set was, Heinley wasn't able to fully attack it, but she was able to pinpoint it more or less.
2: Sometimes now McIntosh
1: attack looks, it's a no-looker. She went from right to left. It was saved by the red squad, now the blue squad on what would have been three hits, but miscommunication, Thompson and Roldson.

0: getting their arms tied together on what was going to be an attempt from about 20 feet out to pop it over.
1: Only McIntosh making their own personal all-star game here.
0: An invitational.
1: Yeah, exactly. I mean, once she gets going, I mean, we saw that last year at West Fargo. They start feeding her intentionally, getting her involved offensively, and she's hard one to stop.
0: Tough attack from Taylor, but dug out by a pair of blue line defenders, and then Preen in the end is able to hammer it down the central cast. Middle backer went high above that net. Looked like the elbow was above it as it came flying back down to the court.
1: She saw her opportunity on that one, just teed off on that.
0: Libero and Peterson from Jamestown gets the service for Team Blue. Blocked by McIntosh and company, and more or less, actually, they're going to say that she never got a piece of it, never got over the taping, so it was four hits on the red squad. So Blue squad really hanging with it early on here in this second set. Trailing by an 8-7 score, Team Red, and the attack from the middle, just no defense there. Home Heinley gets her third kill of the set. It restores order for the red squad. 9-7. The libero now and Schumacher up, ready to roll. Schumacher hailing of Linton HMB. Spending her high school days. On the left side, the attack from Preen. Found that white line, and she just rolled all the way alongside it till it was about 20 feet from the net. Now a flat-footed serve from the right side. Over the 10-foot line, looking to attack it from the left. Dug out, though, as you hit the tail end. Now set up over to the red side of the court from right to left. Blue team goes from left to right. McIntosh gets the kill.
1: Just on fire tonight. Good crowd here tonight, too, James, for this all-star matchup, too.
0: Yeah, it's fun to see the community support from classmates to family members and then even community members that work their way into these different matches, which is really, really cool and encouraging to see.
1: Yeah, it's a good opportunity for the eastern half of the state to be able to see these players play. And then, obviously, tomorrow, if I'm not mistaken, they play out in Bismarck, right?
0: Correct, yes.
1: Yeah, so the other half of the state will be able to kind of be more convenient for them to be out there and watch them play out west.
0: 11-9 in favor of the Blue squad.
1: That must be four straight now for Team Blue.
0: Good services from the Jamestown libero and Jetta Peterson. Well,
1: and just like that, service error and swap sides.
0: Jump serve from the right side, back towards the back line, but it'll be saved by Izzy Thompson. Set up now by the libero. Onto the left side, the attack. A defender diving, but the volleyball never gets to her, and Taylor gets a kill. Stay tuned for that CI Sport intermission report after the second set. Along with CI Sport player of the match, and we go final tonight from Cheyenne. Service set up, tapped over by McIntosh, dug out by Metcalf, a pair of foes for their entire high school careers, so why not do it in the All-Star match here this evening. An attack, blocked, never fully recovered.
1: There's a block by Metcalf on that one.
0: There's a pairing of red jerseys there.
1: Metcalf and Taylor at the net there, I believe.
0: They got the job done.
1: Mm-hmm.
0: Set up to McIntosh. Good assist from Roldson to McIntosh. It's Roldson from Bismarck High. A 5'10 setter. Has good size for a setter. Able to maneuver the court horizontally very effectively. And, of course, had sets for the Demons her entire high school career, just like that one she had there. McIntosh now a service error.
1: Ties it back up now, tied at 12, halfway through the second set. Thank you to our sponsors, Valley Imports and Valley Pre-Owned, Hornbacher, CI Sport, Hoffman Trucking, Gateway Chevrolet, Fidium, Gatorade and Starry, and Dakota Refrigeration.
0: Team 12 at the midway point for Team Blue on the Hornbacher's scoreboard. The Red Squad sets it up from the right side. Metcalf taps it over, blocked though by Team Blue. And then the Red Squad thinking it's going to go over the net, never does. Bounces on their side and point the way of Team Blue. Has got a little snafu the way of the scoreboard. So now the new score is 14-13.
1: Yeah, I think they
0: just a little delay more or less on the clicking of the points. I just had to make sure I had the right score put up there.
1: Well, it was 11-9. Team Blue was ahead, and then Red got the serve back, and they never gave them that point. So I think that's where that extra point came from. I think they were correcting what's in the scorebook and getting it correct on the scoreboard for all the fans.
0: Right side Metcalf attack. Dugout, though, slotting on one knee from Peterson, who is playing a defensive specialist, not libero, here in this second set. They swap their libero duties and then tapped over in the end by Preen. It was just chaos. There was bodies flying left and right. Preen ends up finding a way to squeak that one out. And now she'll go to the service line. Serve dug out by Herringer. The attack blocked. Big block by Roldson of Bismarck High. Went up high, skied for it, returned it back down. Team Blue now with the lead on the Hornbacher scoreboard, 17-13 in the second set. 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
0: Back to the action here for this Optimist All-Star Volleyball matchup. It's Team Blue with the volleyball, looking to set it up right. It was a set attack, but saved in the end by the Red Squad before an attack down the left side corner. And that'll be Coca from Valley City, the 5'10 outside hitter. Katie Coca getting the kill.
1: A nice play there. James Metcalf just passes that one over to her. She's able to finish that one nicely.
0: Now roll up by a couple of Blue Squad players. The Red team returned it over. The Blue Squad able to get it over as they were down a couple bodies for a moment. Now another attack and kill. It looked to be again Coca. It was found that errant volleyball. It was a quiet start. It's turned into an aggressive attack. There's the Red Squad getting fresh off of that timeout. A couple of big attacks. They're trying to fly in. A two-step, 10-foot line fly in on the attack for McIntosh. Just not quite able to. And it'll go back the way of Team Red for a point. From the 10-foot line, out of the right side, Holstein, but it's blocked by Heinle.
1: Yeah, just a nice play. She read that one, got up there and saw that I was going to make it over, so she just blocked that one right down.
0: 17 all here on the Hornbacher scoreboard. 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
0: Megan Westbarger Shine, the Red Squad, rallying off a handful of points in a row, and now getting the service to come back from break. An attack blocked, though, by the Blue Squad, and an error from Herringer, who thought she had it, but the Red Squad pulled their fingertips back just in time. So Team Red taking the lead, 18-17. So we approach the late stages of this second set.
1: It's tough. I mean, especially when you're like playing along those out of bounds lines, trying to decide whether or not you're going to play one of these balls. You don't know if it's going to go out of bounds or not. So sometimes it's a split second decision costs you a point, maybe cause a momentum swing.
0: Left side attack,
1: out of bounds,
0: and it'll turn into an air. Blue Squad thought.
1: Yeah, they thought they went off of somebody. So that's what the head referee's asking. So it did not get touched.
0: We get everything squared away. Back to the action. 19-17 Team Red here in set number two. The serve over to the middle of the court. McIntosh digs it out over to Holstein on the right side. Cross court attack. That one will turn into a kill.
1: Nice setup there for Carly Holstein. Just came swinging around and able to get that outside hit. Go from the near side towards us to the far side. Just past that 10-foot line, get a drop in. Nice play by her.
0: Yeah, it rolled it on. It looked to be a service error. Team Red up 20-18 on the Hornbacher scoreboard. Service over. To the left side, tapped over, and finally gets the kill. Caught somewhere between a block and a kill just with how that volleyball went up over the net, but there was enough of it over to where when she asserted it, it turns into a kill. Saved now by Team Red, three hits up and over. McIntosh saves it over to the 10-foot line with Roldson. Back over to the left side, the attack turns into a kill. Just found the defense in the back corner there and not quite in position, and Nelson gets a kill. 21-19 Team Red with the Blue Squad getting the service with Thompson. Service over the Red Squad. They look for an attack and not able to get it over the net. An error by Hindley.
1: Back within one. Now we got to tie it up on the ace.
0: Late in the second set. Service over, hit the taping. Dug out though, just not able to be saved in the end. 22-21 Team Blue. Thompson back to the service line from the right side. Imperial dribbles, a deep breath, and now the jump serve from right to back left. Saved by Team Red, looking for the attack from the left from Mickelson from South Prairie. Now back over on the blue team, and it was popped up too much, and McIntosh and company turns into an error.
1: Ties it at 22. This might be one of those extended sets, James, where we might go extra here to figure out who's going to get the set victory.
0: $10 attack from Heinle, dug out from the blue, back over the red squad, saved by Team Red. From the blue squad, a pair of blockers, but it goes right through their fingers. A kill for McIntosh. Yeah. 23-22, Team Blue on the Hornbacher scoreboard. We'll take another 30-second breather on the 2026 Optimus All-Star Volleyball Challenge on AM 1100 and FM 92.3, The Flag.
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0: Back at West Fargo Cheyenne, normally home of the Mustangs. 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This evening from West Fargo. Tomorrow will be from Bismarck. Big game, James McCarty, alongside Jason Emmett with you. As we're approaching the CI Sport Intermission Report. In a handful of points from now, Team Blue with the lead and the service up and over from Peterson. Now looking to set up the 10-foot line, right-hand counter punch from the red. Dug out nicely, though, from Blue, and just nobody able to recover from it. And a point for the red, tied it up at 23-all. They're going to underhand toss it to Heinle, who looks to serve it up from the right side. Spins the ball in her hand, flat-footed serve, turns into an air, and now we're looking at set point for the Blue squad.
1: Going to be to serve this one. Looks like it's going to be Peterson to serve this one for the team Blue from Jamestown.
0: Jetta Peterson trying to end the set. Gets it over to the 10-foot line. From the middle, an attack dug out. Now on the left side. Tipped over. Saved from the red. Into the 10-foot line. Tapped over. And killed by Preen. That will end the set. Got a handful of them. It's a 25-23 set two victory for Team Blue by a slim margin, but they were able to punch back. Set number three, well, that'll come after your CI Sport Intermission Report. In just a moment, you're listening to North Dakota Class, well, AB, everybody, 2026 Optimus All-Star Challenge on AM 1100 and FM 92.3, The Flag.
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0: 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Follow them on Facebook. As we look at our abbreviated stats of the first two sets, both squads having won a set. Team Red in set 1, 25-19. Team Blue squeaking it out in set 2, 25-23. Based off of the first couple of sets, the statistical line for Team Blue first. Central Cats is Aspen Preen with 5 kills and a service error. Maddie Wegleitner with some action, but I don't have a statistic logged in the opening couple of sets. Shanley's Carly Holstein with 3 kills in total. Brooklyn Rodecker of Our Redeemers with a pair of kills the first couple of sets. Jenna Nelson of Dickinson ends up with 4 kills and an ace. Izzy Thompson of Central Cass serving it up, ended up with an error in that first couple of sets. Bryn Sorensen of Medina Pingree Buchanan had an ace and a service error. Ellie McIntosh of West Fargo High ends up with, based off of my count, 9 kills in the first 2 sets and a pair of blocks, along with a service error and a couple of attack errors. Aspen Roldson of Bismarck High, a block to her credit. And Jetta Peterson, along with Ava Peterson, tag teaming the libero duties. Jetta with an ace to her credit. For the Red Squad, Alexis Heinle of Bismarck Century ends up so far with what should be 5 kills, a couple of aces, and a block. For Cora Metcalf of West Fargo Cheyenne, her home gymnasium, a couple kills, a couple of blocks here tonight. Sylvia Taylor of Bismarck Century looking the way of 5 kills, 2 blocks, and an ace. Audrey Rydell of Fargo North with a trio of kills. Katie Coca with 2 kills and an ace. Sophia Herringer with an attacker, and then Kaiser Carlson of Mayport CG with an ace to her credit. That's your abbreviated intermission report. We'll be back at 30 for set number 3 action on AM 1100 at FM 92.3, The Flag.
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0: Welcome back to West Fargo Cheyenne for the 2026 Optimist All-Star Volleyball Challenge. Big game, James McCarty with Jason Denman. Set number 3 action underway. Both squads having taken a set to start things out. And Audrey Rydell from Fargo North gets Team Red on the score sheet to start this third set with a kill. Out of the service line, Katie Coca from Valley City serves it from the right side, dug out from Team Blue, looking for the attack, and it will turn into a kill, complimentary of Holstein. One all early on here in this third set. Jetta Peterson to the service line. Serves it over, now to the 10-foot. Going to be dug out. Saved now by Team Blue. Third hit up and over. Now onto the right side and the left. The setup, it's attacked, it's blocked, but it's on their side. So a kill for Sylvia Taylor of Bismarck Century. It's a 2-1 Red Squad lead. Here back to libero this third set. Mayport CG's Hudson Zerfus, who is now serving. She got it over. Team Blue returned it. Now on the right side, 5 feet from the net. Metcalf pops it over. Team Blue now with a chance on the 10-foot line. Punched it over to the left side corner of Team Red. And in the end, they finish it off with a Heinle kill. 3-1 Team Red in this third set. Stay tuned for World of Year Gatorade post-game report along with your CI Sport Player of the Match. We're going to go final here tonight from West Fargo Cheyenne. From the 10-foot line, trying to tap it over. Carly Cadoon with Sergeant County, not quite able to. Now the service on the right side, dug out from Team Red. Trying to attack, but not able to get the height. It just rode the taping by Taylor, an attack error. Team Blue now back, tied up at 3 apiece here in this third set with service from the middle. And it turns into a service error.
8: Red.
0: 4-3, Team Red. In this third set. Service up and over. A kill from the middle to the 10-foot line for McIntosh.
1: McIntosh right now is, statistically speaking, she's putting her fingerprints all over this one and trying to get that most valuable player tonight.
0: Team Red not quite able to recover, and it will turn into a blue squad point. They leapfrog back in the lead with Bryn Sorensen and the Medina Pingree Buchanan. Getting the serve. Jump serve from the right to the back middle. It's dug out from the libero and Zerfus. Now back over the blue side of the net. Left to right they go. The attack never got over the taping. It turns into an air. And a point for the red squad, who will now send to the service line Taylor. Sylvia Taylor serve over. Going to be dug out. Now to the left side they go. McIntosh pops it over. Going to be dug out nicely from Carlson's side. Rydell tried to pop it over for the attack, but it turns into an error. Six, five in this third set in favor of Team Blue on the Hornbacher scoreboard. McIntosh to serve. Front spin, hit the taping, crawled over. Now Team Red trying to recover. The attack, though, too deep by Mickelson. Team Blue leads now by 2-7-5. McIntosh gets it over. Save from the red. Taylor gets it over. Now onto the blue. Backhanded toss into the left corner. Rydell's attack blocked. And it stays in play.
1: Nice block there by Preen. Just got up there, forced it right back over to Team Red. Now Team Blue up to a 3-point lead, 8-5 here in set number three.
0: McIntosh, knuckleball serve, able to be saved by Zerfus into the right side. They go. Hindley attacked it, but it's dug out from the blue squad to the 10-foot line, and a kill for Sorensen. Medina Pingree Buchanan's finest. To the glee of head coach J.C. Connell, of course, her head coach. The 10-foot line to the left side, Rydell. Her attack blocked out of play, and Rydell gets a kill. Kylie serves with a flat-footed serve to the back middle. The attack off the fingertips. And a point for Team Blue from Nelson. Popped over, saved, Team Red, blue squad out of position from that kill.
1: A little set kill there, James, just got everybody looking one way, just a little flip over into space, able to get that one to drop, cuts the lead back down to 3 for Team Blue.
0: Misplayed by Roldson will give another point back to the red squad. Deficit down to 2. Now a service error. 11-8, Team Blue in this third set. Stay tuned for your Gatorade post-game report along with your CI Sport Player of the Match. We go finally tonight from West Fargo Cheyenne for the Optimus All-Star Volleyball Challenge. Yeah. 11-9, Team Blue leads. Now to serve. Coca for the Red Squad. On the right side, the attack turns into an air. Jenna Nelson tried to go cross court, just too much on it. And Coca will continue service after a couple of dribbles. Now a jump serve from the middle. Hit the taping and it rolled down. Turns into an air. Service air. Jenna Nelson for Team Blue gets the service over the right side of the Red Squad. The attack is going to be blocked and now reset by the Red Team. And blocked for McIntosh.
1: I've got her down for three blocks on the evening so far, James, and we still got at least another set to go. She has been a force at that net all night long, and like I've been saying, if they get her set up offensively, she can make some things happen there. Just too much on that serve, pops it back over, goes right to McIntosh, and she does what she does, which is kill that one right back in that middle court.
0: Up to a dozen kills now in the evening for McIntosh. 14-10, Team Blue leads it on the Hornbacher scoreboard.
1: Service error there, stepping over the line, I believe.
0: Back to the service line surface of Mayport CG for the Red Team. Service over. Now set up and hammered down for McIntosh. In this third set, the Blue Squad leads. The attack is going to be dug out. Now saved, crashing into the crowd. But we have Roldson. Team Red now with it at the 10-foot line, setting it up from the middle to the left corner. Able to get it to go, Hindley.
1: Been kind of quiet this third set, James. Be wise to get her going here for Team Red. Although she had more kills and a couple blocks in that second set, but they weren't able to pull that one out of the fire, so.
0: Team Blue, the service over, dug out from Zerfus. Now a back set looking right to left and killed from Taylor. Team Red just staying in it here. Fighting their way back, seven kills now to the credit of Taylor. She takes a pair of dribbles before serving it on the left side of her net. To the back middle, turns into a service error.
1: Just too much on that one. Overall, though, tonight, James, we have been doing a pretty good job of limiting those service errors, although we've seen them pop up time and time again. Kind of you'll exchange them, but overall, been a pretty good serving night for the ladies that haven't played in a while.
0: Attack here from the Red Squad, giving Team Blue another point. Now looks like Coach Oliver wants to talk it over, so we will as well. 18-13, Team Blue on the Hornbacher scoreboard in set number three. 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
0: Team Blue with the point right out of the break. Just now McIntosh back to serve again. Up 6, 19-13. The Hornbacher scoreboard and set number 3 for the 2026 Optimus All-Star Volleyball Challenge from West Fargo Cheyenne on a Monday evening. Rydell of North able to tap over a blocker and get a kill, restoring a bit of order, at least to her Team Red squadron. Hindley at the service line now from the right side. Red needing to play nearly mistake-free volleyball here for the remainder of the third set to try and steal it. An attack now will turn into a kill, complimentary of Jenna Nelson and Dickinson. Team Blue firing back up 20-14 in the third set now.
1: I mean, I know set two was really back and forth with a two-point victory for Team Blue, but it really felt like maybe halfway through that first set, Team Blue finally kind of figured things out as a team, and they've been playing really well ever since the second half of that first set. Another kill there by Jenna Nelson. And it was, like I said, back and forth set number two, but this one, the Blue was starting to kind of control this match right here. James, they're up by 7 now. This is probably their biggest lead of the evening so far.
0: Service over, dug out by Taylor, over to Rydell, ducking it. Rydell gets an error.
1: Thought she got someone to touch that one, get the fingertips on it, but referees disagree.
0: 22-14. A service ace off of a misplay from Taylor. That ace went the way of Preen. Give a quick thank you to our sponsors. 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Thank you for making our coverage of high school athletics possible all season long, including this mid-June summer bout in the Optimus All-Star Volleyball Challenge from West Fargo Cheyenne. We will have the All-Star Football bouts for 11-man and 9-man, brought to you by the Shriners this Saturday over on our sister station. It'll be on WDAY Radio as we're here on the Flag here tonight. And then we'll have the Lions All-Star Volleyball bouts for boys and girls back for basketball in July. 10-foot line back into the action. The attack set up, and McIntosh too deep. It's an air. They're approaching a set victory, 23-15. After that air, Team Red with a bit of life, but not a whole lot in this set with where Team Blue has set themselves up.
1: Is that mid-July for the Lions basketball?
0: It is, yes. Singing?
1: That'll be here before you know it.
0: It will be. These ones snuck up.
1: Somebody told me probably 3 weeks ago that our summer vacation, or at least our summer schedule after the sports season was done, was already half over. So I don't know if I know where that guy's sitting at tonight.
0: The Lions All-Star basketball matchups will take place at Fargo South. The East half ones, at least, on Thursday, July 9th. The girls will be at 6, the boys at 8 o'clock. We'll have full coverage available for you. That will end up over on our sister station, WDAY Radio, as well. 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And it's misplayed, and set 3 will go the way of Team Blue, 25-16. We'll come back for set number four. Action here in just a couple of moments. 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
0: Welcome back to West Fargo Cheyenne for set number four of this Optimus All-Star Volleyball Challenge 2026. Big game, Dan Picardi alongside Jason Denman. Set number one went away at Team Red, 25-19. Set two was stolen by Team Blue, 25-23. And then set three was controlled from start to finish by the Blue squad, 25-16. Set number four now up for grabs. Team Red trying to tie it up. As for Team Blue, they're just trying to take an outright victory in this Optimus All-Star Volleyball Challenge. And then tomorrow evening they'll be in Bismarck for round two of this annual challenge, which will give an opportunity to the families, fan bases, and administrations of the Western half representatives of the state to have their hometown crowd behind them tomorrow evening. Opening serve here of this fourth set from the right side. We'll go up and over for them. The red team dug out by McIntosh, the Team Blue. Trying to pop it over. It's going to be saved in the end by Hindley. Now setting things up left to Taylor. Dug out nicely. The right side by Thompson. Back over to the deep line. A 1-2 and a third hit. Up and over. A collision by Team Blue, but they're able to save it on three hits. Holstein with the final laugh in that one. Into the left side they go. And a final kill by Coca of Valley City to get the first point of this fourth set for Team Red. Substitutions going around. Stay tuned for the Gatorade postgame report along with your CI Sport player of the match when we go final here this evening from Cheyenne High. Service over, turns into an ace. way of Bryn Sorensen. Had one in the first set, now gets one here back in the fourth. Service over, dug out from Herringer. Right out with the kill.
1: Nice kill there, James, right down that line. Placed it perfectly. No one else could get to that one.
0: Set up for McIntosh, skying high for it, but saved from Team Red. Set back up and over, and a kill in the end for Holstein. Holstein consistent, now up to a handful of kills here on the night. Tipped over, going to be blocked. But a violation will turn into a blue squad point. 4-1 Team Blue early on in this fourth set. Service over, dug out from Herringer. Now the attack and the kill.
1: Finally ripped that one. Trying to get her team fired up and try and get that momentum back. She'll go back and serve this one as well now.
0: Her serve to the back corner.
1: Right now,
0: fired off.
1: Yeah. Thank you to our sponsors for helping us bring you the Optimus All-Star Volleyball Game. 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
0: Team Blue pops it over. Couple steps behind the 10-foot line. Sending it up left. The attack blocked out of play and killed by Sylvia Taylor of Century. It's 4-all, three consecutive points. The red squad, they got it knotted up as Heinle back at the service line.
1: I think it's important right now, James, for the red team to kind of continue this momentum, because obviously the last two sets, have been largely controlled by Team Blue, so I think they need to get some momentum early in this one if they want to force a fifth set.
0: 10-foot line, McIntosh taps it over. Team Red controls it and killed again by Taylor.
1: Good job there by Team Blue to keep that ball in play, because that's one of the kind of the quirks of West Fargo Cheyenne's gym. It gets up in the rafters there and bounces around, but Team Blue able to still to play that one, keep it in play, and then eventually get it over the net.
0: Tap over, dug out. Saved over left and killed again, three consecutive by Taylor.
1: Feeling it right now.
0: Six-four Team Red in this fourth set. On the left side, sliding in for the save. Now over to Team Red side. About a step past the taping line. Team Blue, the attack from Rodecker, saved by the red squad. Rydell back over left now, a McIntosh attack, ducking it. Turns into an air. That was Coca, who hit the deck, was able to let it go by.
1: Mm-hmm. Team Blue pretty active in trying to get McIntosh involved offensively there. That one just hit that one wide.
0: The 10-foot line, looking over left. The attack blocked from Green. Got a pair of them now in the night. 7-5, Team Red. Green at the service line. Team Red digs it out over the 10-foot line. Now a step shy of the net. And it'll be blocked by Preen. Excuse me, Peterson's the one that's at the net. The service line, excuse me.
1: Oh, okay. It's like, I'm pretty
0: I
1: sure
0: said Preen, Preen, but
1: I'm
0: it
1: sure
0: Preen, yeah.
1: Preen got the block on that one.
0: No, I missed the second one.
1: There's another block by Preen. I don't know. I think she's got the right running mate with her, with McIntosh right next to her. McIntosh listed at 5'10", and she plays even bigger than that. And Preen, 5'8", she's right next to her. And I think she's in the right place, right time, because some of those attackers for Team Red don't really want to go right at McIntosh.
0: Blocked out of play. So credit for a kill will be Rydell. 8-7 Team Red here on the Hornbacher scoreboard. It's 4-set. Stay tuned for the Gatorade postgame report along with your CI Sport player of the match. McIntosh kill.
1: Gets that one tied up. She'll go back and serve now. And last set, McIntosh had a nice run serving the ball, James. So we'll see if she can continue that this set and try and close out this match.
0: Middle of the attack killed. Chasky Schmidt from Flasher. Service over, Team Red saves it. Now over the blue, hitting the deck from the netting. A collision will result in a red team point. 10-8 now on the Hornbacher scoreboard. It's back to the service line. It's Taylor. Service over to the back middle, dugout. Now over to the left side. Tapped up, hit the taping, crawled over. Team Red saves it. Back over the blue sideline. The attack, deep right, found it, killed it, Nelson. Now at the service line, Aspen Preen. Her serve over to the back left, and
1: just a bit long. That was close. I thought that was going to duck in there, James, and just get a piece of that back line there, but just a bit too far.
0: Right side attack blocked to the middle. Team Blue with a second chance at it. McIntosh pops it over and kills it. Team Red leads at 11-10. Approaching the midway point of this fourth set. A back set to Metcalf, right, just outside for the air.
1: That was close. Of course, our vantage point here, James, we're on the far side away from that sideline, James. And, man, I thought that was going to go right down the line, but just a bit outside.
0: Tapped over. Ripped over by Brooklyn Rodecker of our Redeemers.
1: And just like that, Team Blue retakes the lead here in this set number 4, 12-11 on the Hornbacher scoreboard.
0: Right side serve. Taylor digs it. But it'll be killed by Holstein as they just left it up there.
1: Mm-hmm. This Aspen Roldson, her serves, man, they are just right over the net, dropping right in the middle. Now she goes long this time and overshoots it as soon as I want to talk about how good she was serving. But she had a nice run of serves there, James, where they were not easy to handle, to say the least. They're right kind of in that, you know, middle area, halfway between the 10-foot line and the back line, and she's just ripping them right in there, serve after serve. That time, of course, as soon as I say something, she shoots it long. So
0: that's what happens.
1: Mm-hmm. Announcer's jinx, what can I say?
0: Set it up 15 feet from the net. Popped it up and over. Koka. Back over to the blue side. Left to right. They go. Dugout now from Taylor. They're going to set up Taylor after the set. Her attack though into the net for an error.

0: 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What you might not know is our oil and gas industry also works to build roads, provide school funding, and even protect us from flooding by creating nearly 50,000 jobs statewide and generating billions of tax dollars annually to support our infrastructure, our great outdoors, and our schools. North Dakota Petroleum Foundation, advancing the possibilities.
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7: Back at West Fargo, Cheyenne. Team Red trying to fight their way back in with a kill from Sylvia Taylor. ...16-14, the Blue squad leading the Red. Team Blue, a nosedive, able to save it over the 10-foot line of Team Red. Now back about 20 feet from the net, they popped it over. Going to be dug out from the Blue squad to the right side. McIntosh taps it up under the 10-foot line. Now into the left side, it'll be an attack and dug out nicely from Roldson. Back over to the Red sideline. A bump, a set, the attack, and a kill again, Taylor. 1 point set, 16-15, Team Blue.
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7: Going back from break, and now a service error. So Team Blue back in the lead, 17-16. Here from Cheyenne, the Optimus All-Star Volleyball Challenge 2026. The East Edition. Service over, dugout, one libero to the next. Was that over?
8: Brina, kill. Block on that one. Went right to her. She blocked that one right back, and now Blue with that 2 point lead, which is, we're getting down to the end of this fourth set here. Every point is crucial.
7: Turns into an ace off a serve, back-to-back point to the Blue squad.
8: Just right off that tape, crawls over and then over the top of that front line, right in front of the back line. Nothing they can do about it.
7: Service over, Team Red gets it. Bump, set, attack, blocked, stays, saved,

0: on three hits. On to the left side, a second attempt up, second attempt at an attack by Taylor. It'll be saved, ultimately killed by Roldson.
1: Quick 4-0 run here, James, by Team Blue to try and put this one to bed.
0: Off of a service error. It's a 20-17 lead in the Hornbacher scoreboard for the Blue squad. Kindly to serve, flat-footed, line drive into the net for an error. Stay tuned for the Gatorade post-game report along with GI Sport player of the match. We go final here tonight from Cheyenne for the Optimus All-Star Volleyball Challenge. Jetta Peterson of Jamestown back into the match to serve. Service over, dog out, attack left, dog out. Now Team Blue, the set attack, going to be dug out this time from the right side. Popped over to the back corner. Now a bump, a second one, the attack from Team Blue. The red squad there for the save. Right, then left, blocked out of play. Taylor with the kill. In favor of that blue squad. Team Red fighting back and scrapping and clawing in this fourth set. Blocked from Schmidt. Chasky Schmidt. A couple of points back to back. Now the service over to the 10-foot line. Back set four. McIntosh turns into an air. The lead down to one for Team Blue.
1: Yeah, just when it looked like, you know, you only needed four more points if you're Team Blue, and you had Team Red, they were 9 points away from extending this match, and back-to-back-to-back points. Got you sweating a little bit. Another attack error there by Team Blue. And now we're tied up once again. So it's kind of one of those situations, James, where it's like one team can easily get the momentum, but can they sustain the momentum and not let the other team wrestle it away?
0: Set up, McIntosh, the attack, pull back late, gets the air. And now all of a sudden it's a 22-21 lead for the Red squad in a timeout. 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
0: Back to the action, and here by the Blue squad gives the Red team a two-point lead, 23-21. Late stages of set number four, a two-set-to-one lead for the Blue squad. Now we're looking at set point for the Red after a kill from Metcalf.
1: Able to place that one just out of the reach of the defender, and now Team Red, like you said, James, set point, trying to force that fifth set.
0: And an attack error for McIntosh. We will go to 25-21, correct?
1: Yeah, that is correct, sir.
0: took it down on me in a hurry.
1: I know, they did that to me on the other one. So after four sets, two sets apiece, Red wins set 1, 25-19. Blue won set 2, 25-23. They won set 3, 25-16. And then Red gets back in the win column, winning a four set 25-21 at two sets apiece.
0: We'll take a quick break on the 2026 Optimus All-Star Volleyball Challenge. Two sets apiece. A decisive fifth set in just a couple of moments. 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
0: Back at West Fargo, Cheyenne, a decisive fifth set between these two all-star squads at the Optimus All-Star Volleyball Challenge. Big game, James McCarty alongside Jace Denman as we approach the Give Your Post Game Report, CI Sport Player of the Match as well, once we go final here tonight. Set one, Team Red, 25-19. 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And set 4, Team Red, 25-21. All culminating down to this decisive fifth set as we get it underway. First to 15, win it by 2. Team Red to serve this one off. Service to the right, dug out McIntosh, back over to Rolston. On the left side, the attack blocked out of play after a hit. So that should be a block from Hindley. First point for the red squad here in this fifth set. Jump serve to the back left, can be dug out now. Rolston back sets it over right. Looking for the attack, dug out now from McIntosh. Took a tumble for it, able to save it. Onto the right side, couple sets behind that 10-foot line. One, two, and a third hit. She's trying to put enough on it. It was a third hit, so you're trying to get the angle on it while also keeping it shy of that the rafters, just not quite able to get both of them to happen in the same action.
1: Trying to get that one with enough because you're out of bounds to get it over the net, but instead of going the direction you wanted to, it went basically straight up. Hindley on that one.
0: Hindley getting another nice kill. Added it to 9 on the evening. 2-1 Team Red. Now it's 2 apiece. trying to serve to the left side. Third hit up and over, but there for the return, Preen. Three, two, Team Blue.
1: Ooh, that was a nasty serve right there. Jetta Peterson, I believe, on that one, James. Mm-hmm. That was a nice one. There was nowhere to go for the receiving team on that one.
0: Peterson, Jamestown's libero. Have the ace now on this serve. She ends up with a dig, an error from Cadoon, and it turns into a red team point. A couple steps behind the line, now over to the red team at the 10-foot line. The attack right saved after a dig that took a tumble. Now back over to the red side. Bump, set, attack, a little bit side-armed. And now back over to Team Blue. McIntosh attacks it, dug out by tailing ending to both legs, and now a flail from the Blue squad.
1: Maybe they keep it in play, they'll get it back over the net.
0: Attack mistimed on the hit off of a block. Like Cadoon got a piece of it.
1: Puts Team Blue back in front by two. Third of the way through this fifth and final set already.
0: And a serve into the net. Turns into an air. It's a 5-4 Blue squad lead. Team Red to serve with Kaiza Carlton of Mayport CG. Rolled in. Back over the red. Punched over from Metcalf. Set things up for the Blue squad. Roldson had it. Back over to Metcalf. Fly ball up. Two-handed return from Taylor. Blue team gets it back over the red side. Now from left to right, the Blue squad. Tapped over on the right side. Down the line.
1: Out of
0: play on Metcalf.
1: Metcalf almost had that one right down the line. There was a couple players from Team Blue diving for that one, but they let it go, and it goes out of bounds, and Team Blue's rewarded and gets that lead back to two. We kind of bounce back and forth between one-point leads, two-point leads, tie game.
0: Service over for McIntosh. Back set it up, and I don't know if that ever was going to be high enough. Looked to be an error on my... out of Taylor's part.
1: I'm going to give a block to Jenna Nelson on that one.
0: All right.
1: That makes it 7-4, so Blue team is halfway to their goal here, basically.
0: McIntosh with the serve. Downhill spiral. Back over the red. The attack from Metcalf, the kill. Taylor's serve. Set up by Roldson. Trying to find the left back corner. Preen too much on it. It's an error.
1: Cuts the lead back down to one.
0: 7-6. Blue team leads. Red team with the serve from Taylor. She's not going to go to the far left corner. Cross court serve to the back middle. Now set up at the net. The attack. Dug out from Taylor. Back set up. Popped over onto the Blue sideline. Roldson sets it up, looking for the attack and a kill for the Blue squad. We now leads by two after that kill from Nelson.
1: Just got that one over, kind of rolled along the tape a bit after the block, and ends up hitting the hardwood, and much needed point there for Team Blue.
0: An attack block. Now Team Red with a chance. 1-2 and a third bump over. The attack and a kill from Metcalf. Back to a one-point Red Team deficit, trailing 8-7 on the Hornbacher scoreboard, as we'll have that Guidry postgame report to follow. Set up left. Tapped over.
1: Into the back corner. Nobody there.
0: Isaac Carlson.
1: Good awareness by Carlson on that one. To me, it's always so impressive, James, when you see these volleyball players and they notice that there's a dead spot in the defense. If it's in the back corner, if it's in the middle, whatever, and that setter, instead of setting it for a kill attempt by one of their teammates, they just find a place in the back and nobody can get to it.
0: 10-foot line attack, dug out this time. Cross court by Metcalf, too sharp of an angle, turns into an attacker.
1: Yeah, she had to try and make sure she got that one on the right side of the antenna. And then when she hit that one, hit it too far and just all the way across court and out. 1 point set, 9-8 on the Hornbacher scoreboard.
0: Set up the attack and the kill from Hindley. Tied late, 9-9 on the Hornbacher scoreboard. This decisive fifth set. Service over. Set up back set on the right side. Block remains. Blue team, 1-2, and now a third bump. On the red side, 10-foot line, front set, and a kill from Hindley. 10-9, Red Squad leads.
1: You had back-to-back blocks at the net by Team Red, James. Blue team just had to fight that off and try and keep that one in play. But Red still makes that nice play, and they take a 10-9 lead here, and we'll take a timeout, obviously, with Coach Connell from Team Blue.
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0: Back from the break, Hindley with the kill, immediately giving the Red Squad a 11-9 lead. On the Hornbacher scoreboard. Point for Team Blue, 11-10. The Red Squad leading on the Hornbacher scoreboard late in this fifth set. Team Blue serves it. Caught up by the Red Squad on the left side. Rydell blocked, punched, and it will be a block for Cadoon.
1: Big time play there by Cadoon. Getting a much-needed block there, ties it up at 11. That two-point lead had turned into a two-point deficit for Team Blue, and now they got things even again.
0: Set up, an absolute monster fist pump there on a kill from Hindley. 12-11 Red Squad leads. Service over. Save Team Blue. Looking to McIntosh. Blocked now by Riddell. From that left corner. Blue team wants a timeout. Team Red leads it 13-11 on the Hornbacher scoreboard. Another quick thank you to our sponsors making our coverage possible. 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The flag. 13-11, Team Red with the lead on Team Blue. A decisive fifth set. The Red squad took set one before sets two and three went the way of Team Blue. Set four, punching back was the Red squad, and now we're in this decisive fifth set. Service over, Team Blue, the attack, and a kill for Holstein. I've been quiet as of late, but yeah, found one there.
1: Much needed right there, James. Gets it back to a one-point set. And now service in their favor.
0: Service over by Peterson, the Jamestown libero. The attack, though, and a kill for Riddell. We're looking at match point.
1: It's a real good job by Team Red tonight, too, after what felt like all the momentum was on Team Blue's side, winning that third set. For them to battle back, get set four, now got a chance at match point.
0: Set up the attack. It's killed by Preen. There's life still.
1: Mm-hmm. No margin for error for Team Blue. They'll have Izzy Thompson set to serve this one.
0: Served over, attacked, and ended by Lizzie Lila Vili of Richland. She'll end it 15-13. The Red squad comes from behind and is able to steal this Optimus All-Star Volleyball Challenge. Take a quick break. We'll come back and a Gatorade post-game report. 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
0: Welcome to your Gatorade post-game report. The game will always change, but it never will. Gatorade, is it in you? Big game, James McCarty, alongside Jace Denman with you on a Monday night, where we just wrapped up the 2026 edition from West Fargo Cheyenne of the Optimus All-Star Volleyball Challenge. Set number one with way of the Red Squad, 25-19. Sets two and three the way of Team Blue, 25-23 and 25-16, before Team Red came from behind, winning sets four, 25-21 in the decisive fifth set. 15-13. A come-from-behind victory for Stephanie Oliver and Stacey Hansen's squad here this evening. And an exciting all-star volleyball match in the slightest bit here this evening, as you never know what to expect, but this one was tooth and nail for the entire five sets, which is all you could ask for in this final hoorah before they go off to their future endeavors.
1: Well, I tell you what, James, your final once again, Team Red 25-19 in set one. Team Blue takes this second and third set 25-23, 25-16, and then Team Red takes the last two sets 25-21 and 15-13. And by my count, it's a one-point difference between the two squads. In the sets that Team Red won, they outscored them by 12. Team Blue outscored them by 11 in those other two sets. I mean, you couldn't really get much closer than that tonight, James. And I tell you what, when we talk about our CI Sport player of the match, I mean, you can put up a number of different players. I mean, there's a reason they're all-stars. You had Jenna Nelson had 10 kills and an ace and a block. Ellie McIntosh, 17 kills, 4 blocks. I had Alexis Henley with 12 kills, 4 blocks, and 2 aces. And then you had 12 kills, 2 blocks, and an ace for Sylvia Taylor. So, I mean, take your pick. A lot of other players came up big at big times. And it's just quite a showcase for these young ladies. They get a chance to do it again tomorrow out west. But very competitive, very evenly matched teams. I mean, we normally see that in these all-star type of situations. But just a great job by the coaching staff and the organizers of this. Get the teams, you know, balanced, make sure it's competitive and fun, and allow these girls to really show off what they can do as they head off to college. Hopefully for most of them to play some college volleyball. Not everyone's going to get a chance to do that, but there's going to be some that will, and it's going to be exciting for them.
0: Exactly. Just a fun, fun, exciting evening for those young ladies. Gatorade started the sports drink industry and continues to help the best athletes get back to peak performance. So if your kids or grandkids play sports, or you're a weekend sports warrior yourself, remember to have plenty of Gatorade around to replenish those electrolytes. There are so many great flavors that everyone can find a flavor they love. The game will always change, but it never will. Gatorade, is it in you? It's many of the top athletes. Feels the best because it is the best. Gatorade. I believe you have the statistics of note here from this all-star match, and then we'll get your CI Sport player of the match, and we'll sign off on a Monday evening before Kevin and Alex rejoin you for the Need to Know Morning Show at 6 a.m. Tuesday morning.
1: This is my best guess for stats, a little out of repetition with volleyball, but here goes Aspen Perrine. I had her at 5 kills, 5 blocks, and an ace. Carly Holstein, she had 8 kills tonight, 2 kills for Brooklyn Rodecker. Kaylin Cadoon, she had 2 kills, 2 blocks, 10 kills, an ace, and a block for Jenna Nelson, a kill and 2 aces for Izzy Thompson. 2 kills and an ace for Bryn Sorensen. You had 17 kills and 4 blocks by Ellie McIntosh, a block for Aspen Rollinson, and 2 aces for Jetta Peterson. For Team Red, victorious Alexis Heinle. She had 12 kills, 2 aces, and 4 blocks. I had a kill and a block for Chasky Schmidt. 6 kills, 2 blocks from Cora Metcalf. 2 kills for Leela Vili. You had 12 kills, 2 blocks, and an ace for Sylvia Taylor. 8 kills and a block for Audrey Rydell. Katie Koka, she had 3 kills and an ace. I had Sophia Herringer with a kill, and Kaiza Carlson, 2 kills and an ace on the evening, and everybody else. Obviously, there's a lot of digs out there that is beyond my volleyball knowledge to be able to accurately count all those up. But great evening by all the ladies out there.
0: Yeah, very much so, and just a fun end to their high school and varsity careers. But when we look at your CI Sport player of the match, it's a cop out, but it feels like a co-player with teammates actually.
1: Yeah.
0: From Bismarck Century, Alexis Heinle with a dozen kills. We'll go along with 4 blocks and an ace to her credit. Then Sylvia Taylor with a dozen kills herself as well, a couple blocks and an ace. And what's funny is they each did some really nice things.
1: Yep.
0: In separate sets, which kept the red squad in it. They helped the red squad steal that fourth set where they trailed by a handful midway through and end up winning it. And then, of course, they edge out that blue squad in that fifth set. So it was an exciting finish.
1: Yeah,
0: too.
1: They took turns back and forth. Every other set was somebody, one of the two of them really kind of leading the way. So nice job between the two ladies.
0: Very much so. So congratulations to those two young ladies as co-players of the match. Thanks for joining us here on AM 1100 and FM 92.3, the flag for tonight's broadcast of high school volleyball, the Optimus All-Star Volleyball Challenge. I'm Big Game James McCarty alongside Jason Timmons, saying so long from West Fargo, Cheyenne, where our final score on the Hornbacher scoreboard, Team Red, 3 sets to 2 sets, for Team Blue. 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
24: A chance for showers and thunderstorms this evening for parts of our listening area. Increasing cloudiness as we head into the overnight hours. Lows are in the mid to upper 40s. Winds north-northwest at 8 to 15. Tuesday, mostly sunny skies and highs in the mid-70s. Winds west-northwest 7 to 11. Tuesday evening, the chance for rain returns. Otherwise, mostly cloudy skies and lows in the mid to low 50s. From the Flag Skywatch Weather Center, I am meteorologist Leah Jones.
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27: He says the deal will be good for everyone. I'm Lisa LaSera, Fox News. Vice President J.D. Vance tells Fox's Sean Hannity the deal agreed to in principle by the U.S. and Iran is a path to peace in the Middle East.
28: The Straits of Hormuz are open immediately. You already see oil prices coming down substantially, and I think they're only going to come down even further. Number two, it ensures that Iran will never have a nuclear weapon.
27: The vice president outlined some of what President Trump told Iranian leaders.
28: What the president said to them is, we want you to be a successful country. But for you to be a successful country, you've got to give up on this threat. You've got to give up on this desire to have a nuclear weapon. And if you do that, the United States is willing to have a much better relationship.
27: Vice President Vance again said Iran was not getting any U.S. taxpayer money for signing the deal. Vance will be in Geneva for the signing. President Trump announced the framework deal earlier today at the G7 in France. An update on a deadly B-52 bomber crash at Edwards Air Force Base in Southern California.
29: Deputy Commander for the 412th Test Wing, Colonel James Hayes, telling reporters the B-52 bomber crashed after takeoff from Edwards Air Force Base and burst into flames, killing all eight people on board.
30: This crash is deemed to be unsurvivable, and right now our thoughts and prayers are with the families of those that lost their loved ones.
29: Stressing officials are in the process of notifying family members and noting the flight was part of a routine test mission.
30: It was a mixed crew of government civilians, government contractors, and uniformed military.
29: Hayes goes on to say the cause of the crash is under investigation and the site was contained within the base.
27: Fox's Kristen Goodwin. Boeing says two of its employees were killed in the crash. California Governor Gavin Newsom says his office has filed a Freedom of Information request seeking records from the Department of Justice related to its investigation of him and his wife. America is listening to Fox News.
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27: A life sentence handed down in Texas for a former deputy fire chief convicted of orchestrating a violent home invasion.
5: It took a jury in Tarrant County about 20 minutes to hand down a life sentence for former Everman deputy fire chief Joel Jones after the 54-year-old pled guilty to orchestrating a violent home invasion rape last year, recruiting another man through a dating website to carry out the assault, falsely telling him the encounter was a consensual fantasy. Investigators say Jones had instructed the man to record the sexual assault, that he attempted to arrange for the woman to be kidnapped and raped a second time. 31-year-old Tabasia Griffiths cooperated, pled guilty to aggravated assault, and was given 10 years probation. Jeff Manasso, Fox News.
27: British Prime Minister Keir Starmer says Britain will ban children under 16 from using social media apps starting early next year. Starmer acknowledges some teens might bypass the ban, but emphasizes the importance of children's safety and happiness. YouTube and Meta warn that a blanket social media restriction could push kids into unregulated online spaces. Canadian statistics show travel across the northern border into the U.S. is down due to a boycott and opposition to President Trump.
6: Data from Statistics Canada, the office that tracks national trends, shows as much as a 42% drop in cross-border trips. Canadians are even declining to take trips to popular warm weather locations, Miami, Orlando, and Myrtle Beach, South Carolina. Major business centers, New York, Boston, and San Francisco, are likewise not getting Canadian visits. Researchers believe tariffs, 51st state talk, and general opposition to President Trump led to the travel choices. Only Gainesville, Florida, Portland, Oregon, and Cleveland saw rises in Canadian visits last year.
27: Fox's Colonel Scott. I'm Lisa Lacerra. This is Fox News.
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24: A chance for showers and thunderstorms this evening for parts of our listening area. Increasing cloudiness as we head into the overnight hours. Lows are in the mid to upper 40s. Winds north-northwest at 8 to 15. Tuesday, mostly sunny skies and highs in the mid-70s. Winds west-northwest 7 to 11. Tuesday evening, the chance for rain returns. Otherwise, mostly cloudy skies and lows in the mid to low 50s. From the Flag Skywatch Weather Center, I am meteorologist Leah Jones.
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11: Fighting for free speech, Western civilization, and delivering common sense for the American people. Ladies and gentlemen, here's Scott Jennings.
12: Okay, do we have an Iran peace deal? We have some movement to report from Sunday night, but the final arrangements are still to come. We have the latest in just a few moments. We have eye-popping new numbers out that reveal the growing patriotism gap between Republicans and Democrats. We'll bring you those numbers in just a little bit. And Congressman Carlos Jimenez from Miami joins us to talk news of the day. Today is Monday, June the 15th. I'm Scott Jennings, coming to you live from Louisville, Kentucky. And on this day, 1775, the Continental Congress appointed George Washington commander of the first official army of the 13 colonies. He would, of course, lead the Americans to victory over the British in the Revolutionary War and ultimately become our nation's first president. As for today's news, our 47th president announced on Sunday that he had reached an agreement with Iran to end hostilities, at least for the time being. So let me just start here. I spoke with President Trump yesterday. He was upbeat about two things, ending the war and last night's UFC fight at the White House. And he told me Sunday morning that he believed a deal would be reached before the day was over. And sure enough, by Sunday night, they had one, at least a preliminary memorandum of understanding. An agreement was signed digitally yesterday. And as a formal matter, American and Iranian officials are expected to sign the framework Friday in Geneva. Now, let me just say, signing a document with the Iranian regime means signing a document with some of the least trustworthy people on earth. Nobody should confuse signatures with sincerity, at least on the Iranian side. Verification and pressure will matter. And President Trump told me point blank, if Iran violates any of this, he'll begin attacking them again, period. And there's no money for the Iranians here unless they verifiably do what they say on the nuclear program and dismantling it. Let's listen to the president just a few minutes ago in cut number 14.
0: Mr. President, does the deal involve any sanctions relief for Iran? When would that go into
1: effect? No, it doesn't. Well, they have to. It's really a behavioral thing. If they do what they're supposed to do, that starts taking effect.
12: On top of that, the president has not taken the threat of military force off the table. So what has exactly been agreed to? Well, we're expecting the full text in the next 24 to 48 hours. Here's what's been reported. There is a 60-day ceasefire creating a window to negotiate a final peace agreement, and that agreement must eliminate Iran's ability to develop nuclear weapons. Second, the Strait of Hormuz will reopen. They're expecting that by Friday, and it will take some weeks for traffic to normalize. But this is likely to provide relief when it comes to energy prices here at home. And in fact, gas prices are already falling. As we go on the air this Monday afternoon, crude oil is trading around $80 a barrel, maybe a little bit lower than that, roughly actually where it was this time last year. And where I sit today, Louisville, Kentucky, gas prices have fallen 19 cents a gallon over the last week, averaging $3.44. Nationally, gas prices have fallen steadily over the last month, dropping more than 50 cents a gallon and settling in just below $4. You know something else? Egg prices are down dramatically. Gas prices are below $4. So what exactly are Democrats going to complain about now? I'll find out tonight on CNN. I'll be there at 10 o'clock. But back to this agreement. Vice President J.D. Vance addressed questions on ABC News this morning. Here's the vice president in cut number 10.
4: We already signed the deal digitally yesterday, and there's been no money released, and that won't change, George. Again, this is a performance-based thing. If we see the Iranians making, for example, taking action to eliminate their stockpile of enriched material, then yes, sanctions relief will follow. If we see the Iranians taking action to allow the kind of verification regime that we need to see to know that they're not going to build a nuclear weapon, yes, sanctions relief will follow. So this is really about walking down a pathway here where the Iranians will be welcomed into the world economy if they do the right thing. And George, we have to remember, their economy is fundamentally destroyed. Their nuclear program is fundamentally destroyed. If they don't do the right things, if they don't allow the verification regime, they're never going to have the money to rebuild their nuclear program to begin with. So this is fundamentally a win-win for the American people. What the president has said is he wants it to be a win for the Iranian people as well, but that requires some real trust building and some real positive conduct from the Iranian political system. We're going to see if that happens. If it does, they're absolutely going to find the President of the United States and the entire team a willing partner to make their country more prosperous.
12: So on this business with Iran, Godspeed, Mr. President. Finish the diplomacy and be prepared, please, to hit these liars. these butchers again if they fail to live up to their commitments. Oh, and one more thing. If Hezbollah continues attacking Israel from Lebanon, you cannot ask the Israelis to stop defending themselves. That simply cannot happen, so we'll see how that part of it all shakes out. Other news, Friday night, largely ignored by the media, President Trump announced he'd ordered airstrikes that killed the leader of the Venezuelan gang, Trende Aragua. U.S. Southern Command carried out what the administration described as a swift and lethal strike that successfully eliminated Nino Guerrero. The operation was closely coordinated with the Venezuelan government. Trende Aragua has been an absolute menace to the people of the United States, so we say good riddance. Well, it is Pride Month, and of course, sports teams feel compelled to make players wear performative attire, rainbow hats and such. Out in San Francisco, the Giants wore Pride-themed hats, and several players responded by writing Bible verses on those hats. Landon Roop, JT Brubaker, and Ryan Walker all had references to Genesis 9, 13 through 15, you know, the story of the end of the flood, where God establishes the rainbow as the visual sign of his covenant with Noah and all living creatures. Player Sam Hentges refused to wear the Pride hat altogether, opting instead for the standard Giants hat. Predictably, many members of the sports media have reacted with outrage. They want these players to stop being Christians for a day. They want them to set aside their beliefs and to subdue their values in favor of the spirit of the age. I say good for these players. In America, nobody should be compelled to surrender their faith to satisfy someone else's ideology. Standing up for your own values is a sign of strength. Let's take a moment to pray for some families, shall we? Missouri, just outside of Kansas City, plane carrying one pilot and 11 skydivers crashed on Sunday. All of them are tragically dead. Appears to be just an accident. The NTSB is on the ground. So let's pray for these devastated families today. We have primaries coming up tomorrow night in Georgia, two major races for Senate. President Trump over the weekend endorsed Congressman Mike Collins over Derek Dooley. And in the governor's race, Governor Brian Kemp has backed Lieutenant Governor Burt Jones over the businessman Rick Jackson. Jones also has the endorsement of President Trump. So we'll be watching Georgia closely tomorrow night to see if these endorsements make a difference. Rick Jackson, of course, is the insurgent businessman who has spent tens of millions of his own dollars coming out of nowhere to make the runoff in that governor's race. Brian Kemp, extremely popular in the state of Georgia. We're also watching Alabama tomorrow night. They have a Senate runoff. We interviewed one of the candidates last week, and the other candidate, Congressman Barry Moore, joins us live today. He's carrying the Trump endorsement in that race, and they are voting in Oklahoma as well. Finally, let me say a word to my friends at the National Right to Life. I was honored to deliver the keynote address at their annual dinner on Saturday night. So to Carol Tobias and the entire leadership team at National Right to Life, I want to thank you for the invitation and thank you for your friendship and thank you for remaining vigilant in the fight to save innocent life. Standing up for those who cannot stand for themselves is certainly one of the noblest causes there is. Now, why don't we talk about America's founding fathers for just a moment? You know, they believed that freedom wasn't just a word. They believed that it, in fact, should be a way of life, the freedom to move forward, the freedom to pursue what matters the most, the freedom to live fully. 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Scott Jennings is on Salem. We'll be back with more right after this.
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12: We hold these truths to be self-evident. 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

0: You'd expect to see the North Dakota oil and natural gas industry working at wells and processing facilities. What you might not know is our oil and gas industry also works to build roads, provide school funding, and even protect us from flooding by creating nearly 50,000 jobs statewide and generating billions of tax dollars annually to support our infrastructure, our great outdoors, and our schools. North Dakota Petroleum Foundation, advancing the possibilities.
1: Center in Washington, D.C. You might remember that the Kennedy Center board had voted to make it the Donald Trump and John F. Kennedy Center. And they put Donald Trump's name on it. And this created all sorts of howling from liberals and Democrats and media. Illegal, illegal, they said. So there's been a court battle going on, and one judge has ruled, no, you cannot put Donald Trump's name up on this building. This all happened, by the way, on Friday night. Now, you can't get the government on the phone after 3 o'clock on a Friday for much of anything. But on Friday night, somehow we found all the workers and all the scaffolding and all the tools that you could possibly need to scrape Donald Trump's name off the side of a building. Good luck getting the government on the phone for anything else. But to scrape Donald Trump's name off of something, absolutely. We can scramble the jets. We can get everything you could possibly need. So on Friday night, I'm sitting there. We choose to lead the show with this story. We had a live camera out there. And on that live camera, you could hear a crowd. A crowd had gathered. This is how ate up Democrats are. A live crowd had gathered at the Kennedy Center because they wanted to watch Donald Trump's name be scraped off the side of the Kennedy Center. Took a few minutes to put the whole thing together. The letters came down just past 3 a.m. Mind you, 3 o'clock in the morning on a Saturday morning, the federal government's working. I mean, it doesn't work during normal business hours most weekdays. But to scrape Trump's name, 3 a.m., we can do it. Now, one of the people that was out there, predictably, was this broken-brained loser named Jim Acosta. I want you to listen to Jim Acosta. He had his phone, and he was live video blogging what was going on. Here's Jim Acosta, cut two.
2: Waste of time. This is a giant waste of time, and it's a sign of what a petulant man-child he can be. But as we've been saying all night long, and all day long for that matter, this is very much like watching the Berlin Wall coming down. It is a sign that that mankind, that humankind, can stand up against tyranny.
1: Watching the Berlin Wall come down. Now, Jim Acosta, we used to call news anchor. We used to call journalist. He's now telling us that watching Donald Trump's name being scraped from a building is like watching the fall of the Berlin Wall. But it did remind me, and I'm going to warn you right now, when Donald Trump leaves office, there is going to be an effort by Democrats and media to scrape his name from everything, to erase his name from anything having to do with our government and our history books. And Bakari Sellers, my Democrat debating partner on CNN Friday night, was pretty clear about it. Listen to this in Cut 15.
3: And so this is going to be the first, although this is something that individuals can see, not just with their mind's eye, but they can literally see with their eyes, that name coming down. I think that there's going to be a lot of scrubbing from the history books of Donald Trump's name, the things that Donald Trump has done.
1: This is how broken these people are. They cannot stand that they lost in 2016. They cannot stand that they lost again in 2024. And all they are left with is to try to scrape Donald Trump's name off of a building. Meaningless, by the way. And, something I've never understood, why are they so upset that Donald Trump took an interest in the arts? The Kennedy Center needed to be renovated. Why are they upset that he took an interest in the arts? Don't we want all presidents to take an interest in the arts and our arts center there in Washington? Why are they so upset the reflecting pool is now clean and actually reflects like it's supposed to? Why are we so upset that the fountains are working in Washington? Why are we so upset that the president, a two-term president,

0: would have his name on things. Why are we so upset that we have to erase his name from the history books? Because that is how broken and hateful the American left has become. We'll take a break. When we come back, I believe we have Congressman Barry Boer waiting to talk Alabama right after this.
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2: He says the deal will be good for everyone. I'm Lisa Lucera, Fox News. Vice President J.D. Vance tells Fox's Sean Hannity the deal agreed to in principle by the U.S. and Iran is a path to peace in the Middle East.
3: The Straits of Hormuz were open immediately. You already see oil prices coming down substantially, and I think they're only going to come down even further. Number two, it ensures that Iran will never have a nuclear weapon.
2: The vice president outlined some of what President Trump told Iranian leaders.
3: What the president said to them is, we want you to be a successful country. But for you to be a successful country, you've got to give up on this threat. You've got to give up on this desire to have a nuclear weapon. And if you do that, the United States is willing to have a much better relationship.
2: Vice President Vance again said Iran was not getting any U.S. taxpayer money for signing the deal. Vance will be in Geneva for the signing. President Trump announced the framework deal earlier today at the G7 in France. An update on a deadly B-52 bomber crash at Edwards Air Force Base in Southern California.
4: Deputy Commander for the 412th Test Wing, Colonel James Hayes, telling reporters the B-52 bomber crashed after takeoff from Edwards Air Force Base and burst into flames, killing all eight people on board.
5: This crash is deemed to be unsurvivable, and right now our thoughts and prayers are with the families of those that lost their loved ones.
4: Stressing officials are in the process of notifying family members and noting the flight was part of a routine test mission.
5: It was a mixed crew of government civilians, government contractors, and uniformed military.
4: Hayes goes on to say the cause of the crash is under investigation and the site was contained within the base.
2: Fox's Kristen Goodwin. Boeing says two of its employees were killed in the crash. California Governor Gavin Newsom says his office has filed a Freedom of Information request seeking records from the Department of Justice related to its investigation of him and his wife. 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
10: A chance for showers and thunderstorms this evening for parts of our listening area. Increasing cloudiness as we head into the overnight hours. Lows are in the mid to upper 40s. Winds north-northwest at 8 to 15. Tuesday, mostly sunny skies and highs in the mid-70s. Winds west-northwest 7 to 11. Tuesday evening, the chance for rain returns. Otherwise, mostly cloudy skies and lows in the mid to low 50s. From the Flag Skywatch Weather Center, I am meteorologist Leah Jones.
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0: All right, it's Monday, June the 15th. Scott Jennings here on Salem, and we thank you so much for listening. We are tracking on Tuesday a couple of runoff elections in the South. Two of them coming up in Georgia for Senate and governor, and the other one comes up in Alabama. There is a runoff for the United States Senate to replace outgoing Senator Tommy Tuberville. Coach Tuberville is running for governor, likely to be the next governor of Alabama, but he has to be replaced in the United States Senate. One of the candidates who made the runoff trying to replace him is Barry Moore. Let's hear a little bit from Barry's campaign. This is what they're telling the people in Alabama in cut number three.
16: I'm Barry Moore, and I'm a straight shooter. Washington is full of politicians that tell you one thing and do another, but not me. My targets are simple. No tax increases ever. 100% pro-life. A-plus rated by the NRA. Deport all illegal aliens and no woke crap in our schools. President Trump endorsed me because he knows I'll fight for you. I'm Barry Moore, and I approve this message because I'll always shoot you straight.
0: All right, that's Barry Moore running for U.S. Senate in Alabama. He joins us live here on the Scott Jennings Show. Barry, thanks for making some time for us. You've got one day to go before the big runoff in Alabama. Assess your chances. Are you feeling optimistic about being the Republican nominee?
17: Yeah, Scott, we're in a great spot. We led in a seven-way primary, and with the Trump endorsement in Alabama, he polls at 83%. And so high-propensity voters love Donald Trump, and they seem to be supporting us, coming to our aid in a sense of getting out, putting out signs, doing that sort of thing. So we're in a good spot. Going to run through the tape and try not to pull a hamstring between now and tomorrow night at 7 p.m.
0: Yeah, the primary in Alabama, you scored 39%, just a little over 39, 188,825 votes. Your opponent, Jared Hudson, was at 25.5%. There was another candidate, Steve Marshall, 118,000 votes. He got about a quarter of the vote. What have you been doing to reach out to Steve Marshall's voters to say, hey, come over here and together we can run away with this thing?
17: Yeah, so we've been reaching out to a lot of them. Because he was the attorney general, we've gotten so many of the sheriffs who had worked close with Steve, were friends with Steve, had relationships with Steve, and so got a ton of their endorsements. And out of the other candidates in the race, I think every single one of them, with the exception of one I did not ask, is endorsed up. And so We're coalescing, bringing a good group together. And brother, I think we're in a good spot. And like I said, we're running on our record. I remember the Freedom Caucus and recently Heritage Action. There were only 11 congressmen who got a perfect score. I was one of those 11 in the nation. So we're just running on our record, pulling people, allowing people to come on board, learn who we are. And we feel good about where we're at. And we're excited to see the support we're getting.
0: Now, you're in the U.S. House and you've got Donald Trump's endorsement. You've made a big deal out of that. A lot of folks might not know this. I believe you were the first elected official to endorse Donald Trump for president on August the 17th, 2015. Long time ago, way back a long time ago, but you came out early for Donald Trump. So you all have had this sort of close relationship ever since that moment.
17: Yeah, we literally endorsed him that day in Lab People State, and the first elected official in the nation to do it. Little did I know that I'd eventually run for Congress at the request of his team, and they'd be running for the U.S. Senate. And for him to come around and endorse us and such a strong endorsement, it was a full circle moment, obviously for our family, but also for our team, because we have been in the fight with that man, and we're going to help him finish the America First agenda. So to have him in this Senate race supporting us, we built a relationship, and I think a lot of the man, I think he's the greatest president in my lifetime, and I'm honored to have this opportunity to help him finish the fight in the Senate.
0: So you've been with Donald Trump really since the beginning, after the first and now partially a second term. Give us an assessment. Are you happy with the results of term number two? What's his best accomplishment since retaking the White House, in your opinion?
17: You know, I think he's the greatest president in my lifetime because of the fight he's had to be in. We saw what they did to him in the first term. I mean, my goodness, the 96 indictments, you know, the raiding his home 91 days before a midterm. And then coming into this second term, where we came in and were able to pass the big, beautiful bill. I think that's incredible because we only had a two-vote majority, the largest tax cut in the history of this country for people. Those are the sort of things that I'm proud of. And I think, Scott, this negotiation in Iran and the way he's been able to stop so many wars around the globe, he's a true leader. He, you know, blessed are the peacemakers. He's not a peacekeeper. He don't keep his mouth shut, but he engages in the process and he makes peace in regions with force, sanctions, and sometimes tariffs. But I think those things have made him the greatest president in my lifetime.
0: Well, let's talk about this situation in Iran. I'm going to ask you to respond to the breaking news. Yesterday, at least via electronic signature, President Trump, Vice President Vance, and the Iranians signed on to a memorandum of understanding. There'll be a formal signing on Friday in Geneva, I guess. And this will open up 60 days to finish off the negotiations to stop Iran from getting a nuclear weapon. That's always been the goal. In fact, the president has made some remarks about this just a few minutes ago. We have them now in cut number 16.
14: Well, started, and the main thing is that Iran will not have a nuclear weapon. They fully agreed to that with strong policing powers, and they won't have a nuclear weapon, which is what it was all about, because they probably would have used it if they had it.
0: So the president, look, you and I trust the president, and I think the American people should trust the president on his commitment to stopping the Iranians. Should we trust the Iranians? Can you trust a signature from an Iranian on a piece of paper? What's your view of where we stand with Iran?
17: So I think President Trump has proven he would not take a bad deal, Scott. He's held the line. I mean, we've had military actions. We've had sanctions. We've shut the strait down. And obviously, you're dealing with a regime that's a little bit apocalyptic. They're kind of Dr. Jekyll, Mr. Hyde sort of thing. But I think that the president has done the right things. He showed he had the willpower, no matter the political pressure, to hold out for the deal. And, you know, hopefully we'll get the deal done. But I feel cautiously optimistic is, like, you know how I like to phrase it, because a couple of times we thought they were going to sign, they didn't. But I think at this point he's got them to the table. He's got our allies in the region pushing to get them to the table. And he wrote the art of the deal. He makes good deals. And we're just going to have to trust him as the American people.
0: You're out there talking to Republicans in Alabama. I mean, I'm sure Iran comes up and the idea that we went to war at all comes up. What are you hearing from Republican voters out there? You know, from the media, you hear, you know, sort of constant negativity on this. I think they're rooting for American failure. What are Republican voters rooting for?
17: You know, they're obviously they're rooting for the president to have success, Scott. And I think, you know, for us, and we've talked about this, we need to land the plane on Iran to get energy costs down. But most of the people tell me they don't mind paying a few dollars more a gallon, or 50 cent more a gallon for fuel right now, if it means that their kids and grandkids won't inherit a nation where there's a Iran with nuclear weapons who, like the president said, would likely use them. So we don't mind in Alabama paying a little higher price if it means our kids and grandkids are going to have a secure future and a peaceful future with no nuclear Iran.
0: Congressman Barry Moore is running for the United States Senate down in Alabama. He joins us live today ahead of the big runoff in Alabama tomorrow. Congressman, I couldn't help but notice you referenced lowering taxes in that campaign advertisement we played at the top of this interview. I have a question about what the House Republicans ought to do this summer to show the American people they are serious about continuing to improve the economy. And the question is this: is it time for more targeted tax relief for the American people? Is that something you would endorse in a reconciliation 3.0 process over the summer?
17: Absolutely. With the big, beautiful bill, that was a success. And I don't think we've done as good a job messaging on the tax cuts there. But I'll tell you this, going forward, whatever we can do, and especially, Scott, as we uncover this waste, fraud, and abuse, there is room for us to cut taxes. And I'm for suspending the federal gas tax if this thing in Iran don't go like we hope it does and prices start coming back down. But it's not, we say this all the time, we don't have a revenue problem in D.C., brother. We got a spending problem. So wherever we can target those tax cuts, certainly to help working families, that needs to be where we're at. The tax breaks for corporations to reinvest, the accelerated depreciation that's in the big, beautiful bill so they can actually start investing in fixed assets that are going to grow the economy. They do a better job in the private sector with their money than we do in the government sector. So whatever we can do to leave the money in the pockets of the people who create jobs and grow the economy, that's where the money needs to be.
0: In Alabama, I am wondering, for Republicans, is the issue of immigration and border security still top of mind? I mean, Donald Trump came back into office. You all didn't pass any new immigration laws in Washington, but it seems to be solved, basically. The border is closed. Deportations are underway. What are you hearing on immigration issues from the people you're talking to ahead of tomorrow?
17: I think people are pleased with the process we've made on the border. That was one of the key issues in 16 for the president. He came back in after the four dismal years of Biden. Disney fast passes on the southern border for everybody who wanted to come here. And so I think what the president has done in the recent funding of the CBP and ICE, I think the people of Alabama are fine with the job we're doing on the border. Certainly they want to support the president moving forward. And so that's not an issue right now. He has to fix that more.
0: Congressman Barry Moore from Alabama is our guest running for the United States Senate down there. Congressman, I know you're hearing a lot on economic issues. I know you're hearing a lot on war and peace issues, like what's going on with Iran. I still think cultural issues and sort of what we're doing in American society is very salient for Republican voters. For instance, should we be using taxpayer dollars to fund abortion? Should we be using taxpayer dollars to fund transgender surgeries? Should we be allowing the mutilation of children in the service of this transgender ideology? Are you hearing those issues still bubbling up out on the campaign trail?
17: Not too much in Alabama. I mean, I think most of us are pretty clear that those are areas that we think that we have the higher ground, if you will. We don't want men and women's sports, and we don't want to mutilate our children. And so, yeah, if you mention that to a crowd, obviously they nod yes. But I think they know where we stand on that. I think they understand with our record that we're going to continue to oppose this destruction of the American family and the fabric of the American family and protecting our children, the innocent amongst us. And so, brother, I think we're okay there. I think the people out here in Alabama know we're right on those issues. Some of the blue states get it wrong, obviously, and we'll continue to fight that.
0: All right, Barry Moore from Alabama. We've got about a minute left, Congressman. You're running for the U.S. Senate. You had a big crowd you were running against in the primary. It's gotten whittled down to a two-person runoff. Give us the pitch. Why are you better than your opponent? What makes you the best qualified to serve in the United States Senate from the state of Alabama?
17: Well, first, I think it's rhetoric over record. We actually have a record. The most conservative member from the Alabama delegation, the highest liberty score, like I said earlier, 100 with Heritage Action, a member of the House Freedom Caucus, and a friend of the ally and a president, or an ally to the president of the United States. So when you look at that from Alabama, they love a conservative, and they love a guy that loves President Trump and works with President Trump. And so for us, it's the relationship we have with the White House, the ability to stand with him in the fight. He doesn't have to call me in the middle of the night to move the America First agenda across the finish line, and a record that we're very proud of. And so the true Trump conservative in the race is Barry Moore, and I think our record shows that, and obviously the relationship with the White House shows that. His endorsement indicates that he said these things about me, Scott. He said, Barry Moore is a friend, he's a fighter, and he will not let you down. So Alabama wants to send his ally to the Senate to help finish what we started.
0: All right, Barry Moore, driving around. I see you here. You're driving around Alabama today, making some last-minute stops on the campaign trail. We wish you luck. We'll be covering the election tomorrow night. We appreciate you coming on the show.
17: Thanks, Scott. God bless you.
0: All right, that was Barry Moore down there in Alabama. Big runoff in Alabama. They're going to try to replace Tommy Tuberville, who's going to be the next governor of Alabama. We heard, of course, Barry Moore's opponent on the show last week. So two guys seeking the votes of Alabama voters tomorrow night. We'll cover it here on the Scott Jennings Show, and I'll be on CNN's election coverage as well. We're going to take a break. When we come back, talk patriotism after this. Stay with us.
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23: 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This is throughout the day on Monday. Slick roads out there when you're traveling.
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0: Okay, we're back here on the Scott Jennings Show. We thank you for listening. I was watching the UFC fight on the South Lawn of the White House last night, and it dawned on me that the Democrats had planned a counter program. I'd sort of forgotten this, but they had decided to do a counter programming. And it was as unhinged and illuminating as you might imagine. For comedy relief, let's start with Bette Midler. You know, Bette Midler is a famous person and absolutely beclowned herself last night singing this ridiculous song. Cut six.

0: Sean, I instantly regret playing that. I wanted to play it. And then the minute I called for it, I instantly regretted it. And by the time it ended, I realized that I might need to resign from this radio show in some sort of tribute to the sacrifice of the American people for subjecting your ears to Bette Midler. But this whole thing last night was nothing but songs and ridiculousness. But there was an illuminating speech from Robert De Niro, who's been one of the most broken-brained Hollywood types since Trump came onto the scene. And I want you to listen to this, and then I'm going to tell you about some polling that came out over the weekend. Here's Robert De Niro in cut number 5.
1: I hate to say it, but loving our country is starting to sound like an abused spouse saying they love their abuser. I can't love a country that starts stupid and inhumane wars. Killing thousands of innocents and indirectly causing the deaths and suffering of millions more. I can't love a country that takes health care away from millions of people and uses that money to enrich their pals in the Trump Epstein class. I can't love a country that sends out masked militias to shoot citizens in the streets, torture our neighbors, and separate families. I can't love a country that's led by a racist, misogynist, xenophobic tyrant. And let me just say it. I can't love the country that's led by Donald Trump.
0: So the Democratic message for the 2026 midterm is, we don't love America. That's it. He laid it out. I played the whole thing for you so that you would hear their message. The message from the left is, as long as people that we don't like are allowed to win elections, we hate America. That's a heck of a thing to be running an election on. We hate America. We're only going to love America if we win every election. And you've got Bette Midler up there singing about fascism and so on. Think about what they're telling you. We can only love the country. We can only love America if America elects only our chosen candidates every single time. Now, I mean, it's not an exaggeration to say that right now, not just anecdotally from Robert De Niro, but right now, by and large, Democrats are not proud to be Americans. They hate our country. Do not take my word for it. NBC News released a poll over the weekend. The question is, how proud are you to be an American? Overall, I'll give you the full number. Overall, 56% of Americans say they are extremely or very proud to be an American. 21% say they are not very or not proud at all to be an American. 56 to 21. But let's break it down by party. Among Republicans, 90% of Republicans are extremely or very proud to be an American. Really good number. Democrats, 29%. Only 29% of Democrats are extremely or very proud to be American. The Democratic Party hates America. And according to Robert De Niro, it's because they lost an election. By age, perhaps even more alarming. If you're over the age of 65, 75% of you are very proud to be an American. If you're 18 to 34, only 36%. Troubling numbers, but right now the American right loves its country, and the American left, well, it thinks it's a hellhole, and they hate it. And that's their message for 2026. We'll have more after this. It's Scott Jennings on Salem.
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7: Iran will never have a nuclear weapon. I'm Lisa Lacera, Fox News. Vice President J.D. Vance repeating that message from the administration as the U.S. and Iran agreed to a framework deal that would end the conflict. He tells Fox's Sean Hannity.
8: A lot of the technical details we're going to figure out over the next month, over the next 2 months. But the basic structure is they can get a lot if they comply with the United States demands. They don't get anything if they don't comply with anything.
7: Vance says the Strait of Hormuz is open and oil prices are already coming down. The vice president will be on hand in Geneva for the signing on Friday. Senate Democratic leader Chuck Schumer says the conflict may be winding down, but the problems for the American people remain.
9: Iran has more control over the Strait of Hormuz today than before the war began. Gasoline prices are still dramatically higher than before the war and will remain so for a long time.
7: And Schumer says Congress needs to be informed of the details of the agreement. Eight people are dead after a B-52 bomber crashed shortly after takeoff at Edwards Air Force Base in Southern California.
10: This was a mixed crew. This was a mixed crew of military, government civilians, and government contractors supporting this test mission.
7: Deputy Commander for the 412th Test Wing, Colonel James Hayes. Boeing says two of its employees are among the victims. Colonel Hayes says the cause of the crash is under investigation. California Governor Gavin Newsom has filed a Freedom of Information request seeking records from the Department of Justice related to its investigation of him and his wife. He claims President Trump is targeting him for political purposes as he considers a run for president in 2028.
11: This country does not belong to you. It does not belong to your cronies. And we're going to fight your lawlessness.
7: The Justice Department has not commented. 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
7: The Supreme Court has declined to hear the case of a former Trump campaign aide who wants to sue former FBI Director James Comey and others.
16: After Carter Page was spied on for his work as a foreign policy advisor to then-candidate Trump in 2016, the Justice Department's Inspector General found the FBI's warrants to the FISA court asking to spy on Page were filled with errors. They were also criticized for relying on a dossier compiled by ex-British spy Christopher Steele. Page settled with the Justice Department under President Trump for over $1 million, with a DOJ spokesman saying the investigation against Page had been a political sham. Much of this related to the so-called Russia collusion investigation into the president himself. But lower courts said Page waited too long to file his lawsuit against the former FBI director and other federal officials. Jessica Rosenthal, Fox News.
7: A new survey finds many people say the United States is no longer the land of opportunity for immigrants.
17: 8 in 10 Asian American and Pacific Islander adults living in this country say they value the American dream. But the survey from the AP NORC Center for Public Affairs Research shows less than half are proud or excited about the upcoming 250th anniversary of the United States. About half of AAPI adults surveyed said they or someone they know have been detained or deported within the last year. They also said they've started carrying proof of immigration status or U.S. citizenship, adding their travel plans have been abandoned or they've significantly changed their routines because of immigration status. CJ Papa, Fox News.
7: Tyra Banks has filed a lawsuit against Netflix and the directors of Reality Check Inside America's Next Top Model, claiming defamation. She says they edited her interviews to create a false narrative, and the editing suggests she allowed a contestant to be assaulted and used it for ratings. Banks is seeking damages and an injunction against using her image. I'm Lee Silasera. This is Fox News.
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19: A chance for showers and thunderstorms this evening for parts of our listening area. Increasing cloudiness as we head into the overnight hours. Lows are in the mid to upper 40s. Winds north-northwest at 8 to 15. Tuesday, mostly sunny skies and highs in the mid-70s. Winds west-northwest 7 to 11. Tuesday evening, the chance for rain returns. Otherwise, mostly cloudy skies and lows in the mid to low 50s. From the Flag Skywatch Weather Center, I am meteorologist Leah Jones.
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21: This is The Flag. 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
22: Well,
3: Welcome back to the show. Monday, June the 15th. Common sense for the American people. Quick check of the headlines. The UFC fight night at the White House went off without a hitch last night. No bad weather, and the mosquitoes didn't carry anybody off into the darkness, thank goodness. Pretty cool visuals if you saw any of it. President Trump was basking in the glow of all of it last night, but he had a rather quick turnaround as he boarded Air Force One at 3 a.m., to fly to Paris, France, and he's on his way to Geneva to attend the G7 summit, meeting with leaders of some of the world's biggest powers. Iran, of course, on everyone's mind after the president announced he'd reached an agreement, a memorandum of understanding, if you will, with Iran. And this morning, over there in Europe, the president has made clear what this deal means to him. Here's Cut 16.
0: Well, started, and the main thing is that Iran will not have a nuclear weapon. They fully agreed to that with strong policing powers, and they won't have a nuclear weapon, which is what it was all about, because they probably would have used it if they had it.
3: President Trump there speaking about Iran, his number one goal, keep them from having nuclear weapons. And Vice President J.D. Vance is said to have been integral in getting this final deal in its current form. He made the rounds this morning. He's being credited with getting the players together and getting something everybody could sign off with. Let's listen to J.D. Vance talk about an interesting topic. We'd been hearing there'd been mediation going on, but now Vance says there's direct communication between the Americans and the Iranians. Cut 12.
1: The outcome is a good deal for the American people, which we have. Fundamentally, we're dealing with everybody in the Iranian system. You know, there's the IRGC, the sort of regime hardliners, the military side. There's the political leadership, and within the political leadership, you have people who are more hardline and less hardline. We expect to have a full spectrum of representatives at the negotiation on Friday. Again, we've been talking to these people, sometimes indirectly, but sometimes directly, and that's what's fundamentally changed under the president. Leadership. We are now speaking directly to the Iranian system. We have some good relationships there. So this is going to be a successful negotiation because, you know, we're not passing messages through various back channels anymore. We're actually talking to them. And when you talk to them, you figure out what's real, what's fake, what are they serious about, what are they not serious about. And the thing I'd add to that is we fundamentally have all the cards here.
3: To discuss all of this and other news of the day, our old friend from News Nation, Leland Vittert, is here. Leland, welcome back to the Scott Jennings Show. You heard the vice president, you heard the president, and of course you're tracking the news very closely. Is it a good idea for us to be talking directly to the Iranians? Is this memorandum of understanding worth anything in your opinion?
22: Well, I haven't seen the memorandum of understanding, which is confounding, or perhaps telling, you might say, Scott, because if it was such a good deal and the Iranians were so misrepresenting it, I don't understand why they haven't shown it to everybody. When you have a good deal, when you win, you're more than happy to take the box score and walk around with it. I spent 4 years in the Middle East. It taught me that actions speak louder than words. If the Iranians do all these things, if they open up the Strait of Hormuz without any conditions, without charging any fees or tolls or firing on anybody, if the Iranians give up all of their nuclear material, if they stop funding foreign terrorist groups or their proxies like Hezbollah and Hamas, great. It will be the deal of the century. It may even be the deal of the millennia, because it will have changed the actions of 1400 years of Shia Islam. But teaching the Iranians not to wage holy war is like trying to teach my black lab not to beg for bacon on Saturday morning.
3: Yeah, my view is the Iranians are, I've said this on CNN, we have to stop thinking of this as a peace deal or a, hey, we're all friends now deal, because that's not the issue here. This is a deal of subduing. They have to be subdued militarily, which I think we did, economically, which I think the blockade is doing, but also I think via their neighbors in the Middle East. And this is the key development, in my opinion. If you get all of the Arab states in the Gulf to continuously keep an eye on Iran and make them follow through on what they are signing, that will ultimately be a good thing. Politically, Leland, the president said from the beginning he wanted to forever take away their ability to have nuclear weapons. If that is the deliverable to the American people, if that's what comes of this, do you think you're going to see a turnaround in public opinion on the war itself?
22: perhaps if there's that kind of victorious moment of images of the enriched uranium leaving Iran is the kind of deliverable that would change the conversation. There's an awful lot of ifs between where we're at right now, Scott, and where you're talking about. My sources in the Middle East do not seem to think that this is capitulation by the Iranians. J.D. Vance yesterday was talking about how all wars end with surrender. He used World War II for an example. World War II ended by both the Japanese and the Germans with unconditional surrender. This is not an unconditional surrender. This is a negotiated ceasefire with agreements that both sides get things that they want, with an agreement for more negotiation about the things that the United States want and Iran doesn't want to give up. So to say that Iran has capitulated, I think, would be a very generous reading, or they have been subdued militarily would be a very generous reading of the map.
2: But you would agree that the United States military has degraded Iran's military capabilities. I mean, their air force is largely destroyed. Their navy's at the bottom of the sea. We've taken away
22: Yeah, to a certain point. They still had thousands of ballistic missiles. They still fired them at Israel. They still were able to shoot down a U.S. helicopter. So, yeah, their military has been degraded. But again, these are holy warriors. To them, this is a skirmish in the 14 or 1500 year war of expansionist conquering Islam. The only way you deal with that, you don't subdue them, you destroy them completely and unequivocally. And then you destroy the roots of the Islamic Revolutionary Guard and you starve them of money over a long period of time. That part has not happened.
2: Yeah, the IRGC piece to me is the most dangerous piece here for President Trump, because whatever you sign with some elements of the political leadership, as you point out, there are going to be people there that never accept this. And those people have the ability to make your life miserable over the life of this deal. And then you're going to be left, you know, over time, sort of adjudicating each of these incursions against the deal, against the peace agreement. I think this is where the partners in the region have to come in. One more question on Iran, Leland, and that has to do with Israel. Israel doesn't seem to be all that happy with this. I don't think it's frankly right to ask Israel to not defend itself if Hezbollah is firing rockets into northern Israel, which they do all the time. What are your sources in the Middle East telling you about the Israeli Netanyahu disposition about all this?
22: Well, and you're right, Scott, to point out that there may be a difference between the Israeli disposition and the Netanyahu disposition, because Netanyahu hitched his train to Trump, and that worked out very well until it would appear as though Donald Trump has thought his own political best interest, and fair to say, in his view, the best interest of the United States, he views those two things as aligned, are separate. And Trump has now completely abandoned Netanyahu, and is, at least as I was reading it, there seems to be some thought that the United States is responsible, according to the Iranians, for holding Israel to certain rules of engagement in southern Lebanon against Hezbollah. As Joe Biden would say, good luck in your senior year with that. Trying to tell the Israelis what to do, especially given how Netanyahu now feels isolated, and now more importantly feels that he has to show the world that he is not subject to American dictates. That's not a good place to be.
2: As a political matter, one of the big issues that pundits have been talking about since this started is the price of gas. Gas has come down precipitously over the last month. And looking at the crude oil prices right now, we're at around $80 a barrel, just a little bit above where it was this time last summer. Last question before we break, Leland. If Trump gets gas prices down consistently below $4 a gallon, does that ease sort of the political tension over this war?
22: You know, Scott, I am not a political pundit or analyst. I can tell you that, sure, low gas prices are part of things. I'm not sure it is enough to overcome the feelings and the sentiment of discomfort or unease that Americans have about their personal financial situation. It certainly makes a difference. But you and I both know that there will not be round-the-clock stories about gas prices coming down as there were about gas prices going up.
2: Yeah, you're 100% right about that. We cover things when they're bad And when they get better, we seem to forget about it. Leland Vinert, we'll have you back after this break for more conversation about Father's Day, which is coming up this weekend. 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Hundreds of thousands of Americans have used it, and they like it. We use it in the Jennings household. We also attest. More with Leland Vitter right after this. It's Scott Jennings. Stay with us.
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11: 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I just love it. 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

0: figure out that he is. 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Stay with us.
1: Never have a nuclear weapon. I'm Lisa Lacera, Fox News. Vice President J.D. Vance repeating that message from the administration as the U.S. and Iran agreed to a framework deal that would end the conflict. He tells Fox's Sean Hannity.
2: A lot of the technical details we're going to figure out over the next month, over the next 2 months, but the basic structure is they can get a lot if they comply with the United States demands. They don't get anything if they don't comply with anything.
1: Vance says the Strait of Hormuz is open and oil prices are already coming down. The vice president will be on hand in Geneva for the signing on Friday. Senate Democratic leader Chuck Schumer says the conflict may be winding down, but the problems for the American people remain.
3: Iran has more control over the Strait of Hormuz today than before the war began. Gasoline prices are still dramatically higher than before the war and will remain so for a long time.
1: And Schumer says Congress needs to be informed of the details of the agreement. Eight people are dead after a B-52 bomber crashed shortly after takeoff at Edwards Air Force Base in Southern California.
4: This was a mixed crew. This was a mixed crew of military, government civilians, and government contractors supporting this test mission.
1: Deputy Commander for the 412th Test Wing, Colonel James Hayes. Boeing says two of its employees are among the victims. Colonel Hayes says the cause of the crash is under investigation. California Governor Gavin Newsom has filed a Freedom of Information request seeking records from the Department of Justice related to its investigation of him and his wife. He claims President Trump is targeting him for political purposes as he considers a run for president in 2028.
5: This country does not belong to you. Does not belong to your cronies. And we're going to fight your lawlessness.
1: The Justice Department has not commented. 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
13: A chance for showers and thunderstorms this evening for parts of our listening area. Increasing cloudiness as we head into the overnight hours. Lows are in the mid to upper 40s. Winds north-northwest at 8 to 15. Tuesday, mostly sunny skies and highs in the mid-70s. Winds west-northwest 7 to 11. Tuesday evening, the chance for rain returns. Otherwise, mostly cloudy skies and lows in the mid to low 50s. From the Flag Skywatch Weather Center, I am meteorologist Leah Jones.
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0: All right, Monday, June the 15th. Scott Jennings here with Common Sense for the American People. Here in just a few minutes, we'll talk to Congressman Carlos Jimenez from Miami. Before that, though, I'm still thinking a lot about what my eyeballs and ear holes were subjected to with this Democrat counter-programming that went on opposite the UFC fight at the White House last night. They got some celebrities out there to talk to the liberals, and this is how they talk to each other. You may have never heard anything like this before. I play it for you so that you can see what the other half is doing and saying to each other. Here's famous actress Julia Roberts, cut 7.
16: Just put your hand on your beating heart and just close your eyes. And just take a really deep breath in and breathe in all that hope. That's a critical piece to this puzzle, and it's a critical piece to continuing the fight that exhausts all of us. We all feel like, I can't turn the news on, I don't want to hear it. But we have to hear it, we have to face it. But if we keep inhaling and exhaling, we will prevail.
0: This is how they speak to each other. This is what Democrats' conversations are like. Breathe. Let the fear out. Breathe in. Breathe. I mean, it sort of sounds like we maybe scripted this and gave it to them so that we could then make fun of them later. But no, they came up with this organically, all on their own. They also like to sing songs. They sing songs. In fact, listen to this one, cut 9.
17: When the governor of Texas clicked his little boot spurs and had all the rainbow crosswalks painted over, activists grabbed their brushes and painted the sidewalks instead. Because that's what we do. It goes to show, if you lower our flags, we will raise them back up, baby.
18: Yes, honey.
17: You can paint over our rainbows, but we'll paint an even brighter one to lead the way.
0: Well, that wasn't one of the songs. That was another one of the speakers. But you can see this victim mentality. That's the thing. It's embedded in every single thing the libs say to each other at these kinds of events is how much they've been victimized. By what, you might ask? By the fact that they lost an election. That's what this all really comes back to. We heard Robert De Niro say earlier, we played it in the show, he can't love a country in which Donald Trump's the president. So you can't love a country if you lose an election. And because Donald Trump's the president, or because a Republican won here or there, they believe they are living in the end times, if they believed in such things. They believe they're living in some sort of apocalyptic nightmare. You're not. You're living in the United States of America. Sometimes the Republicans win. Sometimes the Democrats win. And guess what? It's still the greatest country on the face of the earth. But they do sing songs. They do sing songs. And let's see. Oh, here we go. Here's one of the songs. Cut 8.

0: finally get there.
1: Together or never get there at all.
2: You know what's kind of crazy about these lib gatherings? You know, they actually have access to talented people, or at least people that we were told are talented, people who perform in Hollywood movies, people who perform in concerts where thousands upon thousands of people pay money to go listen. And then all of a sudden, they get on the stage at these political events, and it is the most hackneyed, amateur hour garbage. It is a total assault on our eyes and on our ears, what they say. None of this would approach what any of you would call talent or pleasing. But this is what they came up with. This was the counter-programming to the UFC thing that happened at the White House on Sunday night. I got a lot of questions on CNN over the past few weeks about the UFC thing. And, of course, all the questions were, you know, somewhat hostile or sneering in nature. Should we really be doing things like this? And my question is, why not? Why not? Why can't the President of the United States, on Flag Day, in the run-up to America's 250th birthday, do an event with a group of sports entertainers that, let's be honest, is one of the most popular and fastest growing sports in the world? Why can't the President of the United States have some interaction with this organization? I kept getting asked over and over and over again, why is he allowed to do this? Why is this appropriate? This is a spectacle. This isn't. But you know what I realized is Democrats aren't used to presidents in the Republican Party having access to Hollywood. They're not used to them having access to entertainment. They're not used to them having access to people who are relevant in our culture. They think they should have a monopoly on that. All of a sudden, Dana White and the UFC guys come along and they're friends with Donald Trump. Now it's a problem. Now it's not dignified. Now it's a spectacle. But of course, when they spend all their time running around with people like Bette Midler and Robert De Niro and Julia Roberts, these absolute lunatics, that's fine. But no, we're not. If you're a Republican, you're not allowed to have any conversations with, interaction with, or public engagement with people in our culture who are relevant to lots of folks out there. It was a political matter. I mean, who watches UFC? Young men. Who's a big part of the Republican or Trump coalition? Young men. So, of course, the Democrats wanted to shut it down. All right. Joining us now live, Carlos Jimenez, representing Florida's 28th Congressional District, member of Congress. He's on the House Armed Services Committee and on the Homeland Security Committee. Congressman, thanks for joining us here on the Scott Jennings Show. Want to get your reaction to all the news on Iran. Obviously, we got a lot of troops and a lot of military equipment in theater over there, but we have a 60-day window here to negotiate a final agreement with Iran. That's kind of the news of the day. How's all of it strike you this morning?
3: I don't know how it strikes me. I'm hopeful that something can come out of the entire negotiations, et cetera. We do have, you know, leverage over them that, we have a bunch of their assets. We have the naval blockade and all. And so, you know, I'm hopeful that this is a peace and a lasting peace, but I'm also cognizant of the fact that we're dealing with the Iranian regime and we know exactly who they are and what they are. And I've been watching them for 47 years. And so, I know that President Trump has been watching them for 47 years. So he's going to be very cautious in his negotiations. And I'm going to take it at his word that the one thing that we're going to get out of this is that Iran will never, ever have a nuclear weapon. The second thing is that the Straits of Hormuz are going to be open and open to all shipping without tolls. And that if we achieve those two things, I think it's a success. And we're also able to get that they will no longer be funding their proxy groups and funding basically terrorism. Then also that's another great success. And if we can get the Arab countries to join the Abraham Accords, that means that, you know, you have peace, you will have a lasting peace in the Middle East that has been a powder keg, you know, for as long as I've been alive. And so, that would be a great success. But then again, you know, we are dealing with Iran and this regime and we know exactly how they are. So, you know, it's yet to be played out. We'll see what happens Friday, and then we'll see for the 60 days after, and then, you know, further than that, we'll see exactly how this thing is going to play out. So I'm gonna say I'm cautiously optimistic, but I also have to be realistic because we are dealing with Iran.
2: Let's talk about another foreign engagement that has kind of taken a back burner in the news as we deal with Iran, and that's what's going on with Cuba, topic I know you have a lot of interest in. Obviously, the United States has escalated warnings and military pressure and economic pressure against Cuba. Tell us, what's the latest on our pressure campaign against Cuba? Where do you think we are, and where do you think we're headed over the next couple of months?
3: Well, the Cuban regime is at its weakest point that I've ever seen it. You know, I've been in this country for over 65 years. I came here when I was 7, and this is the weakest that that regime has ever been. And it's been, and it's gotten to this point, A, because one is their own incompetence, but two, also the pressure that's been put on them by President Trump. We're not allowing them to, you know, circumvent the embargo that has been law for a long time here in the United States. Now, the embargo has never said. We've never embargoed food and medicine and basic necessities to Cuba, but they just can't buy it. They could buy it if they actually, you know, the people that are actually running Cuba today is really not Díaz-Canel. It's an organization known as GAEZA who controls 70% of the economy. It's a group of military folks that control all of the commerce on the island, and they have something like $19 billion in reserves, but they don't use it to help their own people. That's why Cuba goes dark every single night. People are, you know, searching and rummaging for food and medicine, and the economy is basically in the tank, and the regime is at its weakest point. That's why you've seen Díaz-Canel make all these claims. We're open for business. You can come here and invest, et cetera. But who in the world is going to be investing with this group of thieves, at the helm? And the only way we're going to get any relief with Cuba or for the Cuban people is for this regime to go away and have democracy and freedom for the Cuban people. And then, frankly, it's the only way we're ever going to get Cuba not to be a national security threat to the United States.
2: Got about 30 seconds left here with Congressman Carlos Jimenez. Congressman, with what's going on with Venezuela, seems to be a successful story there, and what could come with Cuba, is President Trump remaking the Western Hemisphere in a way that's going to pay dividends for the American people for decades to come?
3: Absolutely, and he will be known as the liberator of South America, especially of Venezuela. Venezuela still has a ways to go. We got to get free and fair elections by the Venezuelan people. Delcy Rodriguez, remember, is still part of that old regime. We need to get the Venezuelan people to actually pick their own next president. If we can do the same thing with Cuba, that'll mark him as one of the greatest presidents of all time. And solidify his legacy. And so keep our fingers crossed. Let's see how he can pull this off. But I have confidence in him and Secretary of State Marco Rubio to actually get this through and get this done and finally bring freedom to the people of Venezuela, Cuba, and eliminate the threat to the United States.
2: Congressman Carlos Jimenez from the great state of Florida, thanks for joining us. We've got to take a break. We're going to wrap up the show with some thoughts on Elon becoming a trillionaire. We'll do it right after this. Stay with us.
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2: It is Monday, June the 15th. We're in the home stretch here on Common Sense for the American People. Scott Jennings broadcasting to you today from the heart of Middle America, Louisville, Kentucky. Glad to be with you all. So we start another week. We ended last week with some melting down about Elon Musk. Elon, of course, on paper anyway, became the first ever trillionaire when he took his company SpaceX public. And SpaceX IPO saw the stock price go up and up, and I think it's up again today. And Elon is doing quite well. He's doing well because he started a company, a very successful company, that not only generates revenue today and employs thousands upon thousands of people, but also is predicted to generate lots more revenue into the future. It's a valuation. There's a prediction that goes on with these companies about how they're going to do in the future. That's what people are investing in. And it was all Elon's idea. Maybe I could fly rockets into space. Maybe I could give people internet out there. Maybe I could revamp and sort of reinvigorate and remake the electric car industry. Maybe I could fix all sorts of neurological issues. Think about all the things that Elon has given the world through building companies, building value and building wealth for the people who invest in those companies and the people who work there. There are thousands of people who work for SpaceX, plumbers, welders, janitors, I mean, all sorts of people that you wouldn't think of as being millionaires who are today, at least on paper, literal millionaires, because they work for a guy who started a company that does tremendous things and offers tremendous value in the world. That's the beauty of American capitalism. We attract legal immigrants like Elon Musk to our country, who then build companies that are very successful, that employ people and change the course of their lives. I mean, a legal immigrant has come to the United States, built a successful company again, and Democrats are losing their minds because it's too successful. In fact, let's listen to this conversation over on MS Now between Ari Melber and Paul Krugman, two of the most miserable you-know-whats on planet Earth. Cut 17.
14: Is there something in your view that is wrong, that is immoral, with a certain level of singular wealth accrual, whether that's a billion or 10 billion, or now, today's the first day we'd ever say it, should a human have $1 trillion while people starve?
15: Well, that seems, I mean, it certainly seems immoral. You don't have to be a believer in perfect equality to think that there's something kind of obscene about this much wealth along with this much suffering.
2: It's obscene. It's immoral, they say. Why? You know what is interesting about Democrat questions these days or liberal constructs is they almost always take this form. Should X be happening while Y is occurring, even though X and Y have nothing to do with each other? Should Donald Trump be allowed to do this thing he just did while gas prices are what they are today? Should Elon Musk be able to build a company that offers tremendous wealth and value to the American people, to the world, while someone over here that Elon has nothing to do with is starving? These things are not connected. And all of the hatred for Elon Musk. By the way, the other thing about this is, it appears to me that some of these people think that Elon Musk has $1 trillion physical dollars. Like he could write a check for $1 trillion. That's not the way this works. He owns stock in a valuable company. That's not liquid. On paper, he has this value. He owns this wealth, but it's not liquid. It's not like in his checking account, but they're economically illiterate. So that's what they want you to believe, is that Elon has $1 trillion. By the way, if Elon didn't have $1 trillion, you know who would have it? Nobody. Literally nobody would have it, because he has created this wealth. It didn't exist. Now he has created it. But the real issue here is, of course, if Elon Musk had never supported Donald Trump for president, had never worked for Donald Trump, none of these people would care. If he had been on the left, they would be saying, Elon Musk is the greatest thing since Thomas Edison. Look at this. Electric cars, going to space, rescuing astronauts, fixing neurological issues, internet for the world. He's great. But all wiped away because in their broken mind, if you've got the wrong politics and you do well, you're immoral and you're obscene. We're done for the day. Back tomorrow. Scott Jennings on Salem. Thanks for listening. You know, one thing that seems to be in short supply these days is perspective. We talk a lot about America's problems, but we don't spend nearly enough time talking about the people whose courage and leadership made this country possible in the first place. I'm Scott Jennings, and that's one reason that I'm looking forward to Young Washington coming to theaters this Independence Day. This film goes back to when George Washington was a young man facing setbacks, failures, and some truly life or death moments. It's a reminder that great leaders aren't born great. They are shaped by adversity,
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20: It's time for the Richeson Report, your ag weather focus on the field with North Dakota State climatologist Darrell Richeson.
21: Many of the area crops were catching up because of the warm temperatures in late May into early June. But of course, the cool air that came in late last week has slowed down crop development quite a bit. The below average temperatures should last this week, but there are good signs of warmer temperatures next week. Having temperatures either well above or below normal is completely, if I can say the word again, normal. Yet the warm-loving corn in particular would prefer not to have such a stretch of weather this time of year. On a positive note, the areas that are dry, there has been less evaporation because of the cooler weather, and hopefully more rain will come before the warm-up.
20: That's the Richeson Report, your focus on the field with North Dakota State climatologist Darrell Richeson.
22: 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The flag. 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
23: Giving the lowdown on the peace agreement. I'm Sue Guzman, Fox News. Vice President J.D. Vance says President Trump would not hesitate to resume military strikes against Iran if Tehran fails to uphold its commitments under an agreement with the U.S., Vance telling Fox's Hannity that the president has brokered a good deal.
24: I think what the president has done here is very effective. He has, I think, defanged the largest state sponsor of terrorism. He's ensured they're never going to get a nuclear weapon. And now he's actually saying, you know what? Now that you're in a position where you don't have leverage over us, we have leverage over you. Let's make a deal.
23: Fox's Peter Ducey has more.
25: President Trump is not ready to pull any troops out of the Gulf yet. They want to start these negotiations after Friday's signing and see where they can get. The vice president admitted that this memorandum of understanding is a very general document. Senior administration officials really couldn't tell us how any of this is going to work, but both sides right now are claiming victory. The Trump side, President Trump himself, says that the Iranians have agreed to be policed in some way, not try to create a nuclear weapon.
23: Senate Minority Leader Chuck Schumer criticizing the agreement.
26: Iran has more control over the Strait of Hormuz today than before the war began. Gasoline prices are still dramatically higher than before the war and will remain so for a long time.
23: The average price for a gallon of regular unleaded about 50 cents cheaper than it was before the conflict began. California Governor Gavin Newsom says the Justice Department has launched an investigation into him and his wife. He says it is politically motivated.
27: This country does not belong to you. It does not belong to your cronies. And we're going to fight your lawlessness. And we're going to continue to remind the people of this country of your corruption.
23: And there has been no comment from the Justice Department. America's listening to Fox News.
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23: Eight people aboard a B-52 bomber that crashed shortly after takeoff from Edwards Air Force Base this morning in Southern California are believed to be dead. Boeing says two of its employees were among the eight. The NTSB investigating after 12 people on a skydiving plane were killed in a crash in Missouri Sunday. The latest from Fox's Garrett Tenney.
7: The NTSB is going to be looking at three areas in this investigation to figure out just what happened. Human error, machine error, and environmental factors. We already know the weather was good with clear skies yesterday morning and that this single-engine prop plane had already done two flights earlier in the day. But these smaller kinds of planes typically don't have a flight recorder or black box on board like commercial aircraft. So if that is indeed the case, that is going to complicate things a bit. One thing investigators are looking into is the possibility that there was a power issue of some kind. The airport manager told the Associated Press that shortly after takeoff, the plane got up to around 1,300 feet when something must have happened.
23: 11 of the victims were skydivers. President Trump wants some strings attached for Section 702 of the FISA law to be renewed, which Congress allowed to expire last week. More from Fox's Chad Pergram.
8: The Save America Act is important to the president. It mandates voter ID, but latching FISA to the Save America Act complicates approval of the anti-terrorism program. The Senate's top Republican is skeptical.
9: I think the president wants to add Save America to pretty much everything, but
8: the president writes, quote, I'm against FISA if it does not come with the Save America Act. Democratic votes are necessary to renew FISA. Democrats say the Save America Act is a poison pill. But some Republicans say the party should do what it can to pass the Save America Act.
23: Senate Majority Leader John Thune says Democrats are putting national security and American lives at risk. I'm Sue Guzman. This is Fox News.
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29: A chance for showers and thunderstorms this evening for parts of our listening area. Increasing cloudiness as we head into the overnight hours. Lows are in the mid to upper 40s. Winds north-northwest at 8 to 15. Tuesday, mostly sunny skies and highs in the mid-70s. Winds west-northwest 7 to 11. Tuesday evening, the chance for rain returns. Otherwise, mostly cloudy skies and lows in the mid to low 50s. From the Flag Skywatch Weather Center, I am meteorologist Leah Jones.
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40: Welcome back to the Lars Larson Show. It's a Monday, and it's honestly provocative talk radio for America. And oil prices are down. In fact, they are down to a level we haven't seen in a period of time. But are they going to continue to go down, and will that actually translate into reasonable fuel prices in America? But the second question, and you kind of knew this was going to happen. I mean, Barack Hussein Obama was always unaccountably positive about his deal with Iran. That deal was so fatally flawed, there were even Major League Democrats who would not vote for it. But you know what he's saying now? Barack Obama is now saying it's doubtful that anything in Donald Trump's new deal with Iran is going to go any further than what he got in his JCPOA, this joint proposal between Iran and the United States. Even though it should have been treated as a treaty, it never was. It should have been ratified by the U.S. Senate. If any American president wants to make a deal, which we call treaties, the president can negotiate the deal, then he has to take it to the U.S. Congress and get it voted on and ratified or not. Barack Obama was not about to do that because he knew there was no way in the world that the JCPOA would be ratified by the U.S. Senate. So what is he saying now? I'll quote the Washington Times. Former President Barack Obama says it is doubtful that any new agreement between the U.S. and Iran to prevent Tehran from acquiring nuclear weapons will be different or better than the deal he negotiated about 11 years ago in 2015. Here's a quote. It is doubtful that any agreement that arises is going to be significantly different than the deal we had in place and worked for a long stretch of time before we, the United States, pulled out of it. Now, I'm sure that Obama wanted to say before Donald Trump pulled us out of the JCPOA. But the fact is, everybody who remembers that deal, and I remember it from 2015, remembers that the essence of it was, don't develop a nuclear bomb right now. And by the way, Iran, we're going to give you enough loopholes through which you can continue to pursue your nuclear ambitions. That's exactly what Obama did. In fact, there's a great soundbite. We might even run it tomorrow, but it's from Chuck Schumer. Chuck Schumer at the time saying, I am not going to vote for this JCPOA if he gets a chance to vote on it. Why? Because he said the monitoring that was part of the trust but verify approach to any one of these deals with Iran, nobody in the world trusts Iran to do what they say they're going to do. So what did the JCPOA do? It was 160 pages, negotiated over 2 years, and it required Iran to cut its enriched uranium stockpile by 98%. And if you say, well, that sounds like a pretty good deal, the problem with the deal was that Iran in the deal said, anytime you want to, you can come in and inspect any one of these many sites within our country. However, if you said, we think you're developing enriched uranium in a place that is not on the site list, do you know what the JCPOA required? It said you would have to ask Iran for permission to go and check out that site. And then they would have up to 24 days before the inspection was allowed. Now, you know what I've compared this to? You might find the comparison appropriate or not. But imagine this. Imagine that you are concerned in your own household. You have a 16-year-old son or a 16-year-old daughter or both, and you say, I want to make sure that my kids are not hiding contraband in their room. So mom and dad announce, son or daughter or both, we're going to search your room from time to time, and we're going to make sure that you don't have weapons, that you don't have drugs, that you don't have alcohol or any other kind of contraband in your room. And if the son and daughter did what the Iranian mullahs did, and they said, that's okay, mom and dad, you can come in and check my room anywhere you want. You can search it top to bottom, except the sock drawer. If you want to search the sock drawer, you have to give me a day's notice. Now, any parent who is not, doesn't have a room temperature IQ, any parent would say immediately, I know where my son or daughter is hiding the gun or the pot or the fentanyl or the molly or whatever it is they're hiding in their sock drawer. Because that's what any reasonable person would conclude if you say, search anything you want, but not these areas. And a lot of people forget to tell the American public what was in that JCPOA and what was not in that JCPOA. Fact is that when Barack Obama says, this isn't going to be any better deal than the deal that I had, I think we're going to find out at the end of the 60 days, because that's the time when Donald Trump is going to be negotiating with Iran. Actually, he'll probably have Marco Rubio do it. that they're going to have a deal. Trump's 2026 memo was bilateral, negotiated in secret, mediated by Pakistan, signed without Israel in the room. Now, do I think that's okay? Yeah, I do. Because what am I most concerned about? I'm most concerned about the safety and security of the United States of America. Now, oftentimes, what works well for the safety and security of the United States also works well for every other country on earth, including a lot of our allies like Great Britain and Israel. Trump says that Iran will be permitted to continue enriching uranium on its own soil, but only at low levels. And why is that important? You have to know that when somebody is developing, let's say, nuclear material to use in a reactor, then they're going to be enriching it to 5 or 6%. Anything beyond that, well, at that point, you're talking about making bombs. If you get it to 60%, you are well on your way to the 90% plus that you have to enrich the uranium to make it weapons-grade material. But Donald Trump's deal releases about $24 billion from some of the frozen assets of Iran before it begins negotiating on the nuclear file. And there is some concern, and I've got a concern as well. Even though I am a Donald Trump supporter, I'm concerned that what we might be giving to Iran is a certain amount of money, their own assets, unfrozen, that will go to them before they negotiate a deal. Now, Iran apparently believes that they will be able to, you know, work some kind of deal that works out well for them and get their money released as well. I think Donald Trump is smarter than that, but we're going to have to wait and see how all of this works out. But in the short run, it sounds like we are well on our way back to reasonable fuel prices, although that's going to take some time as well. Glad to have you with me on the Lars Larson Show. I want you to picture this, because this is a scary thought, and it involves artificial intelligence. You're at work. Your phone goes off. It's your kid's number on the phone screen, and on the phone, it's your kid's voice, panicked because he's been in an accident, and he says, I need money wired to me right now. Now, under ordinary circumstances, you would move heaven and earth to help out your son or daughter, except that's exactly what the scammers are counting on. There's a way to counter it. 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
13: Welcome back to the Lars Larson Show. It's a pleasure to be with you on a Monday. A little honestly provocative radio for the United States of America. After last week's primary results, what was the biggest issue that voters wanted Congress to tackle? I thought we'd talk about that with Representative Joe Cunningham, Democrat of South Carolina, represented South Carolina's 1st District, and is spokesperson for the Pharmaceutical Reform Alliance. Representative Cunningham, welcome back.
14: Hey, thanks for having me. Appreciate it.
13: So tell me about this. What is stopping Washington from delivering when it comes to drug prices?
14: I think it's usually partisan gridlock is usually the answer on what stops it from doing anything. You know, it's 2-year terms. You know, the second half usually grinds to a halt because everybody's focused on their reelection. But, you know, something like this has seen broad bipartisan support of reining in big pharma and bringing prescription drug prices in line with the rest of the developed world. You know, just looking through this through a Democratic lens, you know, 83% of Democrats say making prescription drugs more affordable is extremely or very important. And nearly 3/4 of Democrats believe that congressional action is very important. And it can be as simple as some patent reform, which allows generic drugs to come onto the market sooner and lower the price. Or it could be something like the most favored nation, which, again, forces, you know, our country to pay no more than most other developed countries.
13: See, and that's the part I like, Representative Cunningham. I mean, I'm a conservative and I'm a Republican and you're a Democrat. I don't know if you're a liberal Democrat, but if you're a Democrat, the thing I've always wondered about is why the big pharmaceutical companies would effectively say, okay, America, here's the pill. It treats this. You guys are going to pay $10 a pill, but we're going to sell it to the socialized medicine systems in Canada or Great Britain or other places for $2 a pill. And Americans will carry most of the weight of developing the medicine, but the rest of the world gets the benefit. Now, if there's some charity case out there like Yemen or Sudan, fine, you can make a deal for them. But when it comes to modern countries like the UK or Canada, why in the world would we overcharge Americans so that you can undercharge Canadians? And isn't there a simple way to get that fixed?
14: That's what most Americans are asking themselves. Like, why are we subsidizing the lower costs that other countries are enjoying? And, you know, President Trump put this forward, and he talked.

0: You'd expect to see the North Dakota oil and natural gas industry working at wells and processing facilities. What you might not know is our oil and gas industry also works to build roads, provide school funding, and even protect us from flooding by creating nearly 50,000 jobs statewide and generating billions of tax dollars annually to support our infrastructure, our great outdoors, and our schools. North Dakota Petroleum Foundation, advancing the possibilities.
1: To those drugs, which I've always thought that Americans would understand that, you know, that if you say, well, we've got to get that money back. If we go in and spend, say, $3 billion getting a new drug to market, and we can't get at least $3 billion back to pay for the development cost plus a certain amount of profit and all that, then we'll get out of the, you know, development business altogether, and we'll just make generics like everybody else, and you won't get any new miracle cures for anything. Whereas if you give them the ability to recover the money, but shortening up that patent time, that doesn't work, does it?
2: Well, look, I want to first say at the outset, I'm a capitalist, and I appreciate when people make a buck and make a living and turn a profit. I think Big Pharma is a lot less sympathetic to Big Pharma considering how well they're doing. I mean, they're beating average on the S&P. They're going to make it through the winter. They're doing okay. But what I'm talking about patent reform and what we're pushing for is not allowing Big Pharma to, at the last minute, you know, adjust the prescription dosage or make some kind of nebulous change that extends their patent life and boxes out generic drugs. I'm a capitalist. I think the economy runs on supply and demand, but you can't control both the supply and demand, which is essentially what Big Pharma does in some instances. Yeah. If there's one drug that treats a particular illness or ailment and they hold the monopoly on it, it's just not fair. And again, that, I'd be more sympathetic to those arguments if we were paying in line with what other countries, developed countries, are paying.
1: Well, then, you know, doesn't the math work this way? I realize these aren't the real numbers, but if you say $10 a pill in America, $2 a pill in Canada, and you say, okay, why don't we make the Canadians pay $5 and Americans can pay $5, and the math will work out well to pay the cost of the development, and everybody else gets to pay some of the freight. It would be like me walking in to buy a new cell phone, and they say, well, that's $1,000. I say, well, how much of that is development cost? Because cell phone companies spend a lot of money on new designs and all that. And they say, well, that's probably $300 of the phone. I say, fine, give it to me. You've already got the plans. You can just sell it to me without the development cost. That's not the way anything in the world works, is it?
2: No, well, when you talk about like the cost that Big Pharma incurs, I mean, their soundbite is, we need it to invest in R&D. You look at what they spend on advertising, it's many times much more. I mean, you can't watch a game on TV without suffering through 40 of these advertisements. And again, most other countries, they don't have to suffer through that. So you look at where their numbers go, you know, you show me their P&L statements, that tells you a lot. And the truth is much of this goes into advertising and marketing or lobbying cost up in D.C., then it goes into R&D.
1: Well, I can see that as well, Representative Cunningham, although I figure that a lot of the advertising costs is because if you've got a drug and you had to patent it the day you came up with the molecule, but you took 12 years to get it to market because of all the government restrictions, and you've now got 7 years left to make your money back, the reason they spend a lot on advertising is they say, we're going to sell a whole ton of this stuff in the 7 years we've got it under patent. Otherwise, we're going to lose money. So they advertise it like anybody else would who needs to sell a lot of something, right?
2: Look, I don't have a problem with people marketing their products at all. I just have a problem when they scream that they need this to put into R&D. And when you look at their books, the number that they spend on advertising and marketing is astronomical. And again, I'm all for people making a profit, but not so much where it's strangling the life of everyday Americans, especially this affordability crisis.
1: Yeah, and
2: I just one final point. I mean,
1: sure.
2: I think it's one out of five people who aren't filling their prescriptions because of cost, and one out of seven, they're breaking their pills in half. I mean, that's not something to be proud of.
1: No, it's not. And frankly, I don't want to cover that just by saying, well, let's have bigger, better government programs to pay the costs instead. Let's get America to be the country that develops these miracle drugs and then the way to produce them for our own people. And

0: Frankly, if it were up to me, I'd say all these other countries, the ones that don't take part as much in paying for the development costs, they should pay their fair share as well. That is Representative Joe Cunningham, Democrat of South Carolina, and a spokesperson for the Pharmaceutical Reform Alliance, author of Life of the Party. 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
1: The lowdown on the peace agreement. I'm Sue Guzman, Fox News. Vice President J.D. Vance says President Trump would not hesitate to resume military strikes against Iran if Tehran fails to uphold its commitments under an agreement with the U.S. Vance telling Fox's Hannity that the president has brokered a good deal.
2: I think what the president has done here is very effective. He has, I think, defanged the largest state sponsor of terrorism. He's ensured they're never going to get a nuclear weapon. And now he's actually saying, you know what? Now that you're in a position where you don't have leverage over us, we have leverage over you, let's make a deal.
1: Fox's Peter Ducey has more.
3: President Trump is not ready to pull any troops out of the Gulf yet. They want to start these negotiations after Friday's signing and see where they can get. The vice president admitted that this memorandum of understanding is a very general document. Senior administration officials really couldn't tell us how any of this is going to work, but both sides right now are claiming victory. The Trump side, President Trump himself, says that the Iranians have agreed to be policed in some way, not try to create a nuclear weapon.
1: Senate Minority Leader Chuck Schumer criticizing the agreement.
4: Iran has more control over the Strait of Hormuz today than before the war began. Gasoline prices are still dramatically higher than before the war and will remain so for a long time.
1: The average price for a gallon of regular unleaded about 50 cents cheaper than it was before the conflict began. California Governor Gavin Newsom says the Justice Department has launched an investigation into him and his wife. He says it is politically motivated.
5: This country does not belong to you. It does not belong to your cronies. And we're going to fight your lawlessness. And we're going to continue to remind the people of this country of your corruption.
1: And there has been no comment from the Justice Department. America's listening to Fox News.
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16: A chance for showers and thunderstorms this evening for parts of our listening area. Increasing cloudiness as we head into the overnight hours. Lows are in the mid to upper 40s. Winds north-northwest at 8 to 15. Tuesday, mostly sunny skies and highs in the mid-70s. Winds west-northwest 7 to 11. Tuesday evening, the chance for rain returns. Otherwise, mostly cloudy skies and lows in the mid to low 50s. From the Flag Skywatch Weather Center, I am meteorologist Leah Jones.
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19: Welcome back to the Lars Larson Show. It's a pleasure to be with you. 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Do you think that members of Congress would actually be paying attention to this, knowing that the average American family is struggling in this economy, especially with the energy prices out there? But a vulnerable House Democrat described by Fox News in North Carolina's 1st Congressional District is now facing scrutiny over expenses going over $40,000 for furniture and interior design for refurbishing his district office. In the second quarter of 23, Representative Don Davis, Democrat of North Carolina, reported about $27,000 in taxpayer expenses for habitation expenses, another $13,000 for office supplies and furniture. During the 2022 election cycle, they have gone after Republicans for spending about the same amount of money. But some of these members of Congress need to understand Americans are frugal, and Americans want our public servants to be frugal. And no, you don't get to have a Taj Mahal. And I apply that whether that's Democrats or Republicans. Glad to have you with me. If you want to join the best conversation in talk journalism, it's right here at 866-HEY-LARS. That's 866-439-5277. Send your emails to talk@LarsLarson.com. Let's go to New Jersey and talk to Bill, who's listening on WOND. Hey, Bill, what's on your mind today?
20: Hi, thanks for taking the call. It's about the Easy Pass. They're getting ready to boost and the baskets, everything. And they're going to our license plate readers, but now they added a new problem. They got to send out letters, and it's getting so bad. Pennsylvania, they advertise that they're going to come and get you.
19: So they're going to come. Now, by the way, just so everybody understands who doesn't live in an area with Easy Pass, Easy Pass was the way that you could effectively prepay the tolls that you were going to incur when you drive down either toll roads or across bridges and that sort of thing. And then they're going to go to license plate readers. Seattle already has license plate readers. And if you go over one of their bridges on which there's a toll, they read your license plate. They look you up in a database. And if you're not already in one of their programs, I think one's called Good to Go, and you're already paying the fee for going over those bridges, they will send you a letter in the mail, and they'll charge you for the cost of the billing as well. So what is it that New Jersey's doing that's different?
20: Oh, they're doing the same thing, but in Pennsylvania, it's getting so bad, they're actually advertising. So now they got to use the budget dollars for that to inform them that they're going to come and get them.
19: Well, how would you like them to collect those tolls? Because I don't like tolls either. I think the roads are already paid for by gas taxes and other fees. But if a state decides to have toll roads or decides to charge a toll for crossing a bridge, if they're going to collect it anyway, I would like them to collect it the most efficient way possible and not waste money. Right?
20: They used to have the red and the green lights, and they actually added the bar in case they decide to run those.
19: So yeah, but you're talking about throwing coins or dollar bills?
20: Right, right. The old way. But with the Easy Pass, it would read that and then turn green and it would go up. So they made sure that way.
19: Yeah.
20: But if they say, oh, this guy ran, they have law enforcement right there, and they chase him.
19: But all of that is minimal. Bill, isn't all of that a lot of additional expense? You've got to have the toll booths or toll plazas themselves. Everybody's got to slow down and stop. Then you've got the guy in the toll booth who spots the fare evader running, and then he's got to have law enforcement go out and chase the guy down. Why not go the route of saying it's going to come to whoever is the license or the registered owner of that car, and that person's going to pay the bill. Isn't that a lot more efficient?
20: It seems to be, but if it gets to the point where an expense gets too high, like they're actually advertising now, so they must have a lot of violators actually.
19: Or they're trying to give everybody fair notice. Hey, don't violate in this case. If you do, we're going to catch you and we're going to eventually get our money. Now, am I a fan of toll roads? I guess to some extent, anybody who's a conservative would say, well, the people who use those roads the most should pay the most. And the people who don't use the roads at all, they're going to effectively pay because goods and services also get transported over those roads. But I appreciate the heads up. Let's go to Sean. Hey, Sean, welcome to the Lars Larson Show. What's on your mind?
0: Okay. Thank you for picking up my... I have an idea on how to, like, arm everybody in the Iranian war and everything. Then we need the people to become armed. Let's bomb them with Colt 45 1911 pistols.
19: Just and boxes of ammo, too?
0: And boxes of ammo, because yeah. They won't explode when they hit the ground. But what if you just went over Tehran and all the other larger cities, and we have such wonderful bombers that can't be picked up. What if they didn't drop bombs? What if they just dropped and it would be cheap? We know how to make. We've been making the Colt 45 1911. It's the finest gun in the world.
19: And you're hoping, hold on, Sean, just so I can skip to where this is going to go. You're hoping if you arm enough Iranian civilians that there will be an armed uprising against the powers that be in Tehran?
0: That is my thought, yes. Because they're not armed right now. And the CIA seems to be, like, completely dumbfounded by how will we arm these people. Because it would take, like, a lot, because they're good. The Iranians are very good at keeping things out. So
19: if what? if they're that good at keeping things out and you start airdropping weapons, how do you know they're not going to end up in the hands of the IRGC?
0: Well, that's the deal. They don't have any weapons. The RLGC already has all the weapons.
19: I know, but if all of a sudden the U.S. government is dropping small arms out of the air on parachutes or whatever over a city, you don't think the IRGC is going to go out and capture all those weapons that we've dropped? And then we will have put arms in the hands of the bad guys as well. Let me go to Dalton in Alaska. Hey, Dalton, thanks for listening. What's on your mind today?
21: Hey, good to talk to you, Lars. Hey, you just had an analogy about us going to check the nuclear stuff for Iran with a parent going into a kid's room and you know, saying, look, I'm gonna check your stuff. I'm gonna check, make sure you ain't got drugs.
19: Right. Right.
21: Well, listen, when did we become every other country's daddy? The world used to love us. Now they hate us. And now Iran is actually stronger than they were the day this started.
19: In what way? They have no navy.
21: Oh, God.
19: They have no air force.
21: They have plenty of credibility because they are the only country in the world that stood up for babies being you know, blown in half by Israel over there in Gaza. They're the only country in the world that stood
19: hold
21: up.
19: On,
21: for that.
19: On, now the they only have one that stood up. On behalf of Israel? Where did you see Iran?
21: No, on behalf of Gaza, the babies. They're the only ones that stood up for Gaza, for the babies in Gaza that were being blown up by Israel. They're
19: if,
21: the only
19: if you bought
21: in the world,
19: all the propaganda that came out of, and apparently you did, didn't you?
21: No, I just saw what they did to the place. Have you seen it?
19: And you saw it through social media and a lot of media that was being controlled by Hamas, right? I mean, in other words, Dalton, if you are the guy who actually believes all the Hamas propaganda, I think you're already a lost cause. But I appreciate the call. Coming up, the Trump administration has flashed red on more homes that could save buyers some big bucks.

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18: Welcome back to the Lars Larson Show. It's a pleasure to be with you. I want to tell you this. The Trump administration wants to slash red tape on prefab homes, meaning mobile homes, manufactured homes, and things like that. The change could save buyers up to $10,000 per house. Is that part of the affordable housing fix that America has been waiting for? Frank Cassidy joins me now, who's Donald Trump's former federal housing commissioner and an FHA executive. Mr. Cassidy, thanks for the time.
19: Thank you for having me on.
18: So give my audience an idea of what they mean by the changes in this proposed rule at HUD, Housing and Urban Development, that would revise certain definitions of manufactured housing and remove the requirement that all sections of the manufactured house have to be built on a permanent chassis. Sounds very complicated and bureaucratic.
19: It does.
18: What does it mean in practical terms, if you don't mind?
19: Let me simplify this. We started working on this day one when I joined the Trump administration as the president's federal housing commissioner and assistant secretary for housing, which oversees HUD's Office of Manufactured Housing. So one thing that's important to note is these aren't your manufactured homes and mobile home parks of 30, 40 years ago. These are high-end granite countertops, hardwood floors, beautiful homes. But the issue with manufactured homes, which is federally regulated, has been that they've been defined as having a steel chassis on the first floor. So a 1,000, you know, pound beam on the first floor, which is the reason why you only ever see manufactured homes as one stories, because you couldn't build second and third stories because of that steel chassis requirement. Think about it. You'd never want to be sitting in your living room looking up to the second floor and having a 1,000-pound steel platform above you. So President Trump recognized this early on, and we started working on it in the beginning of the administration, and now the rule is proposed and it should go into effect shortly. But essentially what it does is it removes the requirement for the steel chassis so that you can build manufactured homes second, third, and four stories. Manufactured homes are much less expensive to build. Yep. They're built in a factory. They can be mass produced. But the problem is you've never seen them with second or third stories because of the steel chassis requirement. So this will really make it much more affordable and efficient to develop manufactured housing with second and third stories. So it's a step in the right direction for President Trump. I applaud the administration for moving this forward. The issue with home building across the country is that you have 50 different states, you have 50 different local municipalities. They all have their own standards and regulations. Manufactured homes are regulated at the federal level, which means that there's one set of standards across all manufactured homes. So there's a lot of efficiencies that come with one set of standards. Well, imagine if you had 50 different types of cars based on 50 different states, and they all had to be built to standards in each state. Imagine how expensive cars would be. And that's essentially, one of the reasons why it is expensive to build new homes. 20 to 40% of the cost of building new housing is some form of government red tape. So by having manufactured homes that have a federal standard applicable across the entire country that now allow you to build second and third stories, you can really mass produce housing much more cost effectively. So, bravo to the president and his team for this initiative.
18: Okay, and it's taking this long to get this rule through because, Mr. Cassidy, I mean, the biggest innovation I can remember, at one point my parents and I, when I was a little kid, we lived in a single wide. And then, of course, then you had the double wides. You'd see half of it going down the road and the other half coming behind, but you never saw second or third or fourth stories. Well, back in the day, a 50 by 100 house lot was pretty standard, 5,000 square feet. But these days, a lot of cities are saying, well, can we put a house on a 2,500 square foot lot? Well, yeah, you can, but it'd make more sense to go up, like you said, because then that makes lots that are unbuildable completely buildable. And you just say, put a stack there, and as long as you stay, I guess, below whatever the maximum ceiling is, in most communities, like 35 feet, you could have a three-story manufactured home.
19: Exactly. So what you're talking about with the double wides, imagine another box right behind it that could pick up the crane and dropped on top of it and connect it. And you could even go 3-4 stories in some cases. The way it used to be, since this rule change, you could never do that because you wouldn't want to have a 1,000-pound steel beam in your ceiling looking up from your living room. So by getting rid of that requirement, it's going to produce housing much more efficiently. You're going to be able to go up 2, 3, and 4 stories, and it should hopefully bring down cost of housing.
18: Well, and by the way, doing it in a factory really does make sense. I mean, I do a certain amount of DIY stuff with my brother-in-law. We'll frame in a wall or put in windows. We'll do simple stuff like that. And I tell you, on the days when it's either blistering hot or pouring down rain, it's kind of hard to work. But if you imagine manufacturing this stuff in a factory environment where people come in, they build it off a jig. They basically say, okay, this is how it's going to be. And it's always dry. It's always cool. The tools are always right there. I mean, it cuts a lot of the cost and probably speeds the process.
19: You nailed it. You can build in a factory 365 days a year, 24/7. I've toured many of these factories, and they're massive warehouses. They're good-paying jobs for Americans, and you can build efficiently. It's climate controlled. You don't have to worry if it's raining outside, if it's too hot. You can produce these at mass scale. And by the way, they're beautiful homes, granite countertops, hardwood floors, beautiful bathrooms. So it's a great way where the president is being innovative. And I applaud President Trump and his leadership. From day one, President Trump is a builder. He understands developing housing, and he has cut a lot of the red tape in the federal government that has made it easier for builders, for manufacturers, for developers to build housing, because you can't subsidize your way out of a housing crisis. You have to build your way out of it.
18: Absolutely right. That's Frank Cassidy, Donald Trump's former federal housing commissioner and an FHA executive. Mr. Cassidy, thanks so much for the time. By the way, what happens if you get sick while you're traveling this summer? Whether you're flying around America or taking a road trip or just heading out with a family locally, the last thing you want to do is be away from home without the medications you rely on. And that's why it makes sense to prepare before you travel. I always do that, and one of the best things about it is I can go to All Family Pharmacy. 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
2: The Vice President on Hannity. I'm Ted Lindner, Fox News. President Trump says the U.S. and Iran have reached a ceasefire deal. Vice President J.D. Vance on Hannity Monday night for an exclusive interview talking about some of the terms of the deal.
23: They're agreeing right now to eliminate the enriched stockpile. And if they don't get to a point where they agree to stop enriching, then they don't get the other benefits of the bargain. That's the way this is set up.
2: Fox's Jared Halpern has more.
24: President Trump calls a memorandum of understanding with Iran a very powerful document that reopens the critical Strait of Hormuz and ends U.S. naval blockade.
25: It's not like the Obama document, which was just a terrible document.
24: Sitting alongside French President Emmanuel Macron at the G7 summit, President Trump criticized the JCPOA deal reached with Iran during the Obama administration. The president says the text of this agreement, which sets up a 60-day window for negotiations over Iran's nuclear program, should be released later this week. In Washington, Jared Halpern, Fox News.
2: Two ships have reportedly passed through the Strait of Hormuz with an alleged peace deal being made. Markets reacting on Monday by rallying. Fox Business's Ashley Webster with more.
26: Reports that two ships have passed through the Strait of Hormuz. The market's rallying across the board on all of this news. What a difference a deal makes. Investors have been waiting for some positive news out of the Middle East, and all the major exchanges surging. The tech-heavy Nasdaq, by the way, up. And as the markets go up, the price of crude oil has fallen at one point below $80 a barrel for the first time in 3 months. Right now it's close to $81.
2: Gas Buddy reporting gas prices fell below the $4 national average for the first time since mid-April. Meantime, AAA still has the nationwide average at about $4.07 a gallon. 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
2: A B-52 bomber crashed shortly after takeoff Monday at Edwards Air Force Base in Southern California's Mojave Desert. All eight people on board are dead. Aerial footage showed virtually nothing left of the aircraft after the crash. Military officials say it happened during a routine test mission at the base north of Los Angeles. A Democratic governor and likely 2028 presidential contender says the Trump administration's investigating him and his family, calling it a political abuse of power.
30: In a video on X, California Governor Gavin Newsom reveals the DOJ is looking into him and his wife, not because they found a crime, but because the Democrat alleges he's being targeted by President Trump for calling out his lies and as Newsom considers his own run for president.
31: He's turned the levers of government into his own personal power ministries to reward cronies and to try to jail his opponents. His personal attorney now runs the Department of Justice, which has repeatedly gone after his political enemies.
30: Newsom vowing to fight what he calls the lawlessness.
31: You can investigate me. You can harass me. Put my name on every and any enemies list you have, but leave my wife and family out of your personal vendetta.
30: The DOJ has yet to comment. Kristen Goodwin, Fox News.
2: A statement from Jennifer Siebel Newsom. There are clearly no boundaries to what Donald Trump will do to get his way or to challenge those who get in his way. This is not presidential behavior. And the governor and I will continue to speak truth to power because the American people deserve so much more. And a woman is dead, another in critical condition. This after being swept off the beach and out to sea during dangerous ocean conditions in Santa Cruz, California. Authorities say that the two were napping on a part of the shoreline at a time when tropical storms of the Pacific Ocean are sending massive swells to beaches across the state. Both of the women were rescued and taken to the hospital, but one of the victims, sadly, passed away. I'm Ted Lindner, and this is Fox News.
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4: A chance for showers and thunderstorms this evening for parts of our listening area. Increasing cloudiness as we head into the overnight hours. Lows are in the mid to upper 40s. Winds north-northwest at 8 to 15. Tuesday, mostly sunny skies and highs in the mid-70s. Winds west-northwest 7 to 11. Tuesday evening, the chance for rain returns. Otherwise, mostly cloudy skies and lows in the mid to low 50s. From the Flag Skywatch Weather Center, I am meteorologist Leah Jones.
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18: 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It's a Monday. 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Should taxpayers be on the hook if the Obama Presidential Center goes broke? And if you say, goes broke? Why, the legacy media, I haven't heard anything about the Obama Center going broke. Oh, yeah, the Obama Foundation had pledged to create an endowment to keep the Obama Presidential Center funded. They had promised to put aside almost $500 million, $470 million. How much money has been put into that endowment so far? About $1 million. $1 million bucks, that's quite a bit short of $500 million. They got control of about 19 acres of public land for a one-time payment of 10 bucks. Construction costs have gone from the original estimate of $330 million for a presidential library. The current figure is $850 million, more than double, not quite triple, and that's the updated final cost has not even been made public. I think they're afraid to tell the public. And Fox News Digital, that did an investigation, they found multiple contractors and subcontractors who say they have been stiffed by the presidential Obama Presidential Center, that some of them are owed hundreds or thousands or even millions of dollars, and they have not been paid. And guess what happens if they stiff the contractors and the whole thing goes bankrupt? Yep, the taxpayers get to pay the difference. Today's poll on X, should taxpayers be on the hook if the Obama Presidential Center goes broke? My answer to that is no. You can answer it any way you like. You'll find the question at Lars Larson Show and at LarsLarson.com, and brought to you by AMAC, the Association of Mature American Citizens. AMAC has the conservative values I believe in, so I joined about a decade ago. You can join, too. It's a great organization, AMAC.us. And by the way, I wouldn't go anywhere near AARP. Never have, never will. They were part of the problem, was they helped pass Obamacare back in the day. But just remember that. AMAC is better. Better for you and better for America. Now, in First Amendment Friday's poll last Friday, we ask you, is it appropriate for a sitting president to host a UFC fight at the White House? I said yes, it is appropriate. 75% of you said yes, only 25% of you said no, although that's a split decision that did surprise me a bit. I kind of was surprised by that. They had originally expected about 25,000 people to show up. The number went to 125,000, and I thought it was absolutely fantastic. Did I watch the event? No, I did not. But was I glad that we had an event like that? And by the way, I've had a number of people say, well, but what about the taxpayers paying for it? The UFC actually paid the cost of $60 million to put it on. And Dana White, I don't know Mr. White, but apparently he was happy to lose money on the event because he said he was not going to make back all the money that that event cost to put on. But it was a spectacular way to mark America's 250th anniversary, and not to mention Donald Trump's 80th birthday. So happy birthday, Mr. President. On the other side of the aisle, actor Robert De Niro. Wow. You know, one of the things that drives me crazy is I like almost every movie that De Niro has been in, and I absolutely despise the guy's politics. So what did he do? He came out yesterday, and this is Robert De Niro, who is the star, has been the star in so many great movies. He said, and this is quite an admission to make, De Niro says he can't love a country that is led by Donald Trump. Now, he gave that during a speech at Rise Up and Sing Out in New York, arguing that loving the United States at the moment is comparable to an abused spouse saying that they love their abuser. De Niro explained during his remarks he signed a letter protesting late-night host Jimmy Kimmel being taken off the air in September, and he said he took issue with one of the lines in the letter that said, "We love our country regardless of political affiliation." Apparently, Robert De Niro does not. A shout out to our friends in Pensacola, Florida, who catch great talk radio every day on WNRP. That's AM 1620, and you can find my show there Monday through Friday. Couple of other things coming up this hour. Big technology says protecting your children from their platform is only going to end up hurting them. Does that logic add up for you? Donald Trump dismantled Joe Biden's climate agenda, but his own Justice Department said they may have found a way to quietly get back to that. Is that an accident, or is that the deep state having its way with Donald Trump? The Supreme Court has 3 weeks left, and they have 23 major decisions still to deliver. What cases are still to be decided this session? We're going to talk about that as well. And I want you to take a moment to catch my Acasta vote in our X poll. You'll find it at LarsLarson.com, our website, and at Lars Larson Show. That's on X. Now, I want to ask you a couple of other questions. About those fires in Pacific Palisades, California, January of last year, federal prosecutors are now saying that Jonathan Rinderknecht, driven by a desire for revenge against society, used a cigarette lighter to intentionally set what would eventually become the single most destructive wildfire in Los Angeles history. The Palisades fires, as you might remember, killed 12 people, destroyed more than 6,000 structures, cost billions of dollars. Investigators seized a Bic barbecue lighter, wasn't a cigarette lighter, from Rinderknecht's car with his DNA on it. They also found an AI-generated image of a burning city on his iPhone. Asked by an investigator, why would somebody set that fire? He said it would be out of resentment for all the rich people enjoying their money. Yeah, this is the kind of crazy that America has to deal with lately. And I'm glad to get your calls at 866-HEY-LARS. That's 866-439-5277. Send your emails to talk@LarsLarson.com. A little reminder that Father's Day is coming up, but if you don't know what to get your dad, I've got the answer. 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
18: The
0: Lars reads every email. 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
2: Welcome back to the Lars Larson Show. I've talked about the deep state for a good long time, and Donald Trump promised to go after the deep state. And I know there are a lot of people who think the deep state is just, you know, deep-seated conspiracy theory by conservatives. But the fact is, I want you to consider what happened in this case. Donald Trump scrapped Joe Biden's climate regulations, and then his own Department of Justice left the door wide open to bring them back. Is the deep state undermining Donald Trump from inside the DOJ? I thought we'd talk about it with Steve Malloy, who's a senior legal fellow with the Energy and Environment Legal Institute. Steve, welcome back.
18: Hey, Lars. Thanks for having me.
2: I think people may not realize that when you talk about the DOJ, we're really talking about, what, 30,000 employees and lots of lawyers?
18: Yeah, it's an awful lot, and there's only a handful of Trump appointees, and not all the key positions have been occupied by Trump appointees, even 18 months in. So there's a lot of room for, you know, deep state or resistance bureaucrats to operate, and they're doing that right now.
2: Well, and I guess one of the things I find frustrating about this, Steve, is I've worked in the private sector my entire life. But when I came into a new radio station or a TV station, or I was there and new management came in and they said, this is how it's going to be, I honestly couldn't remember. I couldn't think of a single time that I got together with several of my, you know, coworkers and said, hey, the new management wants it to be this way, but we're going to keep it the old way and we're going to sabotage everything new they bring in. Maybe that happens in private industry. I suspect it does not, but it sounds like it's the regular standard operating procedure when it comes to federal government. Am I wrong?
18: Yeah, I think no, it's pretty common in government. I mean, the only people that stay in the government are people that like government. Like big government and like to exercise its power, they tend to be leftists. Conservatives can't stand being in government. Conservatives leave. I mean, I worked in the government. I couldn't stand it. But the leftists like it. They make it their home. And they don't like when, you know, someone like Trump comes in who is going to, you know, iconoclastic. He has said he wants to, you know, blow up the bureaucracy, drain the swamp. And so they're fighting back. And they fight back all the time. And we can see this in, you know, all the litigation that Justice Department's been doing for Trump. I mean, he loses a lot of the time because of incompetent or, you know, sabotage lawyering.
2: Can you tell me or tell my audience and me at the same time about the DOJ and its position on Suncor Energy versus Boulder County?
18: Okay, so this is a case that's going to be heard by the Supreme Court next term, and the DOJ just filed a brief in the case. And the brief is in a case where, you know, you have these blue city states suing big oil. Big oil is saying that, well, you know, climate is a federal issue and Boulder is preempted. So the Justice Department filed a brief basically supporting big oil, saying, you know, Boulder is preempted by Congress when it comes to climate.

0: You'd expect to see the North Dakota oil and natural gas industry working at wells and processing facilities. What you might not know is our oil and gas industry also works to build roads, provide school funding, and even protect us from flooding by creating nearly 50,000 jobs statewide and generating billions of tax dollars annually to support our infrastructure, our great outdoors, and our schools. North Dakota Petroleum Foundation, advancing the possibilities.
1: Individual apparatchiks do not get their choice to say, well, we don't like that, so we're going to serve the public by not following the public's instructions?
2: Well, see, in their mind, they're doing the public bidding. They don't really understand the concept of following the executive who's in charge of the executive branch. They're doing what they want to do. They think that they are special and know what the right thing to do is. It's called the deep state for a reason. it's hard to get rid of these people. They are entrenched and they're evil. Especially in the Department of Justice, you mentioned earlier, 30,000 employees, a lot of lawyers, in the Environment and Natural Resources Division, there's no Trump appointee there.
1: Yeah, except here's the other thing I don't understand. When it comes to lawyers or people who work in the law field, Steve, if I hired an attorney, and I've only had a couple of times in my whole life where I've had to hire an attorney, but if I said to my attorney, I want to fight this one in court, and he says, well, it'd be smarter for you to negotiate. I say, no, I want to fight it in court. If that's my instruction, that's what I'm telling my attorney, this is where we're going to go. And I have the freedom to do that. And he may tell me, well, it's going to cost you twice as much or whatever. And I can say, I don't care. I want to fight it in court. If, on the other hand, I say, I want to negotiate, let's get a deal where we don't have to go to court, that's my instruction. When the DOJ is told that its clients want things handled a certain way, how in the world do these people rationalize the idea that they're allowed to say, well, the masses are asses, we don't have to listen to what the public wants, because they are the client, right?
2: Yes. Yeah, so look, they're very clever people. They're largely doing what you're saying. They're saying that Boulder is preempted from suing, but then they throw this other, wrench into the works that that environmentalists will use in the litigation over the endangerment finding, which is happening right now. So these are sort of parallel litigations where Department of Justice represents EPA in endangerment finding case, and in the other case, they're just filing a brief. But now we've got this, conflicting statements, self-contradiction. And you can bet, the environmentalists will drive a truck through that. They'll get in front of a court that has Democrat judges. They won't perform well. The Greens will basically, crucify them, and they'll go, okay, well, this is what we want anyway.
1: Unbelievable that this kind of stuff is happening. No, it really is. It really is, Steve. Hey, Steve, thank you very much. We very much appreciate your time.
2: Yep.
1: That is Steve Malloy. And Steve is a senior legal fellow with the Energy and Environment Legal Institute, and I think he's absolutely right. By the way, I want to warn you about something. You can imagine this happening. You should imagine this happening. Your phone rings. It's your child's number. And your kid is on the phone panicked, saying, I've been in an accident, Dad or Mom. I need money wired to me right now. Now, ordinarily, you'd move heaven and earth, except that's what the scammers want you to do. 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
1: The Vice President on Hannity. I'm Ted Lindner, Fox News. President Trump says the U.S. and Iran have reached a ceasefire deal. Vice President J.D. Vance on Hannity Monday night for an exclusive interview talking about some of the terms of the deal.
2: They're agreeing right now to eliminate the enriched stockpile. And if they don't get to a point where they agree to stop enriching, then they don't get the other benefits of the bargain. That's the way this is set up.
1: Fox's Jared Halpern has more.
3: President Trump calls a memorandum of understanding with Iran a very powerful document that reopens the critical Strait of Hormuz and ends U.S. naval blockade.
4: It's not like the Obama document, which was just a terrible document.
3: Sitting alongside French President Emmanuel Macron at the G7 summit, President Trump criticized the JCPOA deal reached with Iran during the Obama administration. The president says the text of this agreement, which sets up a 60-day window for negotiations over Iran's nuclear program, should be released later this week. In Washington, Jared Halpern, Fox News.
1: Two ships have reportedly passed through the Strait of Hormuz with an alleged peace deal being made. Markets reacting on Monday by rallying. Fox Business's Ashley Webster with more.
5: Reports that two ships have passed through the Strait of Hormuz. The market's rallying across the board on all of this news. What a difference a deal makes. Investors have been waiting for some positive news out of the Middle East, and all the major exchanges surging. The tech-heavy Nasdaq, by the way, up. And as the markets go up, the price of crude oil has fallen at one point below $80 a barrel for the first time in 3 months. Right now it's close to $81.
1: Gas Buddy reporting gas prices fell below the $4 national average for the first time since mid-April. Meantime, AAA still has the nationwide average at about $4.07 a gallon. 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
8: A chance for showers and thunderstorms this evening for parts of our listening area. Increasing cloudiness as we head into the overnight hours. Lows are in the mid to upper 40s. Winds north-northwest at 8 to 15. Tuesday, mostly sunny skies and highs in the mid-70s. Winds west-northwest 7 to 11. Tuesday evening, the chance for rain returns. Otherwise, mostly cloudy skies and lows in the mid to low 50s. From the Flag Skywatch Weather Center, I am meteorologist Leah Jones.
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13: Welcome back to the program. It's a pleasure to be with you. I'm glad to get to your phone calls and emails at 866-HEY-LARS. That's 866-439-5277. You know, in all the blue states in America, they seem to have gone absolutely nuts when it comes to taxes. So, for example, Rhode Island, their legislature passed a brand new 3% surcharge on personal annual income over $1 million. Now, $1 million a year, a lot of money. I don't make $1 million a year. But if you're in Rhode Island, they're basically telling you, move out of state. They want a 3% surtax on personal income over $1 million. So effectively, they're saying for all you people making $1 million, the ones that are already paying the federal government a rate of about 40% on all your income, plus the income tax you're paying to the state, plus all the other taxes, now we need another $30,000 from every one of you for every dollar you make or above $1 million. It's now going to the governor, who's a Democrat, Dan McKee, who endorsed a millionaire tax in January. Lawmakers in the state Senate, get this, this will tell you how liberal Rhode Island is, voted 32-6 to pass a $15 billion budget that includes this brand new tax. And the proposal phases in an additional tax, starting with 1% in tax year 2027. It goes to 3% by 2029 and eventually brings the state's top tax bracket to 8.99%. So imagine this. If you're self-employed and you live in Rhode Island, you're paying up to 40%, 39.5% to the feds. You're paying another 9% to the state. That takes you within spitting distance of 50%, except if you're not a W-2 employee, if you're self-employed, say you run your own small business, you're paying self-employment taxes that are close to 15%. So by the time you're all done, out of every dollar you take home, you get to keep 35 cents, and the other 65 cents goes to the state and federal government. The state figures it'll bring in an additional $142 million in annual revenue by the time they get it all rolled in, except for one thing. And this is what the tax and spend Democrats always forget about. They forget that if you're making $1 million a year or $2 million or $3 million a year, you can move very, very easily. People who make that kind of money can say, I'll go ahead and buy a house in another state. I'll move my state of tax residence somewhere else, like Florida or Texas or Idaho or some other place that does not have a really, really good tax system. So in that case, I'll tell you what, it ends up costing you a lot of money because eventually all of those, well, all those individual states, they're going to end up taxing their way right out of all those rich people. And why is that? Why would they want to get rid of the people who pay the greatest amount of taxes? Because somehow they think that the rich folks who end up running into higher taxes are not going to flee for some other place. Like, for example, imagine, for example, Jeff Bezos, who used to make his home in Washington State, the state that I live in. Where is he now? He's now in Florida. How much money did he save just by moving? He saved about $600 million in a single year. He saved $600 million. Now, in that case, he would save money by moving to another state. And sadly, that's exactly what he's decided to do. And what's crazy is that there are a lot of blue states out there. They're the ones run by the Democrats. And what do? They say, we're going to go ahead and we're going to tell you that we're going to raise your taxes until you're ready to simply move out of the state and move somewhere else. Does that actually solve the problem? I don't think so. It doesn't seem to solve the problem at all. And it doesn't make any sense, but that's what they do. The Democrats have decided that they're going to simply find a way to tax people out of existence. And once they've done that, well, you know, then they just raise the taxes some more. I'd remind you of the history of the U.S. tax code. The U.S. tax code actually started a little over 120 years ago. And when it did, it started out with just a tax on rich people. That's all they did. They taxed rich people. And they said, we're only going to tax those people who make about five times as much money as the average person. So how did that work out? Well, within about 7 years, they were taxing everybody. And right now, today, in theory at least, everybody who makes a paycheck is going to have to pay taxes. And so, as a result, you know, you tax people to the point where they can't actually afford to live where you are. So they end up leaving altogether. And does that make any sense? Certainly doesn't make sense to me. So glad to get your calls at 866-HEY-LARS. That's 866-439-5277. Send your emails to talk@LarsLarson.com. And I'm always glad to get those calls. Every single week on this show, we celebrate First Amendment Friday. First Amendment Friday gives you the freedom to call in on Fridays, and we mark your First Amendment rights, and we encourage you to practice your First Amendment freedoms as well on this show. We also give you the opportunity to email. You can send emails to talk@LarsLarson.com. And you're always welcome, because for almost 30 years now, we have always made sure to honor the naysayer on this program. The rule works this way. If you're a naysayer and you disagree with my point of view on whatever subject it is that we're talking about, you get a chance to simply call in and disagree. And we make sure that everybody gets that freedom, because, it's the way we do business. I've always felt, and I told producers way back in the day, if somebody calls the show and they disagree with my point of view, if I don't have the moral courage to actually take on their arguments, then probably my arguments aren't much good. Well, in this case, we get a chance to hear everybody, although sometimes naysayers will call in. They really don't disagree with me. They just tell the producer that so they get the chance to go first in line. But in my case, I'm glad to do it. If they want to make an argument, say you make an argument that it was not a smart thing to go to war with Iran. Well, I think it's going to end up working out well, at least better than what we had under Barack Hussein Obama. And if you say, well, you can't trust the Iranians, I agree with you. We can't trust the Iranians. But is the deal that Donald Trump or his vice president will be signing on Friday, is that a deal that actually has the promise of keeping Iran away from nuclear weapons? I think that it does. And you say, well, you can't trust them. Well, part of that deal is going to include inspections. And in fact, J.D. Vance came out today and said, of course, the deal will include inspections. You have to be able to trust but verify. And in this case, you'll be able to give people, well, give us some idea of what Iran is up to. The thing I hope for is that the people of Iran will look at what their government has done to them with 50 years of threatening the United States, threatening their neighbors in the region, and ask, has that actually done any good? Does it put us in a better spot? And I don't think it does. I think if Iran were to back down and be allowed to sell oil to customers all over the world, sell at world market prices, they wouldn't have to take the chump change they've been taking up till now. I think Iran would be better off, and the rest of the region would be better off, and America would be more secure. Glad to be with you. Always glad to get your calls. You're listening to the Lars Larson Show.

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14: Hey, welcome back to the Lars Larson Show. It's going to end up being a very interesting June, and here's why.
12: The U.S. Supreme Court wraps up by the end of June, and a lot of the cases they've already heard, those are decisions that are still coming between now and roughly the end of the month. So I thought we'd talk to Don Brown about that. Don is a constitutional attorney, former Navy JAG officer, and former U.S. federal prosecutor, and the best-selling author of Kangaroo Court. Don, welcome back.
14: Lars, it's good to be with you. Thanks for having me this evening.
12: What do you think about the fact that the U.S. Supreme Court always does this? They wait until the end of the term, and right before they go on summer break from, roughly the beginning of July all the way to the first Monday in October, they drop out all these major decisions all at once.
14: Seems like it happens every year, and the bigger the case, the longer they want to drag it out. One of the biggest cases is this birthright citizenship case, the Barbara case, to see if this anchor baby thing is going to, the scam, as I call it, the anchor baby scam will come to an end. But I think, I have no idea what they're thinking, but they seem to delay it so they can get out of town and not face the heat one way or the other.
12: Yep.
14: Maybe I'm just overthinking it.
12: No, I think you're on the right track, Don.
14: Yeah, I think that's right. So anyway, we'll see what's going to happen. It's going to be an exciting end of June with this anchor baby case, women's sports cases. You know, we've got major Second Amendment, a couple of them cases coming up. And a case really on the U.S. military that hasn't been argued, that could pop at any time, too. So there's a lot to look forward to and to keep an eye on, Lars, for sure.
12: Well, in fact, Don, let me ask you about this. I'm a non-lawyer, and I always remind my audience I am not a lawyer. But in the case of whether or not you can count ballots that come in after Election Day, and I think that case is out of Mississippi, wouldn't that one have had some bearing on the California primary election we just saw?
14: Well, of course it would, and that's a big one. And this is changing. This is all about changing the rules in the middle of the game, and hopefully the Supreme Court is going to shut that down. The election integrity is something that's been dogging us for years. It came to a head in 2020 in the presidential election, and now we're seeing California continuing to engage in shenanigans, and that was this banana primary thing they've got going on there. There's got to come an end to it. So that's going to be one of the ones that is going to be significant. I don't know if it'll help in the California gubernatorial race, but hopefully, if not, it'll help moving forward so we can stop some of these dragging this counting out for weeks and months. And it seems to happen in Democrat states and Democrat cities when other states can do it pretty quickly. So it makes no sense except to be smelling a rat on these types of things, Lars, for sure.
12: I'm talking to Don Brown, who's the author, best-selling author of Kangaroo Court and a constitutional attorney, former JAG officer from the U.S. Navy. Let me ask you about the birthright case, because I've been making the case as a non-lawyer for 30 years that birthright citizenship is not what, it has been interpreted as. That the 14th Amendment says if your parents were subject to the jurisdiction thereof, meaning if you were in the country legally, then you as a child would be, if born here, would be considered a citizen. And even the what's supposed to be the seminal case on this, Wong Kim Ark, did turn in part on the fact that his Chinese parents were Chinese, but they were in America legally. So when they had their son was, was an American citizen. But in this case, we're talking about illegal aliens who've come into the country, have a child in the country, and then say that child is now an anchor baby. I've been told by a few attorneys that based on their reading of the court, the kind of questions that were asked during the oral arguments, they don't think the court is going to overrule birthright citizenship, or are they?
14: Well, first off, Lars, you're better off probably not being a lawyer. George Washington, Ronald Reagan, Donald Trump, they weren't lawyers, and look how they turned out. But listen, you're spotting the correct issue. The 14th Amendment interpretation, the interpretation of federal law on this, really from the Civil War area up to the Wong Kim Ark area, is no anchor babies. The 14th Amendment was to protect only the children of emancipated slaves. Wong
12: yep.
14: Kim Ark comes along, and as you point out, those parents were in the United States. They were Chinese born, but they were legal residents. So this wasn't someone, this kid who was born of legal residence. That's entirely different. The courts over the years, there's been this wash in the wrong direction. But to answer your question, I listened to the oral arguments, and I agree. I'm concerned about the tenor of some of the questions there. I don't know which way they're going to break. I'm kind of hoping that, pretty sure that Thomas and Alito will break our way. We don't know what the three Trump appointees or Roberts will do. But, this is a clear historical precedent under which the original intent after the 14th Amendment, and even the 1866 Civil Rights Act says that someone born in the United States who is not subject to a foreign power will be a citizen. So Congress cut off birthright citizenship in that era, and it's crept in with liberal courts and liberal judges. I don't know what the SCOTUS will do. I hope they'll break the right direction. Maybe they'll split the baby down the middle. We'll just have to see.
15: Yeah, I hope so. Now, are there any others that you think of those 23 that really stand out and we should mention my audience? Because they should be coming any day now, shouldn't they?
14: Yeah. Yeah. Well, you've got a women's sports transgender, a couple of cases out of West Virginia and Idaho. Both of those cases, legislatures passed bans against transgenders or boys or men going into women's locker rooms. That's coming before the court. And hopefully the court is going to stand on the side of little girls and protect them. Title IX will be at play. What the definition of sex is. You can't discriminate based upon sex, whether it's federal money into schools and institutions. Does sex mean birth sex, or does it mean anything you want to say? Common sense says it means birth sex. And then you've got a gun rights case. You've got a couple of them. One of them is coming out of Hawaii, in which the state of Hawaii, Wofford versus Lopez, is trying to ban restrictions on license, concealed carry owners on private property open to the public. So, for example, I got a concealed carry. I can carry that anywhere in North Carolina where I live into right. the grocery store anywhere if it's not, you know, unless the owner bans it. And they're trying to block that in Hawaii. And so the court will take that case up, and I'll keep an eye on that one, too. And there's a case also involving the president's authority to fire agency heads called Trump v. Slaughter, where the president tried to fire the FTC commissioner. Article 2 is very clear. The executive, that is, the president, has the power over the executive branch. So those are ones to take a look at. They're going to be interesting to watch, and I'm going to keep an eye open for all those.
15: Well, like you, I have a concealed carry permit. I have a couple of different states. I used to have Arizona. I don't have Arizona anymore. But that gave you about 30 states. But I've never understood how Hawaii thought that was going to work in a practical way, because I respect private property rights as well. But to say
14: right.
15: you can ban somebody, and how would you know before you walk into the place what the rules are? It seems very problematic.
14: Oh, it's just an anti-gun Second Amendment attack by the Democrat Hawaii legislature. They're moving against a judicial tide in our favor. There was a significant case in 2022, New York Rifle and Pistol Association versus Bruin, which basically protects Second Amendment rights of citizens to carry outside the home for self-defense. So that's going to be one of the cases the liberals are going to have to overcome here. And I'm hoping that this case is going to break our way to, you know, to solidify Second Amendment rights a little bit more. I mean, the Second Amendment on its face is very clear.
15: Yep.
14: The right of people to keep and bear arms shall not be infringed. That's pretty unambiguous. In fact, concealed carry requirements to me are a violation of the Second Amendment. We'll see what
15: changes. I couldn't agree with you more. I want to see constitutional carry in all 50 states, 58 if you're an Obama voter. By the way, thanks for listening. That's Don Brown, former Navy JAG officer.
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25: Details about the deal. I'm Sue Guzman, Fox News. President Trump says the agreement with Iran is ready to go with a formal signing at the end of the week. Vice President J.D. Vance telling Fox's Hannity the president may decide to release details about the agreement before then.
26: What the president has said is the agreement will come out on Friday. He may decide to release the agreement sooner than that.
25: Fox's Alex Hogan has more.
27: President Trump posted online that Iran has agreed to never have a nuclear weapon and called reports that the U.S. would pay Iran $300 million. Fake news. The peace framework would reopen the Strait of Hormuz. Iranian state media reporting that Tehran has only agreed to 60 days of free passage for ships, and after that, they could collect transit payments. While the deal calls for an end to fighting in Lebanon, Hezbollah announced new rounds of fire on Israeli troops in the southern part of the country. The Iranian-backed group also warned Israel there would be no return to the status quo. The specifics of the agreement not yet announced. A signing ceremony will take place in Switzerland on Friday.
25: Senate Minority Leader Chuck Schumer not pleased with the agreement.
28: Iran has more control over the Strait of Hormuz today than before the war began. Gasoline prices are still dramatically higher than before the war and will remain so for a long time.
25: California Governor Gavin Newsom says Justice Department under orders by President Trump has launched an investigation into him and his wife.
29: This country does not belong to you. It does not belong to your cronies. And we're going to fight your lawlessness. And we're going to continue to remind the people of this country of your corruption.
25: There's been a comment from the Justice Department. And eight people aboard a B-52 bomber that crashed shortly after takeoff from Edwards Air Force Base this morning in Southern California are believed to be dead. Boeing says two of its employees were among the eight. 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
25: President Trump wants Republicans to add voter ID provisions to an extension of surveillance tools. Fox's Jared Halpern reports.
33: A key provision of the Foreign Intelligence Surveillance Act expired over the weekend, and an attempt to renew the spy program faces a new wrinkle. President Trump is urging Republicans to attach the Save America Act to the FISA bill. The Save America Act would add ID and proof of citizenship requirements for voters. A FISA extension already faces stiff opposition from Democrats because of the president's pick to temporarily be acting director of national intelligence. Senate Majority Leader Republican John Thune says adding the Save America Act to FISA is unrealistic. In Washington, Jared Halpern, Fox News.
25: Authorities say they are still searching searching for a Peruvian man in the U.S. illegally who allegedly tried to run over an ICE agent with his car Monday morning.
0: ICE identified the driver as an illegal alien from Peru who was released into the U.S. under the Biden administration. He was given a final order of removal by an immigration judge in January. ICE says he refused to pull over during the traffic stop and instead weaponized his vehicle and struck an officer with his van. That agent opened fire and at least one bullet hit the vehicle, but the suspect still got away. The ICE agent who was hit was taken to a hospital to be treated. They're expected to be okay. Now, this case adds to the 3,300% increase in vehicle attacks against law enforcement officers, according to an ICE spokesperson.
25: Fox's Christina Coleman. Now, the round of primaries and runoffs on tap Tuesday across the South. They'll have voters casting ballots in Oklahoma, Georgia, and Alabama, as well as Washington, D.C. Seven candidates are running in the Democratic primary, hoping to be the next mayor of Washington, D.C. And Alabama voters finalized nominees for an open U.S. Senate seat in other contests where no candidate received a majority of votes. I'm Sue Guzman. This is Fox News.
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3: A chance for showers and thunderstorms this evening for parts of our listening area. Increasing cloudiness as we head into the overnight hours. Lows are in the mid to upper 40s. Winds north-northwest at 8 to 15. Tuesday, mostly sunny skies and highs in the mid-70s. Winds west-northwest 7 to 11. Tuesday evening, the chance for rain returns. Otherwise, mostly cloudy skies and lows in the mid to low 50s. From the Flag Skywatch Weather Center, I am meteorologist Leah Jones.
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15: Hi, welcome back to the Lars Larson Show. Let's talk about biolabs in Ukraine. And before you say, Lars, that's just one of those crazy conspiracy theories, let me remind you that we have been talking about those biolabs in Ukraine for a long time. And I've well documented the fact that there were people within even the government of Barack Hussein Obama who admitted that the United States was running biolabs in a place called Ukraine. And if you wonder, why was it that the Russians were so concerned about Ukraine right next door, about the fact that the U.S. and the CIA were operating listening stations within Ukraine, and that they were running biolabs? Well, I know the standard excuse that's been used, and that was, well, they're just doing public health matters. And even at the time, a lot of us questioned that. We said, hold on, you're doing public health like you're worried about the flu or measles or diarrhea or E. coli or something like that? Then why was it that Victoria Nuland, who was one of the top State Department officials under Obama, went before the U.S. Congress at the time when Russia went into Ukraine, and that's now been several years ago, and said to the Congress, we cannot allow these biolabs in Ukraine to fall into Russian hands? And even at the time, the logical objection that a lot of us had was, hold on, if you're over there just doing public health stuff like preventing dysentery or making sure that E. coli doesn't get a foothold or maybe making sure that people are immunized against things like measles or influenza, if that's the case, you're worried about the Russians getting control of what amounts to a county health department, you know, a health clinic that's aimed at prevention of ordinary garden variety stuff. And Victoria Nuland testified under oath to the U.S. Congress, and we've run the soundbite of her doing it before, where she said, we cannot allow this to fall into Russian hands. What? Anti-flu technology? That's going to be some major advance for the Russians? Consider what we just found out this week. The Director of National Intelligence, Tulsi Gabbard, declassified new intelligence material that she says reveals a longstanding U.S. government funding for more than 120 biological labs across more than 30 countries, and that reopens the question about oversight of overseas pathogen research and the extent of public knowledge about these programs. Remember, when a lot of us started talking about the biolabs in Ukraine, you got a big, flat denial from the United States government. They said, no, this was during Biden. No, there's no biolabs there. It's just some public health programs. So what does military.com report? One slide within the new DNI report states that more than 40 laboratories in Ukraine were built or supported through U.S. government funding. The slides list pathogens and diseases like anthrax, tularemia, plague, tuberculosis, Marburg virus, Ebola virus, and Lassa fever. So this isn't the garden variety stuff that they were using as the official cover. Intelligence analysts warn that a U.S.-funded lab in Ukraine has dangerous pathogens and remained vulnerable to a Russian attack, seizure, or accidental damage during the war. Gabbard says the information about the scope of those labs was deliberately withheld from the public, and that individuals who raised questions about their existence were frequently dismissed or accused of spreading foreign disinformation. I know that's what they said about what I had said on the show, that you've got it documented that we have these labs. There's no logical reason for them to be there other than the same reason that U.S. research was being done in China. And why was it being done in China? Because it was the kind of research that was so very dangerous that even Obama didn't think that we could safely do it within the United States. And he banned it. He said, you can't do this gain-of-function research in the United States. So a bunch of scientists, including those backed by Anthony Fauci, said, fine, if you can't do it in the United States, then we're going to end up doing it in places like China. So Tulsi Gabbard, on her way out the door as DNI, has now confirmed those secret biolabs in Ukraine and elsewhere. Some of the best reporting on this has been done by a guy by the name of Jim Hoft, who we know well on this program. And what they did was they connected all the dots. They found out that the labs were being funded. They knew that a lot of funding was coming through defense agencies, not through public health agencies. And during the Biden administration, all of this was just called baseless conspiracy theories, that somehow the CIA supported labs and highly risky experiments like gain-of-function research that were connected to the COVID-19 pandemic, that somehow this was all just a giant conspiracy theory. Hoft has furnished copies of tweets and documents that censors tried to scrub off the Internet, including those that came from a now-banned X account that is linked to a Russian news agency. It accused Ukraine of trying stealthily to destroy the biological agents prior to the invasion. Now, what would be the legitimate reason to allow bacteria or pathogens like anthrax, tularemia, plague, Marburg virus, Ebola virus, and Lassa fever? What would be the legitimate public health reason to have those kinds of viruses stored in Ukraine in the biological labs? And if you said, well, they have to be able to test these things, yeah, but you don't have to actually have the real virus there to do that. And if that's necessary, then why not ship samples of what it is you're testing back to, say, Atlanta, to some of the CDC labs that are there, or maybe even to Maryland, which is where we have some very advanced military research labs that do biological research on that. The links to Obama came from a 2022 report by Natalie Winters, who was writing at the time for National Pulse. And her reporting referenced a now-deleted 2010 article that showed some of the officials, party officials, like former Senator Richard Lugar, Republican of Indiana, openly celebrating the launch of a lab in Odessa, the Ukrainian port city on the Black Sea. So, do we have to get some answers to the questions about how much the United States was involved in doing secret biological research inside of Ukraine, prior to Russia's invasion of Ukraine and the CIA's listening posts in Ukraine, I think it's a legitimate concern for Americans to know what was our government doing and how that might have had an effect on Russia's decision to enter Ukraine. Hey, a little reminder, Father's Day is coming up, and if you don't know what to get your dad, I've got the perfect solution. 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
7: Welcome back to the Lars Larson Show. It's a pleasure to be with you. I'm glad to get to your phone calls and emails. Well, over the weekend, we got word that the U.S. and Iran have struck another ceasefire. But experts say Tehran is just playing us should Donald Trump trade sanctions relief for a deal that the mullahs or the IRGC may never honor. I thought we'd talk about it with Edmund Fenton Brown, who is a senior fellow at the Foundation for Defense of Democracies. Edmund, welcome back to the program. And should we trust this deal, or is it possible to make this deal work as a trust but verify situation?
17: Well, if anything, it would be trust and verify, certainly. But no, the Islamic Republic of Iran is not a country that you can ever trust. We still don't have the full details of the deal. We have some sense of its main outline. We've got the prospect of the Strait of Hormuz reopening. We have the prospect of a signing ceremony in Geneva on Friday and a 60-day ceasefire when some other issues would be addressed. At least at this stage, that looks like a lot less than the United States was asking for. And so I think people are hesitant about this. They're worried that maybe the Iranians successfully waited the U.S. out. But we should perhaps not rush to judgment until we know more about the detail.
7: Well, and if the 60 days are used to negotiate something more elaborate about how Iran disposes of its supply of enriched uranium, does that get us where Donald Trump had said was the first place that he wanted the goal to be, and that was keep the Iranians from ever getting a nuclear weapon?
17: Yes, I think that would do it. I mean, essentially, we got down to the point where there were just two files that mattered. One was the Strait of Hormuz, and the other was the nuclear file. There were several other files that were in play before the war and in the early days of the war, but those were not spoken about very much as the war continued, and then during the what people have called a ceasefire, but which I think of as having been an armed standoff period from mid-April onwards. So I think essentially if the Strait of Hormuz reopens unconditionally with no tolls being charged as an international waterway governed by the law of the sea, anyone right. can go through without having to pay or be threatened. That would be one important achievement. The second important achievement would be something that significantly put shackles on Iran's future nuclear program. If Donald Trump gets both of those, he'll be able to say that the war was worth it.
7: Well, and should we assume that whatever is the final deal that comes out of this, it'll include a lot more elaborate inspections regimens than the Obama JCPOA, which, look, I saw Democrats who came out against approving the JCPOA because they said it doesn't actually nail anything down. It says you can go and inspect, but if the place that you want to inspect is on the list of approved inspection sites, you can inspect it. Otherwise, you need to give us notice if you want to inspect anything else, and then we get up to 24 days. And in that kind of period of time, you could hide almost anything. So it seemed like the deal was so fraught that even Democrats, like I think it was Chuck Schumer, who had come out and said, I'm not going to support this. This deal doesn't do any good. But if Trump's deal does include unfettered inspections, then that might actually get it done. Am I right?
17: You're right, but it's a very big if. We simply don't know that we're going to get that.
7: So what will make the difference? I mean, because Trump can always say, you're going to give us this, or, and I guess the or else,

0: You'd expect to see the North Dakota oil and natural gas industry working at wells and processing facilities. What you might not know is our oil and gas industry also works to build roads, provide school funding, and even protect us from flooding by creating nearly 50,000 jobs statewide and generating billions of tax dollars annually to support our infrastructure, our great outdoors, and our schools. North Dakota Petroleum Foundation, advancing the possibilities.
1: Forcefully than they were being. Yes, I agree. I mean, I think there is a way out of this where the U.S. does achieve its headline objectives, which are the Strait of Hormuz and the nuclear program. But I think we need to watch this very, very carefully, because the Iranians are hard negotiators, and their belief is that the United States has run out of patience with this conflict. So the United States needs to show that it has not run out of patience and that it is determined to have the deal on its own terms.
2: I'm talking to Edmund Fenton Brown, who's a senior fellow at the Foundation for Defense of Democracy. So, Edmund, why isn't much of the rest of the world seemingly vocal about saying, we agree with the United States, Iran can't have nuclear weapons? Does anybody out there, other than maybe the guy in charge of North Korea, believe that the Iranians should have nuclear weapons?
1: I don't think anybody wants them to have nuclear weapons. Strangely enough, I don't really think the Chinese or the Russians even want that, because, you know, being part of the nuclear club is a little bit of an exclusive membership. And so even though the Russians and the Chinese don't want to take any of the heat for it, they'll be more than happy if that nuclear club does not grow an extra member. In terms of the Europeans, they are very much against the Iranians having nuclear weapons. And you'll recall that they implemented the snapback of sanctions last autumn because the Iranians were out of compliance with their obligations. And the European Union has just put new sanctions on the Iranians. So there's no sign of any give in the European position on wanting Iran to have nuclear weapons. The difficulty is that the way that the war got going at the end of February did not allow for the building of partnerships. And therefore, there was a fracturing of the Western alliance in terms of how this particular pressure strategy was being implemented.
2: Edmund Fenton Brown is with the Foundation for Defense of Democracies. Edmund, thanks very much. By the way, I've got a question for you. What would happen if you got sick while you're traveling this summer? Whether you're flying around America, taking a road trip, or just heading out with the family locally, the last thing you want to do is be away from home without the medications that you rely on. And that's why it makes sense to be prepared before you travel. 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
1: Details about the deal. I'm Sue Guzman, Fox News. President Trump says the agreement with Iran is ready to go with a formal signing at the end of the week. Vice President J.D. Vance telling Fox's Hannity the president may decide to release details about the agreement before then.
2: What the president has said is the agreement will come out on Friday. He may decide to release the agreement sooner than that.
1: Fox's Alex Hogan has more.
3: President Trump posted online that Iran has agreed to never have a nuclear weapon and called

0: Reports that the U.S. would pay Iran $300 million, fake news. The peace framework would reopen the Strait of Hormuz. Iranian state media reporting that Tehran has only agreed to 60 days of free passage for ships, and after that, they could collect transit payments. While the deal calls for an end to fighting in Lebanon, Hezbollah announced new rounds of fire on Israeli troops in the southern part of the country. The Iranian-backed group also warned Israel there would be no return to the status quo. The specifics of the agreement not yet announced. A signing ceremony will take place in Switzerland on Friday.
1: Senate Minority Leader Chuck Schumer not pleased with the agreement.
2: Iran has more control over the Strait of Hormuz today than before the war began. Gasoline prices are still dramatically higher than before the war and will remain so for a long time.
1: California Governor Gavin Newsom says Justice Department under orders by President Trump has launched an investigation into him and his wife.
3: This country does not belong to you. It does not belong to your cronies. And we're going to fight your lawlessness. And we're going to continue to remind the people of this country of your corruption.
1: There's been a comment from the Justice Department. And eight people aboard a B-52 bomber that crashed shortly after takeoff from Edwards Air Force Base this morning in Southern California are believed to be dead. Boeing says two of its employees were among the eight. 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
9: A chance for showers and thunderstorms this evening for parts of our listening area. Increasing cloudiness as we head into the overnight hours. Lows are in the mid to upper 40s. Winds north-northwest at 8 to 15. Tuesday, mostly sunny skies and highs in the mid-70s. Winds west-northwest 7 to 11. Tuesday evening, the chance for rain returns. Otherwise, mostly cloudy skies and lows in the mid to low 50s. From the Flag Skywatch Weather Center, I am meteorologist Leah Jones.
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10: Welcome back to the Lars Larson Show. The Supreme Court right now is determining how long America can hold criminal illegal aliens before they get a shot at freedom. 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Glad to have you with me on the Lars Larson Show. 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Start with Roger. Hey, Roger, what's on your mind today?
12: Hi, Lars. I would like to get your opinion on whether or not there would be a benefit for the U.S. to ask the world court if jihadist Islam should be outlawed because they hold the right to themselves to behead infidels.
10: Is that the question? Because the answer would be an easy one. For the United States government to say we are advocating for outlawing a particular religion, no matter, now, if you want to say we want laws against going out and committing acts of terrorism, most of the countries on this planet already have laws on that. But if you're saying we're going to outlaw a religion based on what the people who follow that religion might do, I think that'd be an extraordinarily bad idea. And it would be way out of character for a country that views its the rights of its own citizens to practice whatever religion they choose or no religion at all. If for that country to come out and say, we're in favor of having some world body tell the rest of the world what kinds of religious beliefs are allowed and which kinds are not, I think that'd be crazy. Don't you?
12: No, I don't, but I wouldn't have brought it up.
10: Well, then, how would you defend the idea that a freedom-loving country like the United States that believes all of its citizens have God-given rights to practice whatever faith they want, how in the world would a government like that go to the world court and say, we want to have certain kinds of religious practices or beliefs outlawed? How in the world would that make sense?
12: Well, what if there was a religion that believed in cannibalism?
10: Then you go out and you punish their individual members who actually practice cannibalism. And if you have individual members who just talk about it and never actually do it, you say you can't. We can't put you in prison. We can't prosecute you for things you think about, unless you're in favor of prosecuting people for thought crime.
12: Well, it's true that people that behead people in Western countries are generally ostracized.
10: I'm not sure what you mean.
12: Well, we just had that guy in Belfast that tried to behead somebody, and the riots are still going on.
10: Yeah, and what do you think is happening? You've got public officials who should take action against somebody who beheads people. But would you say any religion that has ever been associated with any violent act should be a religion that is outlawed? And if so, who would you have them outlawed? I think you mentioned the world court, by which I think you mean the world court at The Hague. But The Hague doesn't tell the United States what to do, nor does it tell other countries what to, they may try. But would you be in favor of having some world body decide which religions people could practice and which religions were forbidden?
12: The world court has in the past condemned the United States and the United States.
10: And do we pay attention to them?
12: No, we don't.
10: Okay. And should we pay attention to it?
12: That's the beauty of it. When they say something, you have to consider it.
10: No, you don't. And why do you have to consider it?
12: Well, because you've become the focus of a ruling.
10: There are a lot of a ruling by a body that has no authority over us or any other sovereign country. I mean, why would I pay any attention to them? But, Roger, interesting idea. If you want to jump in, it's 866-HEY-LARS. I want to get to our X-Poll. Our X-Poll question today, should taxpayers be on the hook for the Obama Presidential Center if the whole operation goes broke? I mean, I don't know if you've seen a picture of this thing. It is one of the ugliest pieces of architecture you could ever imagine. But now the Obama Foundation, they put up all of $1 million out of the $470 million that they had promised to put up. They wanted to take control of 19 acres in Jackson Park, that's in Illinois, for a one-time payment of $10. It's part of a 99-year deal, but now it turns out that they have a big problem because construction costs for this Obama Presidential Center have ballooned. They went from $330 million to at least $850 million, and they apparently have no idea how they're going to pay all that money because they already have contractors and subcontractors who say that they're owed thousands, even as much as millions of dollars, and they're not getting paid. Barack Obama, who once famously said, "At some point, you've made enough money." Well, Barack Obama is now very, very wealthy, north of $100 million by all the best counts. He may be worth even more than that. So, in that case, maybe it's time for Barack Obama to pony up some of the money for the Obama Presidential Center and take the taxpayers off the hook. Now, let me get back to what the Supreme Court is going to be deciding. Politico is reporting the Supreme Court will soon weigh whether or not ICE detainees, that's illegal aliens, who also have serious criminal records, whether or not they can be held indefinitely while their deportation proceedings play out. Now, why in the world would you think it ever be acceptable to take somebody who's illegally in the United States and they've got a criminal record? If you cut them loose, what in the world do you think they're going to do? They're going to run for the border. Federal law says that detention of so-called immigrants, they're not really immigrants if they came in illegally, facing deportation, who've been convicted or arrested for serious crimes. The list of qualifying crimes was expanded early in Donald Trump's tenure with the passage of what's known as the Lake and Riley Act. You remember when we talked about Lake and Riley, the young lady who went out for a jog one morning and ended up raped and murdered by an illegal alien who was never supposed to be in the country? The justices agreed today of the Supreme Court to consider whether or not detainees locked up for what they call prolonged periods might eventually earn the right to post bond and get out. Does it make any sense to you if you said, we're going to let this guy post bond? He can bail out. He's not going to be in custody. He is accused of serious crimes. He is in the United States illegally. And you're going to let him bail out and be on the streets? And you don't know to a fair certainty that the first thing he's going to do once he has his freedom is simply run away. And then you're going to have to catch him again, maybe at the risk of people's lives. If that makes sense to anybody, especially the Supreme Court, call the show and tell me why. Hey, I can tell you this. 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
17: Welcome back to the Lars Larson Show. Well, oil prices just dropped 4%, but gas is still a dollar higher than it was before the war with Iran began. Is the Iran deal the real deal, or will it even provide some temporary relief? I thought I'd check in with our guy in the oil patch, and that's Jay Young, founder and CEO of King Operating Corporation. Jay, welcome back.
18: Thank you very much, Lars, for having me on again. Appreciate
17: it. How quickly are we going to see, if this turns out to be a workable deal with Iran and that they abide by it, how quickly do we see gasoline prices go back down?
18: Well, that's a good question. And I tell you what, President Trump definitely thinks they're going to come down very, very soon and forever. And I'm just not seeing it. I'm following the numbers. And what the numbers tell you, I go off supply and demand.
17: Yep.
18: I'm back to economics 101. You know, you take that in high school, you learn it in high school, you learn it throughout life, because if there's more supply on the market or there's more anything on the market and you don't have, and the demand's there, I mean, it's like your prices are going to go up or down compared to what's going on. And right now the supplies have been disrupted. We're producing about 85 million barrels of oil and there's about 100 million or more in demand right now. So we have a shortage, and we've been, all the inventories around the world, everybody has strategic reserves of some sort. When you get down to the bottom of those strategic reserves, you're going to have a problem, because you know the last 15 to 20% of that oil is not oil. It's sludge, and you're not going to be able to use it. You know, also when you turn these wells on in the Persian Gulf, they're not going to come back on 100%. Number two. But number three is right now, I mean, even in the United States of America, we're down 25 rigs from a year ago. We're at 551 rigs today. We're down 25 rigs from a year ago, and prices are substantially higher. Prices are going to go up. We're not drilling around the world. The world demand continues to go up. And I write in my book, The Upside of Oil and Gas Investing, Lars, is you've got to make some smart decisions about where to put your money these days. And I feel like that oil prices aren't going to go down any further than the 65. And they go down to 65, but then they're going to pop right back up. And we're going to see prices continue to go up in the next 3 months, 6 months, even a year, because all around the world right now, we do not have the supply. Wells
17: okay,
18: have been shut down.
17: But Jay,
18: there's been so many problems.
17: Help my audience understand, where did that go? I mean, there was a certain amount of destruction of facilities in the Middle East, but other than that, none of the oil wells we had 6 months ago are gone. They're still there. So where are we seeing that deficit coming from?
18: The deficit is in the wells that are producing, and they shut them in the Persian Gulf. You know, when you can't get oil through the Strait of Hormuz, what happens is you shut wells in. And if you shut wells in because you can't get it to, so you can't fill up every tank, you fill up every tank in the country, and all of a sudden you're sitting there going, oh, okay, yeah, we're filling these tanks up over in the Persian Gulf where everybody else is draining their supplies. But then all of a sudden they turn those wells back on. Wells don't come in like they did before. It's not like a faucet.
17: Nope.
18: It's not like you just turn it off, turn it on, and they come back. We've had wells that we've had to shut in because we've had mechanical issues or a gas line or something. We've shut wells in. They come back at 60, 70% of what they were doing before. Nobody likes to shut in high-pressure oil and gas wells.
17: Jay, is there any way to correct that? I mean, fracking was the idea of hydraulic fracturing of the rock. Is there any way to get those oil wells producing again and near to their, you know, their former level by affecting the well with, I don't know, steam or chemicals or anything else?
18: Yeah, to do that, it would take a lot to do that, and just to go back into a well and refrack it or re-stimulate it or steam or use some type of tertiary, you know, secondary recovery type. You can, but it just takes time, and time is not on our side. When you're looking at, are we going to have higher oil prices? And I feel like we should, and we would here. And because of the supply issue, demand's strong. It's going to be there. The supply is not going to be there because of all the things that have been happening around the world. Argentina is going to be good for the United States when that comes around. But that's going to take, you know, a few years. It just takes a lot of time for us to come in and start, you know, using oil. Alaska's got a lot of oil. Okay, yeah. Well, the permits are open. Okay, well, that's great news, but it's going to take 3 to 5 years before you start, you know, bringing that first oil to market. It's like I said, it's not easy. It takes us a long time to drill an oil and gas well here in Texas, you know, much less in Alaska, or getting it from, you know, somewhere out in the middle of nowhere, or like Argentina, and producing oil, getting it to 1 million to 3 million barrels a day. It's a lot. It's a lot to undertake. And you have to have security. You have to have, you know, the financial wherewithal. You have to make sure that public companies that are going back in are not going to be cheated like they were before. And once they nationalize oil and they just take all their money, which they had before, I mean, there's just so many factors in it. And I just don't see where, you know, and in my opinion is, you know, is to invest in oil and gas, invest some of your money in oil and gas, whether if you can afford it, you know, if you're a credit investor, look at King Operating. But if you have $1, $1.50, $2, buy some stock. You're going to have to offset some of the cost. And so you might as well go ahead and start investing in oil and gas stocks right now. There's a lot of good oil and gas companies out there. I mean, obviously, I'm partial to King Operating. It's our 30th year. And I wrote the book, The Upside of Oil and Gas Investing, because I wanted to tell people how you can get that tax write-off, how you can get, you know, monthly income while we scale that investment for you to get that multiple on investment. And anybody that goes to my website, kingoperating.com, first five people, I will send you an autographed copy of my book.
17: 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Jay, we always appreciate your perspective. Thanks so much for the call. 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You're at work, your phone rings. 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
5: A debate over the deal. I'm Ted Lindner, Fox News. President Trump announcing the U.S. has agreed to a peace deal with Iran. Fox's Kevin Cork explains that some lawmakers in the U.S. are not happy with the agreement.
24: As they say, the devil is in the details, and the lack of them right now, not frankly sitting so well with some lawmakers over on Capitol Hill who would love to have the final say when the ultimate agreement is reached.
25: I do think that if we reach a final agreement, I think that should be voted on by the Senate.
24: The great John Kennedy speaking. Meantime, the president says those details will be revealed fairly soon. And for what it's worth, he insists it won't be a, quote, terrible deal like the one former President Barack Obama made with the regime a decade ago.
5: Meantime, the president landing in France for the G7 summit as he got support from the world leaders, including from French President Emmanuel Macron. Two ships have reportedly passed through the Strait of Hormuz with an alleged peace deal being made. Markets reacting Monday by rallying. Fox Business's Ashley Webster with more.
26: Reports that two ships have passed through the Strait of Hormuz. The market's rallying across the board on all of this news. What a difference a deal makes. Investors have been waiting for some positive news out of the Middle East, and all the major exchanges surging. The tech-heavy Nasdaq, by the way, up. And as the markets go up, the price of crude oil has fallen at one point below $80 a barrel for the first time in 3 months. Right now it's close to $81. All of this with Iran promising to reopen the Strait of Hormuz. The question now is how quickly can the crude oil supply return to normal and how quickly will we see gas prices come down at the pump?
5: Gas Buddy reporting gas prices fell below the $4 national average for the first time since mid-April. AAA's has the nationwide average at about $4.07. 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
5: Another round of primaries and runoffs today across the South will have voters casting ballots in Oklahoma, Georgia, and Alabama, as well as in D.C. Fox's Jessica Rosenthal has more.
28: Seven candidates are running in the Democratic primary to be the next mayor of Washington, D.C., including Ward 4 Councilwoman Janice Lewis-George, who's backed by the D.C. Democratic Socialists of America.
29: Right now, using the curfew as a tool for our young people is dangerous. It is dangerous because we have federal troops who are in our city, mass ICE agents who are in our city.
28: In the Alabama Senate primary runoff, President Trump has backed Congressman Barry Moore over retired Navy SEAL Jared Hudson. In the Georgia runoff, President Trump's backed Congressman Mike Collins to challenge Senator John Ossoff in November, while outgoing Governor Brian Kemp has backed former University of Tennessee football coach Derek Dooley. Jessica Rosenthal, Fox News.
5: And there are crowded fields for open.
28: Outgoing Governor Brian Kemp has backed former University of Tennessee football coach Derek Dooley. Jessica Rosenthal, Fox News.
5: And there are crowded fields for open happened during a routine test mission at the base. north of Los Angeles. An investigation is continuing into that tragedy. And a powerful 6.7 magnitude earthquake struck Indonesia's Sulawesi Island Tuesday. This triggered strong aftershocks and shook the city of Palu for more than a minute. Hospitals evacuated patients as a precaution, and scattered damage was also reported. No immediate reports of casualties. The quake striking about 27 miles southeast of Palu at a depth of 6 miles. Officials say there was no tsunami threat. The region remains sensitive to seismic activity after a devastating 2018 earthquake and tsunami killed over 4,000 people. I'm Ted Lindner. This is Fox News.
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4: A chance for showers and thunderstorms this evening for parts of our listening area. Increasing cloudiness as we head into the overnight hours. Lows are in the mid to upper 40s. Winds north-northwest at 8 to 15. Tuesday, mostly sunny skies and highs in the mid-70s. Winds west-northwest 7 to 11.

0: Tuesday evening, the chance for rain returns. Otherwise, mostly cloudy skies and lows in the mid to low 50s. From the Flag Skywatch Weather Center, I am meteorologist Leah Jones.
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2: This is the Rob Carson Show. It is Monday, and I could think of no better way to start the show after much deliberation with my multiple personalities than this.

through this year. We are halfway through the 250th birth year of our nation. It is remarkable. I live here, and now I know more than I know that there's a reason why we're here. I know there's a reason why we've been through all of this nonsense. I know there's a reason why Donald Trump survived 4 assassination attempts and all of this to make it to our 250th year. I told you, and I believe this from the depths of my soul, we will overwhelm the left with joy and faith and patriotism, and they will shrink into hell. And you wanted me to give you an example? Let me give you an example. This is Bette Midler singing at the idiotic leftist counter rally to the UFC event on Capitol Hill, celebrating President's Day, or I should say Flag Day, Donald Trump's birthday, and my daughter's 21st birthday. I'll just throw that in.

0: The only problem is we're not fascists. That's the only problem. You can say we're fascists all you want. You can march around and stomp your feet and do all of this and say that Trump's a Nazi and white supremacist. And you're, by the way, saying that we are as well. But you're wrong, you see. That's why your argument is at best specious. And honestly, laughable, laughable, laughable. You idiots just look so bad, just so terrible at your dumb rally. What the hell they call that stupid thing anyway? Hold on, I got it here somewhere. The Democrat Party is, it was the Rise Up, Sing Out, a concert for the First Amendment. Oh, from the people who told us our opinions were disinformation, misinformation, and even if they were correct but disagreed with Joe Biden's administration, it was malinformation. Oh, my goodness, what a weekend I had. I wish I could have taken you with me. It was glorious. I started off Saturday. Go to Instagram, Rob Carson Show. Instagram, Rob Carson Show. I just went down to the reflecting pool. I went to the Lincoln Memorial. I just grabbed people to talk to them. I talked to a gentleman who came from India originally. He is now a brother of mine as a citizen of America. He became a citizen in 1982, and he talked about how wonderful the country was. I ran into people from Cincinnati. I ran into people from everywhere, and I just stopped and talked to them. Go to Instagram at Rob Carson Show just to see 40 minutes of me walking around and then topping it off by going up and seeing the Lincoln Memorial, the reflecting pool. There is algae in it. There is some kind of green algae. It's not the algae blooms and the goose crap that existed there when Joe Biden was the president. Some people are saying that may have been sabotaged, but I think that, and what I believe is what the administration has said, that when they filled it up, it went through a water system that had algae in it, and algae grew. And they're not gonna, like I say, hey man, you know what, why don't we just do it, just shock it like you do your swimming pool in the spring when your swimming pool turns green under the cover there. If you got a swimming pool, you know what I'm talking about. This is why it's better to have friends with a swimming pool and not actually have a swimming pool. But you can't do that because it's, you know, the reflecting pool of the National Mall, so no chemicals and all that. Regardless, it was beautiful, and regardless, it was joyous. It was joyous. They were getting ready for the USC event. And then Saturday night, I went down to this wonderful little thoroughfare called King Street in Old Town Alexandria, Virginia, where I call home. And I walked down the street there, and we saw the tall ships coming in for the 250th anniversary. I can't believe I live here. By the grace of God, I live here. I went down and I saw the tall ships, and then we sat there and we watched fireworks, and they were extraordinary fireworks, and there were fireworks, of course, at the UFC event. They were just incredible. By the way, Donald Trump promising for July 4th the greatest fireworks display in world history. That's what he's promising. That's why I'm trying to book a hotel, not having a lot of luck with a view anywhere near the National Mall. That said, I go up the street, and I'm a good friend of mine down there. He's a busker, and he plays guitar. And his name is Christian Gonzalez. 24-year-old kid can play anything. And he just decided to hook his phone up to his PA and play music over that and play along with his guitar. And a lot of it was, he started off with some line dances. He started off with the electric slide and the cha-cha slide and the Macarena. And then he moved into some world music, Hispanic music, for the countries represented. There's some Brazilians there and Colombians there and all of this. And we went out in the middle of the street and we all danced together. We danced together in joy, and people talking about how much they love America. And I'm over here, and I don't drink, right? So I'm like, all of a sudden, I'm the life of the party, because I'm joyful. And I'm on King Street, and they bring me in, and there's this kind of hippie, like 60-something-year-old, and I'm talking about hips, not like hippie, like, you know, headband in 1960 smoking. No, I'm talking about kind of hippie, you know, South American woman. And she grabs me by the arm, and I immediately launch into, I don't even know where it came from. Something channeled me, but I danced with her like I was, in Nicaragua, whatever, and I'm dancing around. All of a sudden, I look up, and the crowd is chanting, "Go, go, go, to me, about me." I'm like, how is this happening? The people in my party were like, "Who are you? Who are you?" But I let the joy of the moment take over me, and it was just fantastic. It was just fantastic, and there was no awfulness of the Democrat Party. All of these these whiny little crybabies who hate the fact that Donald Trump is the president during the 250th anniversary of our glorious country, because they hate the country and they really hate our president. Seven of them are not coming to this national state fair. They got all these states coming. 43 states are coming to sell their wares and show off on the National Mall coming up here. It's a national state fair. Decided not to participate because Donald Trump is the president, even though it's our 250th birthday of our country. That's not going to change. It is just so fantastic. Excuse me. I had to do a little throat clear there because, I mean, this weekend was so extraordinary, and we're only 6 months in. We still got July the 4th. We still got the big trip that I'm doing with you guys, October 25th through the 29th through downtown D.C. We've still got the Grand Prix race. They're going to do a Grand Prix race through Washington, D.C., and Donald Trump and the patriotic Americans are driving these awful Democrats into hell. I told you that the Democrat Party is doing a death spiral into hell, and if they don't want to be here for the party, they're not invited. We will extend an invitation if you want to show up and not be a complete a-hole, but you're choosing to be that. So, you know, the petulant person who doesn't want to go to the wedding reception because maybe they don't like the groom or whatever. That's that kind of vibe going on. So, you know, you extend an invite, and when they say no, screw you, leave them in the dust. Who cares? Who cares? Who cares? You should have seen David Brooks and Jonathan Capehart stop it on I guess it was MS Now, talking about how lowbrow it was to have a USC fight. It was like James Watt saying that the Beach Boys would bring the wrong element. That happened in the Reagan administration. I was in high school when that happened. How well's that going to work out for you? How well's that going to work out for you? So they were making fun of it. They were like, oh, you know, they didn't have authors and they didn't have PBS commentators. They had a fight and all of that. But you know what? Nobody cared. Nobody cared about them because hundreds of thousands of people were here, and they're in our country. They're all over our country. They're in Kansas City. They're in Chattanooga. They're in L.A. They're coming from the world, all these countries, and they're loving, loving, loving America. They're eating biscuits and gravy for the first time. They're going to Buc-ee's for the first time. They're walking through neighborhoods where they don't have to worry about being mugged, and they're having people say hi to them, and they're enjoying unlimited beverage refills at pizza joints, and they can't believe it. And they're going back to their countries and going, I want more America. Meanwhile, Sonny Hostin says, we haven't lived up to the promise of America. Again, screw you, Sonny Hostin, and you people who are so spoiled and entitled, who hate America even though you were born here, and those who came here just to be a part of a grift. You from Somalia who did this. You from Bhutan who did this. Honestly, I have no room for you in my life, and the country is moving on without you. You live in hate and darkness. We're living in joy and faith and patriotism. I was right about this, and we are in what will be remembered as one of the greatest years of our lives, if not the greatest year of our lives. And to top it all off, this weekend, Donald Trump knocked off the leader of Trinidad-Aragua, and we have an Iran peace deal. My God, Joe Biden would have been on vacation, and Kamala Harris would have opened the border again, and Washington, D.C. would still be a cesspool filled with graffiti, drug dealers, overridden with crime. But by the grace of God, Donald Trump was elected, and we're in charge now. There you go. Lots to get to on the show. The number is 800-922-6680, and this is the Rob Carson Show. Hey guys, it's Rob Carson with another great deal from Birch Gold. 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
11: We're indoors. We could not have wrote a script better.
12: Oh, my God.
11: It's our work.

what a weekend in Washington, D.C. A UFC fight that was absolutely amazing. I was down there Saturday. I was meeting people going to the UFC fight. I was in Alexandria, saw these young guys. One was wearing an Uncle Sam hat. I said, where are you going, guys? We're going to the UFC fight, sir. They like my truck, Buck, because I got American flags in the back, and then I got a big 250 bumper sticker and an FJB. That's a bleep Joe Biden emblem on the back of my truck. And they were like, we're going to the UFC fight, sir. I'm like, you guys have a good time. And my God, we had a good time. We had a good time. America 250. I was a kid in elementary school when the 200th anniversary happened, and America came together. They even pressed a quarter. They had a, you know, bicentennial quarter. Remember that? Bicentennial, by the way, you Democrats. It has nothing to do with your sexuality. It's a, it, you know, it's not like a non-binary quarter. It's a quarter that celebrates the 200th. But it did have two. It had heads and tails, which if you're non-binary, I guess you can go for either one of them. Anyway, it was a great time. But now this Democrat Party not only hates America so much, and they really do, they hate America so much. That's why D.C. became such a crap hole. That's why America became such a crap hole when Joe Biden was the president, because he made it a crap hole. He opened the southern border to just show how much he hated America. And then, and now that Donald Trump is the president, and it is by the grace of God he is the president this year. Could you imagine Kamala Harris or Joe Biden as the president in the 250th anniversary of our birth? The guy who got rid of the Mount Rushmore fireworks just to be a D word for Richard, and they are back. So we have that going on. And then here's this big, this idiotic and small. If you are down with these people, you are mentally ill, you are small, you're an effeminized man, and you live with a crazy cat lady who is the stronger one in your relationship, and she bosses you around, and either that or she just lives by herself and has a lot of cats. But either way, you're academic snots. And here is what you guys did Saturday night.

0: You'd expect to see the North Dakota oil and natural gas industry working at wells and processing facilities. What you might not know is our oil and gas industry also works to build roads, provide school funding, and even protect us from flooding by creating nearly 50,000 jobs statewide and generating billions of tax dollars annually to support our infrastructure, our great outdoors, and our schools. North Dakota Petroleum Foundation, advancing the possibilities.
1: The UFC Freedom 250, they said, they literally did, that poor weather threatening to delay the outdoor fights on top of the storm risk. Brutal D.C. humidity is driving a triple-digit heat index alongside massive swarms of mosquitoes. I never saw a damn mosquito. I haven't been bitten once. And gnats that fighters will have to battle inside the cage while the venue's massive 92-foot overhang will keep the octagon dry. A single lightning strike within 8 miles will trigger an automatic 30-minute freeze on the entire event. UFC Freedom 250 is facing a chaotic weather setup on the White House South Lawn with a 60% chance of thunderstorms, heavy downpours, and wind gusts up to 34 miles per hour, threatening to delay outdoor fights. And guess what? It cleared up just in time. And it was beautiful. Meanwhile, at the Idiot Fest over there, I don't know what the weather is like. Who really gives a rat's behind, by the way? I mentioned David Brooks and Jonathan Capehart just sitting around like little old hens complaining about how lowbrow a UFC fight is. Just this is the left, by the way. Fighting has always been a storied tradition in world history, starting with the gladiators, let alone on Capitol Hill at the White House, because, you know, we were born of a fight. We were born of a revolution, but these snots would never know that.
2: What do you make of this?
3: Well, I first thought of, like, who are the artists John F. Kennedy brought to the White House? It was like W.H. Auden, Robert Frost, Jerome Robbins, Leonard Bernstein, and now we've got cage fighting.
1: Yeah.
3: Don't anybody say America's in cultural decline.
1: Wow.
3: So I just thought.
1: Elizabeth Jonathan.
2: Well, look, I mean, wow. Yeah, to your point, presidents have traditionally sought validation from established cultural institutions and artists.
1: Yes.
2: As I'm saying this, I'm looking at what people have called the claw on the South Lawn.
1: It's pretty cool.
2: President Trump has created this alternative cultural establishment around combat sports and podcasts and
1: parts of podcasts. We could have, like, I don't know, we could have like Ralph Waldo Emerson's ghost there,
2: influencer
1: reading poetry
2: and social media stars. How significant is that shift, and what does it suggest?
4: Well, it's a significant shift because it's the president of the United States.
1: Yes.
4: Who's anointing it.
1: Yeah.
4: Whenever a president,
1: meanwhile, we had a president who went on vacation 40% of the time, then 60% after he dropped out of the race because he had dementia, and then we had Bill Clinton banging everybody he could in the Oval Office in staining dresses.
4: Someone from the culture into the White House. It's giving the imprimatur of the president.
1: The imprimatur.
4: You know, excuse me, President Obama brought in Lin-Manuel to do what then became Hamilton. So there, you know, you're
1: talking. Wow, you just, I mean, I say it's really laughable. It's really laughable. I'm glad we're on this side, really. I'm glad we're the Walmart shoppers. They can go shop at Saks Fifth Avenue, as far as I'm concerned, and have their authors. I prefer to watch an MMA fight. Let's take a break and come back. This is the Rob Carson Show.
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7: Debate over the deal. I'm Ted Lindner, Fox News. President Trump announced

0: The U.S. has agreed to a peace deal with Iran. Fox's Kevin Cork explains that some lawmakers in the U.S. are not happy with the agreement.
1: As they say, the devil is in the details, and the lack of them right now, not frankly sitting so well with some lawmakers over on Capitol Hill who would love to have the final say when the ultimate agreement is reached.
2: I do think that if we reach a final agreement, I think that should be voted on by the Senate.
1: The great John Kennedy speaking. Meantime, the president says those details will be revealed fairly soon. And for what it's worth, he insists it won't be a, quote, terrible deal like the one former President Barack Obama made with the regime a decade ago.
0: Meantime, the president landing in France for the G7 summit as he got support from the world leaders, including from French President Emmanuel Macron. Two ships have reportedly passed through the Strait of Hormuz with an alleged peace deal being made. Markets reacting Monday by rallying. Fox Business's Ashley Webster with more.
3: Reports that two ships have passed through the Strait of Hormuz. The market's rallying across the board on all of this news. What a difference a deal makes. Investors have been waiting for some positive news out of the Middle East, and all the major exchanges surging. The tech-heavy Nasdaq, by the way, up. And as the markets go up, the price of crude oil has fallen at one point below $80 a barrel for the first time in 3 months. Right now it's close to $81. All of this with Iran promising to reopen the Strait of Hormuz. The question now is, how quickly can the crude oil supply return to normal, and how quickly will we see gas prices come down at the pump?
0: Gas Buddy reporting gas prices fell below the $4 national average for the first time since mid-April. AAA's has the nationwide average at about $4.07. 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
7: A chance for showers and thunderstorms this evening for parts of our listening area. Increasing cloudiness as we head into the overnight hours. Lows are in the mid to upper 40s. Winds north-northwest at 8 to 15. Tuesday, mostly sunny skies and highs in the mid-70s. Winds west-northwest 7 to 11. Tuesday evening, the chance for rain returns. Otherwise, mostly cloudy skies and lows in the mid to low 50s. From the Flag Skywatch Weather Center, I am meteorologist Leah Jones.
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0: Well, first of all, I do think it's a big moment for the United
1: States. It is a Rob Carson show. I've got some audio here from J.D. Vance about the Iran.
0: Well, first of all, I do think it's a big moment for the United States of America. Thanks, of course, to the president's leadership and the hard work of the entire team.
1: Let me start it again.
0: Well, first of all, I do think it's a big moment for the United States of America.
1: Yeah.
0: Thanks, of course, to the president's leadership and the hard work of the...
1: Yeah, what did you do this weekend? Well, Donald Trump had a giant UFC fight that was the biggest UFC event in world history on the White House lawn, viewed by hundreds of millions of people around the world. Let's see. Oh, he also killed the leader of Trinidad in Venezuela. And then, of course, an Iranian peace deal. Other than that, didn't do much.
0: Entire team. Three things that I think are important for the American people just to appreciate about what this deal does for all of us as Americans. Yeah. Number one, this is the immediate opening of the Straits of Hormuz.
1: And yeah, oil is down below $80 a gallon today.
0: Of course, the lifting of the
1: barrel
0: blockade that we've had.
1: I was thinking $80 a gallon. That's California.
0: Had on Iran along with it. The number two thing that it means is that Iran will never have a nuclear weapon, and not just pursue a nuclear weapon, but procure or try to buy a nuclear weapon as well. That's built into this agreement. And then the third thing is, and this only happens, to be clear, if Iran delivers on their promise. And so there's an approach here where we verify and where there are real benefits so long as Iran meets their end of the obligation. But if the Iranians comply with his deal, it is going to fundamentally transform the Middle East for the
1: millennial peace for the Middle East.
0: Next 50 years. It's going to end the war. It's going to make the Middle East more investable. It's going to mean a lot of prosperity.
1: Keep finding all the terrorist proxies of Iran around the world.
0: Pretty lower energy prices for the American people. This region of the world has been a basket case for my entire life than that.
1: Yeah.
0: And what the president has really set us to do is to certainly eliminate the nuclear threat of Iran. That's done. But now, possibly, to build to a new era of Middle East prosperity and success, where it's not a region of the world where the United States has to worry about so much, but where, frankly, we can generate a lot of prosperity for the American people out of that region. That's a very, very big win.
1: Yeah, it is kind of a big win, but, Barack Obama, he was being in whine about it because, you know, he thinks he was a good president or something. Here is Barack Obama on the Iran deal. Of course, just being a bitter little man with a bad library in Chicago that's over budget and they haven't paid the contractors. We'll get to that in a minute.
2: It is doubtful that any agreement that arises is going to be significantly different.
1: We didn't give them pallets of cash. There's that, the hundreds of millions of dollars in pallets of cash and the billions and billions and billions of dollars in their frozen assets so they could build nuclear weapons.
2: Significant improvement from the deal that we had.
1: No, it was a hell of a lot better, actually.
2: In the first place.
1: No.
2: And had worked for a long stretch of time.
1: Well, how were they able to get all that nuclear material during Joe Biden's administration then there, Junior?
2: Before the United States pulled out of it. Mm. So I'm hopeful.
1: Sure you
2: that,
1: are. You were hopeful that we'd lose. You were hopeful that Donald Trump would be embarrassed and all. That's what you were hopeful for.
2: Bombing stops and ordinary people are no longer suffering as a consequence.
1: You bombed so many people. You bombed more people than we did since World War II when you were president.
2: To the war. And then, in retrospect, it's a reminder that on a lot of difficult foreign policy problems, the notion that we can just bully our way or bomb our way to solutions.
1: We stopped the bombing 9 weeks ago. We did.
2: May
1: stop.
2: Sometimes seem appealing, but the fact
1: I just can't listen to him anymore. He's no longer the president. Screw him. I have no time for his nonsense anymore, to be honest. Yawn. Oh, he rode a bike side saddle, for God's sake. Well, rode a bike side saddle. Then there was one of the UFC fighters. I didn't think this was I didn't think it was very cool, actually. He said that, what's it? Michelle Obama was a dude. I wasn't too crazy about that. Here he is, a UFC fighter. Hold on a second. I'm trying to remember this guy's name. Josh Hokett decided to, I don't care if Michelle Obama is a dude. I don't think she is. I thought it was kind of high schoolish to say this. But anyway, here he is saying Michelle Obama was a man, and it clicks on social media.
3: Alex Pereira, I want to shama on your mama. lastly, Michelle Obama is a man. Am I right, America?
1: Okay, whatever. You know, I don't know. I know. Does that make me a party pooper to say, you know, we really, can we just be kind of adults here? Why do you need to say that? Why did you need to say that of all things, honestly? All you're doing is you're giving them a little bit of ammunition, so they'll be like, oh, yeah, you're a homophobe, you're a whatever phobe, you know, and whatever. I don't know. I'm not into that. This caused the Democrat Party to shrink up and collapse like vampires being splashed with holy water. Brazilian fighter Mauricio Ruffi did not enter the octagon at UFC Freedom 250 as a crowd favorite in his bout against Iron Michael Chandler, but he left the octagon as a favorite. Ruffi used his post-fight interview to praise Jesus Christ. Specifically, he quoted John 3:16, called people to give their lives to Christ, which, of course, caused the left to... Like I said, basically act like vampires being hit with holy water.
4: For everything, Dana White, Hunter, congratulations. Spectacular event. Thank you so much. I'm so happy. And I have a message. In John chapter 3, verse 16, say, for God so loved the world.
1: He can't say that on government property. It's the separation church state.
4: That he gave his one and only son, that whoever believes in him shall not perish, but have eternal life. Oh. Jesus changed my life. Jesus saved my life. Jesus want to save your life too. Give your life to Jesus. Thank you so much.
1: There you go. Just cause the Democrats to do this. Soul is mine. You never hear a leftist say, Joseph Stalin saved my life. Now save my life.

Oh, man, that must have really made an old Jonathan Capehart's, head explode because, you know, he thought it was so lowbrow to have a UFC fight. They would have rather had someone there reading Chaucer. Whoever Chaucer is, whatever Chaucer. So ridiculous. Go listen to NPR. Shut up. Trump says the U.S. military eliminated an infamous Tren de Aragua leader in lethal strike. Tren de Aragua leader Nino Guerrero killed in a South Com lethal kinetic strike. President Trump on Friday night announced the U.S. Southern Commander, the South Com, delivered a swift and lethal kinetic strike to successfully executor Hector Ruzan Ford Guerrero Flores, also known as Nino Guerrero, the infamous leader of Tren de Aragua. He has caused untold death and destruction in the United States of America. When they opened the southern border, Joe Biden opened the southern border, Van Hollen wanted to have a margarita with him, but they killed him. The U.S. Department of State previously offered $5 billion for the arrest or conviction of this guy, 43 years old. Trump said, before I return to office, Joe Biden opened our southern border and millions of illegal criminals allowed this foreign army to rape, maim, murder American citizens with total impunity. During my campaign, I pledged to expel these monsters from our country. Chris Van Hollen chose to have a margarita with him. Bring justice to the family of those slaughtered, including the precious 12-year-old Jocelyn Nungery, 22-year-old Lakin Riley, and countless other beautiful souls. Promise made, promise delivered. Once

Fox's whereabouts were known. To pieces he was blown by a Southern command. The airstrikes went as planned. The troops that pulled it off, let's give them a hand. Prende agua, leaders.

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1: Better leave town.
0: Big cojones.
2: 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They'll bury him in a sombrero. 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
0: It is a Rob Carson Show. Monday. What a Monday. What a Monday. Got a peace deal with Iran. Going to be signed on Friday. The leader of Trinidad and Aragua had a missola stuck up his rear, you know, whatever. And he dead. The leader of Trinidad and Aragua. That's the weekend. And then, of course, a massive UFC fight on the White House grounds. And it was going to rain. And the clouds parted and the sun shone. And it ended up being a beautiful, beautiful night. Just a beautiful night. And that night I went down and I saw fireworks and tall ships. And I danced my butt off with a bunch of FIFA fans, a bunch of soccer fans in town. Just loving America. Just loving America. Oh my gosh. And meanwhile, you've got the left just hating America. They don't want to take part in anything. They tried to shut down the UFC fight. That was brilliant. Tried to shut down the UFC fight so all of the money spent to put up the cage and everything would be taken down, but it did. It failed. It failed. Everything they do, everything the Democrat Party does is turns to crap. By the way, I also went down to Union Station this weekend, this Saturday, drove around Columbus Circle, saw It's my social media at Rob Carson Show. And then if you want to see my tour down there by the Reflecting Pool, the new Reflecting Pool, and the Lincoln Memorial, go to Instagram at Rob Carson Show. It's up there. And then I shared it from there on all my other social media. But I think you'll enjoy it. I just grab people off the street and talk to them and all that. Here is remember Debbie Downer? She was this Saturday Night Live bit from years ago. And this woman had just wrecked everything. She's a typical liberal woman, mentally ill, goes into a room, sucks the energy out of it. That person is Nicole Wallace. Why would you watch this on television? Why would you watch this? Nicole Wallace. It's awful.
12: This weekend will mark a brand new low for America in the eyes of the world. Also marks a new low for Donald Trump and his now well-documented record of showing disrespect and glee for destroying the country's most iconic and historic symbols.
0: No, actually, he redid the reflecting pool, and he cleaned up all the statues that were urinals for the homeless there. So, Nicole, you're absolutely 1,000,000,000% wrong.
12: And pretty much everything the country has stood for. Trump is hosting.
0: Again, you guys burned the country in the summer of 2020, got rid of and tried to tear down statues, including Columbus, our founding fathers. You call our country racist, and now you're acting like you love the country, you're defending the country. We don't believe you, you awful, awful, sad, pathetic cat lady.
12: Hosting a tragically tacky UFC case.
0: Oh, it's so tacky. I love tacky. Tacky kicks butt.
12: Match on a massive stage that he constructed on the South Lawn of the White House. We've reported that here on the show. Late today, a federal judge is allowing the fight to proceed. Tonight, Donald Trump is kicking things off with a UFC press event. And tomorrow, an official weigh-in where the fighters have to get on a scale, I guess.
0: Oh, she had to guess what a weigh-in was. Yeah, I know.
12: Make sure they make weight, and that'll happen in front of the Lincoln Memorial.
0: Yeah, you made weight by not eating for a week. That's what you did because, you know, you were so, you know, whatever.
12: Right of Martin Luther King Jr.'s iconic I Have a Dream speech in one of our nation's most hallowed and storied and visited locations.
0: That was a crap hole when Joe Biden was the president.
12: Well, Crystal writes this in the Bulwark today about Trump's UFC fight, quote, "I do think it's an event that captures something about this moment in our history. After all, it's vulgar. It is violent. It is commercial. It's grandiose. It's tacky.
0: I know. That's America. It's kind of like America to some degree.
12: And it dishonors a place once thought worthy of care and respect. In other words, it's Donald Trump."
0: Yeah, it's glorious. It's absolutely. You know what else it was, by the way? It was Flag Day. I'm going to share an amazing piece of audio from Ronald Reagan about Flag Day that you may not remember. But here are FIFA fans in America, even though Nicole Wallace hates it.
13: "These neighborhoods look exactly the same as every movie we've ever seen. The American flags, people have got race flags up.
0: It's not about race flags, it was like a racing cars, like NASCAR flags up.
13: A couple just walk past me and they go, 'Good morning.' I was like, 'What the hell? Did you guys talk to each other here?'
0: Yeah.
14: Right now, if we had Chipotle in Australia, I swear to God, I would be there.
0: Chicks have a Chipotle. You never had it before.
14: Single day.
15: Mm-hmm. It is so good.
16: Guys, Guzman needs to take notes. Mad Max needs to take notes.
14: Like, what is in this?
0: It's a lot better than Vegemite there, you Aussie babes.
13: It's just incredible.
0: Yeah.
13: Absolutely incredible. There really is. Like no other. I honestly think, unless you live in America, unless you visit here, you can't really comprehend how nice these areas are.
17: Yeah. That one, all of them, they're so beautiful. Everybody's so friendly, southern hospitality. The air smells nice.
14: When you're in the UK, okay, if you're next to the beach, it smells. The beach doesn't smell here, right?
17: No, everything's beautiful.
0: And I got more of this coming up on the other side of the break, and we'll compare it to Sonny Hostin and Nicole Wallace and all the miserable people who hate America who don't matter anymore. Let's take a break and come back. This is the Rob Carson Show. Hey guys, it's Rob Carson with another great deal from Birch Gold. 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

0: So I've been back home in the UK. I haven't felt like myself, which sounds so crazy. I now live for that adventure, that crazy lifestyle, that meeting new people, seeing new people every day, and I just long for it. And in America, it is so amazing. Oh, seriously, Americans, what have you done to me? I need to come back.
1: That's a Brit who was here, and he fell in love with America, and he wants it back. He wants to come back. Meanwhile, here's Ali Velshi. These are mostly peaceful protests.
2: In 1 month, America will mark the 250th anniversary of its founding. Like previous anniversaries, there is a deep unease about this. No, I feel a deep unease about these celebrations to which I am invited to mark the 250th anniversary of our so-called democracy.
1: Oh, man, that's MS now. Here's a British girl who is here.
3: I was well and truly born in the wrong country. I'm a British girl, and I have been to around 27 different countries in my whole life. I've been to the Caribbean, I've been to St. Lucia, I've been to Barbados, I've been to Southeast Asia, Thailand, Bali, places in Europe. I've been all over the world, basically. And nothing comes close to the USA. No. You can get every single landscape, every single climate, you can get everything in the US. The people, the food, the landscapes, the cars, the trucks, everything in the US simply beats anything I've ever experienced anywhere in the world. I was born in the wrong country. I feel like I belong in the US. My heart is there. I mean, we found a puppy in the US. We rescued a puppy in the US and brought her home to the UK. There are no words to describe how lucky you guys are to live there. Americans are so lucky to live in such an amazing country. And I wish I was there, guys, honestly.
1: Yeah, there you go. We rolled out the red carpet and we welcomed them. We always have, by the way. I'm the son of immigrants. My ancestors came here after the turn of the 20th century, and they tilled the fields in Iowa to feed the world. And they lived in poverty, but they lived the American dream. We saw a lot of that, and the left got beaten back into the pits of hell, which is where they're going. Much more coming up. Blaine Holt to talk about the Iran peace deal next hour. Don't go anywhere.
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5: No deal details yet. I'm Sue Gossman, Fox News. An initial agreement between the U.S. and Iran to extend their ceasefire has been inching toward a formal signing. Vice President J.D. Vance telling Fox's Hannity the president may decide to release details about the agreement before that.
6: What the president has said is the agreement will come out on Friday. He may decide to release the agreement sooner than that.
5: Fox's Alex Hogan is more.
7: President Trump posted online that Iran has agreed to never have a nuclear weapon and called reports that the U.S. would pay Iran $300 million fake news. The peace framework would reopen the Strait of Hormuz. Iranian state media reporting that Tehran has only agreed to 60 days of free passage for ships, and after that, they could collect transit payments. While the deal calls for an end to fighting in Lebanon, Hezbollah announced new rounds of fire on Israeli troops in the southern part of the country. The Iranian-backed group also warned Israel there would be no return to the status quo. The specifics of the agreement, not yet announced. A signing ceremony will take place in Switzerland on Friday.
5: Senate Minority Leader Chuck Schumer not pleased with the agreement.
8: Iran has more control over the Strait of Hormuz today than before the war began. Gasoline prices are still dramatically higher than before the war and will remain so for a long time.
5: Leaders of the Group of Seven Summit of Major Industrialized Nations facing a packed agenda on their first full day together in France today. The agenda includes ending the war in Ukraine and addressing the Middle East crisis. California Governor Gavin Newsom says the Justice Department, under orders by President Trump, has launched an investigation into him and his wife.
9: This country does not belong to you. It does not belong to your cronies. And we're going to fight your lawlessness. And we're going to continue to remind the people of this country of your corruption.
5: No comment from the Justice Department. 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
5: Officials working to determine the cause of a plane crash Monday of a B-52 bomber that went down shortly after takeoff from Edwards Air Force Base Monday morning. All eight people aboard were killed. Two Boeing employees were among the eight. President Trump wants Republicans to add voter ID provisions to an extension of surveillance tools.
14: A key provision of the Foreign Intelligence Surveillance Act expired over the weekend, and an attempt to renew the spy program faces a new wrinkle. President Trump is urging Republicans to attach the Save America Act to the FISA bill. The Save America Act would add ID and proof of citizenship requirements for voters. A FISA extension already faces stiff opposition from Democrats because of the president's pick to temporarily be acting director of national intelligence. Senate Majority Leader Republican John Thune says adding the Save America Act to FISA is unrealistic. In Washington, Jared Halpern, Fox News.
5: Authorities are still searching for a Peruvian man in the U.S. illegally who allegedly tried to run over an ICE agent with his van Monday morning.
15: ICE identified the driver as an illegal alien from Peru who was released into the U.S. under the Biden administration. He was given a final order of removal by an immigration judge in January. ICE says he refused to pull over during the traffic stop and instead weaponized his vehicle and struck an officer with his van. That agent opened fire and at least one bullet hit the vehicle, but the suspect still got away. The ICE agent who was hit was taken to a hospital to be treated. They're expected to be okay. Now, this case adds to the 3,300% increase in vehicle attacks against law enforcement officers, according to an ICE spokesperson.
5: Fox's Christina Coleman reporting. In Indonesia, Sulawesi Island struck by a 6.7 magnitude earthquake Tuesday, which was followed by strong aftershocks. Scattered damage was reported, but no word at this point of any casualties. I'm Sue Guzman. This is Fox News.
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17: A chance for showers and thunderstorms this evening for parts of our listening area. Increasing cloudiness as we head into the overnight hours. Lows are in the mid to upper 40s. Winds north-northwest at 8 to 15. Tuesday, mostly sunny skies and highs in the mid-70s. Winds west-northwest 7 to 11. Tuesday evening, the chance for rain returns. Otherwise, mostly cloudy skies and lows in the mid to low 50s. From the Flag Skywatch Weather Center, I am meteorologist Leah Jones.
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1: This is the Rob Carson Show, hour number two of the radio program, the live stream as well across the country. Reaching millions of people. It's fantastic. It's fantastic. The 250th anniversary of our country's birth. And Donald Trump is the president. There's a reason why. There's a reason why all of this has come together. I absolutely believe It is serendipitous. I absolutely believe we are living in a time where the reaction to the evil that had been overtaking our country is happening right now. The action of evil created by the Democrat Party opening the southern border and burning down our country and censoring speech and weaponizing all of the departments of the government, including the FBI, against the American people and Donald Trump, and 4 years of Joe Biden's awful presidency with an open border. All of it meant to tear down America, and then, of course, the return to Donald Trump, which should have never happened. It should have never happened. They tried to put him in jail 5 different times, take his fortune, tried to murder him now 4 times. Once he turned his head just slightly and saved his own life, I have the feeling it was God doing a little, hey, look over there. And then, of course, the 2 impeachments of Raid of Mar-a-Lago. I mean, honestly, and we endured it all, and you and I endured losing friends and family because of our politics. I wrote a piece on Substack today. This morning I wrote it. Let me get it up here real quick. It's a rather lengthy little piece that I did that I'm again, you know, quite proud of. It's if you hate America's 250th birthday, don't come. If you hate America's 250th birthday party, don't come. I'll just read a little bit of it here because it's pretty cool. This is a note to those not affected or afflicted but brainwashed with TDS. There is a reason why Donald Trump is the president for America's 250th year celebration. Had a Democrat won, we would have celebrated in darkness with an open border on our nation's capital filled with drug-addicted homeless encampments, crime, and graffiti. We, supporters of Donald Trump in America as founded, are now 10 years battle-hardened veterans. We are not battle-weary. We are battled, hardened. We have been put through hell with censorship, demonization, and ostracism. We were told by our friends and relatives, those with TDS, we were no longer welcome in their circles. The departments of government were weaponizing against to surveil and censor us. They tried to put our president in prison. They impeached him twice. They lied about Russia collusion hoax that was made up of whole cloth. The deep state corrupt federal government worked with the SPLC to create Charlottesville and presumably January the 6th. They imprisoned people for being led in the Capitol without trial for 4 years and destroyed countless lives. Remember when I said we had a Bastille and we had a proletariat, we had a bourgeois, and we had a Bastille. And they did it, man. They kept it. Then I went on and I wrote in the very end of the piece here. Again, it said Substack at Rob Carson Show. Substack, the Rob Carson Show, excuse me. It says, the last paragraph, America as founded is on the side of God and good. The left and the Democrat Party are not. The Democrat Party is on a death spiral into hell. If you don't believe me, tell me the positive and patriotic message of the Democrat Party. Tell me the awesome and amazing plan they have to make America even better. They can't because they want America's destruction and demise. We battled hard and veterans of a 10-year war against we the people are not about to be defeated. Ta-da! There it is. It's again on my Substack there. I am told that we have the great Deplora Bella on the phone, and she would like to comment as I let my voice take a breath here and clear my throat. Deplora Bella, welcome to the Rob Carson Show. What's on your mind today?
12: Well, I'm thinking about that Manchurian candidate, Obama, who never left. While claiming to embrace the poverty of a community organizer, he purchased his fortune to continue to promote his Red-Green Alliance. This is a guy who has not paid the subcontractors of his library. Yeah. That library is a perfect symbol of what Obama is, a demonic force in this country, and it contrasts brilliantly with Trump's beautification of the White House and of the Capitol. This huge building gentrified the landscape in Chicago and forced out a lot of blacks who could no longer afford to live there. There'll be no need for books in this library because the literacy rates of Chicago school students are below single digits. Yeah. In fact, his work with Bill Ayers and the Tides Foundation to Africanize and de-Westernize our school system led to just exactly this result. We have a group of people in a subculture who are perpetually stuck because they subscribe to the views of people like Obama. He polarized the races in this country. He weaponized every single government agency available. And he did a lot of other horrible things. He was responsible with Fast and Furious for the death of Border Patrol agent Brian Terry and others as well, and hundreds of Mexicans. Never apologized for it. He's responsible for Benghazi. Never apologized for the lies that Hillary Clinton and Susan Rice put forth, and went ahead to unleash one tribal Islamic group after another in Libya at the very time when Gaddafi gave signs of giving up his nuclear and terrorist aims. So he's been a real winner. His deal with Iran would have made Iran a nuclear power. By now, Israel and the United States might not exist in their present form had it gone ahead. He lied about his disgusting, unaffordable care act. He said, if you like your doctor, you can keep your doctor. If you like your health pro-. And then later he admitted he had to lie to get it passed, which shows his utter contempt for the American people and shows that he is a communist and Islamist through and through. A little tequila, a little by any means necessary, and he gets to where he wants to be. This man is a travesty. He's also responsible for a coup, an ongoing coup against the Republicans, the American electorate, and one Donald J. Trump. He has never been held to account, for there have been no consequences yet for his criminality. What he and Joe Biden and Hillary Clinton and Brennan and Susan Rice did in that office that day when they plotted to use FISA, to use the Russia hoax, to use the Mueller report, to use impeachments, to use the censorship of the laptop, to use phony statements from intelligence officers about that being Russian disinformation. Everything that they have done has been designed to add to the depravity of our culture and deconstruct our constitutional republic. It has been an anti-Western initiative, which Obama embraced wholeheartedly from the jump. That's who he always was.
1: Now let me ask you, I want to interrupt you here real quick, because this is my show, by the way. Sometimes we forget it. I'm just teasing you, girl. By the way, I had so many people ask where you were on that Gettysburg trip. I just want you to know that. I'm like, even when you're not there, you upstage me.
12: No. I've been dealing with some medical issues.
1: I got you, girl.
12: I'm still writing my Substack. I'm still calling you, my beloved.
1: I'm
12: working on a book of poetry, which will be out the end of September.
1: I love it. And you do have a book, by the way. You do have. Where
12: I'll
1: can people get
12: now.
1: Your book? Where can you
12: Chronicles
1: get it?
12: Chronicles of Deplorabella, which talks about a dysfunctional childhood in the home of communists who did everything possible to turn me into everything I today hate and fight against.
1: But let me tell you something, and I believe this from the depths of my soul, Deplorabella. There is a reason why we have arrived at this moment in time with Donald Trump as the president in our 250th year. With the beautification of Washington, D.C., with the it's almost like a demonic possession of the country, the demons being chased. I really feel this. Don't you feel this? Do you feel like this is happening? There is a spiritual event happening that is saving our country. It is a baptism by fire that we needed to survive another 250 years. Can you feel it? Do you feel we're in that same place?
12: I'm going to go biblical on you.
1: Please do.
12: Charlton Heston parting the Red Sea. I see Trump standing up, parting the Red-Green Alliance, pushing back this revolution which threatens to destroy Western civilization, and fighting to restore truth and decency. I see what you see.
1: Well, have you been watching some of these people coming in for the World Cup and just loving America and walking through neighborhoods and having people saying, hi, hello, neighbor, and you know, inviting them over to hang on the porch with them or and having biscuits and gravy for the first time, my God in heaven, or barbecue for the first time and recognizing the glory of America. And then they got to go back to their country and they go, I miss America. I want to go back. Have you seen that? It's amazing.
12: They have gratitude for what we take for granted. And that apathy and that complacency will be our undoing. People better wake up.
1: It's not going to be our undoing. Diplomas, knock that rat off right now. It's not going to be our undoing. We have undone the undoing. We are turning it around. There is no, it's going to be our undoing. We are going to leave the left in our dust, girlfriend. You have to recognize that. That's why I'm so bloody positive all the time.
12: Well, I appreciate that, but we've got to maintain and continue the fight. We can't go to sleep. No,
1: of course.
12: Button.
1: But you know what? You heard me just now. I said we are battle hardened. We are not battle weary.
12: Mm-hmm.
1: We are not. We are not battle weary. We are battle hardened, and they are soft, and we are defeating them. And we are the Democrat Party is doing a death spiral into hell, and we're just giving them that last little shove, that little open palm to the forehead, but right off into hell with you.
12: Sounds good to me. Keep fighting.
1: Hey, you.
12: Fighting, Rob.
1: You take care of yourself, and prayers are coming your way for your health.
12: Thank you.
1: You are such a gift. You are such a gift. God bless you, and thanks for the call today.
12: Thank you. Bye-bye.
1: All right. All right. Bye-bye. Let's take a break and come back. That's Deplorabella, by the way. Deplorabella on Substack, if you don't get the opportunity to check that out. The Chronicles of Deplorabella is her book. She is a phenom. She didn't hit her stride till she turned 80. A remarkable woman. Let's take a break and come back. This is The Rob Carson Show.
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3: So you preferred your pronouns to be...
4: They and them.
3: They, them.
4: Okay. So do you need me to explain how to use that?
3: Nope, because I'm not going to.
6: Yeah, there you go. You know why? Because that whole pronouns thing was really stupid. Yeah, you know, my old alma mater. I went to Northwest Missouri State University in lovely Maryville, Missouri, which isn't really lovely. Yeah, no, not at all, actually. My broadcast professors, not the ones that I had, of course, there were some newer ones. They all put they/them pronouns and all their pronouns on their profiles on the page, and that's what I knew. I was never going to be invited back to speak, even though I am their most successful broadcast alum in 4 decades. So there you go. Kind of silly, kind of stupid. If you bought into it, you are both of those things. Coming up, the great video from Ronald Reagan. It's audio for you guys who are just doing audio. If you're streaming, you'll see the video. But about Flag Day, which was Saturday, which is also Donald Trump's birthday and my daughter's birthday. Much to her chagrin, she's 21 years old now. She turned 21. We had a delightful strawberry shortcake and Panda Express to celebrate. She doesn't drink. Yeah, I know. Crazy, right? She doesn't drink and she doesn't smoke pot and she doesn't curse. I mean, of all the things that she couldn't do after years of living with me, she doesn't drink and she doesn't curse. Oh, my God. She doesn't smoke weed. I'm not a weed smoker myself. Anyway, the video, Ronald Reagan's coming up. Buy gold, put some silver in your pocket. You know what you're thinking, everything is expensive, so how am I going to buy gold? Well, pull your head out of the sand and realize maybe you've got an old 401k from a previous employer that's not working, or an IRA. You can make it into physical gold with Birch Gold, thank you very much. Yeah, right now, Birch Gold giving you a very special America 250 1-ounce silver round for every $10,000 you purchase by July 10th. It's collectible. It's awesome. And it's the 250th anniversary of our birth, and it's solid silver. It's dang cool, by the way. Think about this. 10 years ago, an ounce of gold was $1,200. Today, it's $4,500. Text Rob to 989898 to finally take advantage of free silver, the America 250 silver round with qualifying purchase before July 10th. Again, text Rob to the number 989898 today. I turn things over to the great, as Rush Limbaugh used to say, Rinaldus Magnus.
7: My fellow Americans, today we celebrate Flag Day, the birthday of our stars and stripes. As we think back over the history of our nation's flag, we remember that the story of its early years was often one of hardship and trials, sometimes a fight for simple survival. It was 2 years into the War of 1812 when America seemed to be teetering on the edge of defeat. The British had already taken our capital and burned the White House. All that stood between the British and Baltimore were the guns of Fort McHenry. British bombardment lasted for 25 hours. Through the dark hours of the night, the rockets fired and the bombs exploded, and a young American patriot named Key, held captive aboard a British ship, watched anxiously for some proof, some sign that liberty would prevail. You can imagine his joy when the next morning in the dawn's early light, he looked out and saw the banner still flying. A little tattered and torn, but still flying proudly above the ramparts. But with the birth of our nation, human freedom had become forever tied to that flag and its survival. As the American Republic grew and prospered and new stars were added to the flag, the ideal of freedom grew and prospered. From the rolling hills of Kentucky to the shores of California, to the Sea of Tranquility on the moon. And let us never forget that in honoring our flag, we honor the American men and women who have courageously fought and died for it. These anniversaries remind us that the great American experiment in freedom and democracy

0: Miller, making it real for a couple of busloads of people. And then this weekend with tall ships and fireworks and a UFC fight and dancing in the street with people from other countries celebrating how wonderful America is. It's washing over me. I hope that it does you as well. In Kansas City, where I just moved from, my son was talking about the soccer fans who were in town having barbecue and going to KC Joe's and having the Z-Man. You know, British guy going to KC Joe's and having a Z-Man, which is a brisket sandwich with a big old onion ring on it. Anthony Bourdain says it's something you got to eat before you die. And he did it, and his eyes rolled back in his head, and it was like, oh, my Lord in heaven, what is this? Barbecue is the food of the slaves. They invented it. The Asians brought the sauce. The Germans brought the beer. God bless America. Meanwhile, here is Sonny Hostin of The View, a spoiled, entitled child who gets paid millions of dollars to do nothing.
1: I'm embarrassed by the criminal felon president that is in the Oval Office that has a UFC cage on the White House lawn.
2: It's really American, Sonny.
1: I'm embarrassed about all those things.
0: I'm embarrassed by you.
1: I'm also embarrassed at how America is now seen across the globe. I don't think that many Americans...
0: Let's see how those the people are feeling about America. Here's some of the people in the United States visiting for the soccer tournament.
3: I'm in awe of the United States of America.
4: I'm in America. When they say everything in America is big, I understand it. Why the hell is this quesadilla the size of my head? And I've got three of them.
5: Americans, you are so lucky.
0: Whoa.
6: And you take
0: your try to eat ribs with a knife and fork.
6: And you eat it. Okay. Not with a fork.
7: Nothing
0: like James Tallarico
7: comes close to the USA.
8: Chick-fil-A for the first time as a family.
0: Chick-fil-A. Biscuits and gravy right here. Oh my God.
9: So good. Dang.
0: Oh yeah.
3: Women walking alone with fancy handbags, jewelry on, glasses on, they're not being harassed, nothing. If they were South Africa, gosh, first of all, I wouldn't be able to walk through this Blumen Park by myself.
4: Everything just big, ginormous.
0: Yeah, absolutely awesome. But Sonny Hostin wouldn't know that because she's an awful harpy from hell.
1: Man, that we are part of a wonderful global community. And when you look at our allies are now giving us a one-star rating
0: Who
1: as
0: cares?
1: A country. Why I
0: Who cares?
1: Am conflicted about this country, because I feel that it is at this point a failed experiment.
0: No, it is the greatest thing in the world. We'd still be using the streets as a latrine without electricity and no jets and stuff. You see, you spoil entitled harpy. Blaine Holt joins us next to talk about the Iran peace deal. Don't go anywhere. Hey guys, it's Rob Carson with another great deal from Birch Gold. 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
11: No deal details yet. I'm Sue Gossman, Fox News. An initial agreement between the U.S. and Iran to extend their ceasefire has been inching toward a formal signing. Vice President J.D. Vance telling Fox's Hannity the president may decide to release details about the agreement before that.
12: What the president has said is the agreement will come out on Friday. He may decide to release the agreement sooner than that.
11: Fox's

0: Alex Hogan is more.
1: President Trump posted online that Iran has agreed to never have a nuclear weapon and called reports that the U.S. would pay Iran $300 million fake news. The peace framework would reopen the Strait of Hormuz. Iranian state media reporting that Tehran has only agreed to 60 days of free passage for ships, and after that, they could collect transit payments. While the deal calls for an end to fighting in Lebanon, Hezbollah announced new rounds of fire on Israeli troops in the southern part of the country. The Iranian-backed group also warned Israel there would be no return to the status quo. The specifics of the agreement not yet announced. A signing ceremony will take place in Switzerland on Friday.
0: Senate Minority Leader Chuck Schumer not pleased with the agreement.
2: Iran has more control over the Strait of Hormuz today than before the war began. Gasoline prices are still dramatically higher than before the war and will remain so for a long time.
0: Leaders of the Group of Seven Summit of Major Industrialized Nations facing a packed agenda on their first full day together in France today. The agenda includes ending the war in Ukraine and addressing the Middle East crisis. California Governor Gavin Newsom says the Justice Department, under orders by President Trump, has launched an investigation into him and his wife.
3: This country does not belong to you. It does not belong to your cronies. And we're going to fight your lawlessness. And we're going to continue to remind the people of this country of your corruption.
0: No comment from the Justice Department. 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
11: A chance for showers and thunderstorms this evening for parts of our listening area. Increasing cloudiness as we head into the overnight hours. Lows are in the mid to upper 40s. Winds north-northwest at 8 to 15. Tuesday, mostly sunny skies and highs in the mid-70s. Winds west-northwest 7 to 11. Tuesday evening, the chance for rain returns. Otherwise, mostly cloudy skies and lows in the mid to low 50s. From the Flag Skywatch Weather Center, I am meteorologist Leah Jones.
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13: on AM 1100 and 92.3 FM. Saying that the UFC fight on the White House grounds and they didn't even burn a city afterwards like they did in New York City. Unbelievable. Of course, that's Frank Sinatra is spinning in his grave, honestly, because of the behavior of New York Knicks fans. I mean, I'm glad for the Knicks. I got to tell you, I think this this series did more, and Donald Trump going to that game did more for the NBA than has been done, and made it more appealing than it has been since Jordan played. That's just me, but you know, I'm not a big NBA fan. I could be wrong. Maybe Blaine Holt is. Maybe Brigadier General Blaine Holt is the host of the Dangerous Intellectuals podcast, who joins us on the Newsmax hotline. What do you think, man? What do you think about that UFC fight? And what do you think about the Knicks winning?
14: Well, the UFC fight was amazing. I actually was like, really, are we doing the bread and circuses now? But it was actually from the from singing the national anthem to the flyby and then on. It was a class act. It was fun. And you know what? For the globalists, this is Americana, and it's in your face. And we're going to go back to being a testosterone-based male culture, so deal with it.
13: I know. You know what I enjoyed the most about this weekend? And you know, my son, who is a flaming liberal, thanks to the University of Kansas, and he was showing me these videos of people coming from around the world, you know, like having a B&G, a biscuits and gravy, or going into a Buc-ee's for the first time. Or maybe you saw the, I think he was a Hispanic, as a Spanish man, Spanish.
14: Yeah.
13: Couldn't believe you could fill up your Coke at the Coke machine as much as you want to. And listen, it's not all about material, and it's not all about flavor, although it's a big part, but also just the glory, the friendship,
14: it's
13: you know, oh my God.
14: Yeah, I gotta, I mean, you go to a Buc-ee's, you're going to get 35 different styles of beef jerky.
13: You're also, you know what else you're going to get? You're going to get a welcome. You know, I've seen people, they say they couldn't believe they're not being robbed of their purses when they're walking down the street. They can't believe, you know, people walking down the street in a neighborhood and somebody saying good morning. They're going, whoa, what the hell is that? You know, Blaine, I just tell you, General, I should say, I just feel like we are in an awakening, and it is that we are at a moment. It's a serendipitous moment, and I think I think we're winning the battle against evil.
14: We are. Never apologize for being an American. I go into a Buc-ee's with my big black 350 Super Duty on an 8-inch lift, and everybody's just smiling at me. Nobody's mad that I didn't do carbon sequestration. That's who we are. It's fine.
13: Now you know what? You're telling me you got an 8-inch lift on your Ford. And Buck has not been lifted. Now I'm going to have to go out and get him lifted.
14: Yeah, you don't want to get... That's a deadly game, man, and it's financially dangerous. So do it once and then be done with it.
13: We'll see. We will see. It'll be the first lift I've ever gotten, unlike Nancy Pelosi. So let's talk a little... And you know, you're exactly right. It's a very expensive proposition, a losing proposition in her case. Let's talk about this Iran deal, man. What do you think about this? Because it took, 9 weeks of a ceasefire, then resuming bombing, which kind of kicked them in the arse a little bit. Do you think we got the right deal? Do you think they're going to stick by it? What's going on?
14: I will say we're on the right track. So Okay. Let's go ahead and get this part done, and then let's start to mold, shape, and create a friendly Iran. One that is minus its IRGC and mullahs, and that is next.
13: Okay.
14: Just the way it is. And and then we got to get our allies into alignment with us, hint, hint, nudge, nudge. And then we can get on our way to the Abraham Accords. But I see a lot of goodness here if it can hold through disagreements that Tel Aviv and Washington are having, and they need to get that sorted out immediately.
13: Well, those are the biggest disagreements, is what's going on between Israel and us. You know, you've still got different factions attacking Israel. And I don't blame them for striking back, for God's sake. I mean, Israel has been attacked since...
14: Back.
13: The
14: disagreement is over tactics. The disagreement's not over whether Israel has a right to defend itself. Of course it does. And will Israel be our ally in 2-3 weeks? Yes, they will. Next year, of course. But what we take exception to are things that are obviously destabilizing in the face of a very fragile peace that we're trying to wring out right now.
13: Yeah.
14: And then it doesn't help when world leaders throw rocks at each other publicly. Take that stuff to a room. We don't need to see it. Get the diplomatic sausage made, and let's move on.
13: So you've got a deal to permanently make the Strait of Hormuz toll-free. That's gigantic. I understand that crude a couple hours ago was right below $80 a barrel. So it sounds like Iran's never going to have nukes. I guess we're going to get the nuclear dust. What else do you know about this, bro?
14: Yeah, so the big deal is who's going to emerge as the leadership in Iran. How do we off-ramp the IRGC?
13: Yes.
14: If we haven't already, because we hit them pretty hard last time. Really, how are we going to bring Iran back into the real world? And if we do those things, listen, from London and the city of London and the banksters who've profited from all of this over the last 100 years, it's over for them. It's over for them. This then shifts the world order, and the world order becomes an American world order, not one envisioned by those that would enslave us through globalism.
13: Well, they also have had their military completely destroyed. Their military-industrial complex has been shredded. Yep. There's no chance of them being able to rebuild that. It's kind of like Japan, essentially, after World War II, although, you know, there are some exceptions. They do have a military. But something very similar to that, of course, Japan, look what happened in Japan. They became this engine of economic prosperity like the world has never known, second only behind the United States of America. If you're looking at the size of the country, it's pretty amazing.
14: Yeah, no, this is exactly the path we need to be on. And that's why the Abraham Accords and the vision of having a demilitarized foreign policy and countries of all ethnicities and religious backgrounds tied in markets, tied up in markets, looking for free travel, looking for innovation and technology across cultures. That's where we want to go. We can always find 55 reasons why we want to go kill each other, but I think with proper leadership, not military-industrial complex leadership, we can get there. But this is the last stage of that, and it's a pass-fail exercise. We're going to do really, really well here, and our grandkids will thank us, but we're going to do really, really bad here, and we're going to see the things that we always hope we'd avoid.
13: I'm conflicted because I really wanted Donald Trump to bomb the snot out of him the last 9 weeks, and he has been more patient and deliberate than I would have ever been. But think in retrospect what that has meant for the people of Iran.
14: Absolutely.
13: We saw what London looked like after World War II. There was nothing left, and it took decades to rebuild. Donald Trump left the infrastructure, left the power grid, left the ability to pump oil and sell oil internationally. That was very benevolent of Donald Trump to do.
14: You have to do that because the world depends on the Straits. Even
13: yes.
14: The Europeans who defied us every step of the way because that's where the city of London sits, that was their vital interest, not ours. China is sitting on the sidelines. Thank you, President Trump, for engaging in that level of diplomacy. But, but this will take some healing to do afterwards. But we've avoided World War III here. And that's why we need to tell Israel, hey, look, we might differ in tactics, but you've got to follow us. If you take our money, our alliance, and our leadership, and you invite us to this, then you have to follow our leadership in it. We're not the secondary party here. We're the primary now.
13: All right, we're going to take a break and come back more with Brigadier General Blaine Holt. Dangerous Intellectuals is the name of his podcast, a remarkable podcast, well thought out, well produced, well hosted, I might add, as well. DangerousIntellectuals.com. Let's take a break and come back. This is the Rob Carson Show.
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13: It is the Rob Carson Show. We've got Blaine Holt, General Blaine Holt. I should say Brigadier General Blaine Holt, former C-17 commander. Thank you very much. Now he commands an incredible podcast. You see what I did there? Dangerous Intellectuals. And, of course, you should check it out at dangerousintellectuals.com. So if you could, with regard to the Iran conflict, if you could give a 1 out of 10 scale grade to how Donald Trump, the Trump administration, handled this threat and how it appears to be meted out, what would you give him? What positives would you give him? What negatives would you give him?
14: Yeah, I would say on a scale of 1 to 10, we're looking at an 8+, which for the Middle East is basically an A-plus grade. The thing is, there's so many different layers to the Middle East. There's so many different layers to the players. There's so much deception that goes on in this type of war. And the president, for his part, he has shifted. Yeah. Been flexible. He's dynamically shifted. He has deceived them. He has engaged in his own Sun Tzu war. And he's been taking on two adversaries. Like I said, he's got the financialists and the globalists sitting up there in Europe trying to stop him because they've been playing both sides. Lloyd's of London trying to stop him. And so I think he's done a marvelous job, but we're not out of the woods.
13: No.
14: If it was me, I'd take a heavier hand towards the IRGC. I would want them off the map entirely.
13: 100%.
14: That's the one thing I have concerns about at this point. Mullahs, I'm not concerned about. And then helping to aid and abet the revolution, that's where I think I find the opportunity.
13: Okay. That was my question, because you have mentioned this before. You mentioned it last week. And this is what I'm hoping for. I thought the only way we could get to the IRCG being driven from power and the returning of the Iranian people to power for the first time in 47 years would be to kill all of the bastards. You're saying that there are some other ways that this could be, this could happen. Explain to us how that could happen, Blaine Holt.
14: So let's talk about the force in the middle here, the one that's not paid. The regular Iranian army has not received any money, and Scott Bessent's done a marvelous job of drying up those assets. But they are under arms, and they're subservient to the IRGC. And so could we, with our ground intel assets, help fuse a resistance movement in Iran with the Artesh, that army, and bring them as a force to bear, and then in the north, you've got the Kurds as a blocking force if the IRGC starts to flee into Iraq, because that's what you don't want is, okay, we just respawn in a new country and we hijack that one. So there's a lot of different ways, and I am confident that the Pentagon is putting what we call courses of action or COAs in front of the president to consider about how to close the deal here. But I do believe that we're gonna sunset the IRGC here by some fashion or form. It's just not going to be with 130,000 American forces.
13: Yeah, I held on loan from God when George H.W. Bush was in charge, and he kind of left the Kurds hanging. Do you suppose that the Kurds will respond and trust Donald Trump to support them?
14: Yes, I do. And honestly, when you look at the predicament the Kurds are in, do they have any other friend? They really don't.
13: Yeah, that's true.
14: If the Kurds want a good deal and to be in a new pluralistic Iran, with a voice, they would do well to be very helpful with us at this point in time. And I do believe he will be. If my example would be just a few months ago, the Kurds were talking about going in on their own, and President Trump told them, don't do that. You stay on that border. And they did just that. They obeyed. They just said, okay, nope, you're the man with the plan. Wish they would all do that. But I think we're on the right track.
13: It sounds like we have radical Islam on its heels. I'm not saying the threat is over, but their funding is a major problem now. This is something we've been waiting for a long damn time.
14: It is, but now we're going to get to the meat of the matter on this this radical Islam thing. It's a very big deal that the Muslim Brotherhood, out of three different countries, was now declared a terrorist organization because the Muslim Brotherhood is the center of all of this crap going back a very long way, and they also were a construct of MI6 and intelligence services. Sorry, that's the truth. Yeah. And now we have declared open season on them in Jordan, Egypt, Lebanon. And what does that mean? That means that Scott Bessent can go to town on them, those monies, how they work, how they flow, how they hit air here, the Somalis, Boko Haram, all of it. This is going to be the real war on terror, not the crap that we saw that sent me and several of my best friends to war for 20 years.
13: I know, brother. Future of Gaza. What do you think?
14: Future of Gaza. Yeah, it's been raised. And again, reasonable men can argue about strategy. It doesn't change your alliances at all. But what we have to do is we have to account for where the Palestinian people are in all of this. And we're going to have to start to put together a humanitarian effort. And, you know, the president early on said he wants those people to have a stake in what the future of Gaza is going to look like as they recreate it. What we don't want to do is just throw away a bunch of people, build a bunch of high-rise condominiums on the sites of graves, and say, everybody come here and have the mega rich do very well in that environment. What we need to do is to make this a perfect place to show why the Abraham Accords can work and how Arab states and the Israeli state can come together and create a new day.
13: All right, brother. I appreciate you being on the show today. I know you've been to Washington, D.C. recently. You should have seen this weekend, Blaine Holt, man. It's something else. I took it all in. I went to Gettysburg last week, went downtown, went to the reflecting pool, and it's only going to get better. We're only halfway through this 250th year, brother.
14: It's going to be great. It's going to be great. On the other side of this thing, we're going to have a great summer. It's just going to be awesome.
13: Oh, I know it is. Tell everybody where they can check out your podcast, bro.
14: Well, come to DangerousIntellectuals.com. I released episode 40 today. You're going to meet an inspiring American, Mike Arnold, who's doing something, not barking something, but doing something about the Sokoto Caliphate attacking and destroying and genociding Christians in Nigeria. It's important to all of us, and you'll find out why.
13: I love it, brother. Have a glorious rest of your week. I appreciate you. Let's take a break and come back. This is The Rob Carson Show.
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23: After every widespread rain event, I usually get 10 to 20 phone calls, texts, or emails questioning the amount of rain that fell in a given end-on rain gauge. I will admit, this does humor me. First off, all end-on stations have two rain gauges, so the rain is always verified from the two devices. No doubt on rare occasions, one of our gauges will fail, but again, there's always a backup. Yet what humors me is I always assume everyone knows that rain and thunderstorms vary in 100 yards, let alone over a few miles. Yet people constantly call and tell me that a given rain gauge is an error. The reality is their rain gauge is probably not very accurate or poorly placed. But that's another story.
22: That's the Richeson Report, your focus on the field with North Dakota State climatologist Daryl Richeson. 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

and roll. America invented that, and we changed the world. If it were left to Europe, we'd still be sitting around wearing powdered wigs and listening to harpsichord music. There you go. America, get used to it. America kicks butt. This is in Los Angeles at a soccer game the Americans were playing. I want you to listen to this. There's no more kneeling during the national anthem. There's no more. Remember that, what's his name, that moron with the afro who was a spoiled entitled child, used to kneel? What the hell was his name, Brian? I already forgot him. Oh, yeah, Colin Kaepernick. Colin Kaepernick, named after the organ that creates crap in your body. Here is the national anthem in L.A.

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20: Good morning. It's Tuesday, June 16th. This is the Fox News Rundown. Leaders of the Group of Seven summit of major industrialized nations facing a packed agenda on their first full day together in France. The agenda includes ending the war in Ukraine and addressing the Middle East crisis. Another round of primaries and runoffs set for today across the South. We'll have voters casting ballots in Oklahoma, Georgia, and Alabama, as well as Washington, D.C. I'm Sue Guzman on the Fox News Rundown.
19: This is the Fox News Rundown.

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2: More questions about the deal. I'm Ted Lindner, Fox News. President Trump announcing the U.S. has agreed to a peace deal with Iran. Fox's Kevin Cork in Washington, though, explaining some lawmakers have questions and some are not happy with the tentative agreement.
3: As they say, the devil is in the details and the lack of them right now. Not frankly sitting so well with some lawmakers over on Capitol Hill who would love to have the final say when the ultimate agreement is reached.
4: I do think that if we reach a final agreement, I think that should be voted on by the Senate.
3: The great John Kennedy speaking. Meantime, the president says those details will be revealed fairly soon. And for what it's worth, he insists it won't be a, quote, terrible deal like the one former President Barack Obama made with the regime a decade ago.
2: The president landing in France for the G7 summit, getting support from world leaders, including from French President Emmanuel Macron. The seven major leaders will debate major world challenges today. Fox's Jonathan Savage with more.
5: The G7 summit of wealthy democracies has a packed agenda, including the war in Eastern Europe. President Trump says he's had productive chats in recent days with the leaders of Ukraine and Russia.
6: We had a very good conversation yesterday with President Zelensky and President Putin, and I see maybe we can do something.
5: The president speaking yesterday after arriving in France for the summit. Leaders will also discuss the safe reopening of the Strait of Hormuz. France and the UK are offering to lead a mission there. Jonathan Savage, Fox News.
2: More than 525,000 packages of Park Street Deli macaroni and cheese sold at Aldi's stores nationwide being recalled because they may contain undeclared soy lecithin, an ingredient that can trigger allergic reactions in people with soy sensitivities. 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
19: A chance for showers and thunderstorms this evening for parts of our listening area. Increasing cloudiness as we head into the overnight hours. Lows are in the mid to upper 40s. Winds north-northwest at 8 to 15. Tuesday, mostly sunny skies and highs in the mid-70s. Winds west-northwest 7 to 11. Tuesday evening, the chance for rain returns. Otherwise, mostly cloudy skies and lows in the mid to low 50s. From the Flag Skywatch Weather Center, I am meteorologist Leah Jones.
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21: I'm Maria Bartiromo, and this is the Fox Business Report.
22: The major averages kicking off the new trading week in rally mode with the Dow notching its 16th record close of the year as oil prices fell on U.S.-Iran deal hopes. Tumbling oil prices are easing inflation worries. Tech was the best performing sector while energy lagged. The Dow up 469 points. The Nasdaq higher by 795. S&P 500 up 123. The Fed's first meeting with its new chair, Kevin Warsh, begins today and wraps up tomorrow with a decision on interest rates. Michael Lee Lee of Michael Lee Strategy says with crude oil prices retreating,

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15: News. I'm Sue Guzman. An Iranian official telling state TV that the end of the conflict with Iran includes an end Israel's occupation of Lebanon. That's something Israel says it will not do. Vice President J.D. Vance detailing what will happen to Iran if the proposed peace deal with the U.S. falls through.
16: Their economy has been in a free fall for a very long time. So you combine the president's leverage that he's put on them, you combine the new leadership, and you combine the fact that their economy is in shambles. And I think that they see there's a real opportunity here to turn over a new leaf so long as they do the right thing.
15: Vice President J.D. Vance detailing it. He spoke there on Fox's Hannity. American and Iranian officials meet Friday in Switzerland to sign the deal. And G7 leaders opening summit talks with a packed agenda today. It includes ending the war in Ukraine and addressing the Middle East crisis. America's listening to Fox News.

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1: He's touting the U.S. deal with Iran at the G7 summit in France. I'm Dave Anthony, Fox News, and President Trump just said,
2: Iran will never have a nuclear weapon. And it says it loud and clear. They're not going to develop it. They're not going to buy it. They're not going to do anything with it. And if they do, they suffer unbelievable consequences.
1: And the president just shook the hand of Qatar's emir sitting next to him for helping work out the deal with Iran.
2: They were tough. They were strong. You know, they are the closest to Iran physically.
1: We're still waiting more details of the agreement. The president says we'll have the Strait of Hormuz open fully by Friday with Iran not blocking shipping anymore. Another big issue at the G7 summit of world leaders, Russia's war in Ukraine.
3: It's been 4 years of war now. The president, though, going into this meeting, seemed very optimistic about bringing this war to an end. He said that maybe we can do something. So perhaps that is the momentum he's feeling from the Iran deal. But he seemed optimistic going into this meeting.
1: Well, that's Fox's Aisha Hahn in Geneva. Now, Iran's soccer team came to the U.S., played their first World Cup soccer match last night, but they didn't stick around.
4: The Iranian squad expected to spend the night in Los Angeles after their 2-2 draw with New Zealand, but coach Amir Galinui says officials told them to return to their training base in Mexico. Several key staff members weren't even allowed to attend the game. The coach is unhappy about players not getting recovery time before the journey.
1: Fox's Jonathan Savage. What went wrong? It's a big question in California after a B-52 bomber crashed and burned right after takeoff from Edwards Air Force Base, killing all 8 people on board.
5: This was a mixed crew. This was a mixed crew of military, government civilians, and government contractors supporting this test mission.
1: Deputy Commander Colonel James Hayes says it could take months to determine the cause of the plane's crash. 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
11: There will be an increase in cloudiness as the morning continues for most of the listening area. Highs today are expected to be in the mid-70s. Winds west at 6 to 10 miles per hour. Tonight, showers and thunderstorms likely. We'll see a low near 53. Winds west-southwest at 7 to 15, becoming southeast later overnight. Wednesday, showers and thunderstorms again, and highs in the mid to upper 60s. From the Flag Skywatch Weather Center, I am meteorologist Leah Jones.

0: Should the government ban social media for children? That's the simple question. 855-784-4255. Let's talk about it. 855-784-4255. Do you want the U.S. government to ban social media for 16 and under? That's what Keir Starmer, the Prime Minister of England, has just proposed. And because of the way the government works over there, he might be able to get it done without much heavy lifting. They don't have really the same kind of bicameral sort of separation of powers that we have. Here in the United States, we do have a bill called the Kids Off Social Media Act, introduced by Senator Brian Schatz, a Democrat in Hawaii. But there is bipartisan support for this. It would prohibit children under 13 from creating or maintaining social media accounts. And it would ban personalized algorithmic recommendations for users under 17. We've also had, at the state level, Florida, Ron DeSantis has banned accounts for under 14s, requires parental consent for over 14 years old. Massachusetts, California, other states like Nebraska, it's pending approval right now. Parental approval is required for under 18. This is something that's, I think, worthy of a conversation and maybe even worthy of some kind of legislation, if not an outright ban. It seems to me, though, this is the result of parents not doing their job, and they're begging the government to do the heavy lifting for them. You see, you can employ a social media ban right now for your kids. Just do it. Keep them from having the devices or take control of their devices, and you get to determine whatever apps get downloaded to those devices, and you don't allow them to have any of the social media apps. In fact, I could argue that every single damaging thing that happens on social media platforms right now that can harm your children in some significant way, you could say that about anything on the internet, whether it's social media or not. So maybe just not let your kids have devices at all. Either way, it sounds like parents who have lost a grip on their own kids' behavior, waiting for the government to lay out a ban so that they have that as a crutch. You know, let's say your kid wants to drink and he's 15 years old. Is your answer to your kid, no, you're not going to drink alcohol because those are the rules of this house. It can damage your brain. You won't be able to use any sound judgment, and you'll get yourself into trouble in horrible situations. You're not ready for that sort of thing. Is that what you say to your kids when they want to have a vodka tonic? Or do you say to your kids, listen, I'd love to help you out, but it's against the law. Sorry, the government has laid out the law. I think a good parent will do the former before they rely on the latter. Do you want the government to ban social media? 855-784-4255. Here is Keir Starmer, the Prime Minister, yesterday announcing his proposed ban.
1: Every parent wants the best for their kids. And that's what being a parent means. And for me, for my two kids, all I've ever wanted, hand on heart, is for them to be safe and for them to be happy. And the rest is up to them. But, you know, I think back to when I was growing up, and I have to say, I think we had it easier. These days, kids have to find their feet in a world that changes so quickly, where technology intrudes into every area of their lives. And we know that harms them. The response from parents in the consultation has been absolutely clear. Thousands of parents say their children are addicted to social media. It can leave them trapped in a cycle of endless scrolling that displaces play, sleep, and time with the family. It can harm their mental health. And frankly, parents need our support on this.
0: No, not really. I'm sorry. Listen, this is a desperate politician in a desperate situation. He is incredibly unpopular. He's about to lose in his parliamentary elections. And so he's trying to grasp at straws. If you oppose him, that means you want kids to be corrupted by big tech. No, I just don't want the government to step in and take this kind of power over our lives, because right now it's for 16-year-olds. What if it's for people who have conservative ideas? You see, they've been known in England to crack down, arrest, and even jail people for putting conservative messages on social media pages. You're opening the door for them to track and control this kind of technology. And, oh, how will they control it? Through a facial recognition overlay app. that allows the government to determine with a digital ID system and face age recognition scan to prevent you from accessing your device and your apps because the government has decided that there's an age restriction. Well, what about other restrictions that you might want to employ at any given time? When parents are desperate and they reach out to the Prime Minister, please help us, my child is addicted to social media. Well, you've already answered my question. My question is, how did your kid get addicted to social media? How did you let that happen? And the answer is, you're the kind of parent who, when looking for help, turns to the Prime Minister instead of recognizing that you're the parent. If you found out your child was addicted to sugar and chocolate snacks and ice cream, what would you do? And your kid was morbidly obese, you would cut them off and stop giving them sugary snacks. If you found out your child was addicted to alcohol, you would get them into rehab and you would purge your home of all the alcohol and watch them like a hawk to make sure that they don't run in with the wrong crowd and purchase alcohol. If you found out your kid was addicted to cigarettes, well, I can go on and on. So why is it social media suddenly that you've stopped parenting? And why is it the instinct is to turn to the government and say, we need you to ban this across the board for every child? Because guess what? I hate to say it. Social media isn't all that bad. Technology isn't all that bad. These devices and screen time, not all that bad. It's how you use that tools and abuse them that can be pretty bad. And that's where parenting comes in. 855-784-4255. One last thing before I take your calls. When I was a kid, I know it seems like a long time ago, but I think maybe you were a kid around the same time. Don't you remember the government saying the exact same thing about certain shows that were on television? Don't you remember Janet Reno and President Bill Clinton wanting to ban the A-Team because of the violent content on television? Well, these kids don't stand a chance. They're going to act out violently when they see all these violent television shows. Al Gore, the vice president, he and his wife Tipper wanted to ban certain music and records that you wanted to go to Tower Records to buy when you had enough money saved up from your job at the Krispy Kreme, wherever you worked in the summertime. You wanted to go buy these albums, but because they had naughty words in them, Tipper Gore and Al Gore wanted to keep you from buying those albums, or they wanted a giant warning label, because otherwise mom and dad would never know the kind of garbage you were listening to. It's always the left who have this totalitarian instinct to ban, ban, ban, ban. And it's always for the sake of the children. How is this any different? 855-784-4255. We'll start with Jason in Kensington. You're first up here on O'Connor & Company. Good morning, Jason. Kensington, Maryland, everyone out there.
2: Hey, good day, Larry. How you going, mate?
0: Hey, good.
2: Yeah, I mean, if they think the government's doing this to help the kids, I mean, I've got a bridge to sell them. They haven't got the kids' well-being in their minds at all. It's just about control. They're already doing it in Australia. And basically, they're just trying to control information on the newer generation. That's pretty much all they're doing because they're afraid that kids might pick up on, you know, maybe corruption or something like that. We don't want them to know about our policies, but it's definitely all about government control. It's got nothing to do with them trying to help kids.
0: Yeah, Jason, I think you're right, because I listen, there's a lot of bad on social media. There is. I get it. But there's also a lot of good. I mean, I know I rely on social media for the free flow of news and information and opinions. I promote my opinions on social media, and I get them out there, and they're not age-restricted. I want teenagers to know what I think about the world, about politics. But also, I use social media to see other opinions that are out there and to gather information like that. This is just across the board. Isn't it interesting that they're not specifically saying what they're afraid of, what kids are going to be exposed to? They're just saying, in general, it's the apps that are the problem.
2: Yeah, exactly. Like, they're not, I mean, it's just been a sort of, like I said, a blanket, sort of a ban to, like I said, control information. And they haven't got the kids' well-being in mind at all.
0: Jason, you said they did. What happened to Australia? Australia used to be rugged and free, and they personified the great American West, and now they want the government to be their nannies.
2: Yeah, apparently, well, when COVID came in, that changed everything. I mean, we pretty much went communist overnight when COVID came in, and seeing what happened to that country during COVID just sort of broke my heart, because it was terrible the way they treated their citizens.
0: All right, Jason, thanks for listening in Kensington, Maryland. It's true. The second you turn to the government to take care of your life and to take care of you, like during the pandemic, or in this case, because you can't raise your children without the prime minister coming in and instituting a ban. It's like parents are saying, oh, just wait till the prime minister hears about this. It's like, wait till your dad comes home. Then you're really going to get it, mister. How about Brian, Spartanburg, South Carolina? Brian, you're next up this morning on O'Connor and Company. Should the government ban social media for kids?
3: No. No, it's parental issue. It's 100% parental. Parents are idiots. They give their kids phones in elementary school. I just don't get it. I don't understand it. Let me just tell you exactly what we did with our 11-year-old girl. And this worked for our son. And they're both doing great. So, you know, we gave them their first contract. It said, Merry Christmas. Here's your iPhone. And basically laid out a binding contract, said it was our phone, we bought it, we paid for it, we're loaning it to you, aren't we the greatest? We'll always know the passwords, if it rings, answer it, if it comes from us, at 7:30. And this they had to do this all through high school. At 7:30, they had to, every school night, they had to have that phone on the counter and not in
0: the
3: room.
0: You put it in the skiff, you put it in the little cubby hole. This is great, I love this.
3: 100%, and it talked about, if you're sitting at a, you know, we had family dinners every night, no phones, no electronics, you know, you don't, and so the thing was, they could not add any social media or anything that we didn't approve. Again, it's my phone. I pay for it. They don't pay for it. They can't enter into a contract with the company without us. Right. So I have given this out literally 100 times, and I'm telling you, people in my church.
0: Brian, it is brilliant. In fact, we should get together and market this thing. We'll start to spread it out there under Town Hall Media. Reach out to me. Email me at LarryOC@townhall.com. We could work on this together, because it is brilliant, because it is about parenting. And that's how parents institute in their own children exactly what the boundaries are and what they expect of them and what they expect them not to do. Thank you, Brian, in South Carolina. All right, more of your calls on this, about the government banning social media for kids. We'll do that in the next segment. First, though, life, liberty, and the pursuit of happiness. Those are things we're talking about all the time right now, but they're not words that were written for history books. 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
15: There will be an increase in cloudiness as the morning continues for most of the listening area. Highs today are expected to be in the mid-70s, winds west at 6 to 10 miles per hour. Tonight, showers and thunderstorms likely. We'll see a low near 53, winds west-southwest at 7 to 15, becoming southeast later overnight. Wednesday, showers and thunderstorms again, and highs in the mid to upper 60s. From the Flag Skywatch Weather Center, I am meteorologist Leah Jones.
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0: Over in the United Kingdom, Keir Starmer, the Prime Minister, has announced a ban on social media for children 16 and under. That includes a facial recognition digital ID, so the government can screen who's looking at your device, determine the age, and then decide whether you can get in or not. Kind of a Big Brother situation. George Orwell was British, after all. Do we need something like that here? Or are you asking the government to take the place of mommy and daddy? Because mommy and daddy are just too weak to parent. That's the question on the table, 855-784-4255. We'll get to more of that in a moment. First, though, we're smack in the throes of my annual Angel Tree Camp donation drive. And I have a question for you. What can you do today with just $50? 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You could buy two advanced movie tickets to Disclosure Day in a tub of popcorn, maybe. Might be stretching it. Or you could take that same $50 and you could change a child's life for eternity. I'm not overstating the case. Eternity. 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It's like when a bell rings and an angel gets their wings. Jennifer from Angel Tree tells us prisoners' kids are hungry for the good news of the gospel, and that's what they receive.
17: 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Their little hearts are open and they need hope. And I think that's what I've heard in every story that the kids have shared, is that there is hope, and that's in Christ. So it's life-changing.
0: 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Over in England, the BBC interviewed kids who would be affected by this social media ban. And here's a young child telling it like it is, and I don't think really helping her cause if she's trying to elicit sympathy over this social media ban. Here, take a listen.
18: What was your screen time over the weekend?
19: 9 hours.
18: 9 hours. So suddenly you're going to have a lot more time to fill. And what will you do?
19: Stare at a wall.
18: Stare at a wall. Okay.
0: I mean, that's not helping her cause. That's actually, you know, exhibit C, D, and E, why these kids need to be wrestled away from social media. But do you need the government to do it? That's the real question. There is no good answer to that, by the way, if you're really trying to help your cause. Actually, there is one good answer. Oh, without my social media for 9 hours this weekend, I'd go, you know, knock over a 7-Eleven. I'd engage in armed robbery. I'd go beat up a punk in the playground, you know. Then, yeah, okay, fine, don't do that. Here, take your social media. But everything else, what are you going to do instead? I don't know, read a book. That's a good thing. Honestly, staring at a wall is probably a good thing for 9 hours versus social media. And one other thing, by the way, I am a parent. I've got four kids. They're all adults. My youngest is 19. I can't believe it at this point. Yes, I started early. I don't want you to think that I was a perfect parent. I'm telling you this based on the mistakes that I made. Okay? It was a different era, but still, it was significant. My kids did have devices. We were on top of it at the beginning, but by the time they got into high school, 16, 17 years old, right around when this ban would be relinquished anyway, we took our eye off the ball a little bit. If I had to do it all over again, I would be much more plugged in on what my kids were doing online and on social media platforms and apps. I would be. So I know the mistakes that can be made. Thankfully, my kids made it through, partly because I think the foundations that we set up for them, and they knew certain boundaries that they shouldn't cross based on other aspects of our parenting. But that's really what it's all about, ultimately, isn't it? Not the government coming in and saying, nope, we're going to ban it. There's always bans. They always want to ban things. Ben in Culpeper, Virginia, listening on the WMAL app. Hey, Ben, what do you think about the government ban on social media for kids?
20: Well, hey, good morning, Larry. So, this wouldn't even be an issue if parents were just parent. I mean, I'll tell you, with my kid, when she got into middle school, started doing extracurricular activities, I gave her my old phone, and we sat her down and gave her the business. This is my phone. This is my network. This is my account.
0: Yeah.
20: Everything belongs to me. And I said, if I say, hand me the phone, it's in my hand. You can't stop what you're doing. You hand it over. And when I started, and I actually was checking some of her text messages and Discord and all that stuff, and I actually found her saying to her friends, guys, my dad checks my phone. So she was fully aware.
0: Yeah.
20: Fully aware of it.
0: By the way, and that, Ben, thank you for that in beautiful Culpeper, Virginia. I was just down there last weekend. It's beautiful in Culpeper. Ben, thank you for the call. That's a key right there. Here's the thing that I learned pretty early on with my kids. No matter how good a parent you are, you will be affected by the bad choices and bad decisions that bad parents make with their kids, because their behavior suddenly rubs off on your kids, right? But the opposite is true. When you let your kid know that you love them and care about them enough that you will be reading their texts, you will be looking at their activity on social media, not only does it clean up their behavior, but they let all of their friends know. And suddenly your great parenting choices affect other kids too. Win, win, win. It's called parenting. I'm Larry O'Connor. This is O'Connor and Company.
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3: The Iran deal is a big deal at the G7 summit. I'm Dave Anthony, Fox News.
23: They will not develop, purchase, buy, or any other thing. They're not going to acquire a nuclear weapon. If they do, all hell will rain down on them.
3: President Trump, a short time ago, sitting next to the Emir of Qatar at the summit in France.
23: Because they were really on the line. They were in the front line. They were being shot at just about as much as anybody, but you were a lot closer.
3: The president says the memorandum of understanding with Iran that will be finalized Friday will have shipping fully flowing again through the Strait of Hormuz while nuclear negotiations continue. And the president insists
23: that we're not investing any money. We have the right to if we want, but we're not investing any money. We didn't pay for it like Obama did, he paid.
3: Referencing the 2015 Iran nuclear deal he canceled during the first Trump administration, but there are questions about what Iran gets financially, with details still not released.
24: The only economic benefit that Iran would see from the U.S. is lifting of the sanctions.
3: Fox's Aisha Hosni monitoring the summit from Geneva.
24: We're eager to see this text because that might be included in this text, but right now, according to the vice president and U.S. officials, it sounds like that money is coming from the Gulf. Gulf allies will put that fund together, $300 billion. We don't know if it's up front over the course of time.
3: Russia's war in Ukraine, also a big topic at the G7 summit. The Air Force will try to figure out why a B-52 bomber went down in a fiery crash right after takeoff in California, killing all 8 people on board. There are primaries or runoffs in 3 states today, Alabama and Oklahoma and Georgia, where the polls are just opening. Same in Washington, D.C., where they're voting for mayor.
25: Former council member Kenya McDuffie, council member and Democratic Socialist Janice Lewis-George, they're the front runners in the Democratic primary, which all but assures them a general election win in this heavily Democratic city. One of the major issues splitting the two, addressing teen takeovers.
3: That's Fox's Rich Edson. 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
3: Well, back to President Trump, who's now having a working lunch with G7 and Middle East leaders in France. He also said this.
23: No, I'm not happy with the way Israel has handled themselves with Lebanon and with Hezbollah.
3: Now, Israel's conducted deadly attacks targeting Hezbollah in Lebanon, which, of course, Hezbollah has been sending rockets and missiles into Israel. Iran's making that conflict a big issue in the deal with the U.S.
4: Iranian state television quotes Foreign Minister Abbas Araghchi as saying the end of the war with the United States includes the end of Israel's occupation of Lebanon. Israeli forces have been present in the south of Lebanon to stop Hezbollah militants attacking Israel. Araghchi warns if Israeli troops don't go back home, it would violate Iran's agreement with the United States. Israel's defense minister, though, has said his military intends to stay in Lebanon indefinitely. The full text of the deal has yet to be publicly released. It's due to be officially signed in a ceremony on Friday. Jonathan Savage, Fox News.
3: The FBI has five people in custody while investigating at least 18 others in an alleged plot to target that UFC Freedom 250 event that was at the White House Sunday night. It was uncovered and disrupted ahead of time, and the president called the event spectacular. It's back to court this morning for an accused killer.
5: Luigi Mangione is expected in New York State Court for a status hearing ahead of his trial for the murder of Brian Thompson, the UnitedHealthcare CEO he is accused of killing in 2024. Mangione has pleaded not guilty to charges including second-degree murder, stalking, and multiple firearms offenses. The hearing may give a better idea of whether attorneys on both sides are on track to go to trial in September. Mangione has also pleaded not guilty to federal charges in the shooting. The federal trial has been delayed until next year. In New York City, Tanya J. Powers, Fox News.
3: On Wall Street, as oil prices drop another 3%, stock futures are mixed the day after a big market surge lifted the Dow to a record high. I'm Dave Anthony, and this is Fox News.
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9: The North Dakota Department of Public Instruction evaluating new rules for 4-day-a-week K-12 schools. Some educators say the proposed changes would unfairly burden rural schools. Out of the 4-day-week model, districts still have to meet the same requirements for minimum instruction time, so school days are longer. Districts that want to adopt the schedule must apply for approval from the Department of Public Instruction. The Fargo Parks Sports Center wrapped up its first full year of operations with better-than-expected financial results, according to data from the Fargo Park District. The director, Callie Mork, says last year's revenues came in 10.5% over budget, while expenses landed 9% under budget, narrowing the operating shortfall originally projected for the facility's first year. User-generated revenue totaled $2.46 million, covering 78% of the center's $3.14 million in operating costs. Around two-thirds of 1,000 North Dakotans surveyed by the Ethics Commission said they don't have confidence in state officials. Survey asked for input on various topics, from ethical concerns with government, what the commission should focus on, and how easy it should be to file an ethics complaint. Half of the 26 elected officials who completed the survey said they're not confident that state government officials act ethically. And if you'd like more information on the survey, you can contact them on the city's webpage. From the Flag Family Newsroom, I'm Jim Miller.
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9: Or you pick up the phone and you call them, 701-951-RENT, and the Zeus crew will get you working smarter, not harder. You know, it's funny. We still have... And this, if you've heard me talking about, we moved this deck. We had a deck next to a camper. We had to move the deck next to the house. And when there was rock under the deck, okay? So there's all this rock. And I have a wheelbarrow, and I have a shovel. And I'm, you know, my wife and I are chipping away and moving this rock under the new location of the deck, right, AT? So as I'm with the wheelbarrow, I'm thinking to myself, what am I doing? This is hard work. Yeah. Why don't I have a small skid steer that I can ride behind and scoop it up with that? So that'll be happening this weekend. Yeah. Uh-huh. My Father's Day gift to me is a little rideable skid steer that I'm going to get from Zeus.
19: Work smarter, not harder.
9: There it is. Finish up this rock. Crap, I got to get done.
19: Yeah, well, another good weekend for it anyway.
9: There you go. 11 past 6, Kevin Flynn, Alex Taylor, AT in the house. You got, is Dino? Yeah, Dino's
19: we
9: in
19: do,
9: the weather.
19: Yeah,
9: center.
19: Dino's back. And,
9: Big Game James at the sports desk. The band is back together.
19: It's true.
9: It's Tuesday. At least we're past Monday, and we're past the halfway point of June.
19: Quit rushing us through summer.
9: I know, I'm sorry.
19: Don't keep saying that.
9: Never mind.
19: Not too bad a day today. 73. Mm-hmm. We've got a 30% chance of rain. I believe that's for later this afternoon towards evening, but Dean will let us know for sure on that. Tomorrow, 60% chance of rain and only 67. Thursday, cooling down for cruise night, too. Only 67 there as well, but it'll be dry. You won't ruin the paint on your cars. So come on out for that. Friday going up to 75. It's dry. Saturday dry and 78. And there's a slight chance of rain on Sunday now and 76. So things are a lot cooler than they were when we were pushing 90s every day.
9: Is the cruise night the third Thursday?
19: Correct.
9: Is that the thing? And this is the second one?
19: First one.
9: Oh, they didn't have one in... I thought, okay.
19: No, we start that in June.
9: In June.
19: June through September.
9: So that's the skinny there. The weekend looks pretty good. We'll see. Lots going on today. Bridget Rita will be here just after 7 o'clock. Update on the farm and ranch world and the ag report also. There's what is on TiVo today, by the way?
19: Oh, we are low. Oh, actually.
9: Well, I was just saying, where did you go with the TiVo?
19: There is no Bridget today, by the way.
0: Oh, she's out today?
19: No, Bridget, today. Yeah, she put a note in there, and she will not be in today. Oh, so, yeah, we are loaded with TiVo. We've got a lot of Jesse Waters. He talks about the Iran deal. I guess he was told personally by somebody in the administration how this thing is going to shake down. So he's got the details on all of that. And then he talks to Robert Greenway, who was the architect of the Abraham Accord. Again, more on Iran and what's going on. And I don't know if you caught Obama yesterday, but he was bribing.
0: I try not to.
19: He's always got his face in the news. Tell him he's not president anymore. Anyway, he's in the news. Well, I don't know what the difference in the deal is. It's going to be the same deal I got with Iran. I was Trump
0: oh,
19: thinks
0: I did see
19: he's
0: that.
19: Doing
0: yeah.
19: here.
0: It was over the weekend.
19: Yes!
0: Some show, yeah.
19: Knock it off, Obama. Go away. And then Jesse Waters also interviewed Jack Keane. So he had that, and Jack breaks down what needs to be in this agreement and the checks and balances for Iran not to violate this thing, and saying that we really have to keep an eye on it. And I save this for later in the show because you are going to need to edit this. We have Spencer okay. Pratt, and basically he says that primary was stolen. He's declaring war. And he's got this fun little video that he made.
0: Of he's got a tape of Fairleigh that he hasn't released. I don't think he's released it yet, of Nithya Raman, like, just self-incriminating herself.
19: Yep. He talks about that. And there's a couple of language warnings in this video. So we have that. And then we have a video also of a news report on Pratt teaming up with Karen Bass's brother. He is suing Karen Bass for negligence that led to the Palisade fires, too. So you can't make it up.
0: How bad is it when your brother is suing your former opponent? Opponent. Yeah, suing you.
19: Yeah. So that's going to be good. That's coming up towards the end of the show because we'll give Uncle Kev a chance to edit the language. We don't want to get in trouble.
0: There's
19: two spots for language there. We would have started the show off with it, so we're going to wait on that one and keep you in suspense.
0: I got to do a little level control is what you're saying?
19: Yeah, it's good.
0: Zero level
19: usually,
0: of those words, yeah.
19: When there's words like that, I don't go there, but this is so good, we have to.
0: No problem. We'll get it done. You got to get a hold of us, 701-271-1100. Call or text. That's the Fidium studio line, and then the Red Wing shoes and boots text line. Also, custom orthotics at Red Wing. 3003 Main in Fargo. Tell Teresa hello. Coffee's always on. What do you need? You want to style, you want to hunt, you want to hike, you want to work in, whatever. They've got you covered. The steel toe apex stuff is amazing. I was in there not long ago and got my new orthotics. Mm-hmm. Love them.
19: Yeah.
0: Thank you.
19: Game changer.
0: What a day yesterday.
19: Yeah.
0: Just
19: thanks to everyone who came out, all the law enforcement and first responders. And I guess the firemen had to leave. They got there. They got a call just as they were getting in line to get their food. Sorry, guys.
0: Yeah, no, I saw them. Boy, they took off, too. They were gone.
19: Yep.
0: Those boys are in shape. I was just humbled, you know? Just like, I met Don and Roger and a few other veterans, Vietnam vets, and they just, it was like, love your show. I listen to you guys every morning. And their wives are with them too. And they're like, that's all our radio. That's all that stays on our radio. That's all we have on. I said, do you have the app? And the missus said, I do. He doesn't know how.
19: Teach him.
0: I said, Don, it's super easy, man. If you're out of the signal, do it on your phone. He's like, I'm going to do that. Had a great talk with Don and his wife and some other vets that were there. It was just humbling to hear how much they love the radio station. They love the show. They love all of it, you know. And of course they do because they're veteran. They fought for that flag, and we're flying it every day, and they see it, and to hear it from them really kind of filled my bucket. It just did. It was like, man, this was so cool, and I'm so thankful you're there, so thank you. Anyway, huge. Yeah, I had a top dog. I'm still full, bud.
19: Those are so messy. I mean, if you get all the toppings on there, it's like
0: Chicago dog. Yep.
19: I had white on. It's like I am not eating that.
0: Yeah, that's right. You did.
19: And it was windy. It would be all over me.
0: No, yeah, I grabbed a fork and knife with that bad boy, but
19: good plan. Loaded up
0: the pepperoncinis, the onions, the couple of pickles on there.
19: Yeah, our son Ty had macaroni and cheese on his, even.
0: Yeah, it was by the way, shout out to your son Ty. He's got a great write up in the new Fargo. Was it the Fargo Connection or the Fargo?
19: Inc. I think he had a copy. He gave it to me. It's like, okay.
0: Yeah, it's the one with Josh Duhamel's on the cover in his sauna. That's Josh's sauna at the lake. And I was looking through it this last weekend, and I turned the page. There's Ty stand in there at his gym and his facility. I didn't realize that they do a lot more than working out there. He is just
19: It's birdies. It's a simulated golf place. So that's the main idea with a little gym in the background of it. Yeah, it's pretty cool.
0: Yeah, a little golfing, a little working out, all good.
19: You do it all.
0: Great, great young man you've raised there, my friend.
19: Yeah, very smart kid.
0: So we'll get Dino in here in a second. Again, anything we need to know, 701-271-1100. You can shoot an email, studio@flagfamily.com, or leave that message at 855-200-1776. Another one, the next party for your calendar is the Hebron Brick All-Sauger Meats Community Picnic coming up. That will be a week from Thursday on the 25th. They're going to gather in the parking lot at Hebron and just have some fun. Jay will be over there. Jay's going to be live from there, so that
19: won't
0: be
19: show from there,
0: hard to miss. But yeah, just some fun. Yeah, this is the second year they've done it. Pretty excited to do it again. And he, you know, when Hebron said to Allsager's bringing the goods, they weren't lying. Pulled pork, brats, the old-fashioned hot dogs they have. Those are the hot dogs that snap when you bite.
19: Oh, I love those, yeah.
0: You know, they have that, they're so good.
19: The casings are just perfect.
0: They got chips and stuff. Allsager's does it right. Hey, Josh. Hey, Liz. Hey, Ole. Beer wagon provided by Brutus Brickhouse. Yes, they know how to do that. And it's all a benefit for the Honor Flight. So North Dakota, Minnesota Veterans Honor Flight. We have a long waiting list. We have to get more planes in the air and more volunteers involved and get these folks to D.C. And then they're doing, it's free will donation. So, you know, do what you can. And that's great, obviously a great cause. And the 60s guys are playing when Jay's done. After Jay's there from 2 to 5. So, week from Thursday, we'll see
19: at
0: Hebron.
19: Lots to do.
0: Yep, there's a raffle, too, where they're giving away a golf cart and a Henry rifle and a bunch of other stuff. Did you see the golf cart the American Legion and Moorhead's giving away they had over there yesterday at our parking lot?
19: Oh, yeah.
0: Oh, my.
19: Yeah, that was pretty cool.
0: You can register to win that thing. I'm telling you, this golf cart was like next-level golf cart. Like, it's jacked up. It's a four-person one, but you can still put plugs on the back because on the railing there's a club rack thing that you can. It was like, look at this thing, and those things are.
19: They're not just for golfing anymore, are they?
0: Oh my gosh! I remember the three-wheeled golf carts from back in the day. Brrr, you know, the AMF golf carts. Now you look at these new ones. I'm like, oh my gosh! And hills and stuff, not a problem. I could climb mountains with those things. But anyway, so a week from Thursday, 3 to 7, by the way, is the time on that. So what else do you need to know this morning? It is the 16th of June, National Vinegar Day today.
19: Okay.
0: Vinegar Day.
19: Lots of different flavors of vinegar now. It's kind of fun.
0: There is. My wife has gone crazy with the pickling thing.
19: Mm.
0: She sees the cooking shows, and she's pickling cucumbers, and she's pickling onions, and she's pickling eggs. Yeah. It is. Actually, it is good because she's using like apple cider vinegar and different vinegars and stuff. Yeah. World Sea Turtle Day. Nothing will change your life until you see a sea turtle up close.
19: Cool.
0: We were diving in Cozumel. There's a lot of turtles in Cozumel. And one year we were down there diving. And it's called drift diving. If you ever go there, if you're a scuba diver, if you've been, you know what I'm talking about. But there's a current. It's like when you go down underwater, you're like 30, 40 feet underwater and you're over the reef. There's a current, so you really don't have to swim. You just kind of float there in it, and the water moves along, and it just takes you over the stuff. It's like flying almost. It's wild. And so we're just kind of hanging over this reef, going along, and I look at my buddy, and he's frantically pointing behind me, and I turn around, and there is a sea turtle, huge sea turtle, with its head right over my right shoulder.
19: Uh-oh.
0: Like checking me out.
19: Scary.
0: And they're really they're really docile. They don't do anything. I was like, I looked, I'm like, hey, buddy. And this thing had to be probably 2.5-3 feet around the shell. Huge one. Mm-hmm. Huge green sea turtle. And it was there for a second. It kind of looked at me, and I was thinking, and it just kind of turned and swam away. I was like, one of the amazing.
19: So he was just checking you out then. It's like, hey, yeah, what's this dude doing down here?
0: That happens a lot. If you dive, you know what I'm talking about. But the creatures will come up like, what is this? They see humans, these something big black new wetsuit thing. Like, what are you? I've never seen one of you before. Well, anyway, happy Sea Turtle Day. It's fudge day today. It's a veggies day today.
19: I'd rather veggies celebrate fudge. Thank you very much.
0: Yes. And waterfall day. It's also orange clothes day today. Dean, I saw orange clothes day today, and I thought you'd be the only one besides Ricky Fowler that loves bright colors, including a lot of orange in your ensembles.
1: Yep, as long as we're golfing.
19: Well, your Harley gear is orange, so that works.
0: Yeah. Well, that's true.
19: Yeah.
0: It is, some of it, yeah.
19: Harley orange.
0: Good to have you back, buddy. How was your long weekend?
1: Thanks. Long drive. Yeah. Man. Yeah. But it was great to catch up with high school reunion mates. And
19: what number was this, are you saying?
1: 40-something.
19: Are you serious?
1: It was fun. It was great to see everybody.
19: The old geezers can still have fun, eh?
1: There's only a couple people I didn't recognize, which I felt bad because they knew me. And I'm
19: who are those old people crashing my party?
0: Where'd you go to school?
1: Plainfield High School. They're known in Illinois for the big 1990 tornado that wiped out half the high school and killed quite a few people.
19: Wow.
1: Yeah, but small little town. Not so small anymore.
0: Where is that from Chicago? South?
1: It's about an hour southwest of Chicago. It's by Joliet.
0: By Joliet, yep. Okay, yep. I know where it is. Yep.
1: Where the Blues Brothers are filmed.
0: Exactly. Well, good. Glad you had a good weekend.
1: Yeah, it was good. It was good
0: those
1: catching
0: reunions
1: up.
0: Are weird. I didn't go to my until the 30th and was like, wow, 30 years.
1: Right?
0: That went quick.
1: Yeah.
19: Did they recognize you without your hair?
1: I had a hat on. Shut up.
19: No, I seen your old pictures. You had a...
1: I had a full head of hair.
19: You had a head of hair.
1: I know. Yeah, well...
19: Time changes things.
1: That's why I wear a hat.
19: Just not to let the brains out.
0: Yeah. I remember when we all had a head of hair.
1: Right? I know.
0: All right, 25 past 6. Let's get the details on the weekend's looking okay. A little warm, like a little warmer, but, you know.
1: Yeah, the weekend from this standpoint looks pretty decent. We had some rain last night. It was about a quarter to 0.4 inch in the FM area. Some other totals: Finley checking in with 0.75 inch, Galesburg 0.7, Sabin 0.4, Ottertail DL areas about 0.6. But then you go up north and south and less than 0.1 inch in Grand Forks and Wahpeton. So a narrow little band kind of starting just to the northwest of the FM area, and then it kind of came through last night about 9 o'clock. Now, we've got temperatures a little chilly this morning, mid-40s, a lot of sunshine. We'll see increasing clouds late in the day, and we can't rule out a few showers coming in here towards evening with highs about 76 with a southwest wind, 5 to 15. Showers and a few thundershowers tonight with lows in the 50s, and scattered showers on Wednesday, a little cooler with highs in the 60s, and the sun returns on Thursday with highs still below normal in the 60s. What about Friday through the weekend? It does improve a little bit. I'll have more on that coming up here at about 6:50 or so.
19: Yeah, I had to wear a jacket today, Dean.
1: It's chilly this morning. This does not feel like mid-June out there.
19: Feels like fall. I said that to myself on the way to the truck. I'm like, feels like fall, and I'm cursing Dean under my breath.
1: I know. It's. Hey, look at it this way. You can give your air conditioner a rest.
19: It is.
1: Unless you have allergies. And then
19: They're not bad right now, though, so the windows are open. And
1: good. Enjoy
19: at least
1: it.
19: I'm getting a break on that.
1: And see, I'm saving you money. How do you like that?
0: Yes, see there. Oh, I love it, man.
19: Such a giver.
1: Always trying to put the positive spin on it.
0: You know, we have a small place. We don't have the central stuff, so we have the wall air conditioner.
1: Yep.
0: And it makes a lot of noise.
19: Yeah, it does.
0: When they're both shut off, it's like, oh, that's nice and quiet.
19: You need to upgrade to the central air.
0: Tell me about it.
19: You set the temperature, and that's where it stays. I absolutely love it. It's the way to go.
0: Well, tell Jay I need some help.
19: He's not installed one of those before, so we usually have a guy do that.
0: We did a quote, and it was like, oh, boy, I don't think that's happening anytime soon.
19: Oh, so, it's so nice, though.
0: I hear you. Big Game James, just talk some baseball, I guess, huh? Hockey, basketball, all done?
2: Yeah.
0: What else is going on?
2: Yeah, well, the Men's College World Series continues today. Two teams have been eliminated, Ole Miss and Alabama. And so it's down to six total teams where you'll have two elimination games this afternoon on ESPN. West Virginia battles Troy. The loser of their season comes to an end. The winner has a date with North Carolina in the winner's bracket on Wednesday afternoon. On the other side of the bracket, the SEC side, is Texas battling Georgia at

0: inning to a 4-2 victory over the Texas Rangers in their series opener on Monday night. Five different pitchers throwing a, recording at least one out for the Twins last night. Byron Buxton also hit a solo home run, his 23rd of the season. The Twins are 34-40. They continue that series with the Rangers at 7:05 tonight with Zebby Matthews on the mound. For the Fargo-Moorhead Redhawks and Winnipeg Goldeyes, they ended up being rained out last night in the fourth inning. They'll resume that matchup on Tuesday, September 1st, the next time Winnipeg comes to Newman Outdoor Field. The Redhawks now, though, they have a week-long road trip where they head to Lake Country to battle the Dockhounds tonight beginning at 6:35. And last night, the Optimist All-Star Volleyball Challenge saw Team Red edge out Team Blue here on the flag in five sets, 15-13 in that decisive fifth set. A great evening to honor those young ladies who had just graduated high school and played their final volleyball matches.
1: That's awesome.
0: Yeah, very cool.
1: Jace, you guys were going to go do that. Thanks, buddy. All right, business, what's up?
2: I'm Liz Klayman, and this is the Fox Business Report.
3: President Trump says the Strait of Hormuz will open this week. And that has oil prices down 3% in pre-market trading. Stock futures are up across the board after the Dow Jones finished in record territory on Monday. The Fed kicks off a two-day policy meeting later this morning. It's the first meeting with new Fed head Kevin Warsh at the helm. However, no interest rate change is expected. The Wall Street Journal reports hotel owners are rebelling against Marriott's loyalty program. The owners want a bigger slice of the pie from the hotel giant. They want them to revise the rules of its popular Bonvoy loyalty program. And Fanatics is cashing in on a championship 53 years in the making. The company says they've sold more New York Knicks NBA championship merchandise than any previous champion in any sport. That's your Fox Business Report. I'm Frank Lanza, invested in you.
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9: Around two-thirds of 1,000 North Dakotans surveyed by the Ethics Commission said they don't have confidence in state officials. Survey asking for input on various topics from ethical concerns with government, what the commission should focus on, and how easy it should be to file an ethics complaint. Half of the 26 elected officials who completed the survey said they are not confident that state government officials act ethically. The North Dakota Department of Public Instruction evaluating new rules for 4-day-a-week K-12 schools. Some educators say the proposed changes would unfairly burden rural schools under the 4-day-week model. Districts still have to meet the same requirements for minimum instruction time, so school days are longer. Districts that want to adopt the schedule must apply for approval from the Department of Public Instruction. Fargo Parks Sports Center wrapped up its first full year of operations with better-than-expected financial results, according to data from the Fargo Park District. Director there says last year's revenues came in 10.5% over budget, while expenses landed 9% under budget, narrowing the operating shortfall originally projected for the facility's first year. User-generated revenue total over $2.46 million, covering 78% of the center's $3.14 million in operating costs. Remaining 22% was funded through property taxes. From the Flag Family Newsroom, I'm Jim Miller.
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8: All right, here's one from the memory bags. This guy's birthday today. Remember this song?
9: Not yet.
8: The song is called Black Cars by Gino Vannelli. Yep. Gino Vannelli is 74 today. This was like his only other hit. Yeah, you might remember him from this one, though. This was the,
10: Oh, yeah, baby.
9: This one I remember, yeah.
8: Turn the lights down.
9: This was more poppy on the pop station.
8: Oh, yeah. I just want to stop.
11: When I think about
9: oof, brother. Yeah. Yuck. Oh, yeah.
8: I like the black cars, dude, though. That one rocked. Anyway, Gino, 74 today. It's the Need to Know Morning Show on the Flag. Alex Taylor, Kevin Flynn, thanks for hanging out. If you came to our picnic yesterday, thank you for all the kind words and the love. And glad you got to it. If you're a veteran or all of our law enforcement, saw Sheriff John are there, and just city, county, state, you know, peeps and veterans. Just
9: a lot of West Fargo was there. They were all out in full force when I was there.
8: A lot of flag love.
9: Mm-hmm.
8: I got to get another breast cancer awareness challenge coin from Rhonda. Get one. I lost it last at the golf tournament I played in that week ago Saturday. I'm so ticked, too. I use it for a ball mark. It's like my favorite thing in my golf bag for golfing. And I
9: still have them again.
8: Yeah, they have them, so I got to go get one. Anyway, not too bad. A little chilly for golfing today. Better bring your long sleeves, I guess.
9: Oh, I don't know. 73, that's a nice day for golf, isn't it? Partly cloudy.
8: The wind is up, though.
9: So 73 is where we're going to be today. 30% chance of rain, and most of that will be later. Nothing to worry about. We're at 46 now, so it's definitely a chilly morning out there. Tomorrow, though, our high, 67. Thursday, same thing, 67 for the highs. Unreal. We do have a 60% chance of rain for Wednesday, but Thursday's looking dry for cruise night. No problem there as of yet. Friday and Saturday also dry. Friday's high 75, Saturday 78, and on Sunday 76 with a slight chance of rain there. So not too shabby all in all, but definitely a lot cooler.
8: Yeah, notably.
9: Yeah.
8: Just by the way, weather brought to you by the team of Labor Masters. 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Just checking text here. Text line's the same, 701-271-1100. Same for the studio line. You know the deal. Let's see here. Kevin, did you see the Minnesota Mao documentary this past weekend? I saw part of it. I saw about the first 12 minutes of it. I haven't finished it. But I think it's everything we know about Tim Walz and more. And I in the first 12, 15 minutes of it, right away I'm wondering, why is this guy not in a cell?
9: Yeah, I know.
8: Why is he not in a cell? In a prison? Somewhere, because there is no way in any reality that, and especially because the whistleblowers got threatened, the investigative arm of it got shut down, that he didn't not only know about it but helped facilitate whatever was going on.
9: Yes.
8: Yeah, scumbag.
9: Obvious.
8: Oh, just can't even say his name. And then you add all the other stuff about that creep with the stolen valor and all the just the BS and the China trips and all the rest of it. Who is Tim Walz? Minnesota Mao. And I told Liz Collin, I said, that is the greatest name that anyone's come up with for him. Far outweighs the tampon thing.
9: Oh, I like tampon.
8: I know. Let's see here. Link. Okay, links, and then thanks for all the links. Links to different stuff. When I say links, I mean there's a Facebook link here, another Facebook link. There's always a couple Truth Social links. I'm not on Truth Social, so thanks for those. I do check those out, but I'm not on there enough. And that's where Trump does all of his
9: right.
8: All of his
9: that's
8: stuff,
9: his
8: so.
9: Thing.
8: All right, we are good to go. Reminder: we've got tickets this week to give away, and what we're going to do is, starting today, Fritz North, it's the ND Country Fest out in New Salem. They've got coming up, it's a party. And with Salem Sioux, you're partying in the shadow of Salem Sioux, the big cow on the hill.
9: The cow.
8: Yeah. And so we've secured a couple of tickets. It's a four-day deal. You got a couple of GA pass, general admission tickets. And you know what? There isn't a bad seat in general admission at this particular deal.
9: Oh, absolutely not.
8: It's not like WeFest. It's tall. It's different. GA, you can get right down there.
9: It's young and growing.
8: Yep. And a four-day parking pass, too, which is good. And if you'll use them, Darius Rucker is going to wrap it up. It goes from the 8th to the 11th of July, ndcountryfest.com. So if you'll use them, we're going to be playing an artist every day. From the festival, maybe Billy Currington as a bumper, Darius Rucker, you know, there's a ton of good. The Bellamy Brothers are going to be there. Low Cash has a great new song that I just love, and it's sung to the Pina Colada song.
9: Oh, cool.
8: Yeah, it's awesome. So what we're going to do is we'll take five callers when we play those bumpers, and you'll know when we do them. We'll do it between now and 9 o'clock. And when we play that bumper, we'll take the first five callers, get you into the drawing, and then we'll draw somebody on Friday to win them.
9: You doing callers or texts?
8: We'll do callers.
9: Okay.
8: Yeah, we can do first five callers. Text is too hard to keep track of. I'll lose them by the time we get to Friday. So we'll gather the names. So that's how that'll roll. Just listen. We'll let you. It's easy. Just listen. Just listen. If you want to go and win the tickets, just listen and have a little luck on the dial. That's what you'll have to have. And on the draw on Friday. All right, we're all caught up. What do you got for TiVo?
9: All right, we got Jesse Waters here, and he dissects the potential U.S.-Iran deal that ensures Iran will never, ever develop nuclear weapons.
0: Fox News alert, the president just landed in France for the G7 with a gift. World peace. That's what he said he wanted for his birthday.
11: We ended up making a deal. I felt badly that we had to go back on the attack for two nights. And I thought a third, but we made it before that happened. But I think a lot of great things are going to happen in the Middle East right now. And very importantly, the oil is plummeting down and the stock market is shooting up like a rocket today, like record kind of numbers. And the oil has taken its biggest plunge.
0: Oil fell to the low 80s,
9: yeah,
0: and the stock market rallied to record highs. After the 47-year war with Iran looks to be over, all we're missing is the John Hancock in ink. The U.S. and Iran have already signed it electronically. DocuSign. Didn't know they had that in Iran. Friday is the signing ceremony in Switzerland because, you know, politicians need the photo op.
12: Sir, are you going to try to attend the signing ceremony on Friday?
11: Well, it depends. J.D.'s coming in for it. He was originally going to do it. I'll probably be gone by then. We're having dinner in a day and a half, right? We're going to be staying quite late. So I may be involved, I may not. But J.D. was coming in for that specifically.
0: The gay Ayatollah has given approval for the deal. We killed his dad, and he wants peace. Why?
8: He's gay.
0: He doesn't have a choice.
8: No, I don't know.
0: Being the world's number one state sponsor of terrorism wasn't working. He was facing economic strangulation, and his nuclear program was basically destroyed. Iran had lost its leverage over the strait. Project Freedom was shepherding over 7 million barrels a day through Hormuz, right under their noses. They couldn't do anything about it.
13: I think your viewers need to remember, Project Freedom never stopped, and we've run 125 million barrels of oil through the straits, and Iran couldn't do anything about it. Yeah. How many ships from Iran have transited our blockade? Zero. Zero. We have controlled the straits this entire time.
0: The 2 days of airstrikes last week pushed the enemy over the edge. White House sources say the Iranians were impressed by the precision of the U.S. military, the president's commitment to victory, and resigned to the fact that U.S. intelligence had eyes on every inch of their country.
9: Yeah, they did. They could tell when they were firing things off at night, you know, exactly where they were coming from. So it was really easy to locate them. But, I mean, oil's down. That's great news. A lot of people are complaining about the oil prices. So hopefully this thing will be over.
8: I had to go look. Oh, my gosh.
9: Yeah.
8: Oh, my. Did you see the markets yesterday? Yeah. I knew it was good. I didn't see the specifics.
9: Yeah.
8: The S&P was up 122. The NASDAQ was up 795.
9: Yeah.
8: The NASDAQ is at 26.6 right now.
9: Brian will be very happy when he comes in tomorrow.
8: And the Dow went up 468. The Dow is at 51.6 right now. 51. You mentioned oil. Let me just scroll down here. Oil dropped another 289 down to 7. It's under 80. So, it just dropped again. It's just 78.40 right now. It just dropped from 78.95.
9: Crazy, huh?
8: As I'm watching it, it just upgraded. It's dropping as I'm looking. And there it goes again, 78.39. It's happening. Yeah. What now? Where are all the exploding blue hairs now?
9: I'm sure they'll find something. Yeah. Trump has never backed down from no nukes.
0: The mullahs concluded that nuking up in the dark was impossible and stupid.
8: It is.
0: They needed the deal.
8: Sorry.
0: So what's in it?
8: We're on to you.
11: The main thing is that Iran will not have a nuclear weapon. They fully agreed to that with strong policing powers, and they won't have a nuclear weapon, which is what it was all about, because they probably would have used it if they had it.
9: Oh, they would have.
11: So we had two big moments when they terminated the JCPOA, that was the Obama deal, the Barack Hussein Obama deal. And when I terminated that, it was very important because it was a road to a nuclear weapon.
0: Iran has agreed in principle that the uranium will be destroyed and removed. This process will be negotiated within 30 days of signing. All three of Iran's nuke sites are buried. Iran can't get access to the dust. They don't have the technical expertise. It's highly volatile, dangerous, and deep. The only people who can extract it, us. We're going to get it. We're going to downgrade it so they'll never, ever have a nuclear weapon.
14: Whether you are saying ground troops would be involved in cleaning up nuclear dust.
13: That you're saying that. You're trying to put words in my mouth to create a headline. What I'm saying is we have plans. No, we have plans for everything. And should the president need a compel option, we have compel options and many different types of compel options. But right now we've set the conditions for 60 days to ensure that that material is downblended, destroyed, or removed.
0: No dust, no dollars. Only after the uranium is vaporized will the Iranians get any sanctions relief.
15: This is a performance-based thing. If we see the Iranians making, for example, taking action to eliminate their stockpile of enriched material, then yes, sanctions relief will follow. If we see the Iranians taking action to allow the kind of verification regime that we need to see to know that they're not going to build a nuclear weapon, yes, sanctions relief will follow.
9: Okay, 60 days. They plan to get rid of this stuff. Hopefully, this will come true. It's Iran, so I have my doubts. No dust, no dollars. I like it.
8: Just wow.
9: Hit him in the pocketbook.
8: I'm still looking at the markets. Okay. Oh, looks like we're good.
9: Well, here are some of the provisions in the agreement with Iran.
0: And boy, are the Iranians desperate, because their country is in a deep, deep depression. The bombs and the blockade cost them $1 trillion. Now, if they behave, the Gulf states are willing to invest $300 billion to rebuild the Iranian economy.
8: Did you hear that?
0: The thinking being that once you're in business with your neighbor, war with your neighbor is bad for business.
9: Yeah.
0: Any story about Iran getting a pile of cash up front, fake news. That's just Iranian spin. The details of the deal, they'll be released after Friday. Everybody will be able to read it. The deal is a performance deal. And every dollar released to them is tied to verifiable and irreversible steps that they take. Once they sign Friday, the strait immediately opens. No tolls, never. And no money exchanges hands. The blockade will be lifted once we see the mosquito fleet and drones stand down. The strait's already coming back to life.
11: The strait is already partially opened. As you know, they're doing a little hunting for a couple of mines that they've already found, but it's essentially ships are starting to go out now. On Friday, it'll be completely opened.
8: He's sitting there with Macron. Macron's looking at him like it's his father. Like, look at a daddy.
0: 25 ships a day are now passing through. Officials believe that number will double soon, and that full shipping out of the Gulf is expected to be back to normal in 2 to 3 weeks. Now, we know exactly where the mines are, we're told, and multiple sea routes are already safe and secure for passage. We're also told by senior U.S. officials that there is a mechanism in the deal so that no one can ever close the strait ever again. The proxies don't get a pass either. They're written into the memorandum. If Iran can't control their proxies, no economic relief. They'll have to keep Hezbollah on a leash. But if Hezbollah attacks Israel, Israel can hit back. Plain and simple.
9: So Friday, we'll have all the details then. There'll be no more guessing on any of this, and we'll see if Trump's art of the deal has worked. Trump believes he can trust Iran to complete this deal.
0: Israel struck Beirut. Trump told Netanyahu, "What the F are you doing?" And told Fox, "Bibi should not have done what he did." Our military force posture will remain in place until the uranium is removed and the final deal is signed. The United States is, for the first time ever, has a direct line to Iranian regime leadership. And we feel confident that their behaviors change. And if it doesn't, the president has tools.
15: What the president really wanted to do, not just with the last 6 weeks, but really the last year and a half of Iran policy, is to get us to a place where we could change our relationship fundamentally with the Iranians and ensure that they never have a nuclear weapon. We feel that we're at that place now. We're, of course, going to continue to verify that, continue to negotiate and talk to the Iranians. But this is a big day for the American people, a big win for everybody who cares about basic peace and stability in the Middle East.
0: Democrats are downbeat on the news that we won the war and are securing the peace. Hip sounds like the gay Ayatollah.
16: This reckless and costly war of choice has been a disaster as it relates to strengthening the national security of the American people. Things aren't better for us. They're worse. In fact, Iran is stronger right now.
9: Wow.
0: The president's timeline for the excursion was quite accurate. Oil and gas prices are coming down, and we're on the precipice of hopefully a regional peace deal. This all done without ground troops. The combination of an aerial campaign and a naval blockade got the job done decisively and overwhelmingly. This is one of the greatest military campaigns in American history. Barack Hussein Obama, hardest hit.
9: Oh, yeah.
17: It is doubtful that any agreement that arises is going to be significantly different or a significant improvement from the deal that we had in the first place.
8: Uh-huh. He knows he's BSing. He knows he's lying. You can see his eyes kind of rolling and a little smirk on
0: you. A lot of differences between Obama's deal and this.
8: Wow.
0: The Ayatollah's dead. So's their military. Their proxies are covered in this deal. The Gulf states have skin in the game. We're getting the uranium. There's no enrichment, no stockpiling, and we can inspect whenever and wherever we want. And we didn't even have to bribe them.
9: Nope.
0: The Obama Library might need to do some renovations.
9: Wow. Yeah. Obama, just go away. I mean, right. I don't hear W talking about any of this stuff. He's faded off into oblivion. You should do the same.
8: He's on CBS or ABC or with Kristen Welker.
9: They won't leave him alone.
8: Keep that going. Need to know morning show on the flag, about five away from seven. Dino's in with a good-looking weekend. A nice day. How's the wind today?
18: Wind shouldn't be too bad, about 5 to 15.
8: Well, that isn't too bad.
18: Yeah. It's a nice sunny start. It's a chilly start, though, after last night's quarter, third inch of rain over parts of the area. We're looking at temperatures in the 40s out there this morning. A little light jacket weather, but we'll see the sunshine be replaced by a few clouds as we head into the afternoon. Can't rule out some showers coming in towards evening. A better chance overnight, though. We'll have highs today in the mid-70s and southwest winds 5 to 15. Showers, a few thunder showers overnight, mid-50s, and showers and a few thunder showers for the first half of the day on Wednesday with highs into the mid to upper 60s. Sun returns on Thursday, upper 60s, and then Friday and Saturday, mid-upper 70s. Sunday, a few clouds, possible afternoon shower, but not looking great, only about 20% chance in temps. Still below normal in the 70s. So I don't see a return to that 90-degree heat we had for at least the next 10 days.
9: Oh, Dean.
18: I know. But hey, if you can get mid-upper 70s sunshine, I know you want pool weather.
9: I'm going to have to get a heater for that pool. It was 72 on Sunday in there because it's so cold at night.
18: Yeah, I was just going to say, it was chilly overnight.
9: Yep.
18: Those.
9: Yep. Mm.
8: You guys ever seen Psycho, the movie Psycho?
18: Oh, yeah.
8: From back in the day. Norman Bates.
18: Yeah,
8: thing.
18: My ex-wife was in it. You knew that was coming, Alex.
9: Dean.
18: You knew that was coming.
9: Mother! That's what she says Mother! About you.
18: Oh, I know she does.
8: What have you done? Oh, yeah, at the history lesson, it was 1960. Psycho premiered on Alfred Hitchcock and the shower, just when you thought it was safe to take a shower.
18: Right.
8: The FDIC formed today. Remember FDIC, the Federal Deposit Insurance Corporation. That means your deposits are insured, I think, up to $100,000.
9: We had to put that at the end of all commercials. Yep. Member FDIC. You have to read that super quick.
8: Yeah, exactly. Happy birthday if it's your birthday today. Golfer Phil Mickelson, who just got in a little trouble for playing a little grab hiney, whatever is going on with him. He's 56 today, but he's putting down a 52. That's what I hear.
9: I don't know what that means.
8: Golf reference.
9: Okay.
8: Laurie Metcalf, who was on the Conners and
9: Roseanne's sister. Yes, she's Roseanne's on Roseanne. Sister. I love her.
8: Yep.
9: Oh, man, but 68.
8: She's up there. 71.
9: Woo!
8: Yeah, 71. And I mentioned the singer who brought us I Just Want to Stop, Gino Vannelli, is 74 today. Happy birthday if it's your birthday from all of us here at the Flag in the Need to Know Morning Show. So we will get a news break in here. No Bridget, so we've got more TiVo coming up for you. Stand by for that. Need to Know Morning Show on the Flag. It's so hard to take it, but I love my heart.
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20: After every widespread rain event, I usually get 10 to 20 phone calls, texts, or emails questioning the amount of rain that fell in a given end-on rain gauge. I will admit, this does humor me. First off, all end-on stations have two rain gauges, so the rain is always verified from the two devices. No doubt on rare occasions, one of our gauges will fail, but again, there's always a backup. Yet what humors me is I always assume everyone knows that rain and thunderstorms vary in 100 yards, let alone over a few miles. Yet people constantly call and tell me that a given rain gauge is an error. The reality is their rain gauge is probably not very accurate or poorly placed. But that's another story.
19: That's the Richeson Report, your focus on the field with North Dakota State climatologist Daryl Richeson.
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21: It's the biggest part of the deal with Iran. I'm Dave Anthony, Fox News. President Trump insisting again Iran won't be able to build a nuclear weapon.
22: And if they do, they suffer unbelievable consequences.
21: Also saying at the G7 summit in France.
22: We are not investing any money in Iran, by the way. That rumor got out there yesterday. It was ridiculous.
21: Iran could get sanctions relief as the nuclear talks continue on an agreement that allow a free flow of shipping through the Strait of Hormuz. The president also says he's not happy with Israel's continued attacks on Hezbollah in Lebanon.
22: It just goes on forever. And when that happens, it throws a negative light on the big deal, and that's the deal with Iran.
21: Fox's Trey Yingst reports from Tel Aviv.
23: So this is really important because the Iranian foreign minister says that any attack in Lebanon will be considered a violation of the Memorandum of Understanding. Israeli Prime Minister Benjamin Netanyahu last night indicated that the Israelis will continue to operate against Hezbollah, an Iran-backed group that is continuing to fire drones and rockets into Israel.
21: 2 days after the UFC 250 event at the White House, we found out the FBI disrupted an alleged plot to attack it. 5 people in custody, at least 18 others being investigated, and Fox's Todd Pyro reports.
24: The suspects allegedly traveled to Fredericksburg, Virginia to make final preparations for the attack. And the alleged plan allegedly included explosive-packed drones hitting buildings near the event, forcing a mass evacuation, and then steering crowds, get this, toward a pre-staged sniper team.
21: Of course, that never happened. The plot was thwarted. The president called the UFC event Sunday night spectacular. The polls are just opening now in Oklahoma, where it's primary day, and there's also voting in key Senate races now, runoffs in Alabama and Georgia, and there's a primary for mayor in Washington, D.C. 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
25: People with chronic lower back pain have often tried lots of different things, and most of those things just don't work, and they're searching things that do work. Non-surgical spinal decompression is a type of treatment done with a specialized machine that has very high success rates, and we're lucky to be one of the few clinics in the entire state that has it.
26: Every step I took caused severe pain. I really can't pinpoint when it started. I'd been under chiropractic care before and knew that that was the route I wanted to go, so I started searching and looking for someone different to take care of me. I had seen a sign in the neighborhood not too far from where I live that said the clinic, and it talked about sports care and family care. So I went online and checked out the biographicals. When I saw the one for Dr. Zimmerman, I was impressed with his work history and the fact that he too had suffered from a low back injury. And the next appointment, I can walk without pain, and I feel like I want to dance all the time, and I again can play and walk with my German Shepherd puppy.
25: So whether it's chronic lower back pain, sciatica, knee injuries from running, neck pain, headaches, or shoulder problems, the clinic can help.
21: California's Democratic Governor Gavin Newsom, who's been a loud Trump critic while potentially running for president in 2028, is claiming he is a victim of an abuse of presidential power under federal investigation.
27: In a video on X, California Governor Gavin Newsom reveals the DOJ is looking into him and his wife, not because they found a crime, but because the Democrat alleges he's being targeted by President Trump for calling out his lies and as Newsom considers his own run for president.
28: He's turned the levers of government into his own personal power ministries to reward cronies and to try to jail his opponents. His personal attorney now runs the Department of Justice, which has repeatedly gone after his political enemies.
27: Newsom vowing to fight what he calls the lawlessness.
28: You can investigate me. You can harass me. Put my name on every and any enemies list you have, but leave my wife and family out of your personal vendetta.
27: The DOJ has yet to comment. Kristen Goodwin, Fox News.
21: Also in California, the Air Force is investigating why a B-52 bomber crashed and burst into flames after taking off from Edwards Air Force Base, killing all 8 people on board. It happened the day after 12 people died when a plane full of skydivers crashed in Missouri.
1: NTSB investigators are starting to gather evidence at the scene in Butler, Missouri. The plane crashed not long after takeoff from a private airfield, with at least one witness saying it sounded like the plane was losing power. The wreckage will be taken from the crash site and more closely examined to find a definitive cause.
21: That's Fox's Gernal Scott. The Federal Reserve is about to start a 2-day meeting to assess the economy and rising inflation. The first one for new Fed Chair Kevin Warsh. But no rate cut is expected when they wrap up the meeting tomorrow, despite the president picking Warsh to replace Jerome Powell, who faced a lot of Trump criticism for not cutting rates enough. On Wall Street, stock futures are rising today after big gains and a Dow record high. I'm Dave Anthony. This is Fox News.
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5: Pittsburgh man dead and 3 people, including 2 juveniles, seriously hurt after a rollover crash 2 miles west of Jamestown Sunday night. Patrol says the 48-year-old man driving east on I-94 when he went into a median, overcorrecting, causing the pickup off the road and to roll. A 30-year-old Bismarck woman and 2 juvenile passengers seriously hurt. They were taken by helicopter to Sanford Medical Center in Fargo. A 3rd juvenile suffered minor injuries. Grand Forks Air Force Base will soon be home to a new elementary and middle school. Senator Hovind announced the construction on the new twinning elementary and middle school at Grand Forks Air Force Base. The project's just received $55 million in federal money to ensure military families have the support they need. Former North Dakota House Minority Leader has died. Merle Boucher died Thursday at Sanford Health in Bismarck. The Dem NPLer was 79. Boucher represented District 9 from 1991 to 2011, serving as House Minority Leader from 1996 to 2011. City of Fargo hosting an open house in honor of Mayor Dr. Jim Mahoney. It's scheduled for June 26, 12:30 to 2 p.m. at City Hall. Mahoney was first elected to City Commission in 2005 and appointed deputy mayor by former Mayor Dennis Wallacker in 2006. Mahoney won a special election for mayor in 2015 after Wallacker died. From the Flag Family Newsroom, I'm Jim Miller.
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8: 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And Kevin and Alex, thanks for being here. However you've arrived, we're glad you're here. Mobile check-in's always welcome, even if it's your toes with on a beach somewhere. It's fine. This time of year, it doesn't feel it. Just it's not as bad.
13: Yeah,
8: it doesn't. You don't rub it
13: well,
8: in at this time of
13: it
8: year.
13: It might be
8: but a little bit, maybe.
13: We've got a cool snap going here. We're at 46 right now. I had to bring a jacket in with me this morning. 76 for the high today, 30% chance of rain later, nothing to worry about there. Our high tomorrow and Thursday, though, Kev, 76 Thursday and Friday, or Wednesday and Thursday for the highs. And tomorrow we do have a 60% chance of rain along with that. Friday will be at 75, Saturday 78, and a slight chance of rain again on Sunday and 76. And Dean saying, I don't see 90s. For the next 10 days or so. No.
8: Yeah, right. Be nice to get a little, you know, a little warmer.
13: A little warmer.
8: And it's upper nice. 80s. It's beautiful. Yeah. It's
13: would
8: beautiful.
13: Be great.
8: But yeah. No Bridget Riedel today. 701-271-1100. TiVo's teed up. Well, the Iran deal's pretty unbelievable. I'm not shocked to hear that. You heard in the top of the hour, somebody was planning an attack on the UFC event at the White House.
13: Oh, no surprise.
8: Now, I mean, are we talking about, you know, crazy blue-haired people? You know, they talked about that would when they would hit buildings with the drones, the plan was is that they would cause people a mass evacuation, and they had sniper teams on the exits. And I'm thinking to myself, that sounds like very much like a high-level kind of a terrorist cell, kind of a thought, you know. There's a cell of them that have the ability and, you know, going to do all that. But it's either that, it's part of the jihad, right? Or it's people that hate Trump.
13: TDS.
8: And the TDS suffering a team of them that for somehow have manifested that that's some kind of Roman gladiator games for the emperor, that, you know, it's the emperor, and it's crazy. It's what it is. But to hear that, it's like, you have got to be kidding. I mean, what are the two?
13: Well, how many attempts have there been on his life? I mean, what, four something now?
8: Right.
13: That we know of?
8: Those lone wolf kind of things. We're talking about a team of people having to be able to do this. They're talking about a sniper team, blah, blah, blah. I mean, you'd have to have at least a few in on that. Man, just that's worrisome to me.
13: Oh, it is. Know? I mean, they keep gunning for him.
8: Well, you know, I don't know that that's going to work out real well. God forbid that happens.
13: I don't know.
8: Let's see here. 701-271-1100 is the text line and the studio line. 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
13: Okay.
8: Hey, Kev, Alex. Oh, go. Sorry.
13: Okay. For text. Okay. Yeah.
8: You need to stop overlooking Peggy Flanagan. She was 100% involved and 100% just as responsible. Oh, I'm not overlooking her. Yeah, she's the lieutenant governor in Minnesota. Of course she is.
13: Fry, she all is of the them. One. They are all yep. in on it.
8: And she is running for Senate. She's running for the Senate seat that Amy Klobuchar is vacating to run for governor. God forbid either one of those folks gets into the governor or the Senate seat again, but the Senate will keep her in check, hopefully, if Peggy gets there. But she is the gal that said, when our children tell us who they are, we have to believe them. So, okay. When your 8-year-old son tells you he is a pirate, and he is a pirate, no matter, we have to believe he wants a peg leg. He wants us to, you know, we have to believe him then, Peggy? That stuff has gone way too far, my humble opinion. John Thune must be removed.
13: Yeah, not a fan. Him and Mitch are too close. But and Mitch is in the hospital, I guess. They're not saying what happened or why he's there, but he's there.
8: Yeah. And then it's a thing about recess appointments, Clinton, Bush, W, Barack. Trump's got zero, so it looks like, in this picture. But... a picture of Joe Biden sitting in front of a, looks like a, some kind of a school, a little elementary school, like at a daycare game. And there's Jill at the desk in the Oval Office and looking at Joe, and she said, you did such a good job, Joe. You answered all the questions. That's what I'm saying. I don't know how she wasn't involved intimately with everything that went on the last that 4 years. The price of oil is dropping. But so is the price of the oil-related stocks that I own. Can you ask your Wall Street expert about that? We will.
13: Yeah, he'll be in tomorrow.
8: Tell you, might be time to get some SpaceX stock. Boy, that was a. Now they're saying OpenAI and ChatGPT is getting ready to do the IPO too. Okay, look what's going on. Two of the world's leaders in oil production, Iran and Venezuela, in the U.S. is putting them both into a corner for their oil. An educated explanation on this. How much oil does the U.S. truly have in the ground? Nobody knows. Oh, I think a lot of people know. And they know how to get it out of it.
13: Yeah.
8: I
13: know we've got a lot here in North Dakota.
8: We just had an engineer from Chevron on talking about when they start doing this enhanced, when they get the CO2 thing and they crack the rock, blah, blah, blah, blah. It's crazy how much oil North Dakota has. And in the Permian, too, in the three big plays, they call them. Regarding Psycho, I was 9 years old when I was taken to see the movie. When the shower portion appeared, a hand immediately came across my eyes, but didn't prevent me from seeing through the space between the fingers of my mom. I bet your mom or your dad, to this date, still a little squeamish in the shower. The same goes for Jaws. Yeah, Norman, what did you do, mother? That, you know, that's one I haven't seen in years. I want to tee that one up.
13: I love please. Hitchcock. You can't go wrong with a good Hitchcock flick.
8: The Birds is my favorite.
13: Classics. Yeah, we've got that. We've got a bunch of them.
8: Let's see here. The felon in the White House. Okay. Yeah. Well, enough. You disqualified yourself with the first line of your text. All right, let's roll this TiVo that we've got.
13: All righty, we got a little more Jesse here, and Obama was bragging about his Iran policy. But an expert tells Jesse there's no comparison between Trump and Obama and Iran deals. Here we go.
4: Robert Greenway is the principal architect of the Abraham Accords. All right, Robert, the nuclear dust, we're going to negotiate that over the next couple of weeks. How challenging is that going to be?
14: Well, it's great to be with you, Jesse. I think the most important thing to remember here is that the president's bold actions have ensured that the enriched uranium, which is about 1,400 kilograms of 20 and 60% uranium, are buried in three sites as a result of Operation Midnight Hammer and the actions of our Israeli partners and allies. As a result, the Iranians can't access it. But if they could, they wouldn't be able to enrich it because that also has been destroyed. For the first time since 2006, the infrastructure that the Obama and Biden administrations paid for, that I suspect are being mourned right now, ultimately have been destroyed by President Trump, and so it's not an immediate threat. But in the end, it has to be removed. I don't know that downblending is the right answer. There is disagreement among the community. I think in the end, it has to be removed from the country, and it can't be in the possession of our adversaries. That looks like it's happening. And as you said, they get no rewards until they comply.
4: That's a good ironclad mechanism to enforce. The Obama situation. He's out on the Sunday shows saying, my deal was better, this deal's nothing. What's that all about?
14: Well, it's an absurd comparison because President Trump has eliminated the threat that the Biden and Obama administration attempted to manage. And all they did was fuel the problem that President Trump has had to resolve. We literally paid for the programs, the ballistic missile, the drone, and the uranium enrichment programs that the Iranians developed as a result of the JCPOA. President Trump has finally proved that the best verification is done by explosives. And so we didn't have to independently assess or inspect any sites. We had to destroy them. That's now been done. The military now has created a situation which Iran is completely defenseless. The patient's been anesthetized. We can operate at will. It's a radically different situation than the Biden Obama administration. And so there's no comparison to the deal. We're in a remarkably stronger place thanks to the president's actions.
13: Yeah, Obama just gave him money to go away or whatever, but that didn't work. And they're not getting any money from us or any rewards at all until they comply, until they show us they can behave. So hopefully they'll comply. It's still Iran, though.
8: Well, all of the everyone, different world now. Okay, there's
13: they're all dead.
8: Eyes. We can see everything you're doing. We know everything you're doing, even though you try to block the internet. Starlink, people are getting content out of Iran all the time now. There's all kinds of things happening. It's like you're exposed. You're in the light. No, we're done with the jihad. We're done with the terror. We're done with all of that. Chaos. What does he say? Chaos. Commerce over chaos. Mm-hmm. Looks like that's happening.
13: Exactly. Well, Iran has incentives to comply, so that always helps.
4: Do you think Israel is going to be a factor in contributing to this deal?
14: I think in a positive way. First, we've got complete alignment in strategic cooperation goals and objectives. We've never been closer, never operated and cooperated more closely on the file of Iran than we have now under President Trump. Not even in the first administration where I'd say it was an apogee. Secondly, I think that in the end of the day, having the viable Israeli threat supported and assisted by the United States provides incentive for Israel and for Iran to comply with the deal. They know that if they don't obey, they have the United States to bring them to bear, and they know that Israel will be right behind us shoulder to shoulder.
4: And the broader regional peace deal that's being envisioned by this investment fund, you know, rehabilitating the Iranian energy sector, making some money through transactional deals. How do you see that playing out?
14: This is the fruition of the president's vision in establishing the Abraham Accords. Tie together our partners and allies and provide an incentive. This is going to end two ways. Iran complies, in which they're rewarded. If they don't, it'll be done by force. Either way, we win.
4: Make money, not war. Sounds good to me. Robert, thank you so much.
13: Make money, not war. I mean, who can argue with making money?
8: Nobody.
13: I wouldn't think.
8: When you talk about global peace, you've got to stop the terror. Okay, what we're dealing with is terror and terrorists and Islamic jihad. And so we've been dealing with it for decades now. When you talk about how to make, you know, and the biggest metric to this to me is all of the Arab countries that are going, yeah, you're right, we're done with that. We like high rises, and we like nice cars, and we like beaches, and we like people coming here, and we like selling oil. We're good with that.
13: But you know what? It might be hard to take the terrorist out of the terrorist.
8: Well, that's the problem that we're facing in that community.
13: Yeah. Once a terrorist, always a terrorist. Maybe, maybe not. We'll find out.
8: Seems to be. Great stuff. Quick break. Need to Know Morning Show. We'll get into some weather, sports check for you. Some business. Jim Miller's got some headlines. And a little later on, more TiVo coming up. And you get the chance to qualify for some tickets to go to the ND Country Fest between now and the end of the show. Need to Know Morning Show. Be right back.
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8: Oh man, now you got me hungry. Jay talking about ahi tuna and Maxwell's.
13: Oh, so good.
8: Yeah. It's a Need to Know Morning Show on the flag. Dino and Big Game James are dealing with a thing here, so we don't have them right now, but that's okay. We can cover. We're coming up on 7:27. All I know is the wind is going to be down today.
13: Yeah,
8: good. And it's not as warm as I'd like, but I'm happy about running the air.
13: No, you might need a jacket this morning. 50 degrees right now, heading up to 76. A slight chance of rain later on in the day. You know, those hit and miss kind of showers going on tomorrow and Thursday. I am not even kidding. 67 for the high both days there. We do have a chance of rain on Wednesday. Thursday looks dry, so if you're planning on heading out to the first cruise night in West Fargo, that'll be fine. Your vehicle will stay dry. Friday, 75. Saturday, 78. And on Sunday, looks like a slight chance of rain again and 76. So definitely cooler than what we have had, but... Oh, well, hopefully it won't last long. Dean said at least the next 10 days look a little cooler.
8: Yeah, yeah. Get used to the mid-70s. But if the sun is shining, I'm good. That's all I'm saying. The sun is shining.
13: It helps. At least it's not winter, I guess, huh?
8: Yeah, exactly. Twins kicking off a series with the Rangers yesterday. Got the win 4-2. They'll go again tonight, 7:05 first pitch, and then wrap it up on Thursday. And they got Diamondbacks ready to a little road trip happening. I think it's a road trip. Yeah. Anyway, Red Hawks, the Lake Count, one of my favorite team names, the Lake Country Dockhounds.
13: Ah.
8: They're on the road tonight. It'll be a 6:35 start time, and more at Red Hawk. They got rained out, suspended last night because of the weather. So against the Goldeyes last night. So due to rain, they're gonna make up the game. For the rest of the game be resumed on Tuesday, September 1st. It's like you can't find a, you know.
13: I suppose they're busy. Both teams have probably got their schedules set.
8: But man. Or I guess I don't know how it works, but yeah, they don't make up those till they get to September, and that's what I got for you for sports this morning.

0: going on?
1: Coming up. Yeah, right? That's what I know. All right, need to know morning show on the flag. Let's get a business report in here. Life in the fast lane.
2: I'm Charles Payne, and this is the Fox Business Report.
3: SpaceX is really taking off, and so much so it could pass Amazon in cap value. Shares are up 10% in pre-market trading following gains since the stock began trading on the NASDAQ following its launch. It's up 40%. Oil prices trading about 3% lower, just above $78 a barrel. President Trump promising the Strait of Hormuz will open later this week. Stock futures pointing to a higher opening this morning after Monday's big stock surge. And assessing the economy and tackling inflation are on the agenda as the Federal Reserve kicks off its two-day policy meeting this morning. It's the first meeting with new Fed head Kevin Warsh at the helm. Interest rates are expected to remain unchanged when the gathering concludes tomorrow. Again, stock futures are higher, oil is lower. That's your Fox Business Report. I'm Frank Lanza, invested in you.
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1: The North Dakota Department of Public Instruction evaluating new rules for 4-day-a-week K-12 schools. Some educators say the proposed changes would unfairly burden rural schools. Under the 4-day-week model, districts still have to meet the same requirements for minimum instruction time, so school days are longer. Districts that want to adopt the schedule must apply for approval from the Department of Public Instruction. The Fargo Parks Sports Center wrapped up its first full year of operations with better-than-expected financial results, according to data from the Fargo Park District. The director, Callie Mork, says last year's revenues came in 10.5% over budget, while expenses landed 9% under budget, narrowing the operating shortfall originally projected for the facility's first year. User-generated revenue totaled $2.46 million, covering 78% of the center's $3.14 million in operating costs. Around two-thirds of 1,000 North Dakotans surveyed by the Ethics Commission said they don't have confidence in state officials. Survey asked for input on various topics from ethical concerns with government, what the commission should focus on, and how easy it should be to file an ethics complaint. Half of the 26 elected officials who completed the survey said they're not confident that state government officials act ethically. And if you'd like more information on the survey, you can contact them on the city's webpage. From the Flag Family Newsroom, I'm Jim Miller.
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0: definitely need more cowbell. More cowbell in life, too. The cowbell, fill the room. 7:36, Kevin and Alex, Need to Know Morning Show on the flag. Got to say thanks to everybody that showed up. Always thank you, and raising my Moxie Java coffee here. To our law enforcement, our veterans, our military, our first responders, all of which we had the honor and pleasure of hanging out with yesterday at our Flag Day gathering, the parking lot. We went through a lot of hot dogs.
1: I guess we ran out of food.
0: Yeah, we did, by the way, yeah. Thank you to Penny's and Top Dog, and Jason and the Breadsmith ice cream truck was there, and it was all so good. And Detroit Deli as well. Everybody ate well. Nobody went hungry, and we really just can't. And then I'm sorry, the fire department had to bolt. They got a call.
1: They did.
0: Did they get to eat even?
1: No.
0: Oh, no. All right, we got to make right on that.
1: They did not.
0: They bolted out of the boy. I've seen that happen. Like when you're in a small bar in a small town in Minnesota, and it's happy hour's just getting going, and all of a sudden six pagers go off.
1: Yeah.
0: You know, they all got to bolt out of there and go fight a fire. God bless you guys. But we had just a fantastic time. Couldn't have done it with all our great sponsors. Thanks to main man Brad Rivers, kind of made it all happen. Got it all put together. A little windy. Well, what do you do? Another windy day around here. No big deal. But
1: yeah, no, it's awesome. No. Dean said no, it's not going to be too windy today.
0: So not we don't today. Not today.
1: But we're at 50 right now. It's definitely cooler. 76 for the high today, 30% chance of rain, and it's those pop-up shower kind of things, so nothing to worry about until later in the day, more towards evening kind of thing there. Tomorrow, 67, Thursday, same thing, going to be chilly, 67 for the high. Can you believe that? Wednesday, wild. 60% chance of rain there. Thursday is dry, though. And Friday going up to 75, Saturday 78, Sunday we do have a slight chance of rain, and 76. So that's what she's looking like for the next couple.
0: There you go. 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Was looking a little more at this planned attack deal they've been talking about in the break. It was just a suspect told investigators they made the first thing in Cincinnati is where they made the bust on this. 23 users, they did the phone on this Signal, the chat app where they were talking about parameters.
1: Sure.
0: This could have been really bad. The goal was to attack capitalist elites, billionaires, and politicians.
1: Yeah, everybody
0: who received
1: there.
0: Money from AIPAC, according to the outlet. We know who that might be. But did you not realize that most of the people that were actually there in the were in the military? They're not globalist elite or whatever, capitalist elites. And those fighters are all just fighting to try and earn a living in a ring. Wow, these people. Unbelievable. A couple of texts here. Trump has not released the details of the letter of understanding because it's a step backwards from the Obama agreement.
1: Yeah, we don't know really what it is. It's coming out on Friday, so save it.
0: Yeah. Yeah, I'll take the word of the guy that was just on the clips last.
1: Yeah, Jesse Waters had a pretty good breakdown of what he was told was going to be on it. So we'll have it in hand on Fridays, and so will you.
0: And again, yeah, and I'll go with the guy who was one of the architects of the Abraham Accords, what he has to say about it. Good morning. Just tuned in. Did you see the Democrats sing-along party along the UFC fight night? A bad middle school play looked better than that. We talked about it
1: Jane
0: yesterday.
1: Fonda and crew.
0: Oh, that was something, too.
1: Yeah, she did the sing-along in New York.
0: The White House people brought their own jail.
1: Oh, they brought their own cage. For the protest outside, yeah.
0: That was
1: We saw it all.
0: Yeah. Let's see here. DFLers stun Republicans in favorable opinion polling in Minnesota voters. If you didn't like Tim, you're going to really hate Amy. Yeah, Amy and Peggy are apparently polling better than Adam and Mike Lindell. I think better watch Adam Schwarzy and Kendall Qualls. While I agree the devastating damage the military has done to Iran will set back the threat to us, I don't think it will ever completely go away, since the 7th century Islamic mission has been to convert all or destroy the unbelievers. That's true. That's true. But I think the world has woken up to all of that, and it's kind of a good luck with that, because that's not happening. How are you going to... Well, I guess it is happening in Europe, but not happening here. Not happening here. Trump, UFC fight, motorcycles jumping, tight jet flyover, at the White House. That was the Blue Angels, mm-hmm, and the Thunderbirds combined. Biden, cocaine, topless transvestites at the White House. Clinton, Monica Lewinsky at the White House. Obama, racist and socialist at the White House. I'm amazed every day how Donald Trump makes everyone around him look very, very small. Yeah, there's a lot of examples there. One more here, just a screenshot. The party who calls you a Nazi, Hitler, racist, a Putin puppet, a pedo protector, a white supremacist, mm-hmm, and every name in the book, wants you to know that calling Michelle Obama a man is a bridge too far.
1: Yeah, there you go. We've had enough.
0: The UFC.
1: Right.
0: Yeah, Hockett or whatever his name was. That was wild. All right, let's get some TiVo in here. We got some more on this.
1: We do. We have the General Jack Keane, and he tells Jesse the Ayatollah has approval. He approved Trump's peace agreement with Iran, but we need to remember who we're dealing with.
2: General, from what you're hearing about the contours of this deal, how do you feel about it?
3: Well, everything I've heard so far, obviously from the administration, seems pretty positive. And we're moving, obviously, in the right direction. The stuff we've heard out of the Iranians, obviously, there's likely people who don't want any part of this deal. There's one thing I think we need to hear. I don't believe anybody from the administration has said it yet. And that is that the Ayatollah approves this. Political, military leaders, that's one thing. Head of state is something else again, and I don't believe President Trump could ever sign anything until he knows for a fact that that happens. And maybe it already has happened, and hopefully it has. The other thing is, I think we have to remind ourselves always who we are really dealing with here. And that means the ingredients in the deal are predicated on who we're dealing with. And Iran, we know what they want. They want to survive. They want to recover what they've lost. And we've got to remember this, they want to reverse all the tenets of the deal that they agreed to. That is who they are. How do we know that? Because after the 12-day war, Jesse, after that war, the thing that alarmed us is Iran recommitted to all of its goals after we took down their nuclear enterprise and after the Israelis did so much damage to their military capacity. And what do I mean by that? One, they made a decision to recover nuclear. Two, they were accelerated their ballistic missile and drone inventories. And three, they changed their network and how they were supporting their proxies, but they kept funding them. So all of the things we wanted to set back, those weren't the goals overall, but they were certainly part of the process to push them back. That alarmed us in terms of who they are. They haven't changed in my book. They're the same people. So in the deal, we have got to make certain that we enforce compliance and that the deal is enduring, to be sure.
1: Well, it sounds like it's got a lot of checks and balances in place for this deal. And hopefully it'll happen. But again, it's Iran. So I have concerned about who we're dealing with, because it's from their playbook. Just tell us what we want to hear to move on to the next thing.
0: A big part of this has been to show them the strength, to show them, to let them feel a true punch in the mouth, a true shot to the chops, as they say. I mean, straight on, bare fist, boom, knowing that. And then they got to see all the technology we have. We didn't have to, we put these things right in your bedroom window. And the level of destruction that they saw. I just finally think that they just know that they have no chance.
1: Well, and they're broke.
0: and they're broke. And they and is this a tap out though, or is this just kind of a fake tap out?
1: Is it still kicking the can?
0: You know, I'll punch you in the back of the head when you're heading to your corner. I don't know. We'll see.
1: We'll see what happens on Friday.
0: We'll see what happens. But this is clearly, I mean, this is epic. If this all comes together, especially with all of the rest of the Middle East going, yeah, we've had enough of you too.
1: Well, Keane warns here of Iran's consistent history of violating agreements.
0: That's the thing, right?
3: And a couple of points of clarification. Their behavior right now is an indicator of who they are. You know, the ceasefire took place on April the 8th, and they've been violating it just about every day.
0: Yep.
3: Tonight, in the Straits of Hormuz, they're violating it. Hezbollah is firing into northern Israel tonight, despite the fact we're on the cusp of making a deal. This is who they are. So we want them to comply with this ceasefire. They haven't complied with the one we're under right now, to be sure. And that's got to be a predicate in the deal. Another point of contention is Lebanon itself. Part of the agreement is that Hezbollah is supposed to move north of the Litani River, which gets them away from Israel's border, which they've been using to fire into northern Israel. 300 plus wounded, all of those villages and towns evacuated, kids haven't been going to school for weeks. That's got to change as a part of this deal. Move north of the Litani River, or else we don't have a deal here. Because Hezbollah has violated that ceasefire when it was put into effect, special ceasefire, on April 17th. Not once in a while, every single day. 2,000-plus rockets and drones fired. So our negotiators understand everything I just said. And so in the deal itself, as it manifests itself going forward, we've got to make certain, the negotiators, that we hold Iran compliant and enforce that compliance, and the deal has got to be enduring. This isn't temporary. This has got to be something we put in place that fundamentally changes their behavior.
0: Amen.
1: Yep.
0: Yeah. Boy.
1: Go ahead. I just hope they do it. I hope they can come to this deal. It was just a long way from when this came through last Friday until this coming Friday. So things change with them quickly, and they don't honor their agreements.
0: Yeah, we were planning a vacation to Beirut, but we decided that we'd maybe not go there. Just it's a little tense right now,
1: right?
0: The whole Lebanon thing, and you know, people. And I had to kind of refresh myself where Lebanon is, and it's just north of Israel. It's right there, and I had to reacquaint myself with, you know, the location of it. And it borders Syria. And that's not a destination anybody's going to anytime soon.
1: I wouldn't think so.
0: No, but probably going to pass.
1: Money is leverage that Iran understands.
2: How would you enforce compliance if they open the strait, we kind of lift the blockade as the straits open and the straits open and people start making oil money again? And then you get into this negotiation about destroying and removing the uranium, and they screw us. They just drag it out, tap, tap, tap us along. What would you do then?
3: Well, a couple of things. What we have over them initially certainly is the blockade itself, and we want to see them. By the way, so our audience understands, we have been dominating the Straits of Hormuz. We haven't seen a fast boat in weeks. And the last time we saw them, we destroyed them. And every once in a while, they fire at us with drones, which we defeat. Just so as background to what has actually happened in the Straits of Hormuz. Yes, that naval blockade has been very, very powerful. And the reality is we still have leverage with that, and make certain it's going to take some time to see that the straits are truly open and there's no undercurrent of control being administered by the Iranians here and trying to say when ships should move, what routes they're going to move, in any level of imposing control. That's something that they want, and we have to make certain that doesn't exist, and we have leverage there. Money, you mentioned it. Money is a leverage here. Mm-hmm. And we meter that out only when behavior, when performance has changed. There's rumors that there's going to be windfalls of money coming out of the UAE. I can't imagine the administration buying into any of that. They said there wasn't going to be any money up front. It's only going to be based on behavior change. I'm accepting the administration at their word, and I think they will hold people's feet to the fire here, and we're not handing out gifts here. And then the final lever is we have kinetic actions. And I know for a fact that the president was absolutely prepared to go back in tonight, tomorrow night, etc., to force the Iranians into making making this deal. And he's not giving up on that gas pedal. And he has that as leverage. And I don't think he needs to say it too often to convince them that he means it, because he's already done it.
2: Yeah, you're absolutely right. And until the uranium is fully destroyed and removed from the country, this thing's not over. Until then, we'll just wait and see how they behave. General.
0: How they behave.
1: Yeah, well, he's right. Keane's right. Trump has already done it. So we'll see. He's given him the benefit of the doubt yet again. I hope it's worth it.
0: Wow, UFC on Sunday, world peace on Monday. All right, let's go. What's next? Watching the markets. The oil is falling. The Dow is rising. NASDAQ up. S&P's up, up, up, up. Green numbers everywhere. I think that's a good thing, right?
1: I think.
0: All right. Orange man bad, though. Felon in the White House. Yada, yada, yada. Be right back.
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0: Kevin and Alex on the flag, AM 1100, 92.3 FM. I'd be screaming this bad boy. We have a bumper coming up, and I'll, you know who that is in a second. A bumper song. We haven't played it yet. When we play it, it is one of the artists from ND Country Fest, which is going on in New Salem. Now, up for grabs on Friday. Well, you have to qualify. So we're going to put everybody's name that's listening, and super easy. I mean, you listen for the bumper. The bumper today is from Terry Clark. Terry Clark, the lovely and talented Terry Clark. Between now and 9 o'clock, we'll play that. You'll be one of the first 5 callers. Got to be quick on the dial and get in there, and we'll draw on Friday. All right. Terry Clark, Billy Currington, Nate Smith, Parmalee, Darius Rucker is going to be there. Blackhawk, praying for good weather for you guys.
1: Yeah, it'll be a good show.
0: 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We don't know how we did yesterday.
1: We don't. But we're at 50 now, and Dean's got us down for 76 today for the 3-degree guarantee. 76. And we do have a 30% chance of rain, but that'll be tonight. And it's just those pop-up shower kind of things. No big deal there. The overnight low, 53. Tomorrow and Thursday, 67 degrees. That's it for the high. Can you believe that one? Wow. Tomorrow, though, we do have a 60% chance of rain. Thursday looks dry, so if you're going to cruise night, that'll be fine, except chilly. Might need a jacket. Friday, 75. Saturday, 78. Slight chance of rain for us again on Sunday. And 76. So that's what it's looking like as of now, unless things change, and sometimes they do.
0: All right. What's going on in Weirdville?
1: Well, I guess the movie Michael, you know, the one about Michael Jackson, has passed Bohemian Rhapsody as the highest grossing musical biopic of all time.
0: Really?
1: Wow. So, yeah, that's doing really good. You're going to get one more season of The Lincoln Lawyer on Netflix. Season number 5 will be its last. If you haven't watched it, do it. It's a good show. Wanda Sykes revealed that Bill Maher confronted her after she jokingly
0: critiqued.
1: That's it. Thank you.
0: Critical.
1: While presenting the Golden Globes of...
0: Oh.
1: What did she say? She said, "Bill, you give us so much, but I would love a little less." Come on.
0: Jeez. Oh,
1: big deal, Bill.
0: Nice. Yeah.
1: Deal with it. Tyra Banks is suing Netflix over their documentary on America's Next Top Model. Said she was defamed. "I'm really not that bad a diva, I promise." And Jelly Roll is divorcing Bunny XO after nearly 10 years of marriage.
0: No.
1: Yeah.
0: Really? Oh,
1: that,
0: no.
1: They were super happy. I mean, yes. He's lost weight. What's he getting, an ego now? I don't know.
0: I don't know. Wow. So, I thought they were for real.
1: I guess not. And Fox is buying the streaming pioneer Roku in a $22 billion deal.
0: I saw that.
1: Yeah, pretty cool. And those are my headlines. Entertaining or not, you decide.
0: All right. This is Terry Clark right here.
11: Maybe that was true.
0: There you go.
1: Which is your cue.
11: For a night or two.
0: So.
11: But now I've got better things.
0: I love this song. There you go. She will be at Indy Country Fest. If you'd like to get into the drawing for 4-day, 2 general admission tickets and a 4-day parking pass, we are going to get you in there right now. First 5 callers, 701-271-1100. And if you get a busy signal, just call. Keep trying. First 5 callers, you're in the drawing for Friday morning right here on the Need to Know Morning Show. Good luck.
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12: But the FBI thwarted it. I'm Dave Anthony, Fox News. The target? The UFC Freedom 250 event Sunday night on the White House lawn, and Vice President Vance was there.
13: I actually just heard about it this morning myself, and so this is very, very dark stuff.
12: And Vance just told Fox,
13: "I hate to say this, but it's true. You see more political violence and violent rhetoric coming from the left than the right these days. Everybody has a role to cut this stuff out."
12: 5 people are in custody in the plot targeting the UFC event the FBI disrupted.
14: Other suspects allegedly traveled to Fredericksburg, Virginia to make final preparations for a multi-stage attack. A review of one suspect's iPhone showed at least 23 Signal users had been a part of the planning process.
12: That's Fox's Todd Pyro. Back to the vice president. He's planning to be in Geneva Friday to formalize the deal with Iran that fully opens the Strait of Hormuz for ships shipping while nuclear negotiations continue.
13: No matter what happens, Iran's nuclear program has been destroyed. They have no enrichment capacity.
12: President Trump's also talking about the Iran deal at the G7 summit in France. He just said,
15: I'll probably have a press conference and read it to you word by word, so that the press covers it accurately.
12: Insisting it's a far better deal with no money for Iran, unlike the 2015 Obama-era nuclear agreement that he pulled the U.S. out of in the first Trump administration.
15: That was a road to a nuclear weapon. Mine is a wall against a nuclear weapon.
12: It is primary day or runoff day in three states.
16: In the Alabama Senate primary runoff, President Trump has backed Congressman Barry Moore over retired Navy SEAL Jared Hudson. In the Georgia runoff, President Trump's backed Congressman Mike Collins to challenge Senator John Ossoff in November, while outgoing Governor Brian Kemp has backed former University of Tennessee football coach Derek Dooley.
12: Fox's Jessica Rosenthal. There are also primaries for an open Senate seat in Oklahoma and a race for mayor in Washington, D.C., and a California contest to fill a House seat vacated when Democratic Congressman Eric Swalwell resigned. 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
12: Well, ahead of the voting today in four states and Washington, D.C., a candidate has been removed from ballots in Alaska.
19: Retired teacher Dan J. Sullivan is kicked off next month's primary ballot in Alaska, where he'd filed a run against incumbent Senator Dan S. Sullivan. Alaska's Division of Elections Director says she's concluded the candidacy was filed for the purpose of confusing or misleading voters, not a good faith effort to win. Dan J. Sullivan filed the run a few days before the June 1st deadline. Senator Sullivan's campaign accuses him of working with Democrats and former Congresswoman Mary Peltola's campaign to siphon off votes. The primary is nonpartisan. The top four advance to the general election. The other Sullivan says he's had no contact at all with the Peltola campaign. He's 69 years old, and he's considered running for years, doing it now because he's sick of the status quo. Chris Foster, Fox News.
12: It was unsurvivable. That's what the Air Force is saying about the B-52 bomber crash in California. The plane went down, burst into flames right after takeoff at Edwards Air Force Base, killing all eight people on board.
20: At this point, we don't have any indication as to what the cause was of this. We won't be able to release that information, and we don't have an ability to get that anytime soon.
12: Deputy Commander Colonel James Hayes, back to Iran. Its soccer team came to the U.S. last night playing their World Cup opener and then left.
21: The Iranian squad expected to spend the night in Los Angeles after their 2-2 draw with New Zealand. But coach Amir Galinoui says officials told them to return to their training base in Mexico. Several key staff members weren't even allowed to attend the game. The coach is unhappy about players not getting recovery time before the journey. Also frustrated, team captain Mehdi Taremi.
22: We are having a lot of problems, you know. It's so bad and it affects our team, and we just want the peace.
21: Because of the war, Iran were forced to move their planned base camp from Arizona to Tijuana. Jonathan Savage, Fox News.
12: Wall Street stock futures mixed, down for the Nasdaq, up for the Dow, the day after a record high for the Dow. I'm Dave Anthony. This is Fox News.
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2: Around two-thirds of 1,000 North Dakotans surveyed by the Ethics Commission said they don't have confidence in state officials. Survey asking for input on various topics from ethical concerns with government, what the commission should focus on, and how easy it should be to file an ethics complaint. Half of the 26 elected officials who completed the survey said they are not confident that state government officials act ethically. The North Dakota Department of Public Instruction evaluating new rules for four-day-a-week K-12 schools. Some educators say the proposed changes would unfairly burden rural schools under the four-day-week model. Districts still have to meet the same requirements for minimum instruction time, so school days are longer. Districts that want to adopt the schedule must apply for approval from the Department of Public Instruction. Fargo Parks Sports Center wrapped up its first full year of operations with better-than-expected financial results, according to data from the Fargo Park District. Director there says last year's revenues came in 10.5% over budget, while expenses landed 9% under budget, narrowing the operating shortfall originally projected for the facility's first year. User-generated revenue totaled over $2.46 million, covering 78% of the center's $3.14 million in operating costs. Remaining 22% was funded through property taxes. From the Flag Family Newsroom, I'm Jim Miller.
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0: Way down inside. Oh, at least it's not Monday, right?
1: So exactly.
0: Need to Know Morning Show is on the flag. It's Kevin and Alex. Nice pick. By the way, got some names here. People that want to go to ND Country Fest. Pretty awesome. I had the fifth, because we took the first five callers. I had number five, but they didn't hang on. I've got one more slot. Mike Hendrickson's in. Scott Manis is in. Mike Hochul is in. And Ron Stoppelworth is in. I need one more. 701-271-1100. Let's get you into the drawing for 2 4-day general admission passes for ND Country Fest with Terry Clark, who we heard going to the break, and more. Darius Rucker's there. First caller right now, 701-271-1100. We'll put you in the drawing. Just that simple.
1: That's simple. Be quick.
0: Yep. Got to be quick. Call me right now, 701-271-1100. If you could use these tickets and want to go, and there it is, caller one. Hi, who's this?
5: Nick Anderson. Nick.
0: What is it?
5: Yep. Nick Anderson.
0: Nick Anderson. Man, that was quick, buddy. You're in there. I'm going to put you in the drawing. Friday, we're going to draw. Have you been to the ND Country Fest?
5: Just one time.
0: Yeah? I hear nothing but good things.
5: Yep. It was fun when we were there.
0: All right. Nick, hang on just a second. I'll get your number. And you are in the deal now. And Friday, we'll draw. If you win, I'll call you, okay?
5: Appreciate it. Thank you.
0: Yep. You bet. Hang on just one second. I got to get your number.
1: All right.
0: That's going to be fun. And
1: yeah,
0: we'll
1: qualify
0: tomorrow. So we'll
1: hopefully the weather will be fine for that. Let's see where we're at right now. Yeah, it looks... Oh, we've gone up. We were at 50. Now we're... Moving up to 56, 76 for the high today. And we've got a 30% chance of rain, but that'll be later tonight. So no worries there. And on Wednesday and Thursday, it's really cooling down. 67 for the high is all we're going to be at. Wednesday, we've got a 60% chance of rain tomorrow. Thursday's going to be dry. So if you're heading out to cruise night, you can. It's not going to get the vehicle all spotted up or anything with rain. Friday, 75. Saturday, 78. Dry both days there. And Sunday, a slight chance of rain and 76. So that's what it's looking like the next few days anyway, unless things change. I just wish it would warm up a little bit.
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0: 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Couple of texts. Then we got some more TiVo for you from Spencer Pratt.
1: Yeah, we're going to change subjects a little bit.
0: Yeah, a little bit. Let's see here. Kevin and Alex. President Trump just announced himself. He will hold a press conference in a few days and read the Iran deal word for word so the press can't lie about it. And the report that America will be giving Iran billions of dollars is a media lie. I know. These folks just are a step backwards to the Obama deal. I mean, where's the pallets of cash going to fund them?
1: Lie all the time.
0: Well, and if you look at the teams of people, like back when it was running... whoever was running Biden, and then before that with Obama, before that, and then the people that Trump brings in and that stand, and they're not cross-dressing naval officers or any. I mean, these guys are the real deal, and I don't get any vibe anywhere that they're all there just enriching themselves and setting themselves up for a dictatorship or whatever
1: unlike what we saw before,
0: it's being conjured up in the minds of these folks. It's unbelievable. Let's see here. These are all links, couple of good memes here. Thank you for those. All right, we are good. Let's hear this. What is this? His ad or something?
1: Do we have this censored?
0: I wouldn't say play it if we didn't.
1: Okay. We've got Spencer Pratt here, and he declares war after the stolen primary. He's had enough. He said he has audio to force either Mayor Bass or Rahman to resign. And this is Saving LA Phase 3.
7: Now that the campaign portion of my mission to save Los Angeles is coming to a close and I'm moving on to the next, more interesting phase, listen, I've spent a lot of time slaying everybody. I've ridiculed everyone on the roster. And I just want to say from the bottom of my heart, I like to take the chance to apologize
8: to absolutely nobody.
7: You think you could get rid of me that easily? I know a lot of dim-witted jerks thought I was in this for a grift, that I was going to roll up and leave town if I didn't get into City Hall.
8: It's just not fair.
7: Hey, morons, I didn't get in this for political power. I got in this to expose this corrupt machine, and nothing has changed. You enjoy your worthless meetings in City Hall.
9: Nithya, you have all this information. You're running for mayor. Show what you're really about, or get the f*** out of the race.
7: I'm going to be lighting you up every single day, and now I don't have to worry about offending CNN viewers. I don't have a campaign laws hamstringing me now. It's war. It's 0 hour for Los Angeles. Angelenos are now stuck with two morons responsible for all their problems, and they have to choose between dumb and dumber. That's not a choice. That's the machine protecting the machine. And now every problem that plagues Los Angeles because of these two corrupt communists is going to accelerate, and the city will tumble headlong into the abyss. You have no idea how many major developers, hoteliers, business owners, entrepreneurs have been texting me saying they're packing up and leaving town. More of your favorite restaurants will be shuttering. That means less tax revenue. That means the city has to cut services, more potholes, less firefighters, less police patrols, more criminals, more drug addicts terrorizing your communities.
11: And we haven't ended it.
7: You have no idea how bad things are about to get for this city. Look at this place already. Weeds growing from every crack and crevice, graffiti over every square inch of public space, garbage, drugs, feces, burned up dogs, burned down towns, abandoned storefronts. This city is a mess, and you're about to reward the arsonist who torched the place with four more years of destruction?
13: I know he's very bitter.
7: My goal hasn't changed. I've been laser focused on stopping these comments.

0: shame. I was saving it for the general election. Go ahead and pick your demon, certify your choice, and then you get to see it. So Karen, Nithya, ask yourself, is it possible that one of your employees may have a recording of you doing or saying something that would force you to resign in disgrace?
1: Uh-oh.
0: Hope you sleep well at night over the next 5 months, because you know who hasn't slept well at all for the last 17 months? My mom. All my neighbors in the Palisades. All the moms who worry about their kids walking past drug addicts in front of their schools. All the business owners getting crushed in the LA economy, worried that they can't stay in business and feed their kids. Angelenos have been struggling for years now, all while corrupt politicians and fraudulent NGOs profit off the misery and fleece us for the tax dollars. Well, now we're flipping the script. I want all of you awake at night sweating and worried about 5 a.m. when your FBI blazers bust in the door, breaking open your office, because I assure you, they're coming. You think your election was going to stop me? If you want to stop me,
2: you're going to have to kill me!
3: Wow.
1: Oh, there you go. All right. Wow.
3: He means business, and Spencer Pratt is not going away anytime soon. It's the machine protecting the machine, and he is done with it.
1: Imagine one of either whoever's employee, you know, whistle blew to him. I'm sure there's others that came forward to him. He's, you know, I can't imagine what he's got, but I can't wait to see.
3: Well, and he's got the platform. People are noticing him and what he's doing, and he's getting more and more people on his team. And I'm sure there's a lot of people are upset that perhaps their vote didn't count out there in L.A.
1: Yep. And they're done with it. The regular, I mean, not only, you know, Angelenos, as he said, you know, Los Angeles.
3: I had to look up what that was. I'm like, what in the world is an Angeleno?
1: And I remember talking to the guy who was at a farm at a cattle operation up in San Luis Obispo, and how the state was just pushing them out of there. They were every year they would come up with new regulations and new this and new that, because all they want in there is vineyards. They want wine country. They want wine people. They don't want dirty cows in there.
3: Yeah.
1: So they're making it very tough to raise livestock. And it was just like, man, who does this?
3: If you don't know what an Angelino was, like me, it's a person who's from Los Angeles.
1: Yeah. Yep.
3: Like, what?
1: Exactly.
3: What is that?
1: What's the other one here?
3: Okay, we're going to roll that one already. Let's go to this one then. This is the news report saying that Spencer Pratt is teaming up with Karen Bass's brother and suing his sister for negligence that led to the Palisades fire.
4: We are learning L.A. Mayor Karen Bass's own brother is part of a massive lawsuit against the city over the Palisades fire. We're diving into the court documents naming him as one of the plaintiffs. Thanks again for joining us live at ABC 7, Disney Plus, and everywhere you stream. I'm David Ono.
5: I'm Liz Nagy in for Giovanna Lara. Thousands of property owners who saw their homes burned to the ground in the Palisades are now suing the city of L.A.
4: And today we learned Mayor Bass's own brother is also taking legal action. Eyewitness News investigative reporter Kevin Ozebeck has been combing through the court documents and joins us live with what the mayor has to say about this. Kevin.
6: Well, Dave and Liz, for many in the Palisades burn zone who blame the city for their loss, there's a real good bit of irony here. They're also very surprised to learn that Mayor Bass's own brother is with them in this massive legal fight. With heavy winds whipping embers around the Pacific Palisades and into Malibu, we all know the damage that was left behind. As a result, thousands whose homes were damaged or destroyed have joined lawsuits going after multiple defendants, including the state, LADWP, and the city of Los Angeles. And it turns out one of those plaintiffs is Kenneth D. Bass, the brother of L.A. Mayor Karen Bass. Court documents show Kenneth owned this Malibu property complete with a guest house, pool, and putting green. But for Mayor 7, you can see the main home is long gone. According to this lawsuit first reported on by LA Material, the home is a total burn down, and Kenneth Bass experienced smoke inhalation and emotional distress.
7: The politics of it is very strange.
6: But Malibu resident Abe Roy, who lost a home in the fire too and runs a company helping families rebuild, understands why even the mayor's own brother would sue.
7: He's another resident who's endured significant loss and significant damage, and he has every right to go after and make this right.
6: Mayor Karen Bass declined our interview request today, but her press secretary says there's nothing new here. Mayor Bass has spoken of her brother's loss publicly since January of 2025. Thousands of people are plaintiffs in this action.
8: And of course, today we also did try reaching out to Kenneth Bass, but we did not have any luck. But the law firm representing him and many others in this lawsuit says their family connections are irrelevant. And as non-public citizens, they are entitled to respectful privacy as they pursue their legal rights along with all represented victims.
3: So her own brother's suing her. Hard to feel sorry for.
1: Well, why does he have to sue her? Why do they have to sue anybody? Why wasn't the, I mean.
3: She should have had the reservoirs full. I mean, on and on and on. They should have been ready.
1: And why did they drain them? And why did they, take down dams and open up rivers so the natives could eat the salmon, like Newsom said? It's like decades and decades of building and people making the mistakes and knowing how to do that and building those reservoirs and knowing that they have fires and having the reservoirs where they were and why they were full and why they were needed. But these people came in and they knew better.
3: Of course.
1: They knew better. They to drain them. They knew better to whatever they say, and then
3: it's
1: they
3: just
1: built
3: incompetent.
1: Trains to nowhere. And
3: they're just so
1: unreal.
3: Incompetent.
1: I think they're quite brilliant, actually, in their grift. I think they're completely competent in their thievery is what's going on out there. It's everywhere. It's like the thing with I'm still just jaw dropping the $29 billion to solve the homeless crisis and nothing solved.
3: Oh,
1: where's the money?
3: Train to nowhere, too. I mean, how long has that been going on?
1: Probably a part of that billion, $29 billion, that $9 million mansion that Newsom built himself. He's something.
3: Yeah, Trump is supposedly checking into him and his wife for something or other. He's investigating him. So Gav is like, yeah, come after me, big boy. Go ahead.
1: Please.
3: Like, all right.
1: Okay. Might not. Careful what you wish for, Gav.
3: Uh-huh.
1: Dino had to get out of here for just a bit. He'll be back later, but we got the info for you. We're going 76 today for the 3 degree.
3: Let me pull it up.
1: I believe that's what you said.
3: Yes, 76 today is where he wants to land for the 3 degree guarantee. We're at 56 now, so warming up a little bit. We do have a slight chance of rain tonight, late tonight. No worries there. Tomorrow and Thursday, though, we're really cooling it down. We're not even going to see 67 is the high tomorrow and Thursday. We do have a 60% chance of rain tomorrow. Thursday looks dry, so if you're heading over to the first cruise night in West Fargo, that'll be fine. Friday, 75. Saturday, 78. All dry there those 3 days. Sunday, though, we do have a slight chance of rain and 76. So we are a whole lot cooler than we were a week ago.
1: Buddy, right?
3: Mm-hmm.
1: Crazy how it's been. And look at how fast we got to 95. And then back down.
3: Overnight. Like,
1: what is going on? 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Let's see here. Reminder again, a week from Thursday. I love this, that we're doing these now for the Honor Flight. After I heard about the waiting list, it's like anything you can do, let's go. So Hebron and All Sagers putting on a little picnic. It'll be a week from Thursday over at Hebron Brick, 3 till 7. Jay will be live there from 2 to 5. Mm-hmm. And then the 60s guys are going to be playing after that. So it's all a fundraiser, doing it for the for the Honor Flight. Fantastic. There's a really cool couple of bunch of different raffle prizes, including a golf cart, a Henry rifle, an Adirondack chair and table set.
3: Ooh,
1: I'm looking at all this nice stuff
3: nice.
1: Here. So bring the family, good food, live music, All Sagers bringing pulled pork and brats and the old-fashioned hot dogs, and Brutus Brickhouse bringing the beer wagon. So there you go. 3 o'clock it gets going, and 3 to 7, Hebron, a week from Thursday on the 25th. those texts criticizing, this is a text now, a few of them, those texts criticizing the Iran deal this morning, I thought Joel Heitkamp had his own radio program. He shouldn't be texting yours. Oh, poor Joel. He's suffering from the TDS, too.
3: A lot of people have it.
1: It's sad. I just don't get it. Good morning, gang. For some reason, people have extremely short memories when it comes to the greatest president of my generation. Newsom forgot what happened the last time someone invited him to go get him. Venezuela, anyone? Keep challenging this man. He will not remove the boot from the neck. Well, there you go. He is doing something. It's like, talk about walking and chewing gum at the same time. Let's have a UFC event and a big birthday, 80th birthday party, and a Marry a 250 event, and do that all at the White House, and then we're going to go sign the deal for world peace. Let's see if it all plays out, but wow. Okay, we're all caught up there. Let's get a business report in here. I found some more TiVo on this from Gutfeld about the Karen Bass thing. I was just, we're talking about her brother's part of this lawsuit.
3: Mm-hmm.
1: And Gutfeld had a deal on him about that even her family thinks she sucks. So roll that coming up.
3: Okay, I have one here too. I forgot. I accidentally deleted it on Jesse Waters. Johnny was on the streets.
1: Oh, yeah, I like that too.
3: He was talking on the streets about the facelift to D.C., so I will send that to you quick. It's like, where did that one go? So I've just...

0: 1%. We could have more records on Wall Street this morning. Dow futures are higher following Monday's record stock surge for the Dow. Oil is down 5%, trading under $77 a barrel. And more news from the world of artificial intelligence. San Francisco-based software company Databricks reportedly releasing AI agents called Genie One that will help professionals get answers from their business data. Again, futures are mixed. Oil is lower. That's your Fox Business Report. I'm Frank Lanza, invested in you.
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6: Bismarck, man dead and three people, including two juveniles, seriously hurt after a rollover crash 2 miles west of Jamestown Sunday night. Patrol says the 48-year-old man driving east on I-94 when he went into a median, overcorrecting, causing the pickup off the road and to roll. A 30-year-old Bismarck woman and two juvenile passengers seriously hurt. They were taken by helicopter to Sanford Medical Center in Fargo. A third juvenile suffered minor injuries. Grand Forks Air Force Base will soon be home to a new elementary and middle school. Senator Hovind announced the construction on the new twinning elementary and middle school at Grand Forks Air Force Base. The project's just received $55 million in federal money to ensure military families have the support they need. Former North Dakota House Minority Leader has died. Merle Boucher died Thursday at Sanford Health in Bismarck. The Dem NPLer was 79. Boucher represented District 9 from 1991 to 2011, serving as House Minority Leader from 1996 to 2011. City of Fargo hosting an open house in honor of Mayor Dr. Jim Mahoney. It's scheduled for June 26, 12:30 to 2 p.m. at City Hall. Mahoney was first elected to City Commission in 2005 and appointed Deputy Mayor by former Mayor Dennis Wallacker in 2006. Mahoney won a special election for Mayor in 2015 after Wallacker died. From the Flag Family Newsroom, I'm Jim Miller.
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0: 1100, 92.3, the flag. Need to know morning show. It's Kevin and Alex. A couple of texts from people that were at the Flag Day picnic yesterday in the parking lot. Thank you for everybody that came. It was an honor. An honor to buy you lunch and to get to meet all our veterans. Active military, some guard members show up, stop by, and it was great.
1: Yeah, it was a good time.
0: Awesome.
1: Always fun.
0: A little windy, but that didn't stop us.
1: Well, and that kind of helped because it was pretty hot in that parking lot.
0: Yeah. I gotta say, the top dog guy, man, that guy is the bomb dogs are great, but he is the master of the Chicago dog, and he knows it. Like exactly what I wanted.
1: Well, lots
0: the pepperoncinis on it was so good.
1: Lots of good stuff.
0: And free will donations, and always trying to raise a little money for the honor flight, you know, and do all that. It's great. And we're doing another one a week from Thursday with Hebron Brick and All Sager Meats over at Hebron, 3 to 7. Stop by. Jay will be there live at 2 o'clock, so he'll be there a little early. And doing his show live 2 to 5 at the parking lot. And that raises money for Honor Flight as well.
1: It does.
0: Every time we raise more money for the Honor Flight, we're shortening up that list, that waiting list that we have, which is awesome. Wind is not going to be as bad today, so I'm happy with it.
1: Nope, we're at 56, 76 for the high today, 30% chance of rain later tonight, no big deal there. 60% chance of rain tomorrow, 67 is what we're looking at for the high. Thursday, same thing, that's kind of chilly for a high this time of year, 67 on Thursday. Friday going up to 75, Saturday 78, Sunday we got a chance of rain again there and 76, so a little bit cooler the next couple of days and warming up slightly on the weekend.
0: Yeah. 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I've got your next, what do you need, wheel loader, excavator, dozer, Hyundai makes them all. 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We're all caught up on text. I got just a couple of thank yous for the thing yesterday, more links, and a couple good memes.
1: Mm-hmm.
0: So I found a little clip. We were talking about the, and then Alex has more too. But I found a clip from Gutfeld from a couple of days. I think it was from Friday even.
1: Talking about the Pratt thing.
0: About the Pratt thing, and that even members of Karen Bass's family think she sucks.
1: Like
0: we know
1: her
0: that
1: brother.
0: Her brother is part of this lawsuit, but he went on, they were talking about what else is going on with the lawsuit, who's in it, how, you know, whatever. So here we go.
2: The suit also claims that thousands of homeowners went from homeowners to homeless in a matter of hours and alleges that a 117 million gallon reservoir sat empty as the fire tore through the Palisades, which is a pretty devastating review of that guy's sister's handling of it all. Imagine what Thanksgiving dinner is going to look like. Karen, this turkey is a bit dry. Could you pass the gravy boat? Oh, let me guess. That's empty too, you house-burning bitch. But yeah, now Karen's got to defend the city against her own brother. This might just be the most damaging endorsement of a Republican talking point ever, because for a year we've been hearing that the response was fine. The city did its best. Mistakes were made. Climate change. Kamala needed the reservoir water to mix with her scotch.
1: Most likely.
2: Karen's brother says, yeah, well, I'm still suing.
0: There you go.
1: Yeah, he is. Good for him.
0: There's no gravy in the gravy boat. I'm sorry. I love Gutfeld.
1: He's funny.
0: That's all I had. What do you got?
1: All right. We've got Johnny here.
0: Okay.
1: Jesse's
0: That's the guy
1: Johnny.
0: From Jesse Waters guy. Yep. Yep.
1: Yep. He takes to the street to see what the people are saying about D.C.'s major facelift under Trump.
0: All right.
3: Trump is cleaning the swamp. How's it looking?
4: Amazing.
5: Beautiful.
6: Best I've ever seen.
7: Gorgeous, but hot.
3: You want me to fan you off?
7: Oh, yeah.
3: That feel good?
7: It's much better.
3: You
7: much
3: like
7: better.
3: It?
7: I do. It's great.
8: I don't have my glasses on, but it's not looking too great without them.
3: What kind of glasses do you have?
8: Democrat glasses.
3: Can I try them on?
8: Yeah, go for it.
3: Ooh, I love socialism now.
9: Ain't nothing wrong with that.
10: All this all the National Guard, everything. This place.
3: You don't want the National Guard here.
10: Where's all the crime at?
3: Since Judge Jeanine got in, it's dropped like a rock.
10: Yeah, that.
11: Are they stupid? I mean, I don't get it.
0: say.
4: I'm here at the newly renovated reflecting pool. It's painted American flag blue. And the Democrats are going to tell you, oh, there's green algae. It looks so bad. But there's pool guys cleaning it up right now. No other president would do that. But President Trump is still cleaning it up. How is the reflecting pool looking?
8: I'll give you some letters. FDT. That's what I think.
3: Trying to think what those letters mean.
8: You're smart.
3: I know.
7: Great. Needs a little bit of tweaking.
10: Looks full of green slush or slug or something.
4: There's pool guys all over the place cleaning it up.
10: Yep.
4: Rome wasn't built in a day, was it?
10: That's true, and I like to see them get it clean.
5: Magnificent. Makes me want to jump in it.
4: Go for it.
5: I wish.
4: You don't want to take your shirt off?
5: I could.
4: But you probably shouldn't.
5: I probably shouldn't. It's a great shirt.
1: He's a big guy. The reason.
5: Oh, yeah.
4: Obama tried to clean it up, but he couldn't get the job done.
7: Okay.
4: Trump's getting the job done.
7: Oh, I don't know if I can say that's true. You're talking to a diehard Democrat.
4: You're a Democrat?
7: I am.
4: Oh, my God, I would have never guessed.
7: Very much so. I'm also very anti-MAGA.
0: Yeah. Blue and purple.
4: Really?
7: Yes.
4: Would you say that you have TDS?
7: No. I recently actually just heard about that term, and I was like, what is that?
4: Did your doctor tell you about it?
7: No, my boyfriend did.
6: You're a liberal.
1: Her ex-boyfriend told her. Okay. Yeah, she was clearly a liberal. That's why he targeted her to ask her.
0: Well, and I love the guy that, where's the crime? Where's the crime? Dude, you haven't been paying attention the last 8 months? You haven't been watching what's going on there? What they're doing with law enforcement? Yeah,
1: well, maybe that was sarcasm that. On his part, too.
0: No. He and his wife or whatever had a couple of shirts on that weren't very complimentary.
1: Okay.
0: Just saying. But, well, oh, yeah.
1: Trump, remember we were at Union Station, Kevin?
0: Yes.
1: Trump cleaned up Union Station and got rid of the homeless.
4: We're at Union Station and President Trump has turned on the fountains. This place used to be flooded with homeless.
0: Unreal.
4: Now Trump's turned on the water in these fountains.
11: Yeah, it looks great.
4: It's really Water's World.
11: What's Water's World?
12: Water is a good guy. Jesse.
4: Democrats are all upset that Trump is making D.C. beautiful. Why?
13: I have no idea. I'm independent, so I don't even know what the Democrats believe in.
4: Who's your favorite Democrat?
13: Barack Obama, the first black president of the United States of America.
4: What about Kamala?
13: I never heard of her.
4: Are you outraged over the ballroom?
14: No, I'm happy about it.
7: Is it necessary?
10: Ballroom, that don't bother me.
5: No, I wish I could go in there and dance.
4: There we go.
13: Let's go.
4: Was that your first time being twirled by a guy?
13: No.
0: Wow.
4: You feel safe in D.C.?
8: I feel safe anywhere I go.
4: What are you packing?
8: Gum.
4: Gum to protect yourself.
8: No, the gum's to protect you from my breath.
4: We may just have an Iran deal.
10: I'll believe it when I see it.
7: How many times have I heard that?
8: I'll see it when I believe it.
4: You mean you believe it when you see it?
8: Yeah, there we go.
15: No other president could do some of this I'm doing.
4: What do you want to tell Jesse Waters, Fox News?
16: Keep messing with Gutfeld on the five. It's fun to watch.
4: Do you know who I am?
5: I do not.
4: Here's Johnny.
5: Johnny.
1: Ha ha! Yeah, you're Johnny.
0: I love
1: those man on the street interviews. Those are pretty funny.
0: Well, and in the between and the different clips, he's got people walking and just seeing the sights and out and about, and that shot of Union Station,
1: mm-hmm.
0: which I mean, I was just there in January we were there. Unbelievable. And then they had a shot of it inside. All the restaurants and like the food stuff inside Union Station was all, there was like two of them. That I think there was a Chick-fil-A and something else, and they were closed early.
1: There was COVID, yeah, when we were there before.
0: Well, and it's last January. I mean, it smelled like a urinal. The whole thing. When I had to go down to catch it, because I had to go to the lower level.
1: Yeah.
0: The whole thing. Every platform had that pungent.
1: Well, yeah.
0: Urine
1: when
0: scent.
1: When we were there, I went into the women's room, and there was only like one or two toilets you can use. The homeless took over the rest of it, and the toilets were overflowing. There was toilet paper. You had to hold your breath in there. It smelled of BO and God only knows what else. But I had to go.
0: Yeah.
1: It was so bad.
0: How dare he clean all that up? What a evil dictator. I'll tell you, I'm reading a little more about this planned attack too. This is crazy. This is unbelievable, and it makes me wonder, because here the basic deal was, is they went to Cincinnati. They've got 29 people on a signal chat. They've made a number of arrests.
1: Wow.
0: They were going to fly explosive drones into the building surrounding the White House. I don't know how they do that.
1: How would they think that would happen?
0: I don't know. But
1: I mean, come on.
0: Then apparently they had, you know, a sniper teams or a team or whatever to cover the exit points. And, you know, and obviously most of those people inside that arena were military, were, you know. And then out on the ellipse towards the monument, there was probably 60,000 to 70,000 people out there watching on all the jumbotrons. So, man, I don't know, but this is real. I'm just reading the Post article about it, just letting you know. Makes me wonder what else could these folks be planning, you know?
1: You can't do something like that right at the White House, though. I mean, they're ready for anything.
0: You would think.
1: That's just all sorts of dumb.
0: The airspace and all of it, and you know,
1: I don't know how you do it. At an event like that, they're ready for some idiots to do stuff.
0: Maybe these guys are like epic Call of Duty points, you know, planted in a mom's basement. I don't know.
1: TDS.
0: We'll find more about that today as it goes on. Quick break. Need to Know Morning Show on the Flag. We'll wrap it up coming up.
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0: Kevin and Alex need to know morning show on the flag. About ready to wrap it up. I'll give you one last blast of good news after we give you one final check of the weather here. With I'm watching the markets this morning.
1: Oh, yeah.
0: Oh, my.
1: Okay.
0: Yeah. Unreal.
1: All right. But, well, we're at 56. 76 is the 3-degree guarantee for today. We do have a 30% chance of rain, but should be dry during the day. That'll happen later on tonight. Tomorrow and Thursday, 76 for the high. That is it. It is going to be chilly. And tomorrow we do have a 60% chance of rain. Thursday's looking dry, so if you're heading over to cruise night, should be fine there. Friday, 75. Saturday, 78. And on Sunday, 76 with a 20% chance of rain. So that's what it's looking like, unless it changes, and it can and does.
0: 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The markets, you got. I mean, this is unbelievable. The Dow yesterday closed up 291. The Nasdaq up 77.89, and the S&P was up lots of points too. They're all just cranking. The Dow is already up. Oh, no, the Dow was up even more. The Dow was up 286 today. Oil is now down below $78.
1: Huh.
0: When we started the show, it was at 78.40. It's down to 77.79 right now. It's down 357 for the day. That's unbelievable.
1: Yeah, it is.
0: That is huge.
1: Wow. Sounds like we've got a deal. People are pretty optimistic.
0: Yeah. And this SpaceX thing has been just unreal. What's going on with the SpaceX IPO? 40%, they're saying. I haven't seen the number on it yet, but you know, that's, you buy, but you had to buy in at like 130 something a share, I think it was. But I was like, you watch, this will at least double, or at least, you know. But now it's the time. I believe I heard 40% on the Fox report at the top of the hour. It's unbelievable what's happening.
1: Yeah, it is. And Brian will be in tomorrow to tell us more. Yeah. I'm sure he'll be in a great mood.
0: Yeah. He's a lot of beaming going on lately with him. Okay, so enjoy your day. That's about all we've got. I just want to make sure we're good on the text. And, yeah, we're all caught up on the text. Just a one more thanks on the picnic from yesterday. You're very welcome.
1: I wanted to tell you this quick if you didn't see it. There was a 14-year-old boy who was arrested for armed robbery of a kid's lemonade stand in Boston.
0: Oh, you didn't see that?
1: In Boston.
0: Week, yeah.
1: Can you believe that? And so there was a bunch of other boys with him, so they're trying to find whoever was all connected with him too. Unreal.
0: It was a 14-year-old and an 11-year-old. And they don't know, from last I heard, was last week, Thursday or Friday, we talked about it on What's On Your Mind, too.
1: It was on Wednesday it happened.
0: Wednesday,
1: And it was a brother and sister, age 11 and 12, running this lemonade stand. And the guy got about $50.
0: Yeah, he got their
1: armed
0: little safe box.
1: Robbery.
0: And again, an armed 14-year-old with an 11-year-old next to him.
1: For an lemonade stand.
0: Yeah, lemonade stand. But again, 14-year-old, and I didn't see if it was an accident. They got the kids that robbed him, or if it was an actual firearm, or just like a fake gun or something.
1: I think it was a real gun.
0: Yeah, he showed it.
1: They got him, and they're looking for his buddies. It was two of them.
0: Yeah, South Boston, baby. Mm-hmm. That's not the neighborhood. Southie's not the neighborhood it used to be. That's that. All right, we got to rock and roll. Thanks for hanging out with us this morning, and we'll do it again tomorrow morning at 6 a.m. It'll be hump day, yeah, and Brian Kroc will be with us. Bridget will be back, I do believe, tomorrow.
1: Yeah, I think Jill Petrie will be in tomorrow as well.
0: Jill Petrie, yep, as well, yep.
1: With just your questions. Yep, lawn and garden questions there. So, yeah, busy day tomorrow again.
0: Get out and enjoy this day if you can. It is going to be gorge. So,
1: all right.
0: My plan anyway.
1: Have a good one, and we'll see you back here tomorrow. Hallstrom's up next.
0: And I will see you back here at 11 with Scott Henin for What's on Your Mind. Have a blessed day.
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24: They plotted an attack outside the White House.
25: I'm Dave Anthony, Fox News. But the FBI thwarted it days before, disrupting plans to target the UFC Freedom 250 event in the Octagon on the White House lawn Sunday night. Fox's David Spunt reports.
26: Five are in custody. Fox Digital reporting investigators have 23 people on a list as part of this potential network of alleged plotters. Investigators tell Fox the plan was to use drones with explosives to hit buildings near the White House, which would force a mass evacuation and steer crowds toward a pre-staged sniper team. A, quote, second wave was was allegedly planning to storm the White House gate.
25: Of course, that never happened. Vice President Vance was at the event and tells Fox,
2: "This is what happens when people turn the rhetoric up so loud that disagreeing with somebody is a cause for violence. That's the place that we've come to, unfortunately, with too much of our political rhetoric. We got to tell everybody to tone it down."
25: Especially, says people on the left. As for Iran, the vice president also tells Fox,
2: "The United States working with our Gulf era partners in a way you've never seen before in the history of this country. And I think that's one of the reasons why we've gotten to the point where we have a very good peace deal that's on the table that we're ready to sign."
25: And he'll be signing it Friday in Geneva. That's when President Trump says shipping will flow freely through the reopened Strait of Hormuz.
3: The ships are starting to move nicely. Oil is starting to go, and the prices are coming down rapidly.
25: Falling almost more than 3% again today. And the president also said at the G7 summit in France this morning, he might soon read every word of the agreement at a news conference.
3: Iran will never have a nuclear weapon. That's what it says. It won't have one to buy, to develop.
25: He's also pushing back on reports the deal includes a $300 billion fund for Iran.
9: He wants to make it very clear that no amount of U.S. tax dollars are going to be going to Iran, that fund is actually going to be put together by the Gulf Coast Coalition as long as Iran keeps their end of the bargain.
25: Fox's Aisha Hosni in Geneva. 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
25: It might be another record day on Wall Street. The Dow topped 52,000 for the first time after the opening bell. It's now gaining 305 points. The NASDAQ is up 72. The S&P 500 gaining about 1 point. We mentioned oil's down more than 3%. WTI is back under 78 bucks a barrel. Gas is down 2 pennies. AAA's national average for regular 404 per gallon is 52 cents cheaper than the peak of the surge last month. Still, over a dollar more than before the Iran conflict started. A setback in federal court for transgender rights advocates trying to undo new Trump policies.
12: Chief Maryland District Judge George Russell says the court lacks jurisdiction over the complaint, and the complainant, the advocacy group Free State Justice, lacks the standing to pursue it. President Trump signed an executive order in January 2025 declaring there are two genders, and the EEOC moved quickly to comply with that order. The lawsuit was filed by advocacy groups the National Women's Law Center and Democracy Forward, claiming the agency's trans exclusion policy violates Supreme Court precedent, Title VII of the Civil Rights Act of 1964, the Fifth Amendment's Equal Protection Guarantee, and the Administrative Procedure Act.
25: That's Fox's Lisa Lucera. Now an update on a parent's nightmare in Florida.
13: A Florida couple who discovered their daughter was not genetically related to either of them, allegedly because of an embryo mix-up, has reached a mutually devised custody agreement with the baby's biological parents. Tiffany Score and Stephen Mills, who had their daughter in December after undergoing treatment through the Fertility Center of Orlando, securing the right to retain permanent legal custody of the girl. The exact terms of the agreement remain confidential, as well as the names of the biological parents who were identified through genetic testing. Their civil suit against the center, which is shut down, remains active.
25: That's Lillian Wu. I'm Dave Anthony, and this is Fox News.
27: There will be an increase in cloudiness as the morning continues for most of the listening area. Highs today are expected to be in the mid-70s, winds west at 6 to 10 miles per hour. Tonight, showers and thunderstorms likely. We'll see a low near 53, winds west-southwest at 7 to 15, becoming southeast later overnight. Wednesday, showers and thunderstorms again, and highs in the mid to upper 60s. From the Flag Skywatch Weather Center, I am meteorologist Leah Jones.
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8: Today on the Steve Holmstrom Show, a collection of stories. We've got some good stories, we've got some happy stories, we got some sad stories, and even a scary story this morning. Yes, and when you hear the details on the scary story, my guess is you're going to say what I did. Holy smokes, what that could have been. Good morning, my friend. Great to be with you here on this Tuesday edition of the Steve Holmstrom Show. Let's not focus too much on the scary stories. There's good news all over the place, especially when you're talking about oil markets. That is probably the biggest story going on in the American economy today. Now that we believe that there is going to be an end to the conflict, the war, whatever you want to call it, the skirmish, the excursion, as President Trump called it once, into Iran, it appears as though that is done, although we don't expect any of the drama to really be over. And there will be a little sniping back and forth, I would guess, but I guess that's just been the last 47 years dealing with Iran. So what's new, right? I hope your day is off to a good start. Maybe you're just finishing your day wherever you are at in your day. Thanks for being a part of this great system that makes our world turn and makes our economy go around. We appreciate you very much wherever you are listening to us from today, whether you're catching us on the radio, the mobile app, the smart speaker, on the computer, however you're catching us. Really appreciate you being with us. Had a great time yesterday hanging out with many of you at the Flag Day party that we had. And I had some meetings over in Grand Rapids, Minnesota, where I'm coming to you live from today. And I had to leave a little early, so it was kind of a bummer that I didn't get to be there for the whole party. But had a really great time visiting with a few of you. And I am thankful, I guess is the right word, that so many of you are now using the mobile app to listen to our station and this show. And if you've not tried that, and if you're used to listening to us on the good old-fashioned radio, well, there's nothing wrong with that. It's free, it's easy, you know where to find it, you know how it works. But if you are traveling, if you're leaving town, or even if you're living maybe just a little ways away from Fargo and it's tough to catch our signal, some days it might get a little scratchy, the mobile app is stereo quality all the time and never lets you down. So make sure that you check that out. It's a great way to keep in touch, and thankful that so many of you have been listening to us through the mobile app, because it's just the best way to do it. I hardly ever listen to the radio anymore. Probably when I'm in the car is the main time. Other than that, I've got my apps on the different stations I listen to, and that's how I do it. So glad that a lot of you are doing that as well. The industry tells us now that about 45% of all listening, 40 to 45% of all listening to AM FM radio stations happens electronically through apps or smart speakers or computer, that kind of thing. But still the majority of people, when they listen to radio, they still do it on the radio, and a lot of them in the car. And it looks like the people in Congress who were looking at those rules, it looks like there's a lot of support now to keep AM radio in all cars that are sold in the U.S., and that's a good thing, not just for our business. Certainly, it's good for our business, but when you think of what AM radio is to so many people and ways that so many people still get their information, we're glad that it seems like AM radio is something that people definitely love. We are on FM as well, so we're maybe a little insulated from some of that, but always glad to have as many people listening as we can. A lot of ground to cover today. I've got a guest in the 10 o'clock hour today, and we're going to talk a little bit about the event that was held at the White House on Sunday night, which is kind of one of the fun stories and the scary stories in the newscast today. But this was set up a couple of days ago before we ever heard about the scary part of the story here. But a gentleman who has made a career out of talking about how good patriotic Americans rally around their country. His name is Andy Ross. He's the CEO of a company called American Rebel, and they're into they make gun safes, patriotic apparel, distributing of beverages and things like that. And he says that what happened on Sunday was the best expression we could have ever come up with for America. And we found out this morning that there was actually a terrorist threat that was thwarted by Secret Service and the FBI on Sunday night. So we'll have a lot to talk about with Andy coming up today in the 10 o'clock hour. We will have a lot of time today to discuss a few things on the show, and I want to get your thoughts on what do we do over in Horace with this fireworks story going on. I'll tell you more about it as we go through the show today, but there is a gentleman who is saying, look, I like fireworks, I like 4th of July too, but I'm a combat vet, and I've got PTSD, and we've got 10 days of fireworks, and it's hard on me, it's hard on my autistic child, so can we shorten this down to 3 days? And I wonder what you think about this, because I've always said when you live in organized society, it's not all about you, and you kind of have to make do with what the masses want. But I'm wondering about 10 days of fireworks. So I'm going to ask you where you kind of stand on that one. So we'll talk about that as we go through the show here today as well. Lots of other interesting things, I think, that we'll be able to sink our teeth into. I want to let you know that I'm coming to you live today from Grand Rapids, Minnesota. We've got a group of radio stations over here and having a lot of fun hanging out with the team here this week, spending some extended time over here, which I don't get to do an awful lot, but it's good to be in the building with some really good folks here. There's a lot of patriots in northern Minnesota. Don't be fooled by what you hear in the Twin Cities. There's a lot of faith, family, freedom in Itasca County and places like that. So it's always fun to be over here. Still where you got that small town, bigger town mentality all mixed together. But I'm coming to you live from the Drive with Vision studio. I take it wherever I go. Drivewithvision.com, Vision Ford Lincoln in Wahpeton. If you want to give a call to the show today, you can certainly do that. Addison will take your call and let me know that you're on the line. That number is 701-271-1100. 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However you want to make your voice heard, we would love for you to do that here today. All right, let's get started with the Morning Wire. These are the stories that I think that you should know about as we get started today. We begin with some I guess commodity news maybe is the best way to say it. Just some little quick hitters for you, giving you a sense of what's happening in the world around us and some historical perspective as well. It is June 16th, 2026, and the average high for this day in Fargo is 78, but the record high 100 degrees. And when was that set? Well, certainly it must have been 2024, 2025 with all this global warming we've had. Well, this was actually back in 1933 when it was 100 degrees. I don't think in this area of all the carbon dioxide emissions and blah, blah, blah, I don't think we've hit 100 here in like 2 or 3 years. But we hit it on this day back in 1933. We will gain today just 24 seconds of sunlight. And sunset will be at 9:23 tonight, Central Time. We are basically done gaining daylight hours here, daylight minutes. We're gaining a few seconds. We got about another week where we add on, and then we go back the other direction. In the markets today, boy, there's a lot of interesting stuff to talk about here. We're going to start in the stock market, where it's been a positive day on Wall Street, carrying forward after some big gains yesterday, especially the tech-heavy NASDAQ. But the Dow is up today 392 points, the fourth day in a row. And if you've been following the SpaceX stock story that developed over the weekend, that has been a fun one to follow, because that's Elon Musk's space exploration company that went private. And SpaceX has popped another 12%, and it's trading now in the 200s. It went public at 135. I have a family member who said, hey, I bought a share. I said, good for you. Why not? And it got it for 170, and I said, I don't know. Sometimes these things fly up on the day one of the IPO, and then they kind of, you know, after the big rush of euphoria, they trend downward and you can buy it for a little bit less. Well, that has not happened in this case. So anybody who bought at 170 is making money right now. So some interesting things happening there with Elon Musk's space company. The S&P 500 up $3.80. The NASDAQ up about 38 this morning. But the real story, WTI crude oil, under $80 a barrel for the first time since March, down about $4 a barrel, about 4% today. And with what we're seeing in the international markets there, we could be having a little bit of a drop in gas prices coming up real soon too. Wouldn't that be fun? Gold today up $5.70 an ounce. And got more for you coming up next on the Steve Alsham Show.
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0: couple of headlines for you as we finish the morning wire here on this Tuesday morning. Little rain overnight, by the way, I heard at home. I got to leave town more often. We've had very little rain in South Fargo, so sound like we got maybe about a quarter of an inch or so. Hey, that sounds like a bounty of rain after what we've had or haven't had here this spring. But to finish up some of the details on Morning Wire here, gas prices, AAA says $4.04 is the average gas price, almost down under $4 a gallon. We're seeing North Dakota $3.83, Minnesota $3.84, South Dakota $3.94, and diesel fuel at $5.18. All right, in the news, in the headlines today, some interesting details coming out here on the settlement of the war in Iran. The president has ramped up his rhetoric against Benjamin Netanyahu a little bit in recent days. You probably heard something about this, but he's voicing frustration that there's been any concern from Israel about the ending of the war. But the Israelis are asking a lot of questions about what do these terms look like, and they obviously stand to benefit from a weaker Iran. So there's been a little back and forth there between the president and the prime minister of Israel. Iran's foreign minister said any Israeli forces remaining in southern Lebanon, or if there are any Israeli strikes on their country, it would constitute a violation of the U.S. and Iran deal, and the deal would be off. So you've got all these other parties now involved, so it's getting a little sticky there. The White House says a signing ceremony is expected to happen Friday in Switzerland to formalize the memorandum of understanding between the U.S. and Iran. In the business world, you sign an MOU when you've got the basic terms worked out and you don't think that there's going to be any way the deal falls apart. And then you get all the legalese and the fine print. And sometimes those things can create issues. I've seen that happen in business before, so I assume the same thing could happen politically as well. To me, it seems like that we're on a good path here. It seems like the main points have been worked out, but if Iran is already changing or interpreting some of those fine points and the fine print, could be an interesting week before we get to Friday in Switzerland. Eight people who were on board a U.S. Air Force B-52 Stratofortress died after the plane crashed shortly after takeoff at Edwards Air Force Base yesterday. A mixed crew of military personnel, government civilians, and government contractors supporting a test mission was on board. Boeing confirmed that two company employees were also on board. It was a routine test mission at Edwards Airfield, located in the western Mojave Desert, about 100 miles northeast of Los Angeles. Sad story there. And our heart goes out to the families and the loved ones of those involved. And it's just a reminder that you don't have to be at war in order for us to have tragedies that happen with our military. We need to keep them in our prayers and our thoughts big time. Well, here is what I believe the story of the day is, and the FBI says it disrupted an alleged attempt to target Sunday's UFC America 250 event at the White House. A law enforcement source tells CBS News that five people are in custody so far. The plot involved using explosive-laden drones to strike buildings in the area, and then snipers were going to attack the crowd as they fled. And when you think about what that could have meant with how many high-ranking individuals and government officials and a lot of well-known celebrities, not that their life means any more than yours and mine, but you start thinking, oh my gosh, this could have been crazy. And then there would have been, after all of that, a second wave involving an attempt to storm the White House gate. Now, that would have been a suicide mission, you would think, but that was apparently what the plan called for. The FBI put out a statement saying that they became aware on June 10th of a potential threat to the UFC event, and they were able to stop the attack before it ever really started there. But law enforcement became aware of the threat after a relative contacted them, concerned that a family member was talking about doing something nefarious in Washington, D.C. This from CBS News as well. It eventually led to the arrest of an Ohio man and the discovery of an informal network of individuals discussing a plot on a Signal chat. And others were taken into custody as the investigation continued. Wow, what that could have been. The president said he had not heard about it. He's over in France for the G7 summit this week. And he said, I did not hear about this. But it's obviously just shows how effective our administration is getting things done there. So Kash Patel, the FBI director, and Secret Service worked together to get that done. And so thankfully, there was no drama there other than what you saw in the ring. Valley News Live reports that a Horace couple is taking action to change the city's fireworks rules. They're circulating a petition that could cut the city's fireworks window from 10 days to 3. His name is Alan Turnmeyer, and he and his wife launched the effort last week, although Turnmeyer said he's been thinking about it since 2023. He's a veteran who deals with PTSD. His son is nonverbal autistic, and Alan says, my son gets spooked when he's woke up by loud noises. Now, under the current ordinance in Horace, you can light off your fireworks for a 10-day period between June 27th to July 3rd, between 10 a.m. and 11 p.m., and then on July 4th, 5th, and 6th, you can light off fireworks between 10 a.m. and 1 a.m. The petition that the Turnmeyers are putting together would replace that window with the 3-day period of July 3rd through the 5th. He says they have 100 signatures on their petition already. So isn't this an interesting story? And I'd be interested in hearing your thoughts on this. Because there's a balance, of course, with individual freedoms, individual rights, and then living in an organized society. If you want to live out in the middle of nowhere, out in the sticks or out in the farm field, you can probably do whatever you want to do. You got a farm out north of Carrington. Fireworks season for you could probably be 365 days a year. Because even if there's an ordinance by the county, sheriff ain't going to stop you for lighting off some fireworks if your kid's having a birthday August 24th and you want to light off some fireworks. And since you live on a farm, you're smart enough to know you don't do it when it's dry anyway. So out there, well, that's the way it goes. But in town, obviously it's different. You're living in organized society. You got to kind of get along with what everybody wants. But what happens when what would be perceived as the enjoyment for a lot of people just living in town conflicts with someone who has personal issues? Now, it's different, isn't it, for a lot of us when we hear that this is a veteran who's dealing with PTSD, or when you add the factor in that his son is nonverbal autistic and doesn't communicate, obviously, hard to communicate with him, probably processes things a little bit differently from what I understand of folks who are on that particular spot on the scale there. So there's a lot of things that make my heart go out to this family. And then I think at the same time, okay, but how about the other 99.9% of the people? But maybe it's more people than that that have some issue. A lot of people have dogs. Alex and Jay talk about this with their dogs too. So I'm curious what you think. Who do you side on with this? The community or the family? Let's talk about that next. 701-271-1100.
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4: The North Dakota Department of Public Instruction evaluating new rules for four-day-a-week K-12 schools. Some educators say the proposed changes would unfairly burden rural schools. Out of the four-day-week model, districts still have to meet the same requirements for minimum instruction time, so school days.

0: state officials. Survey asked for input on various topics, from ethical concerns with government, what the commission should focus on, and how easy it should be to file an ethics complaint. Half of the 26 elected officials who completed the survey said they're not confident that state government officials act ethically. And if you'd like more information on the survey, you can contact them on the city's webpage. From the Flag Family Newsroom.
1: There will be an increase in cloudiness as the morning continues for most of the listening area. Highs today are expected to be in the mid-70s. Winds west at 6 to 10 miles per hour. Tonight, showers and thunderstorms likely. We'll see a low near 53. Winds west-southwest at 7 to 15, becoming southeast later overnight. Wednesday, showers and thunderstorms again, and highs in the mid to upper 60s. From the Flag Skywatch Weather Center, I am meteorologist Leah Jones.

They got a big party planned Thursday, June 25th, so a week from Thursday, at Hebron Brick Supply in West Fargo. They're doing the Hebron and All Saugers Salute to Service, a community picnic for the Veterans Honor Flight. Two great businesses there, huh? All Saugers Meats, Hebron Brick. Well, they want to send as many veterans as possible on the next Honor Flight. Free will donations will be accepted, and Honor Flight representatives will be on site. So if you've ever had some questions, want to know more about what it's all about or how they pick the veterans or anything like that, great chance to get those questions answered. They're going to have pulled pork, brats, old-fashioned hot dogs, and chips from All Saugers Meats sold, right? Beer wagon provided by Brutus Brickhouse. Live entertainment from the 60s, guys. And the Jay Thomas Show will be live on location from 2 to 5. They're going to have some really cool old stuff there, too. Restored Willie's Army Jeep, a vintage 1940s fire truck. It's going to be a great time. Bring the kids. It'll be a blast. You can meet local veterans and Honor Flight volunteers as well. And a big raffle. I saw some of these prizes on the raffle, and this looks like a really good deal. Golf court, one of those old Henry rifles, Adirondack chair and table set. Bring the family, great cause, free will donations. Get yourself some food as well. That's Thursday, June 25th, 3 to 7 p.m. at Hebron Brick Supply in West Fargo. All right, I want to hear from you on this, and Addison will be manning the phone lines for us today. Actually, he does that for us every day, but he will also tell me when there is someone who would like to weigh in on this one. So, Alan and Karen Turnmeyer, they are saying, look, Horace has grown, we know that, and we get it that every rule on the books is not something that was done in the last year or so, and as we've gone from a rural area to more of a town, in a bigger town in a hurry, well, maybe we need to be a little less loose with some of the things that we used to do. So 10 days is the current allowable time frame for setting off fireworks in Horace. I've been on the books for a while. And so currently you can light off your fireworks there from the 27th of June to the 5th of July. So you got plenty of time, a long period of time to light off your fireworks. But Alan is a veteran of the U.S. Air Force, and he says, I want to be a voice for those who have PTSD. They have a son who lives with autism. He's nonverbal. And the Turnmeyers say that these are issues that we deal with in our family. We get it, but it's not just about us. And so they want to shorten the celebration to just 3 days. Instead. So in 2020, the city had about 3,000 people, but it's more than 8,000 now. So definitely things have gotten a little bit more dense population-wise there. And the Turnmeyers say that we're not this little rural community anymore. And we've got houses that are just, you know, a short distance apart there. And so we think that it just makes sense for us to do what other cities do. And I wish I remembered the rule offhand. I'm not a big fireworks guy. It's just I enjoy a good fireworks show. Love going to watch the fireworks on 4th of July. But setting off the fireworks, I don't know. For whatever reason, it's never been my thing. So I don't know exactly what the rules and the laws are on it. But I think in Fargo, it's just the one day that you can do fireworks. And I think in Moorhead, you can have the sparklers and, you know, your snappers and whatever. But I think you can even have fireworks over in Moorhead. But it's a short amount of

0: time. But with Horace, you got 10 days there. WDAY-TV reached out to the city to get a comment on this petition. And the only thing they said is, we're not involved at all in this particular effort by the Turnmeyers, and we are not taking a position on the proposed measure. So that came from the city. And the city is basically saying, hey, you know, we'll let this process play out, but it's not something we want to get involved with. So they have to get 514 signatures on their petition. And if they can do that, then they'll be able to get this on the November ballot in Horace. And they say they got about 100 right now. I think that's the note I saw from Valley News Live. So Forum has some good details on the rules on this petition thing and how that works. You got a 514, so giving credit where it's due on those reporting some different pieces there. WDAY also said that in past years, they talked to the Cass County Sheriff's Office. They said, okay, how many complaints do you get about fireworks, you know, during this, you know, the 10-day time period or whatever? And Jesse's office said, I don't know, handful. They've said between 4 and 7. So a handful of these things. And the city council talked about it at their meeting last night, and they confirmed the rules on this. So city council is aware and said, yeah, the rule is 514, what they need to get there. So they are going to keep pushing forward this, getting out to different events there. And Alan is going to be at Tuesday's Party in the Park from 5 to 7 p.m. at Meadowlark Park. And he'll also be collecting signatures, it says in the the forum story, from 5 to 7 on Wednesday near the Horace Community Center. So if you're interested in lending your support on this one, if you're in Horace, you can sign the petition. If you're from anywhere, you can turn out and pat these guys on the back, I guess, and just say, hey, you know, go team go on this thing. But it brings up a question that I have on this. I mean, how do you not sympathize with these people? And we talk about this a lot of times. I think when we get close to July 4th every year, I'll mention something about it, or there's a story that circulates about, hey, you just remember, you know, there's not everybody loves fireworks, and people have pets that get spooked, or people have been in you know, combat in the military. That's a tough deal for them. The elderly sometimes don't do well with loud noises as well. And so you've got to have your heart has to go out to these people, especially anybody who served our country. My word, you know what we wouldn't do for our veterans, right? At the same time, you have a city and you have a community of people. And when you choose to live where you do, and I get it's not easy to move, but when you choose to live in a city, you kind of have to play by the rules that everybody wants. And so I think that's why the petition makes sense there. It'll go to the election in November. I think that makes sense there. And this will be a big talker. My guess is they'll get the 500 signatures. But just think about that. You know, to get a measure on the state ballot, you think you have to have like 4,000 or something. There's 670,000 people in the state. To get 500 and some in a town of 8,000, that's a little different. So they've got their work cut out for them. But my guess is that they'll get there, because I think people will hear about this event and or this effort, and a lot of people will have sympathy for them based on his PTSD. Maybe their son's autism, and just say, hey, look, you know, we can have fireworks, but do we need 10 days? And I think that's all the Turnmeyers are asking. They're not asking for this to be eliminated or fireworks to be outlawed, but they're saying, do we need 10 days? So my guess is that the people of Horace in the end are going to end up saying, you know, that's fair. 3 days is good. Do we really need a June 27th or July 5th or whatever? Well, I guess July 5th would be it'd be the last 3 days of the current window that would be open there. So I'm wondering where you come down on this, because there is a effort, and I think it's resurgent in North Dakota, to say, keep government out of things. and let's leave the laws alone. Let's not always be changing everything all the time. Small government. Let's just let people live and be free to do whatever they want. So there's been a little bit of a groundswell on that you've seen lately. But I think for the most part, people are still pretty reasonable. People still are good neighbors in this part of the world. And my guess is in the end, enough people will say, yeah, you know what? I like fireworks, but 3 days is enough. So where do you stand on this one? Who's right on this? The original law of 10 days? Or do you side with the family here and say, you know what, 3 days is good? We'd be interested to hear what you think on that at 701-271-1100. So let me know what your thoughts are on that one, and Addison will get in my ear. Okay, I also wanted to talk, speaking of cities and interesting things happening here, there's going to be a open spot on the Moorhead City Council in November. Councilmember Chuck Hendrickson says he's not going to run for re-election there. He didn't give a reason for not seeking another term, but his term ends on New Year's Eve. He's been in the city council or on the city council since 2013, and he is representing Ward number 4. So if you're in Moorhead, you're interested in being on the city council, well, you've got about a month and a half to decide. You can file by July 28th at 5 o'clock. And if you do that, you can be on the November ballot. Got to live in Ward 4, so you got to find out about that as well. So there will be a little changeover happening there in Moorhead. Thought that was interesting. Anytime, it seems like these city elections, right, get a little bit more supercharged all the time. Certainly they have in Fargo. In West Fargo, maybe not quite as much. Moorhead seems like it's a little bit more calm as well. But yeah, in Fargo for sure, there's a lot of money being spent now on city government races. So we've got that going on. City of Fargo is going to say farewell to Fargo Mayor Tim Mahoney. He's retiring from city government after 2 decades of service. And there's going to be a thank you mayor party Friday, June 26th, 12:30 to 2 at City Hall. The mayor was elected to the city commission back in 2005, was appointed deputy mayor by Denny Wallaker back in 2006, and then he won a special election for mayor in 2015 after Wallaker died. And he is serving out the last of his terms before he terms out and will be retiring after a long career in medicine and in city leadership as well. So if you want to turn out and say thank you, Dr. Tim, for getting involved in doing what you did, then you can absolutely do that. And you can do that Friday, June 26th there. One other quick note I'll pass along here before we get to our next break. A survey was done by the North Dakota Ethics Commission. And it said 2 out of 3 people who responded believe public officials do not always act ethically. And residents identified the commission's top responsibility as investigating complaints and enforcing ethics laws. I'm not surprised that it's basically 66%. I thought it might be higher. I'm glad there are 1 in 3 people in North Dakota who believe that public officials always act ethically. In reality, I don't know. I thought that number might be 80 to 90. So interesting stuff there as well. All right, more on the Steve Alstrom Show coming up when we come back after this short break here on the program.
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0: 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I want to talk a little patriotism here for a minute. I imagine I can do that with you, and it will fall on favorable ears. I went to New York over the weekend, had a family member that got married out in Massachusetts, and so where I stayed in New York, I stayed near Albany, which is about an hour drive from the venue over there just across the border in Massachusetts. And what I am reminded so many times is that most of the country, most of this nation is us. It is faith, family, freedom, people who maybe have a little difference of opinion about how the government should get involved in this social issue or that social issue. But generally speaking, it's pretty universal when you go across this great country of ours and ask people honest conversations, have honest questions about what do you want your government to do? And they'll all say, in most cases, I just want the government to stay out of my life. That's the number one thing I hear when I ask people about stuff. And I kind of like to do that. If I'm in a cab or in an Uber, I'll ask them a couple of questions. Like, what do you think of this Trump guy? You know, just so they don't really know where I'm at. And I'll just kind of listen to what they say. And just always interesting to hear people. And surprise how most of the time when you ask somebody that, they give you a thumbs up. Trump doing good things. A lot of times they'll say, yeah, he kind of acts like an idiot sometimes. But I mean, he's on the right track with the things that he's doing. The same is true if you ask people how proud they are of their country. I know there was a survey that came out last week about, you know, Republicans and Democrats. Like, one in three Democrats are proud to be an American or proud of the country, and like 90% of Republicans, right? But most of the country is just made up of people living and working. They want low taxes. They want small government. They want law enforcement. They want to have a safe community. They want illegals out of this country. And they want a good, strong border, and they want free market principles. They want the economy to roll. They want jobs. They want better wages. These are things this is our whole platform. And like I say so often, that when it comes right down to what people want in their government, they just want the government to do things that they cannot do for themselves. Everything else, leave it to the people. And let the people figure it out. So when I was in New York this past weekend, I went for a run on Saturday, and I was in a suburb of Albany, and it's a suburb called Colony. And I'm running through this really nice park there on one of the running trails there, and I come over a hill, and if you want to see this video, I've posted it on Flag Plus, and you can check that out there. Flag Plus, by the way, a little plug, if you've not subscribe to Flag Plus. It's just $10 a month, $100 for the whole year. You get exclusive video, commentaries, little roundtable chats that we just don't have a way to do on the radio, but just some extra things that just don't maybe fit in the program, but we just want to let you know kind of what we're seeing and what we're hearing. And when I was on this run, I came over a hill and there were flags everywhere. A huge American flag that was hung by the local fire department. Big American flag there, and there was a little kids' fun run going on in the park that day. And as I kind of was running, I stopped, and I'm walking through there, and I'm taking a look, and on people's shirts, there's a flag. On people's cars, there are flag bumper stickers. On their bikes, they had a little American flag. There are patriots everywhere. And it's so good for me to be reminded of this because I spend a lot of time in the big media news cycle. Just what's going on, what's happening, and I've kind of learned over time to filter out the garbage, just look for the underlying principle of the story. But so many times it's easy to come away feeling like, oh my gosh, you know, everybody's on the other side, and there's, you know, you people that think clearly about this country, or when you see something on the news or social media, it's a big crowd in a big city, and they're, you know, all organized, and, you know, we hate Trump and whatever. Most of the country is just like we are. Certainly most of the land mass. You get a lot of people in the big cities. That's where it seems like people that, they're, when there's just unusual people, or people who are just unique in some way, they go to a big city because they can always find somebody like them. You know, in the rural areas, you can't find people that are that quote-unquote unique, but you can there. So you got to get away from the tall buildings, and you got to get out in the country. You got to get outside the major cities, and then you realize that there are patriots everywhere. There are more of us than there are of them. Sadly, we don't all get out and vote. We saw that in Fargo city election not too long ago. But there are flags everywhere across this country, and especially this year, people are being reminded and reminding each other how proud they are to be Americans. Well, I'm proud that we got one more hour of the show left to go for you. That's coming up next.
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14: A plot to attack the White House thwarted. I'm Dave Anthony, Fox News.
15: Thank God we've got smart and good people protecting us.
14: Vice President Vance was at the UFC Freedom 250 event Sunday night on the White House lawn, which was the target of the disrupted plot. And he tells Fox,
15: I think a lot of my Democratic colleagues in Washington have got to look themselves in the mirror and say, why is so much of this political violence coming from our side of the spectrum?
14: Five people are in custody, 18 others being investigated.
16: Intending to crash explosive-laden drones in the buildings near the White House and then storm the White House gates.
14: Fox's Jared Halpern also reports the FBI found out about that plot last Wednesday.
16: Investigators then uncovered signal chats with discussions of the plans. One suspect is said to have told investigators the goal was to target capitalist elites, billionaires, and politicians receiving donations from the American Israel Public Affairs Committee.
14: Now to President Trump at the G7 summit in France.
17: They will not develop, purchase, buy, or any other thing. They're not going to acquire a nuclear weapon. If they do, all hell will rain down on them.
14: He is meeting with leaders of Gulf countries who were attacked by Iran, supporting that U.S.-Iran deal. The president also told them,
17: I'm not happy with the way Israel has handled themselves with Lebanon and with Hezbollah.
14: Now, Israeli forces have staged deadly attacks on those militants who've been firing rockets into Israel. Fox's Trey Ingst reports from Tel Aviv.
18: The Iranians are saying that if the Israelis target Lebanon, it would be a violation of the agreement with the United States. A lot of questions about this deal and a broad question. What if the Iranian regime is unwilling to make those concessions on their nuclear program at the negotiating table?
14: The agreement will be signed in Switzerland Friday. The president says when that happens, shipping will flow freely through the Strait of Hormuz. And this morning, oil prices falling again, nearly 5%. At the stock market, the Dow surged again to an all-time high, topping 52,000 for the first time. 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
14: Well, back to that G7 summit in France. Another big focus, trying to stop the war in Ukraine. And President Trump says he's considering reimposing sanctions on Russian oil shipments. They are voting today in four states with primaries and runoffs in Alabama and Georgia and Oklahoma, including contests for Senate seats. In California, there's a special election for a vacant House seat.
22: Voters in California's 14th congressional district are going to the polls for a special primary that will
0: choose a new representative for the San Francisco Bay Area. It was formerly represented by Democratic Congressman Eric Swalwell, who resigned in April and dropped out of the governor's race after allegations that he sexually assaulted a woman twice, including when she was working for him. Swalwell has denied the accusations. There are 11 names on the ballot, and if any of them receives more than 50% of the vote, they win outright and serve the remainder of Swalwell's term until January. If not, the top two will move on to an August runoff. Tanya J. Powers, Fox News.
14: The ICE controversy simmers in Minnesota, where there were a lot of protests over two deadly shootings and confrontations between demonstrators and immigration agents. Some of those clashes have led to arrests as well, though one suspect's off the hook.
1: 24-year-old Somali-American Nasra Ahmed of St. Paul was charged with assaulting federal agents during ICE action there earlier this year. Court documents show federal prosecutors asked the judge to dismiss the charges, though gave no explanation.
22: What that tells us is that they brought the charges without having the case together. It's a relief to my client. The whole event was extremely traumatic for her.
1: Ahmed's lawyer, Jordan Kushner, his client was part of more than a dozen people arrested and charged for assaulting federal immigration agents. Her charges are dismissed with prejudice, meaning they cannot be refiled. Jeff Manasso, Fox News.
14: We mentioned the Dow hitting an all-time high this morning. It's up more than 300 points. The NASDAQ is down, losing 80 points. I'm Dave Anthony. This is Fox News.
23: There will be an increase in cloudiness as the morning continues for most of the listening area. Highs today are expected to be in the mid-70s, winds west at 6 to 10 miles per hour. Tonight, showers and thunderstorms likely. We'll see a low near 53, winds west-southwest at 7 to 15, becoming southeast later overnight. Wednesday, showers and thunderstorms again, and highs in the mid to upper 60s. From the Flag Skywatch Weather Center, I am meteorologist Leah Jones.
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26: 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Beautiful part of the world, love the trees and the hills. Grew up in Minnesota, and there's some issues certainly in the state right now with the government, but there are no issues with what life is like in this part of the world. Nothing here in Grand Rapids, Minnesota has changed much at all in the last 20, 25 years. But I will say, if there is one change I would point to, it's that this area of the state, they call this the West Range. Not quite the Iron Range, but kind of the western edge of it. This particular area has gotten a lot more red, a lot more conservative in recent years. So if anything, life makes a little more sense than it did 20 years ago here in Grand Rapids in Itasca County. And really good people. Most of the businesses here in town, with this paid leave thing that went in this year in Minnesota, most of the businesses that I interact with here, most of the business people say, yeah, you know, our people, they don't really even take this thing hardly ever, this paid leave. They got vacation time, and they like vacation time. They're PTO because they get paid fully for time they miss. The other paid leave, you only get 70% of what you normally got, so people are like, I don't know. They just show up and go to work here. I love life in this part of the world. It's just too bad that down in Minneapolis and St. Paul, things have gotten as bizarre as they have. Okay, a lot of ground to cover here. I want to get to, I'm going to pop back and forth between a few different things here in this segment. Key three coming up here momentarily. So just want to make sure you you know that. I've gotten into the World Cup a little bit, and I guess I didn't really expect to. It's not really my thing. I don't love watching a game where you can watch the whole thing and nobody scores and it's kind of routine. It's just, I don't know. I didn't grow up around soccer. I've got my sports interests. I don't know. I don't really get into it too much. But you put the USA into it, Team USA, American Patriotic Pride. Oh, shoot, I'll watch Tiddlywinks. It doesn't matter. So I got a chance to watch the second half of the U.S. match when I was traveling out for the wedding over the weekend. And I showed up, I think it was like 2-0 U.S. at that time, and ended up 4-1 USA. And the place I was at, little bar and grill place, full of people pumping their fists. And for people who love soccer, who really love it, they're going nuts about this whole thing. A bunch of people, you know, jumping up and down, cheering, had a few beverages or whatever. And it was really fun for them. I was happy for them because one guy was out there. He said, "We've never had a game like this ever in the World Cup, international soccer." Like, wow. And apparently the story is the U.S. has a much better, a much more talented team than they have, but we sometimes have trouble keeping other teams off the scoreboard. Our goaltender, our goalkeeper, I guess he's called, our keeper, is okay, not great. Our back end, the defense, is okay, not great, but we got some strikers that can put the ball away, and that's certainly what happened there. But then over the weekend, I see this article in Breitbart. And it says, the Americans' 4-1 victory on Friday night brought tons of attention to the team. After 32 years, having a World Cup on home soil and a chance to show that the U.S. belongs. And I think people feel like the U.S. is still kind of an underdog here. But 70,000 fans were there at L.A. in that match. It was the seventh largest crowd to witness a team in a World Cup match. And then after the game was over, the team gathered on field for a post-game prayer led by Mark McKenzie, who is one of the players there who's a devout Christian. And the video clip that I'm looking at on Breitbart shows the team in a tight circle with a big prayer. And the crowd roared, music was playing there. But I come to find out that there are several players on the team who are believers, and McKenzie is kind of the sort of the team kind of chapel guy, you might say. He's done a lot of stuff with Sports Spectrum leading up to the World Cup, carries a Bible with him wherever he goes, and he was on a podcast not long ago saying, quote, "God is my everything. He's the one I depend on for everything. He's the one who knows all and yet still gives his all for me and requires so little." And it goes on to list a number of other players on the team who are believers, including Christian Pulisic, who is a player who either is with the Minnesota Pro team or was not too long ago, but he's considered one of the better players on the team, one of the studs, and he got injured, I guess, the other day, and he's questionable for Friday, but he apparently is one of the believers, plays for AC Milan in one of the European leagues here and there, too. So I just thought that was pretty awesome. And another reason why I can get excited about the World Cup. So go USA, go. USA is up against Australia on Friday at 2 o'clock. They're 1-0 in their group, and it looks like they got a great chance to get out of their group into the final round of whatever, 16 or 32. So USA, USA, right? Another reason to cheer for Team USA in the World Cup. Okay, key three. There's a lot of stories I could put here. A couple of them I've talked a lot about already, so I'm not going to put them in here just because I think we've hit them pretty good. The one is, I mean, how do you not do a segment like this and not talk about the eight people who died on the Air Force B-52 training exercise there? Six service members and a couple of private sector people that were there from the Boeing company, but a horrible thing, just a routine test mission. And something happened, and we lost eight, including six military members, it looks like. So that's a horrible one. We talked about the fireworks story. And you guys, I am surprised. I've not known this audience to be shy about anything, expressing an opinion. And nobody wants to talk about this fireworks thing in Horace. But we talked about a lot first hour. so I won't go there. But I've got three other stories that I think are definitely worth pointing out here. The first one comes from the Forum, and they ran a story about the 4-day school weeks that are being talked about across the state. The Alexander Public Schools Superintendent Leslie Bieber, love that part of the world, part of our state there, but they did a survey. And they found that 95% of parents, 96% of students, and 97% of their staff support the 4-day school weeks. Isn't that something? It doesn't say in this particular story I'm reading like what their academic progress has been. Are they still testing at the same level? So I don't know all of that, but I was surprised to hear that it's that overwhelming. I'm not surprised that most people. But that's almost unanimous of parents, students, and staff like the 4-day work week. So I thought that was interesting. I put that in the rundown of the key three here today. Second story I have is kind of one of those stories that makes you go, hmm. So some of country's biggest stars and entertainment's biggest stars will ring in America's 250th anniversary on July 4th in Nashville. And this is part of a lineup called Disney Celebrates America. And these are some people, Tim McGraw, Nick Jonas, Reba McEntire, that are going to be performing at this Disney Celebration of America 250. And there's others too, Clint Black, Lauren Daigle, Little Big Town, Ne-Yo. Ryan Seacrest is going to do the thing. And yet we can't hardly get anybody to do the one that the White House is putting together in D.C. I heard a couple of names there, but generally speaking, people are pulling out of that one because they don't want to be associated with something that the president is doing. And yet we can get all these people for a Disney Celebrate America thing. Like, what's the difference other than I don't like the guy who is the president right now? So I think that's interesting that these other programs seem to be able to get people to sign up for their concert. But if you're part of the White House thing, this is, some kind of a scarlet letter here. In the other story, and I have mentioned this in the first hour, but I have to bring it back again. Because there's an underlying truth to this story here. The FBI says it disrupted an attempt to attack Sunday's UFC America 250 event. And apparently, five people now have been arrested. And one suspect was basically turned in by family members who said that he'd been acting weird and said that they were concerned that he was going to do something at the White House. And the affidavit that they put out from the DOJ says that they were going after high-value targets and wealthy people and politicians. The goal of the attack from these five people was to jumpstart a revolution in the U.S., which it wouldn't have done, but it would have just been another one of these times we go, what in the world is happening in the world around us? But the family turned in the guy, and we need more of that. Thankfully, it happened in this case.
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0: Just reading more details right now on this plot to attack the UFC 250 event. I'll share more of that as we go here. But, man, this is had this happened, had they got there, they apparently found a bunch of weapons and explosives, and they were going to attack with drones. And certainly, I mean, Secret Service and FBI, whatever, they were patrolling this event pretty carefully. So fair chance that it would have been sniffed out really before anything happened, but you just don't know. So I'll bring you some more of these details here in just a moment. But first, let's head to the phone lines here. Valley Christian Counseling and Wellness phone line open for business today, 701-271-1100. Crystal wants to comment on the news of the day. Good morning.
1: Yeah, hi there, Steve. And because of your support and openness to listening to CBS News, that's where I was this morning when I heard that story that you're talking about with this plot pretty much to take over our country. I mean, imagine, here's the president, his son, his daughter, the Homeland Security, Mark Wayne Mullen, Julie Fedorchuk was there, Secretary of State Rubio, the Treasury. I mean, it would have been absolute mayhem, plus all those innocent people. And then, as you said earlier, charging in through the gates, I had not heard that. So thank you for sharing that terrible, it's just monstrous, absolutely monstrous what could have happened. And it's our taxpayer money at work protecting not only our country, but our most important asset right there, the White House. I was just shocked when I heard that this morning, and thank you for bringing that to our attention today on the flag. This is where I come for news, what's going on in the world, and it is absolutely amazing that we had competent, professional people. If you listen to all the naysayers, everybody's getting rich, and then the poor guys, just getting poor, and that's not true. And the ethics and the standards that we have with the FBI and the Secret Service and the police department and everybody that's there, thank the Lord we've got good, competent people in charge, protecting Washington, D.C., protecting our state, our nation. And thank you, Steve, for bringing that to our attention.
0: Yeah, thanks, Crystal. Yeah, CBS is, if you've been listening to this program, I'm trying to give CBS News a fair shake because I think they are trying to do the right things here in bringing some balance and not have every story be either Trump is an idiot or Trump did something good, but I'm suspicious of it, so I'm going to try to point out all the things that could go wrong. I'm just kind of done with all of that. And CBS has a great heritage of news, and I can only hope that these, whatever you want to call them, the ripples in the pond right now, trying to kind of get back to the center. I don't want news to cheer for either side. I just want news to tell us objectively what happened. We can figure it all out. I feel like there's going to be some resistance here, which there always is when you try to change something like this. But I think in time, CBS will see a lot of success, even though all you read right now are stories saying their ratings are down and nobody watches it. I don't know. I can't be the only one, and Crystal is in that group too, of you being a more regular consumer of CBS News. Yeah, this was a 19-year-old kid who apparently had met some other people on TikTok. And this group all kind of got together and said they wanted to protect the country. They believed that the nation was headed in the wrong direction. 19 years old. How does a 19-year-old kid get to the point where they feel like, oh, the country's going in the wrong direction? Well, you know what's happening. They're getting indoctrinated, school, social media, whatever. But the fact that these kids are going to put all this together and make this all happen. But while I'm here, let me give you a couple of details that I'm reading on this. So the plan was all these people, these five people, and there might have been more, but five have been arrested, were going to stage a demonstration on the north side of the White House. And while that was taking place, they were going to fly some drones in with explosive devices that were going to detonate over the north side of the arena. And when the drones went off, then they were going to have snipers at one exit where they thought everybody would be leaving to the south, and then they would be shooting certain people that they knew were in the crowd there as they took off. Trump family members, like Stephen A. Smith was there. There's like some entertainment kind of people too, and they wanted to do that to target the wealthy people. and the politicians. So again, you get this class warfare thing that we've seen now this week with Elon Musk, right? We got to attack the wealthy people. This 19-year-old's got it all figured out, and his four buddies or whatever. The parents basically turned him in on this one. The family got concerned about statements that he was making in recent months, anti-Semitic content. Boy, where does that come from these days, right? And things about being sympathetic to Hitler and whatever. And so the parents got involved there. And through their help, the law enforcement authorities executed a search warrant at the home of this kid's parents, where he lives, and they found a large quantity of ammunition and tactical clothing. Now, I don't know how a kid piles up all that and mom and dad doesn't really know about it. I just say thank God that the parents tipped off the law enforcement authorities on this. And so they got into his phone, they find all this stuff there, and they were able to sniff it out. It was a serious threat, said U.S. Secret Service Deputy Director Matt Quinn. They're not providing a lot of details, and they shouldn't. I don't want to provide a lot of details here, but they were making a plan to attack this event there, and they say that there are still some suspects at large, so they're not done yet here. And then they also said because of all this, they never really felt like the event was in danger because of all the investigative work they did ahead of time here. So, man, it's just you start looking at this stuff here, and is this an assassination attempt? Do you consider it that? It was a plan. It was a plot. So, again, it's amazing. The president is, or the Lord is looking over this president and his administration. Didn't know Julie Fedorchuk was there. Doesn't seem like Julie's kind of event from what I know of Julie, but hey, why not, right? So, anyway, thanks for that. Let's bring in Mark to the conversation. Mark wants to talk about the fireworks story. Good morning, Mark.
2: Boy, Steve, thanks a lot for your great show. I really appreciate all your fair and balanced news. Thank you.
0: You're very kind. Thank you.
2: Yeah, see, I was just going to bring that up. I'm on the Turnmeyer side on this. I guess I can't understand what the mayor, the commissioners, and Horace are thinking about a 10-day fireworks. I'm from Williston, and we have it July 3rd to 1 a.m. on the 4th, and then December 31st. And a lot of residents here think that's almost too much, too.
0: Hmm. I think that's kind of what it is in Fargo. Something very similar in Fargo, yeah.
2: And that's fine. I mean, the 4th of July and stuff like that, but it gets to be a point where with the gentleman talking about the PTSD, I mean, that's very serious. My son-in-law was in Afghanistan, Iraq, and he said it's terrible. Because, Steve, as you know and everybody else knows, it's not the old days of the Roman candles. I mean, some of these fireworks are almost like a 1.52 explosive, class explosive. So, it's pretty serious. It's serious.
0: Yeah, Mark, thanks. I got to cut you off just because we're short on time there, sir. But thanks so much for calling and giving your opinion on that. Yeah, the fireworks, it's the real deal. I think most people are going to be on the side of the family here. We can have fireworks, but maybe 10 days is a little too much. So looks like they're headed in that direction. More on the program after this.
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6: Plans to honor a North Dakota soldier killed in Japan during World War II have changed slightly. Staff Sergeant Irvin Ellingson of Dahlin's casket will be flown to Minneapolis-St. Paul International Airport tomorrow. The Highway Patrol will lead a convoy with Ellingson's family and 200 to 400 motorcycles from the Fargo Air Museum at 2 p.m. Thursday to Veterans Park in Grand Forks for a ceremony at 4. Here's Director of the Fargo-Moorhead Legion Riders, Tom Krabenhoft.
7: 150 family members are coming in for this from three different countries and all across the United States. If you got a chance, you know, stand alongside the interstate and wave a flag and just wave at the procession coming by.
6: A survey by the North Dakota Ethics Commission shows North Dakotans place a high priority on ethical conduct in government. More than 1,000 people participated in the survey in January. Commission Executive Director Rebecca Binstock says the survey helped the commission identify the issues that matter most. Two out of three respondents believe public officials don't always act ethically, and participants

0: WTI oil price just ticked under $77 a barrel, $76.90. Just a couple of seconds ago, it's bumped back up since to right around 77. But boy, are we seeing oil prices fall. Going to mean some good things at the gas pump, no doubt about that. And the oil guys got to make money for a little bit. They had three darn good months, didn't they? That they probably weren't expecting. They will take it. Steve Alsham Show coming your way here this morning. Thank you very much for being with me, my friend. It's great to have you along for the ride. We are pleased to be joined right now on the Valley Christian Counseling and Wellness phone line by Andy Ross. And Andy is the founder and CEO of a company called American Rebel, a leading manufacturer of gun safes, patriotic apparel, food and beverage, and he's a country and patriotic rock artist as well. And when I read about Andy and his background, I thought, you know, this is a guy I want to have on to talk about President Trump's appeal to the young people in our country, especially young men. And we saw the UFC event at the White House the other night as a great example of that. Good morning, Andy. Nice to meet you and welcome to the show.
1: Hey, good morning. Pleasure to be here.
0: Thanks for doing it. So tell me a little bit, Andy, first of all, before we talk about the issue at hand, tell me about American Rebel and how you got into doing the different things that you do.
1: Well, I'll give you the quick version. I had a TV show for 10 years on the Outdoor Channel called Maximum Archery World Tour, and I bow hunted all over the world on outdoor TV. I did some music on the show. I wrote some hunting songs like Gotta Go Hunting Blues and Hunt Me Down, Buck of a Lifetime. iTunes came out, file sharing came out. Next thing I knew, I had music going everywhere, end up in Nashville making records, and had a song out in 2015, went viral as a patriotic anthem called American Rebel. Landed me on Counting Cars, where Danny built me the Second Amendment muscle car. We decided to build a brand around the song, and the mission statement was the song was the mission statement for the company. And we launched the company in 2015, backpacks, coats, jackets, moved into gun safes, and we just launched America's Patriotic, God-Fearing, Constitution-Loving, National Anthem, Singing, Stand Your Ground beer.
0: And so the Second Amendment muscle car, now that's a good patriot right there. You don't come up with that without loving the red, white, and blue for sure. Well, Andy, thanks for the intro, and I'm sure some of our listeners have seen you in some of those places there or have heard the music. I want to talk about what happened at the White House. You've got the liberal elites, the Hollywood, the highfalutin snooty class. It's like, oh, this is such a defiling of the White House. And I think the president is saying, I want this really to be a people's house. We talk about it being a people's house. And I think the president is saying, I just want kind of regular human beings to be part of what the White House is all about. How do you see it?
1: Well, you know, let's first of all make sure we're all clear that this is the 250. This is the 250th anniversary of our country, and the president is doing a multitude of events. Some events may suit, certain people some way, and some, you know, if UFC's not your thing, don't worry. There's a race coming up, and if that's not your thing, there's music events coming up all around the 4th of July. So he's planned a multitude of events to cast a wide net over America and give something for everyone. You know, there's going to be an entertainment platform for everybody to celebrate the 250. This isn't like just 2 years ago he did this, or last term he did this, or when it's the, 252nd. I mean, it's the 250. This is what we're doing. We're celebrating the 250th, anniversary of our country. So it is a unique experience. He did it on Flag Day. It was very the military was very well represented. I love the fact that he used the military bands and didn't bring in particular artists, and that the veterans that were involved in walking the fighters to the ring. I thought he hit it out of the park. I thought it was a great event, and I'm just glad that our president is doing these events for the 250th, and it also. You know, I don't want to go too far down in the weeds on this, but the last administration had some events at the White House
0: Yes.
1: that, in my opinion, probably were a lot more questionable than what the president to celebrate. You know, the 250, doing the U.S.

0: UFC fight. I'll make this comment, if I may. One of the things this country, one of the many things our country does well, is we represent ourselves well in combat. If we didn't represent ourselves well in combat, we probably wouldn't be speaking English today.
1: Yeah.
0: So thank God that we are and that we've had a strong military. And for the president to put on a contact sport that is extremely popular, especially with the younger generation of America, and do something for them, I thought was perfect. And why not on the White House? I mean, we're going to have concerts and we're going to have all kinds of events there, you know, and I guess there's a formula style race, Indy style race going to be running around up there. And, you know, he's pulling out all the stops to give everybody a good time.
1: I think you made a really good point. Well, a couple of them there, Andy. One of them that there are a lot of different events, and people are looking at this one event kind of in a vacuum, as if to say, this is Donald Trump's one thing he's doing. But that, of course, ignores all of the other things that you're talking about. And I think that's a really good point that, hey, if this isn't your thing, that's okay. We can all have different interests, but there's probably something else that might appeal to you coming up later. But no question, this is a great mix of sport and patriotism as well. And I think those of us, Andy, who have found ourselves, you had made the comment about the last administration, what they did on the White House lawn and completely defiled that building, way past anything that anybody has ever done before or ever done since. I think it tells you that, you know, those of us that sat around saying, you know, the government and American exceptionalism, like where are we here in trying to make something that appeals to all of us and something that mixes different parts of our country with patriotism? And it shouldn't be that we have sports and then there's patriotism and we wait and we haul it out again on Memorial Day or Flag Day or July 4th. And then we put it back in a box and we go around the rest of our life. And then, oh yeah, then there's something else that might come around Labor Day and we bring it out again. The president is trying to make patriotism a part of everyday life and all of the different other interests that we have. And that's what I enjoyed so much about the other night. Like you, I love the fact that we had military, patriotism, a red, white, and blue mixed in with sport. It wasn't two separate things at that time. It was the whole country coming together with all the different pieces that we are in one all-inclusive package. I thought it was wonderful.
0: It was great. The other thing I took note to was, you know, a lot of times in a UFC fight or a prize boxing match, you know, there's a lot of celebrity going on. There's a lot of celebrities walking out with the fighters. Even Trump himself is, you know, makes an appearance, and you know, I thought that obviously he was there, as he, you know, unquestionably would be, but I think even, you know, himself kind of took a back seat. He didn't break out the celebrities to take attention away from the military. You know, Tom Brady, you didn't watch Tom Brady walk in and, you know, what you would normally see at a prize fight. He made sure that it was the military, and what was going on with the 250, the colonial, part of it that they put on, all of that was up front, and the celebrity and the personalities and the egos were all not to be seen, because he wanted that to be the front and center. And then the thing that I also caught was, you know, they didn't just make it about patriotism or the military right before the main event or when the thing started or at the end. It was all night.
1: Yeah.
0: It was all night long, every commercial break, between every fight, between every round. There was no mistaking what our president wanted to be, you know, out front and right into your living room.
1: Yes, sir. So let me ask you this, Andy, going forward, what does this say about the future of American entertainment, when you talk about sports and music and theater and all that? Will we see more things like this, and maybe not just coming from the White House?
0: Yeah, you know, that's to be seen, because again, this is because of the 250, because of our 250th anniversary of our country. That's what these events are. So as we roll into next summer and 4th of July and Memorial Day and Flag Day, and it's the 251st, you know, it's not that milestone year. not sure what it's going to look like. I'm big into motorsports, and I know they keep it. They keep that pretty patriotic through the day. Where I've been to, you know, football games, and it's not so patriotic throughout the day. But it's not everybody's, you know, it's not everybody's job or every sports job to do that. If that's, you know, not on the, if that's not their style of putting on an event. But I think we'll see a lot more of it certainly this year. And, you know, hopefully, you know, it doesn't just, you know, fall off the table at the end of the year. But, that's yet to be seen.
1: Yeah. What is it about sports, Andy? Sports seems to bring out this ability to unite our country in different ways. We saw it after the 9/11 and, you know, George Bush throwing out the pitch at the Yankees game. There's something about sports that really has a way of igniting this kind of pride and patriotism around our country.
0: Yeah, you know, it's competition. It's the ability to celebrate with, you know, your fan base. If you're a fan of a particular team, it's also the a good time to rib your buddy or your friend that may be rooting for the other team, and you get to compete too, right? Like if we're watching Chiefs Rams and you're a Rams fan and I'm a Chiefs fan, I'm not necessarily playing a game against you, but, you know, I'm betting my team against your team. So we're kind of competing and having fun for the 3 hours of the football game. And I just think it brings people together, brings family together around the TV or at the game or at the tailgate, father and son, mother, daughter. It's just a good way to enjoy yourself, enjoy your family, enjoy your friends.
1: Yeah, well, it they've not released the numbers publicly about how many people watched that on Paramount Plus. It would have been awesome if that could have been on, you know, CBS or something like that. But there was a big crowd there, and I know they said about 200,000 people were at the National Mall watching it on big public screens. So a lot of interest there. Hopefully we see a lot more of it. Andy, where can people find out more about you?
0: You know, you can go to AmericanRebelBeer.com to find out about the 18 states we're in and expanding into. And for my music, you can go to AndyRoss.com or all digital outlets.
1: Okay, sounds great. Appreciate the visit, Andy. Nice to meet you. Keep up the good work.
0: Thank you, my friend. I'm a phone call away. God bless.
1: This sounds good. God bless you, too. Andy Ross from American Rebel. More after this.
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0: 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A reminder that a week from Thursday is the second annual Hebron and Alsager Salute to Service community picnic there. They're going to be raising money for Honor Flight. Free will donations accepted there. They're going to be grilling out brats, hot dogs, chips, pulled pork sandwiches too there. All kinds of good stuff going on there. 3 to 7 next Thursday at Hebron Brick Supply in West Fargo. All right, well, we had some good phone conversations earlier in the show, so I still have Best Thing I Heard All Day queued up and ready to go. The details cannot come soon enough for a lot of us who are curious about what the war, the war agreement to end the war with Iran looks like. We've heard the principles of it, and there's a memorandum of understanding, but as far as the specific details and the formal agreement of what this means between the two countries, it's not been finalized yet. But already we've seen Iran kind of changing the story a little bit and saying, okay, well, we got this deal with you, but if Israel does anything, then the deal's off. Okay, so that's a major piece to the puzzle, right? So I think a lot of people are wondering what the real details look like, and they can't come soon enough for many Americans who are wondering what the U.S. had to give up to end the war. Ben Domenech is a writer for The Federalist, and Domenech was on one of the Fox News Channel programs yesterday. He was talking about, I have some questions I want to see, because some of the things that the president said were the biggest things that he wanted to get done, we really haven't heard much about. And Ben is asking a lot of questions that a lot of people are, and this got me thinking a little bit as I heard it yesterday.
1: This president has been the best foreign policy president of my lifetime. I think that he's been incredibly bold. He has used American power to restore our sovereignty, to protect our interests, and to look out for the American people. And I think it was a gutsy call for him to go into Iran when he did. He didn't have to do it, but he did it. He thought it was the right time. And I still think that that was the right decision. This deal and everything that we know about it, to the degree that it is being spun in public by this, and behind the scenes by the administration, everything about this deal seems bad to me. It all seems bad. It all seems like a setback. It doesn't seem like it meets any of the measures that the president actually put out there of his goals when it came to this conflict. And look, at some point, this Republican Party needs to decide which kind of foreign policy it's going to have. Is it going to be an America first foreign policy, one that is bold, that uses American power in key moments decisively in order to affect what it wants to achieve? Or are we going to just backslide into being some kind of Hillbilly Obama kind of GOP? That is not something that is acceptable to me. It should not be acceptable to Republicans, and it should not be acceptable to any conservative who is interested in the success of America going forward.
0: All right, so I mean, his words are different than I would choose on this, but I do like the conversation of what are we getting, and let's make sure that we're getting enough wins out of this so that we can say, okay, we accomplished something big by going into it. I think that's a fair conversation to have. I don't know that I would share his opinion of everything I see here seems bad. The J.D. Vance has come out since this all happened and has said this ensures that Iran will not have nuclear weapons going forward. So there's more in it than what I think people believe. And so I think I've been saying this from the very beginning. I'm going to give the president the benefit of the doubt, because to what Domenech said there, the president, he's been the best foreign policy, the best world peace president we probably ever had. To this point, what we're hearing from the behind the scenes and the innuendo, it doesn't address the details of how are we going to make sure that we get the uranium that's enriched? How are we going to make sure that this isn't just a war that returns the strait to being open, because it was generally open before the war began? So I just would encourage us all, let's wait and see what comes out here. I think Domage asks some fair questions. I think it's a little too judgmental on him saying, well, this is, this all seems bad to me. We just don't have the details. It lacks the clarity that we'll need to understand that, and I think we've got to hang in there. But this is, I think, the comments there, and Domenech is a solid conservative. There's not anything squishy about Ben, but I think it highlights a discussion going on within the party right now of people saying, was it worth it? Did we get enough out of it for getting into it? And are we going to be able to say, based on this agreement, that Iran's not going to have nuclear weapons? And the vice president, J.D. Vance, the president himself, they are pounding the table on this deal right now, saying this accomplishes what we said we went in to do, because we've lost lives, we've spent an inordinate amount of money. And so I'm very intrigued to see what the final numbers look like when we hear them on Friday. All right, well, that'll do it for the show today. Thank you, my friend, for being with me. Stay tuned. Scotty's coming up with What's on Your Mind, and I will be back here tomorrow morning, live again from Grand Rapids, Minnesota, for the Steve Hallstrom Show. Have a great day, my friend, and keep on flying that flag.
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14: Here for yourself. I'm Chris Foster, Fox News. To skeptics questioning what's going to be in a final Iran peace deal, President Trump says not only will the text be released in a formal setting, he'll probably hold a press conference and read it word by word.
15: President Trump is saying you don't have to take my word for it that it's a good deal. Just look at the Strait of Hormuz.
16: Ships are starting to move now. We're going to have it fully open by Friday. The ships are starting to move nicely. Oil is starting to go, and The prices are coming down rapidly.
15: The president also posted, Iran has agreed to never have a nuclear weapon. Well, Vice President Vance has said $300 billion in a reconstruction fund is something that is on the table, but the money would be coming from Gulf partners and not from the U.S.
14: Fox Peter Ducey in Geneva, Switzerland, where the vice president is scheduled to attend an official signing ceremony Friday. Ukraine's President Zelensky joined President Trump and other world leaders at the G7 summit in France for about 75 minutes for talks about the war with Russia. European leaders are encouraging President Trump to increase American support for Ukraine against Russia. He and Zelensky spoke one-on-one for a few minutes after the group session. The FBI says it's disrupted a plan to attack Sunday night's UFC fight at the White House.
17: Officials telling Fox a network of nearly two dozen potential plotters were identified, with at least five people in custody right now. The suspects allegedly traveled to Fredericksburg, Virginia to make final preparations, and the alleged plan included explosive-packed drones hitting buildings near the event, forcing a mass evacuation, and then steering crowds toward a pre-staged sniper team. A second wave was then planned to storm the White House gate.
14: Fox's Todd Pyro, the FBI, says it learned of the plot last Wednesday and worked with law enforcement agencies across several states to stop it. America's listening to Fox News.
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14: Oil prices below $80 a barrel for the first time since March, with the announcement of a pending deal with Iran. On Wall Street, stocks are mixed. The Dow's up 466. The Nasdaq is down 119. Tampa, Florida police officers taken into custody, accused of having a sexual relationship with a teenage boy.
21: Police officers in Tampa were forced to arrest one of their own Monday after discovering he allegedly found a 16-year-old boy on an adult dating app, sent him money, conducted discussions of a sexual nature, sent explicit photos, and tried to arrange the purchase of drugs for the teen via a third party. The officer, 31-year-old Jonathan Darling, has since been relieved of duty and sent to jail. He's been with the department since 2019. Tampa police were alerted to his online activities by the National Center for Missing and Exploited Children. In Miami, Eben Brown, Fox News.
14: Iran's World Cup soccer team wasn't allowed to stick around at all after its first match in the U.S.
1: The Iranian squad expected to spend the night in Los Angeles after their 2-2 draw with New Zealand. But coach Amir Galinoui says officials told them to return to their training base in Mexico. Several key staff members weren't even allowed to attend the game. The coach is unhappy about players not getting recovery time before the journey. Also frustrated, team captain Mehdi Taremi.
2: We are having a lot of problems, you know. It's so bad and it affects our team and we just want the peace.
1: Because of the war, Iran were forced to move their planned base camp from Arizona to Tijuana. Jonathan Savage, Fox News.
14: Iran's next game is on Sunday, again in L.A. McDonald's is bringing back a treat that mostly went away in the U.S. 34 years ago. It's fried apple pie in honor of America's 250th birthday for a limited time starting June 23rd, available all day. I was McDonald's first ever dessert, introduced in 1968. It comes in a cardboard sleeve, so hot it came with a warning label to wait. I'm Chris Foster, Fox News.
22: There will be an increase in cloudiness as the morning continues for most of the listening area. Highs today are expected to be in the mid-70s. Winds west at 6 to 10 miles per hour. Tonight, showers and thunderstorms likely. We'll see a low near 53. Winds west-southwest at 7 to 15, becoming southeast later overnight. Wednesday, showers and thunderstorms again, and highs in the mid to upper 60s. From the Flag Skywatch Weather Center, I am meteorologist Leah Jones.
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23: One and all, welcome to What's on Your Mind. Beautiful day across the Northern Plains. Maybe a little on the chilly side, but I don't mind that on a Tuesday. Hate that on a Friday, Saturday, or Sunday, but I can deal with it today. Watching these markets rip-roaring like crazy, 52,000 on the Dow, up 8%, 4,077. S&P is cranking. I mean, these numbers are just unbelievable. How about SpaceX? You see what the pre-trading SpaceX was, Kev? I hope you called your broker.
25: I didn't, and I told my wife yesterday. I was like, I don't know, right before the IPO, like, we should maybe. And I didn't call Brian. I was like, I don't know.
23: You know,
25: it's
23: really, it's like actually very easy. You buy low and sell high. Try that every day, and more often than not, if you're doing it yourself, you're getting dinged. But Brian Kronk is going to be here in a little bit, and he is our money man from Collins and Kronk, an actual portfolio manager. In addition to somebody that deals with anything that touches your money, really, he'll be here to unpack that coming up in just a couple of minutes. Because I'm really curious about the SpaceX thing. Like, is this going to last? Or, you know, what we would have been smart to do, just like on Tesla, is, you know, okay, what day did it begin trading? Was it Monday? It was Monday. No, it was a Friday. I forget what day. I think it was the SpaceX day was Friday. One day last week. And if you'd have bought it then and then sold it this morning, you'd be doing okay. I'm just saying. But that isn't normally how you work the stock market. And Brian's really good at this. Chasing a stock of the day, chasing the shiny object, you're going to get burned way more than you don't. You got to leave that stuff to the professionals. So I never even look at it, but it's kind of fun.
25: I think and that's one we could have looked at, though.
23: Probably. And maybe have a little fun with it.
25: The shiniest object of all.
23: Yeah.
25: Kind of thing.
23: Yeah, you're,
25: you know?
23: You're right. Like, yeah, you're right. I'm excited to talk to Brian a little bit about it and see what he thinks on this one and whether it's going to last. You know what I like about it? Elon Musk is now the world's first trillionaire, which is pretty cool. And the vast majority of people with enormous wealth, billionaires generally, are liberals and support liberal causes. You'd never know that because of the rhetoric that comes from the left and the regime media that, oh, the Republican Party is a party of billionaires. Not true. Fake news. Way more billionaires support liberal causes like George Soros and many others than do Republicans. Republicans are busy making a living and building companies and hiring people, and they don't engage in a lot of political stuff. I mean, but we've got a trillionaire that gets the conservative cause. So I love Elon Musk.
25: I just want to tell you one thing, Scott. I don't care what party you're in. I want all your money. Be a Republican or Democrat, you're a billionaire. I need all your money.
23: Hey,
25: give it to me.
23: Bernie, don't you have enough, Bernie? Don't you have enough?
25: Well, you need to pay your fair share. That's the bottom line.
23: Could you define the fair share, good Senator Sanders?
25: More than you pay now.
23: Yeah.
25: More.
23: You'll tell us when we're...
25: I know you pay half now, but I need you to pay more because you're an oligarch. Clearly, you're an oligarch.
23: What does it even mean, oligarch? What does that word mean?
25: I don't know.
23: I don't either.
25: Funny is they never do the math on any of it. There isn't enough money with those billionaires on your best day to pay anywhere near what we spend in this government. It's insane.
23: It is insane. Also on the show today, Nick Hall's going to be here, and Nick is a great North Dakota success story. He really is. He is a modern day Billy Graham, is what I call him, and he actually worked for Billy Graham and the Billy Graham Ministries years ago. And he really decided to do what he did there, but for younger people and in this part of the world. And that has grown and grown and grown. And now he, too, is gone global. And yet he still remembers where he came from. So coming up at the Red River Valley Fair, they have a Christian music night with performers Ann Wilson. Are you familiar with Ann Wilson at all? Kev, you're the music guy on this show. I always think of Ann Wilson. When I hear Wilson, I think of either Wilson and Phillips, or I think of the Hart ladies.
25: Yeah, Ann and Nancy. Yeah, but so I don't.
23: Is it
25: the
23: same?
25: Ann Wilson? No,
23: okay.
25: It's not.
23: We
25: talked about that last week, and I checked. It's not the same.
23: Okay, but this Ann Wilson, I guess, is like she's the Lauren Daigle or the Toby Mac or whatever. I guess we'll talk to Nick about it. And then Matt Maher is coming. Now Matt Maher, I know. And pretty much every song he's ever done, he's awesome in many ways. So it'll be Ann Wilson and Matt Maher and some other folks going on and great entertainment at the Red River Valley Fair. Last year when Lauren Daigle was here and a couple of other great Christian music artists, it was the largest concert. Now, it happened to be free, thanks to the Pulse Ministry, but the largest concert that was ever held at the Red River Valley Fair in their history. There have been big ones that were paid, but none as big as this, and this one wasn't paid. So that's part of why it was successful, but think of the lives it touched. So catch up with Nick Hall, bottom of the hour, and tell you about what they have planned for the Red River Valley Fair. Steve Moore is going to be here. Steve is one of my favorite economists. He also has a talk show on our radio station every Saturday, was Wall Street Journal for a lot of years, and now leads the Committee for Unleashing Prosperity. Is that what it is? I think the Committee for Unleashing Prosperity puts out a daily newsletter that you should get on the economy. Charts and good info. Every day I get that and I consume it. My big question for Steve Moore is the following. Now that we have the Iran situation to a resolution point, and we'll talk about that in a minute here, what that looks like. But now that we have that, what is going to happen to the economy? I forget who recently said, I think it was Newt Gingrich, might have said, if the Iran war situation is resolved by Labor Day. So obviously we're talking about, September, right? That he said if it was resolved by September, the economy was going to boom in a golden age kind of way, enough to positively impact the midterm elections to make sure Republicans keep control. That was a Newt Gingrich prediction. Well, I'd love to have Newt on the show, and he's been here before. He's a tough guy to book, but to say, okay, not Labor Day, but this sucker is signed in the coming days in Switzerland in the middle of June. So I believe what's going to happen to the economy, and you're seeing versions of it right now already, price of oil dropping, the SpaceX thing, and numbers we've never seen before in the stock market. I believe we're going to see some incredible things with this economy, and the One Big Beautiful Bill kicking in, and the extra change in the pocket of Americans that have been punished COVID forward. And really, but for what the Trump administration did pre-COVID, all right, so we got all the way back to 2017 to 2019, and think about that. 2019, the economy fell off a cliff for 2020, and Trump had to deal with that his last 2 years in office. Biden comes in, miserable economic that he always blamed on COVID, which was, you know, again, all self-inflicted wounds, ridiculous spending, shut down the economy, everything that happened that continued well after it was necessary from a health perspective. And now Trump just gets elected. Less than, folks, look at this. How far are we in? 18 months? Not even from his inaugural. Look what they passed. Look what's coming. And I think real Americans, I'm not talking about billionaires, I'm not talking about trillionaires, I'm talking about middle-class Americans, blue-collar folks that don't necessarily pay attention to the TikTok of politics. They are going to have tangible examples and money in their pocket and 401ks that have them say, huh, I'm doing a lot better. I think that's going to happen. I'd like to know the pitfalls that would stop that from happening. What could they be? Steve Moore will be here to unpack all that from the Committee to Unleash Prosperity. You see him a lot on Kudlow and a lot of the economic shows. Dear friend over the years. Julie Fedorchuk will also be here. And we're going to catch up with Jason Blake at some point. Jason's a good friend that is a hockey star, played for the University of North Dakota, went on to a professional career. But all that's in the rearview mirror. His kid, Jackson Blake, is quite the story.
25: Did you see the picture of him and Jackson on the ice with the cup?
23: 100%. And his,
25: oh
23: and his
25: my gosh,
23: dad is
25: so proud of him.
23: As a good of a player as Jason Blake was, he never won a Stanley Cup. He never came close, they don't believe, to a Stanley Cup. And his kid did. You know what his kid said on live television moments after winning the Stanley Cup? Did you see that clip? I have it.
25: No,
23: I'll play
25: that,
23: it for
25: I
23: you
25: didn't
23: today.
25: See it.
23: All the glory to God.
25: Amen.
23: What a incredible young man. So, Jason's going to join us, and maybe we'll have an appearance from Jackson a little later on in the program. So a fun show ahead. I hope you don't touch that dial. For those of you watching on Beck TV, welcome. And buckle up, because Brian Cronk's going to tell us about this market. And then Nick Hall is going to tell you a heck of a story. Also, next hour, I want to unpack the interview Sean Hannity did last night with the Vice President of the United States. One, it was about his book, which is incredible. We're efforting an interview as well and hope we get one. But on the book. It's unbelievable. But even more importantly for the world situation right now, he talked about fact versus fiction on this Iran deal, and we have clips. We have the receipts. General Jack Keane is still a little nervous about this, and we have his clips too. So if you touch the dial and leave for the next 2.5 hours, you're crazy. Don't go away. Ward, tell us about the employment opportunities you have at Vision Forward right now. You want team members that can make some big bucks. 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
23: You know, you hear me often say the show doesn't go without our sponsors, who are really partners. And if you have a business that you want to build, talk to the clients, the partners that we've had relationships with for a long, long time, and find out how loyal this audience is to the folks that partner up with us. It's a great partnership. Brian Kronk, Jeff Collins, great example of that from Collins and Kronk. And Brian is going to be on next week with us for a full half hour. We might have to expand that to an hour because we'll have so much to talk about next week. But I asked him if he could pop on today and just talk about this market, post-Iran news and SpaceX and all the fun there. Brian Kronk, Collins and Kronk, good to have you back, sir. How are you?
8: I am fantastic. Thanks for having me. How are you doing?
23: I'm doing good. I'm looking over I-29 on a beautiful day, and you're looking over NP Avenue on a beautiful day, not too far away in downtown Fargo, where you get the opportunity to meet with a lot of folks and help them plan their future. I always say anything that touches your money, you want to talk to Brian and the team about it, Collins and Kronk. And they've done a marvelous job for our team, our 401k. The Hallstroms use them. The Hannons use them. It's awesome. So you have counseled me many times when I've had the kids text or something I hear to like, oh, wow, Brian, this one's going to zoom, right? And you kind of say, just don't chase the stock of the day because 90% of the time you're going to get burned. Does that advice hold true for this SpaceX thing?
8: Well, you know, interesting. SpaceX has had so much hype. You know, I've worked on a lot of IPOs over the course of my life. And every once in a while, you get what we call a hot issue. And that's what this is going on with SpaceX. It's called a hot issue. It's when right out of the gate, there's just more demand than what anybody was ever expecting. And that's what the case is here. And so we knew this far in advance. People have been waiting a long time to become a part of this. And so that's what's going on now. And so who knows when that demand will wane? You know, keep in mind that Elon Musk didn't even sell the whole company. He sold a portion of the company, and people are just scrambling to get shares. And that's what's going on now. So it looks like it has some good legs behind it. And that's what you want to see on an IPO. You want to see a lot of people interested, and a lot of people who didn't get the IPO shares are interested in going into the open market and continuing to buy.
23: So would it have been smart to buy, the moment it went on the market and sell it now and call it good, or you just ride this one out?
8: So, you know, you've heard me say it a lot of times there, Scott, that what do I always say? The key to wealth creation is ownership, and that's ownership of high quality productive assets. So if you believe that SpaceX is going to be one of those high quality productive assets, why would you sell it? It's one of those things that if you can get in at a reasonable price, the money to be made isn't in trading SpaceX. I mean, if it's the greatest company ever, then why would you be selling it? And so no, I'm not in a big hurry to trade this thing. I think that the people who own it who really want to be in there for the long term and really do something with it, they're going to own this thing and be out of there. The unfortunate thing with IPOs or things of that nature, initial public offerings, as we call, is that there's a whole lot of people with that short-term mentality. They just want to get in and buy it and then, you know, quickly flip that for a 10, 20, 30% gain. And yeah, you can take that easy money and run. But, you know, I'm in this for what this is going to do, not the first double, but I'm in this to be a three-bagger or a five-bagger or a 10-bagger. That's where I want to see SpaceX go. And so, yeah, I'm not looking at selling it anytime real soon.
23: Do you see this stock as having the potential of being a gold standard, Coca-Cola, Microsoft, Apple, Tesla?
8: So, yeah, I look at this. Could this become a core holding? You know, in a lot of ways, it already has a lot of those attributes. So if you want to send payload into space, guess what? There's only one company that's consistently doing it and doing it on a greater and greater basis and bringing the cost down to send things into space. That's what we're getting with SpaceX. It's phenomenal. They're great at it. I mean, think about this. They send a rocket to space every other day. There's nobody else doing that. NASA never even came close to that with the reusable space shuttle program, yet they're doing it with reusable rockets. They're planning on getting that to basically one every 1.5 days and then one, you know, every day. And so, yeah, they're bringing the cost down for that type of space travel or space payload delivery. But keep in mind, that's not even their big thing. You know, SpaceX isn't just rockets. It's Starlink. So you're hearing all over the world, all people who didn't have access to the internet or in countries where they try to turn off the internet, like with what's been going on in Iran, and their government says, sorry, guys, we're not going to let you use the internet. Well, guess what? SpaceX has thousands, over 10,000 currently, satellites in space providing a network for whoever wants to subscribe to it. It's fantastic. That's the main revenue driver of SpaceX stock right now. It's actually not even classified as a space stock. It's classified as a telecommunications company.
23: Yeah, it's really amazing. And if you, I saw a chart the other day about the amount of satellites we'll have in space next year, yeah. 5 years, 10 years, compared to all other countries, it's mind-blowing. And you know what? Great example of how private capital, ingenuity, far better than anything the government touches, right? I mean, this is a classic example of just let the free market meet needs and don't rely on government, isn't it?
8: You're exactly right. And how it's just going to continue. So people say, well, what's he need this money for? You know, what's he going to use this money for? This is the company, SpaceX, raising capital so that they can really expand what they're growing. And that's what it's really all about. So they want to take that 10,000 satellite network and get it out to 30,000 satellites. And we've all heard Elon Musk talk about putting these data centers in space. You know, this isn't going to be some giant Death Star that's a data center floating in space. It literally is these satellites. This satellite network becomes that data center. So that's what they're really building out there right now. And you think about that, there's no need for cooling in space. You know, space is already cold. So there's so many things that we can do with this already. And then also part of SpaceX is Twitter. So think about that. So Twitter got bought out by Elon Musk, and then it got turned into, you know, X. Well, that's owned by SpaceX now. So all of us who own shares in SpaceX, we own Twitter as well, or what used to be called Twitter. And Grok, you know, Grok is Elon Musk's, you know, AI, if you want to think of it that way, artificial intelligence. And it's one of the best AI systems that's out there. It's, again, owned by SpaceX. So you're getting a whole lot more than rockets, and you're getting rockets in this thing. So it's really a fantastic company. I'm excited to see where they go. Elon Musk thinks they're going to have $1 trillion in revenue over the next 5 years. Elon Musk is great at overpromising, but to tell you what, the stuff that he's already delivering on is pretty impressive.
23: Wow. I only have a couple minutes left, and we're going to unpack all this next week in great detail.
8: Sure.
23: But I'm looking at the Dow right now at 52,150, up 400 points.
8: Amazing.
23: And I mean, every index is just roaring right now. Oil's down to $76 a barrel. I have a theory I'd like you to punch holes in. I think this economy is going to absolutely go to the stratosphere between now and the end of the year. Do you?
8: So it's interesting. So the economy is roaring. I mean, this economy is so strong. And I want to take a moment to separate the economy from the stock market. So we have an economy that's rip-roaring because of AI build-out, the industrial build-out around AI, All of that is fantastic. There is a weak spot in the economy, and that goes to some consumers, particularly lower income consumers are struggling right now. So we need to get everybody involved. So that's my one concern about that. And then even when it comes to the economy doing well, normally the stock market leads the economy, and it's been doing that in this case as well. But sometimes the stock market gets ahead of itself. I wouldn't be surprised if we get a correction in there somewhere. We haven't been able to have a real good correction, you know, anytime recently, but we're due for one. And so I just been reminding people, hey, the market does not just go straight up. And so when everybody all of a sudden thinks that they're the second coming of Warren Buffett, that's usually a good time to expect a, you know, expect some sort of a correction.
23: Exactly. And you've been talking about that for some time. Brian will be with us next Tuesday at 11:30. So join us then. Collinsandcronk.com. I'm telling you, you want these guys on that wall for you. Brian manages the money himself. Great team. 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Thanks.
0: The dirt flies over the 4th of July weekend at the Red River Valley Fair with the Dirt Series. 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
11: I'm Bonnie Amistadi. State Representative Desiree Morton of Fargo and Immigrant Development Center Executive Director Fauzia Adi went over a controversy between them on the flag. Last week, Morton slammed Republican colleagues posting a picture of them on phone banks for Congresswoman Julie Fedorchik's campaign with Adi. She wrote on Facebook, everybody knows the Somalis have defrauded Americans out of billions of dollars throughout Minnesota and all over the U.S. If we think that we as a state are exempt from fraud, then we are either very naive or extremely deluded.
12: I'm just Somalian by birth. What is that got to do with anything else in any other towns who are going through fraud?
13: I don't think I said anything that was not true. I did not say that you specifically were committing fraud. I apologize if you took it personally. I did not mean it as a personal attack on you.
12: I accept your apology.
11: The city of Fargo will host an open house in honor of Mayor Tim Mahoney. It's set for June 26 from 12:30 to 2 at City Hall. And Moorhead City Councilmember Chuck Hendrickson announces he will not run for re-election. He didn't say why he isn't seeking another term. His term ends on New Year's Eve. Hendrickson was first elected to represent Ward 4 in 2013. I'm Bonnie Amistadi.
26: Sunny skies will turn partly cloudy as we head through the afternoon. We'll have highs into the mid-70s and winds out of the southwest 5 to 15. Showers enter the area late this evening and last through the overnight. We'll drop down to a low in the mid-50s. And a few showers and possibly a few thunder showers during the day on Wednesday with highs into the upper 60s. And sun returns on Thursday with highs

0: sounds like it still is, though.
1: When he's
0: comparing it to Coca-Cola and what he calls a long-term hold.
2: Yep.
0: Right?
2: Yep. High-quality assets. Yep, it will be.
0: I don't think anybody's missed out on anything yet is what I'm thinking. I don't know. That was pretty interesting.
2: Well, that IPO, you get in on the, you know, you get in the basement, you get on the ground floor type deal.
0: The whole thing with those. I always tell people anything that touches your money, you should be having a conversation with the team at Collins & Cronk. And I mean, they got a great team. Brian and Jeff Collins are the two partners, and they've got team under them, Harrison and a number of other people that have worked with tons of our listeners. And hardly a week passes when somebody doesn't call and say, I am so glad I heard about them on your show. I talked to somebody this morning, said, you know, they were with some of the biggest of the big, and somebody had left, and they had some new person that was young and they didn't know. And he's like, what's the number again for the team at Collins & Cronk? And I'm like, super easy, collinsandcronk.com, Collins with a C, and Crank with a K, and you will never be disappointed. I'm just telling you that. And they join us regularly on the program, so we love having them on the show, and they'll be here again next Tuesday, so for a longer time period. But you can call them at 701-235-0119 or online at collinsandcronk.com, Collins with a C, and Cronk with a K, okay? All right, 27 before the top of the hour. It's a great pleasure to welcome back to the program Nick Hall, North Dakota Boy Done Good from Pulse Ministries. And they have another wonderful event to do a little encore to last year's incredible event at the Red River Valley Fair. Nick, nice to have you back. How are you?
3: Man, I'm doing good. We just got back from a massive event. We had 50,000 people this weekend in Arkansas.
0: Oh, wow. Unbelievable. And what kind of event did you do?
3: You know, it's same thing we're always doing, just loving people, talking about Jesus. It was music. It was young people on stage. We had a couple thousand people come to faith. And it's just incredible. So God is moving. The time is now. Can't wait to be coming home.
0: You know, you hear a lot of, are you still down there?
3: No, I just got back to Minnesota. Late last night, so literally just haven't even unpacked my bags yet.
0: And then coming up to home, which is North Dakota. Remind folks often of your time here in the valley and how you a North Dakota kid done good here to be influencing lives in the way you are. And remind me of the numbers. You spent some time with the Billy Graham ministry team. And of course he did what he did in a very different universe when there was not the addiction to these things. The amount of time people are spending on social media and devices and everything else. And you're able to touch more lives than they did just because of the way you use what you do. Your events are awesome. I've been to many and love them all, but you can touch people in a lot of ways right now. What's the numbers? How many people have you talked to in the last number of years?
3: Yeah, you know, it's hard to keep track of, and it's hard to believe, to be honest. I mean, again, I'm from North Dakota. I think when I grew up, man, we always used to say there was 500, maybe 600,000 people in the state. I know it's grown since then, but now, man, there's not a month that goes by that we're not impacting 5-10 million. I think last year, a couple hundred million people heard the gospel. We have now shared the gospel with over a billion people since we launched. And again, this launched as a English paper at NDSU. And so I tell kids, do your homework. You never know what God will do with it. But we just delight to get to tell. We say, man, we exist for the one. Jesus left the 99 for them. And man, it's that one person. It's that one life. You know, this weekend, obviously 50,000 people, several thousand responding to the gospel. But at the very end of the weekend, there was a tall, black man, probably 6'4", comes up to me and just says, you know, I've been hearing, about Jesus my whole life. He said, this weekend was the first time ever I feel like I'm a child of God. And just this grown man just embracing me. And you know, in my mind, I'm like, man, I'm a kid from North Dakota. Like, I literally have nothing in common with this guy. I'm 5'8", he's 6'4", I'm white, he's black, you know. And just seeing how God uses simple things to change lives. And that's really what it's all about.
0: We're chatting with Nick Hall, a Pulse Minister.

0: trees. Want to tell you about a big event coming to the Red River Valley Fair, but I always like an update on what they're doing. I saw Nick Last and the team at the Shack, and they had a whole ton of NDSU students with some incredible entertainment, as they do. And yeah, that was a fun event. Broke some records there, and another big one coming with a big outdoor concert. So more on that in a moment. Part of the all-star lineup at the Red River Valley Fair. Also still to come, Steve Moore, by the way, the economist that is rather famous these days, a good friend of the program. He's going to unpack this economy and where it's going and where we're at. Julie Fedorchuk will be here, and Jason Blake to talk about the Sun hoisting the Stanley Cup. But all that to come on the show right now. Nick Hall and Pulse Ministries talking about what's coming up. Nick, you hear a lot of people now use the word revival, and I'm guessing that word means something different to everybody. My high school, education, Montevideo, Minnesota, I just mean it to be more people love Jesus, and that's a good thing. And I know it's meant, as I say, different things to different communities and different, Christian faiths. How do you describe revival? What is it? What does it look like?
1: Yeah. One of my mentors used to say, revival is God's arrival. And so, revival, literally, it's more of a scientific term than anything. It means coming back to life. And so in the history of our country, there has been three or four times of spiritual revival, awakening, renewal. In fact, when the colonies were being founded, there was a spiritual revival and awakening that happened with the First Great Awakening. Benjamin Franklin used to go to the meetings. So our nation is a nation that's been marked by God bringing us back to what matters. And so, I really believe we're in one of these times now where people have seen the destruction and they've seen the negativity. They've seen that nothing else satisfies. And so right now we are living in a time where young people are leading the way. Gen Z is now the highest percentage church attendance of any generation. And it's just a crazy time. There's hunger of all generations. People are turning to God, turning to Jesus, coming back to values, and hopefully loving their neighbor and living differently.
0: Yeah, and I always say loving your neighbor is just being kind of the person God designed you to be. It doesn't mean that your neighbor doesn't irritate you when they, their sprinklers go bad and they get mad at your dogs barking or whatever. I mean, that's just life. But, loving everyone is just wanting the best for them, wanting to go to heaven. And I think some people get like, okay, I'm not a good person because I don't love my main neighbor. They drive me crazy. But really, you're just talking about, love others like he loved us, right? And that doesn't mean life isn't going to get in the way and it's messy, right?
1: Yeah, life is hard. We all go through things. We all have a bad day. But ultimately, we believe that we're all guilty, right? We all mess up. We all do the wrong thing. I was saying this weekend, I'm on stage in front of tens of thousands of people. And I say, man, I don't talk about Jesus because I have it together. I talk about Jesus because I know I don't. I talk about Jesus because he welcomes anyone and he can take broken things and put them back together. And so I've just found hope and healing and life. He gave me purpose. He forgave my sins. He gave me a new joy. And because of that, we can love others with the love we've been given, not because we deserve, it's because we didn't, and I think Jesus is the ultimate example, right? He came into a mess that he didn't make, problems he didn't cause, and he took it on himself, right? And this is the good news of the gospel, that Jesus loves us, Jesus calls us, and Jesus saves us. And I tell people, man, you're one prayer away. You're one conversation away from the life you were made for, the forgiveness you were made for. And God wants to fill you with his spirit. And it can happen right now.
0: Yeah, and it's, we overcomplicate it sometimes. Religion gets, too rule-bound sometimes. And it's simple. It really is. And Nick, you do a great job speaking to, younger generations who are troubled at a time unlike anything in our history right now, from a mental health perspective, from a messy life perspective, that, as you say, that all of us have that in one way or another, but there is hope, there's relief from all that. So why I super appreciate your message. Our kids, I have two girls that live in New York City, and there's something going on there. which, you know, could be fairly called the pet of all evil, right? I mean, the stuff going on in New York City is just unbelievable. Our girls have embraced it. They have great jobs. And they go to a church in the middle of Manhattan that literally there's a line. It's a Catholic church. They've been in the news, a lot of social media about them. They have a line around the block to get in every Sunday. I mean, you know, I've been to, you know, Catholic churches in New York City where, you know, the average age is 60. And this is, to me, phenomenal. What's going on? Your example in Arkansas, your example last year at the fair. I mean, this is real and this is here, isn't it?
1: It is. It is. And again, it's for everyone. I mean, I've had the privilege of sitting down. I mean, when they were alive, I got to spend time with Pope Francis. I got to spend time with Billy Graham. I got to have these leaders pray over me and really pray over this generation. And what I would tell people is that to the parents and grandparents that have been weary, have been praying for grandkids and grandsons and granddaughters and kids, right? Sons and daughters. God is hearing our prayers. And I really do believe this generation is leading the way. We're seeing it in Catholic churches, Orthodox churches, Lutheran churches, Presbyterian churches, non-denominational churches. I tell people, really, anywhere people are just boiling it down, just saying, man, let's talk about Jesus. Let's talk about the Word of God and the forgiveness that God offers. People are hungry. You don't need to doll it up. It doesn't need to be fancy. Man, people are hurting and they want a second chance. And man, we all know what it's like to feel guilty. We all know what it's like to do the wrong thing. And that's why Jesus came. And so he's offering a reset. And it's for me. It's for you. It's even for the person I don't like, you know, and that's the good news, that God welcomes everyone. And so it's an exciting time to be alive. And it's important for all of us to keep reminding ourselves and reminding each other that even though the news looks all negative and awful, there's still light. There's still hope.
0: Sure is. Well said. And we got to pray for this country. I mean, you look at, you know, what's happening on the globe. You look at what's happening in the hate that's being directed to other people. I mean, we got to pray for this country and remember that as well. More with Nick Hall on a big event planned with the Red River Valley Fair. Stay tuned for that next.
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0: 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Back with Nick Hall from Pulse Ministries. Nick, tell our listeners what you got planned for the Red River Valley Fair. I'm not hearing Nick. Sorry, start over, Nick. I didn't hear that first part. Go ahead.
1: Yeah, you got me now?
0: I do, yep.
1: Awesome. Yeah, the Red River Valley Fair means a lot to me. I grew up going to it. It's an incredible event, great food, great people, great entertainment. And now this is the third year we've partnered with the fair to bring a faith and family night to the fair. And it's Sunday, July 12th, 6 p.m. Super excited. In fact, I got an announcement here, first time this is being made. But we have Ann Wilson, who is an incredible singer, songwriter, award winning, one of the most popular artists in Christian music. Matt Marr, who is one of the most celebrated, again, worship leaders. I was with Matt Marr at Global Youth Day in Poland a few years ago. He is one of the, I mean, he's literally the Chris Tomlin of the Catholic Church. I mean, he's such a big deal, incredible guy, and literally hasn't been announced anywhere, but from American Idol, Chris Tungsteth's going to be with us as well.
0: Wow. What a lineup. Absolutely incredible. How much do you charge to go to this concert, Nick?
1: You know, there's different tickets available. I think it's like 20 or 30 bucks to come. But, you know, we want people to come and have a good time. It's an incredible night. It's an incredible opportunity. There's different seats, different availability, you know, and you can hop online at pulse.org/North Dakota, pick your seats, get your spots. And, you know, yeah, I mean, it's an awesome opportunity to bring family, bring friends, come on out. Not miss out on what God's doing in North Dakota. And again, by coming, you're supporting this movement of youth and young people. But yeah, we don't want price to be a deterrent. So man, just come on out and join us.
0: Yeah, I really wanted our listeners to realize just, I mean, that's super. Go to a concert today with that kind of talent. I mean, Ann Wilson, as you say, massive, massive brand right now in the Christian music community. Dove Award winner. I mean, just unbelievable. And Matt Maher, I could listen to it. I have every single one of his songs in my playlist. And smile ear to ear every time one of them comes on. It's incredible. I love that story about Poland. And then, you're adding in more fun. They're in a new announcement with another one. I mean, try pay 20 or 30 bucks or these low prices for any of those artists anywhere, that three, let alone three together. So obviously a lot of great benefactors have come together to make this happen. Pulse is a great place for your philanthropy because of the lives they're touching. And I know you've got great support worldwide. You can always use more. People can help in many ways with the ministry, right?
1: Yeah, you know, we try to put on events. I mean, the Red River Valley Fair is one of the only events all year that's ticketed, you know, and it's a fair event. So there's tickets involved in coming to the fair. But, you know, like Pack the Shack was free for college kids. We train, 500 young evangelists every year. We're trying to open the doors wide and none of this work. I mean, for 20 years, we have existed based off of generous farmers, business owners, leaders that really care about the future of our nation. They care about faith. They care about young people. And so we're sent out to do this work. I was just in Madrid, Spain. We had 50,000 people in Madrid, Spain. Again, just had 50,000 people in Arkansas. The harvest is ready. Jesus said, but the workers are few. And so we're going out there and we're doing whatever we can. We're being as loud as we can. And as long as we have gas in the tank, we're going to keep going and talking about Jesus and hopefully calling people back to the values that our nation was founded on.
0: Find out more at pulse.org/North Dakota for the events. And if you're frustrated from a philanthropic standpoint about the return you're getting on your investment, it's incalculable what you'd get in the way of a return for a donation to Pulse and the group. July 12th, Rider Valley Fairgrounds, 6:30. Do not miss this. NDSU's a sponsor, Pulse Evangelism, the Rider Valley Fair. Matt Maher, for crying out loud, and Ann Wilson. And we have a little Ann Wilson right now to go. Nick, thank you. Appreciate everything you're doing. God bless. Keep the team pumped up, and we'll see you July 12th. And thanks for our friendship. We appreciate it.
1: Hey, thanks so much. Love you guys.
0: Take care. Love you too.
2: 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Let me tell you about my Jesus.
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11: Farmers talk about topsoil as the foundation of their operation. So roughly how many years does it take for nature to form just 1 inch of new topsoil through a natural process? The answer, about 500 years. Natural soil formation requires centuries of weathering, organic matter accumulation, and microbial activity working together. A single inch of topsoil takes those 500 years to develop under natural conditions. It can erode in a single season of poor management, which is why soil health decisions carry consequences that outlast any one farm generation.
5: 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The Flag. It's 12 o'clock.
12: Drones, then guns. I'm Chris Foster of Fox News. The FBI says a plot to attack Sunday's UFC event at the White House involved drones with explosives hitting nearby buildings, with a team of snipers in place to fire at the crowd after an evacuation. A second wave would then have stormed a White House gate, officials tells Fox. At least five people are in custody at this point, arrested in California, Ohio, Missouri, and Nebraska.
13: We're 100% confident that we knew locations, level of planning, level of response. The event itself, I am confident in saying, was never at risk due to the great investigative work.
12: That's Secret Service Deputy Director Matthew Quinn. Investigators are said to have identified at least 23 people discussing the plot on the Signal messaging app. President Trump says he may read the text of an Iran peace deal out loud in public once it's been publicly released. Iran's Foreign Minister Abbas Araghchi says it would require Israel to withdraw from Lebanon.
14: Araghchi warns if Israeli troops don't go back home, it would violate Iran's agreement with the United States. Israel's defense minister, though, has said his military intends to stay in Lebanon indefinitely. The full text of the deal has yet to be publicly released. It's due to be officially signed in a ceremony on Friday. Jonathan Savage, Fox News.
12: There are primaries today in Oklahoma and Washington, D.C., and runoff elections in Alabama and Georgia.
15: In the Alabama Senate primary runoff, President Trump has backed Congressman Barry Moore over retired Navy SEAL Jared Hudson. In the Georgia runoff, President Trump's backed Congressman Mike Collins to challenge Senator John Ossoff in November, while outgoing Governor Brian Kemp has backed former University of Tennessee football coach Derek Dooley.
12: Fox's Jessica Rosenthal. There's a special election in California to fill House Democrat Eric Swalwell's seat. He resigned in April. Charges are announced against 15 people accused of impeding federal agents during an immigration enforcement surge in Minnesota, with 13 now in custody, two remaining at large. The U.S. attorney in Minnesota says the operation targeted two Minneapolis-based left-wing activist groups. 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
12: The first victim of a B-52 military plane crash is identified as Air Force Lieutenant Colonel Miles Middleton. Eight people died in the crash yesterday in California.
19: It took off and immediately after takeoff crashed and burst into flames. The eight-engine aircraft initially flew northeast at around 11:10 a.m., gradually turning farther north before abruptly hooking northwest and plunging at a rate of more than 5,000 feet per minute. The bomber typically carries a crew of five, but eight were on board this aircraft, including the military crew, government civilians, and two Boeing employees.
12: Fox's Jennifer Griffin. Police in New Jersey are looking for somebody who attacked five women with acid.
20: An investigation is underway into the Monday night incident. The women were standing outside a home in Jersey City when officials say the attackers drove up and threw what is believed to be sulfuric acid at them. All five were treated at a hospital for skin burns and peeling and are expected to be okay. Officials say the incident may have stemmed from an argument between a large group of people earlier in the day. The search continues for those responsible, and Jersey City Mayor James Solomon says he has directed the police to use all resources necessary to find the attackers. In New York City, Tanya J. Powers, Fox News.
12: Police in South Carolina are looking for a missing personal trainer.
1: Police are searching for clues in the disappearance of a 39-year-old South Carolina woman, Elena Catherine Moore, who was last seen Thursday leaving a Planet Fitness gym in Lexington. Police say she was wearing an olive green zip-up hoodie with black athletic pants and was spotted heading toward a wooded area behind a nearby Lowe's home improvement store. But nobody's come forward to say they've seen or spoken to her since. She was reported missing by her husband Friday, and officers deployed a drone to search the area. Anyone with information on her whereabouts is being asked to reach out to detectives.
12: Fox's Lillian Will on Wall Street. The Dow is up 48. The Nasdaq's down 35, dragged down by chip stocks. I'm Chris Foster, Fox News.
21: Sunny skies will turn partly cloudy as we head through the afternoon. We'll have highs into the mid-70s and winds out of the southwest 5 to 15. Showers enter the area late this evening and last through the overnight. We'll drop down to a low in the mid-50s and a few showers and possibly a few thunder showers during the day on Wednesday with highs into the upper 60s. And sun returns on Thursday with highs remaining in the 60s. From the Flag Skywatch Weather Center, I'm Chief Meteorologist Dean Wysocki.
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0: back on What's On Your Mind. Another hour of what we hope you consider radio excellence, as the late, great Rush Limbaugh would say. There's a lot of news happening related to the agreement in Iran. My question for the audience today, and we can spend some time on this, our guest at the bottom of the hour, Steve Moore, who is the best economist I know. I don't know a better economist. And he has been in Trump world, helped craft much of the first-term policy, was once proposed for the Federal Reserve chair, and then, a Federal Reserve governor, I believe, and that got withdrawn because of some controversy with a divorce or something. But he is so smart. You should get his newsletter daily, the Committee to Unleash Prosperity. But, we're going to talk about the economic ramifications of all this, but I'm talking about the actual deal. Now, the president's overseas. He's doing this G7 summit, so he's doing a lot of media with these other folks. I saw him with Kevin's favorite world leader. I'm pretty sure, Kevin, that if you had to pick every foreign leader, you would put the president of France on the top of that list, wouldn't you?
1: Oh, yeah. He's a
0: soy boy weasel. Is what he is.
1: Yeah, he's one of them.
0: Oh
1: yeah.
0: My gosh, how soon poor they guy. Forget of we how we saved their bacon.
1: I think you could still kind of see their black eye where his wife got hold of him, clocked him by one time. She was good, man. That was a good straight left you put to his wham.
0: And by the way, some people think she's a man. I never bought into that whole thing, and I don't know why anybody spends more than 5 minutes trying to figure it out.
1: Trudeau and a few of the others like to vacation someplace.
0: Whatever. It's not my jam.
1: Yeah,
0: but
1: I don't care.
0: Anyway, seeing him squirm in his chair after he poo-pooed Iran and lifted not one finger to help through the whole thing was really fun. I kind of enjoyed it. But here's my question for the audience. Do you trust Trump on the details of this? Do you trust the deal? And I'd love for you to call 701-271-1100 and tell me what you think. First of all, how do you judge, right? How do I decide what the deal is and what Trump got in the way of concessions out of them? We don't know, right? We got like 30,000-foot view explanations that nobody's seen the agreement. And they're debating whether to put the agreement out before it's actually signed on Friday in Switzerland. So 90% plus of what you're hearing is somebody talking out of their butt. It's probably the same kind of people that told you for the last week how horrible the UFC event was going to be on the White House lawn. And it was going to be raining and lightning and it's a joke. And why do they put that thing on the White House lawn? And by the way, it'll be canceled because there's too many bugs. Blah, blah, blah, blah, blah. There is so much fake news out there from the Democratic Party who has literally been cheering for defeat in Iran. They're doing it. The regime media is doing it. So I don't know that it's fair to say I can judge it at this point, but what I've heard the president say, what I've heard the vice president say, long interview on this last night on Hannity, sounds good to me, and I trust Trump's instincts. Where is he ever on the big issues not have the right finger on the pulse? I can't think of it. But you tell me. 701-271-1100. You can use that number to text or call What's On Your Mind. Reese is next. Reese, what's on your mind?
2: Hey. Yeah, you just mentioned the Iran war and do we trust Trump? And I guess my first thought is I don't really trust any politician. But if there was one area I trust Trump in, and I like a lot of the things he does. And if there's one area that I trust him in, it is foreign policy. I really like what he's done. But overall, no, I tend to always be skeptical and I hope it turns out good. And so far, I think his foreign policy has turned out pretty darn well.
0: Interesting take, Race. Hey, Kev, hang on one sec here.
1: Is he a politician, though?
0: Yeah, okay. Likewise. I got one, and then you can ask yours, Kev.
1: I already asked. That's good.
0: I think, Reese, you are very typical of the vast majority of people related to President Trump. But what I like about what you said is you're rooting for him. You want him to have success, but you naturally have a reaction that says a politician is going to just lie.
3: you know, they're just going to tell you one thing and do another thing. Is that a fair description of what you just said?
2: Yeah, I think it's fair. I think that's pretty fair. And is he a politician? I would say it's close to the end of his second term. He's political enough, at the very least, endorsing candidates and all that. I do think he's a politician. But like I said, I enjoy a lot of the things he's done. And there's a couple things I struggle with. But for the most part, I definitely typically vote Republican. So, I mean, I like a lot of the things he's done. I tend to wait to see the actual result before, you know, and the biggest case here was, will they end up with a nuclear weapon? And it sounds like no. So that's a huge step in the right direction for me.
3: Yeah. And, you know, to answer Kev's question, you sort of have, you consider him a politician. I think where Kevin's going with this, and Kevin, I don't want to put words in your mouth, but he is so different than anybody that has ever been a politician that we know nothing like it in our lifetimes. By definition, Reese is right. He is a politician, right? He put his name on the ballot.
1: I think he's the president is what he is. He's not a politician. Politicians are... Kevin Cramer reminds me of a politician, and John Hovind, and those guys are politicians.
3: Well, if you look up the definition of a politician, I'm saying he technically fits it, but I know what you're going at.
1: You're right. You're right.
3: I know where you're going with this. And it is, Reese, what I would say to you, too, can you respect the fact that while he is a politician by definition, as Kevin said, he's so different than any other politician, he is, I mean, why do you think Barack Obama literally took every tenet of the federal government within days of his election in 2016 to try and take him down? Why was Barack Obama that worried? Why was every other Republican president that is still alive hate the guy? They can't stand the guy. I think it's because he doesn't play in their pond.
1: Not a politician.
3: He doesn't play by their rules, and he scares the living daylights out of them because they've always gone along to get along. Do you respect that about Trump anyway?
2: You know, I think at times an outside voice like he clearly is, and a different voice is refreshing. I totally agree with that. In some ways, do I wish there was more decorum or I don't know if that's the right word either. Yeah, sometimes I do, but at sometimes I realize you can't get foreign policy stuff done if everyone knows what you're going to say and what you're going to do. And it's part of the reason it makes me skeptical, but part of the reason I feel like a lot of times it turns out well, especially in the foreign policy side, for sure.
3: I super enjoyed this conversation because I think, again, you represent a large swath of people who don't, you know, they sort of hate politics. You know, a lot of people, your case, you're paying attention to it, but you're like, I don't trust these guys. And I think that's, well, what I believe firmly, and first of all, as a person that has for 99% of the time been a Trump fan from the moment he threw his hat in the ring and before in his life outside of politics, been a fan, I don't like some of the things he says and does and how he does them either. And I think that goes for a lot of people who voted for him, who love him, who are rooting for him, who think he's done incredible things, close the border, get the economy down, stop crying, be a peacemaker, end wars. They love all that, but they hate when he says the F word in a social media post on Easter, right? Or putting his name on this thing or that thing. None of us really like that. I explain it. I don't know if I'm right or wrong. I explain it to say he was a New York developer. That's what they do, right? I mean, that's not for the faint of heart, the developing world. But nonetheless, it, his own wife has said you should be more presidential and don't do the dance and, you know, all that stuff. So he's getting grief even from Melania over this. So, but I think, Reese, the proof will be in the pudding of how people feel over the next number of months before the November election. And I think if he defies odds again in November, that there will be enough people like you that say, good for you. Look what you did on Iran. And by the way, I have a few more bucks in my pocket. And then I think we have a golden age of America. So keep checking in from time to time. I appreciate your gut instincts on this and enjoyed the conversation.
2: Absolutely. Thank you very much.
3: You bet. All right. More of your calls coming up. Scott and Frazee wants to weigh in. Frazee? What kind of crazy town is that anyway? Got some big fish out front of it. Is it a fish, Kev, that's outside Frazee on the highway there?
1: No, it's the world's largest turkey.
3: Oh, hello. Sorry, turkey, yeah. fish, turkey. I get them mixed up. That's turkey country. I should have known. All right, more coming up on What's on Your Mind.
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0: Great song from Matt Maher, who'll be at the Red River Valley Fair for the big Pulse event we were talking about last hour with Nick Hall. Love Matt Maher. He's great. Ann Wilson and other great guests, including somebody I'd not heard of. Did you hear the guy from America's Got Talent, or was it American Idol?
1: Chris Dungseth, yeah. No, he was on Idol. He's from Fergus Falls, Minnesota. He's phenomenal.
0: Is he? All right. And they just announced that today on our show that he'll be there, too. So you want tickets for that Red River Valley Fair for sure. I have a very special guest going to join us in a moment, but Scott and Frazee's been waiting a bunch, so I'll get you in quick, Scott, and then we'll go to our guest. Question of the day, do you trust Trump's instincts? Speaking specifically about, obviously, Iran and this deal, but even just larger, has he ever given you a reason not to trust him, I guess I would ask. Scott, what's on your mind? Quickly, go ahead.
2: Yeah, Scott, you need to fly into Frazee sometime, visit our beautiful city.
0: I've been there. Anyhow, I've been there before with Italian restaurants downtown. I thought you guys had a chicken out front there, but I guess it's a turkey. But anyway, I'll come back. I promise. Kevin will host me at the lake, and we'll go to town. Yeah, we'll do it.
2: It used to be the world's largest white pine sawmill at one time. But anyway, that was back at the turn of the century, two turns. Anyhow, I was state delegate for Trump three times in a row. Of the Trump force. Captain went out, knocked on doors for him, trying to get him reelected this last time. I trusted him up until the point where some things started going south for me, but I do trust him in this deal. I unfortunately don't trust Israel in the deal, or Bibi specifically.
0: Okay, you know what? I want to continue this conversation, Scott. Work it out with Kev. As soon as I get done with our next guest, I'd like to pick up this conversation at the bottom of the hour, because I'm very intrigued by it. I hear a lot of friends of mine with the same skepticism for Israel. I don't have it, but I'm curious about those that do and the other things you think have gone south. So hang tight. Kev will get you back at the bottom of the hour. I have, as most folks know that listen to this program, been a fan of the University of North Dakota Fighting Sioux and hockey since I moved to Grand Forks in 1984, then had the blessing beginning in 1988 of being the public address announcer, and all these years later have dear friends that played hockey at UND, that coached at UND, and one of them includes my next guest, Jason Blake, who is not joining us today as a former Sioux hockey player, even though he is. We're going to talk a little bit about his kid, also a former Sioux hockey player who won the Stanley Cup with the Great Carolina Hurricanes over the weekend. Blaker, how are you?
3: I'm great, Scotty. How are you?
0: I'm doing good. Have you come down to Earth yet?
3: No, not yet. Not yet. It's probably take a few more days to sink in a little bit. I mean, it's been such a whirlwind here the last few months. I haven't missed a game. I've been traveling. I've been everywhere. But, again, I wouldn't miss it for the world to watch Jackson play and win the biggest prize in pro sports. I mean, it was just a thrill of a lifetime. Obviously, I wasn't able to win the Stanley Cup. I played in the playoffs. I can't remember how many times, but never got out of the first round. But, I mean, to watch your kid do it and watch, you know, what he did on the ice and be successful and do it with this group of guys and this organization is unbelievable.
0: You're such a good dad. It's absolutely incredible. And, of course, I knew you the moment you walked on campus at UND and thankfully transferred from a school out east, and have the Moorhead boy do the things you did at UND. It was just a joy to watch. I might have said a few times, I forget, here's your University of North Dakota Fighting Sioux scoring his 100th goal of the year, Jason Blake. You know, I mean, we said it a few times, but it was always great fun. And, of course, your son, Jackson, and walking him. And how many games did you see this year? I mean, I'm watching you on social media, and you were at a ton of games, right?
3: Yeah, I mean, well, this year I was coaching this year back in Minnesota, the PWAA team for my little guy, and then I helped out with the high school team. And I didn't really leave too much during the winter, but since playoffs started, our season was over, the high school season was over. I haven't been home for more than 24 hours. It's been insane. I've been watching every game, following him around. It's been obviously a thrill of a lifetime. Well, I'm ready to go home, but we're not going home until Sunday. I don't think I'm in Raleigh now. We had a jet. They flew home on their jet yesterday, about 10 minutes before we got there, and the team, this organization, is first class, and they got a jet for all the families, and So we took the jet home from Vegas yesterday and then continued the celebration last night. So
0: I'm sure
3: it's going to be like that for the next week.
0: What's not to celebrate? I put a bug in Jackson's ear that maybe, I don't know, Engelstad Arena might not be a bad place. And how about the Moorhead Spuds? I know Dad's got a little connection there, but maybe a little Fargo Grand Forks Stanley Cup action in his future, huh?
3: Yeah, we haven't even talked about that at all. I think we were all last night pretty late, and I really didn't even actually talk to him at all last night because the whole team was there. They brought the Stanley Cup to a guy that used to play for the Hurricanes. He owns a bar here in town. It was just, another first-class thing last night. He let everyone come in, and it was awesome. But I'll definitely mention it to him.
0: Yeah, we love it. We love it. It's such a good tradition, you know, that tradition of bringing the cup back home. I remember when your friend of mine, Mike Commodore, who now wears a robe to hockey games, and I don't know what's happened to Commie, but you... The funniest, craziest guy we know, Commie, that was a former Hurricane, too. Yeah, the robe, I don't know. The robe's got to go, though, Jason. What do you think?
3: I don't know. He did the siren. I saw him, Scotty, the other night, game 5 in Raleigh. He was here. He did the siren. I talked to him for a little bit. I got a picture with him outside. I don't know. I guess he started that back in 06, but Commie's doing great. He's a good friend of mine still. And,
0: he's the best.
3: Other than Phoenix.
0: He's the best. But I remember when he brought
3: the Lakes.
0: Yeah. He'd been to the Lakes with the Stanley Cup. Was at UND with it. It's a great, great tradition. Do you have a quick question, Kev?
1: I just, somebody brought up over the weekend, the second time the Canes have won the cup, and Matt Cullen was on the team that did it the first time. It's kind of all the cool kind of tie with all you guys, Minnesota and Moorhead.
0: Forgot that. That's awesome.
1: Yeah, Cully was on that Canes team.
0: There was so much to love about how Jackson played and what he contributed.
1: He's a phenom guy. Yeah, dude, he's unbelievable.
0: I know they put every name on the Stanley Cup, but his should be just a little bit bigger on this one because it was phenomenal. But of all that, Jason, I have to tell you, the most thing that just touched my heart is the first thing he says after winning the cup to the reporter on international television, all glory to God. You raised a heck of a kid right there.
1: Yeah, buddy.
3: Yeah, no. He's turned into you're going to make me cry here when I talk about him, but he's turned into an unbelievable young man. You know, that's in that saying, that is first and foremost in his life. And, you know, he's got a great surrounding or a great sporting cast. There's guys on the team like Slavin, Chatfield, and some guys. They do Bible study.
0: That's awesome. That's awesome.
3: They're fully invested in.
0: Well, tell him
3: he's done.
0: Tell him hi for us, and let's stay in touch after you get some sleep. All right.
3: Love to, Scotty.
0: Go Sue, buddy.
3: You guys, thank you so much. Very kind of you guys to put me on the show. And
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8: I'm Bonnie Nastati. A former North Dakota House minority leader has died. Murrow Boucher died Thursday at Sanford Health in Bismarck. Boucher represented District 9 from 1991 to 2011, serving as House minority leader from 1996 to 2011. His funeral is Friday morning at 11 at Rollitt Public School. A survey by the North Dakota Ethics Commission shows North Dakotans place a high priority on ethical conduct in government. Commission Executive Director Rebecca Binstock says a survey helped the commission identify the issues that matter most. Two out of three respondents believe public officials do not always act ethically, and participants identified the commission's top responsibility is investigating complaints and enforcing ethics laws. Plans to honor a North Dakota soldier killed in Japan during World War II have changed slightly. Staff Sergeant Irvin Ellingson Dahlin's casket will be flown to Minneapolis-St. Paul International Airport on Wednesday. The Highway Patrol will lead a convoy with Ellingson's family and 200 to 400 motorcycles from the Fargo Air Museum at 2 on Thursday to Veterans Park in Grand Forks for a ceremony at 4. Tom Krabenhoff is with Fargo Memorial Honor Guard.
9: 150 family members are coming in for this from three different countries and all across the United States. If you got a chance, you know, stand alongside the interstate and wave a flag and just wave at the procession coming by.
10: Sunny skies will turn partly cloudy as we head through the afternoon. We'll have highs into the mid-70s and winds out of the southwest 5 to 15. Showers enter the area late this evening and last through the overnight. We'll drop down to a low in the mid-50s. And a few showers and possibly a few thunder showers during the day on Wednesday with highs into the upper 60s. And sun returns on Thursday with highs remaining in the 60s. From the Flag Skywatch Weather Center, I'm Chief Meteorologist Dean Wysocki.

That was some kind of fun, wasn't it? Man alive. I'm telling you, he's such a good dad. I was just talking to Jason Blake off the air. I mean, you know, when I knew Jason Blake when he was...

0: groomsman and best man at my wedding. I've been best man in their weddings. And none of the hockey matters. None of it matters. You know what I mean? Because you see the person they've become. 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And it's just, I can't describe it. 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My friend Steve Moore, the Committee to Unleash Prosperity, who is our favorite economist on the globe, next to Thomas Friedman, I think. But maybe, no, may I digress. Steve, how are you, sir?
1: Hey, Scott. Well, I'm doing really well. I mean, the market's doing well. The economy's doing well. We have a peace agreement. I think this economy is ready to explode. And so I'm feeling really good about things. And by the way, tell you one little inside story. My wife and I, about, I don't know, 7 or 8 years ago, we bought into this tech fund. You know, I didn't even know what was in it. And guess what stock we had in that tech fund?
0: Does it start with an S and end with an X?
1: It does. So next time you get together with me, Scott, when I come to North Dakota, I'm buying lunch, okay, and dinner and the hotel.
0: All right. Well, that can't happen soon enough. We'd love to have you back in North Dakota. We've had some great trips over the years. We took Steve to the mouth of the coal mine. You remember that?
1: You did. Yeah. I remember. And then we went to see that. You introduced me to the whole fracking, drilling phenomenon in North Dakota. Was one of the most. That was what, 15 years ago? How long ago was that?
0: That was early in the Biden years when the boom was really taken off and, the economy tanked everywhere else and people were coming from all over the earth to take advantage of $100 oil. And,
1: That was during the Obama years, right?
0: It was. Yep. It was early in the Obama years when it really was rocking there, 2012-ish,
1: Incidentally, there was remember back then, fracking and the shale revolution was so, it was so controversial. And a study just came out by the economists at UCal Berkeley, and they estimated the value to the U.S. economy of the shale revolution so far has been $5 trillion.
0: Oh, my gosh. That's
1: and a lot of that has been earned in the great state of North Dakota.
0: It has. You know, one of my favorite introductions was introducing you to Harold Hamm, and it was...
1: Oh, my gosh.
0: Do you remember that?
1: I do. And Harold changed my life.
0: How did he change your life?
1: Well, just, when I met him, I at that time, I was working at the Wall Street Journal. And you and a woman named Kristen Thomas, I think you probably know Kristen.
0: I do.
1: You kept bugging me. You got to get together with Scott. I don't want to get together with Harold Hamm. I'm too busy. You kept twisting my arm, and I had lunch with him in Washington, D.C. when he was in town. And it turned into a 2.5-hour lunch because I was just mesmerized by what the guy was telling me. I'd never heard of such a thing before. And I'm like, oh, my God, we're not running out of oil. We're running into it. And, the name of that article was called Saudi America. And it really was the first major article. You put me on the map, Scott, because that was the first article of any major publication that talked about this revolution that was coming in America's oil and gas.
0: Yeah, and our mutual friend, Senator Kevin Cramer, was part of that introduction, too. Of course, he and Harold go way back. So it was fun to see. And I don't know if you remember this, but Harold and Continental were sued because of some dead bird somewhere that was probably chopped up.
1: I remember that, yeah.
0: And
1: I wrote about that, too.
0: You did?
1: That was in the Wall Street Journal about how, what was it, they fell into a tar pit or something like that, and they said they killed these birds. And it turned out to be totally bogus.
0: They dropped it. They dropped the lawsuit. That. Yeah, they dropped the whole thing, largely because you wrote a lead editorial for the Wall Street Journal.

0: about it. And, you know, it was...
1: Yeah, it was just... Well, Scott, I mean, you're one of my best sources, my friend. And no, really, truly, that was one of the most amazing meetings I ever had. And now, how's the economy doing there in North Dakota?
0: Well, I think it's, it, you know, it's solid. It always is. Obviously, when oil prices dip to the degree they do, we all get a little nervous because we're addicted to the oil money. You know, 30% of the taxes of oil fall into a fund, our sovereign wealth fund, and the oil and gas industry pays over 50% of every tax paid in North Dakota. So we're clearly we're addicted to the oil, and when it dips, we get greedy. You know, so and honestly, on that topic, you know, Donald Trump, I think, was happiest when oil was at zero during COVID. He loves low oil prices, but you know how the economy works. Oil prices mean, guess what? We're not doing enough drilling, and then we end up with a supply issue and a swing. What's your take on finding a sweet spot so the development roars?
1: Well, look, I think we are the world's leader now. I mean, I don't think I know that we are the world's leader in production. And you know that, Scott. We produce more oil and gas than any other country in the world now. We're more than Russia, more than China, more than Saudi Arabia even. And that's because of the drilling that's going on in the Permian Basin and in places like North Dakota. And by the way, when I remember talking to Harold back at the beginning of the year, and he was saying we have to shut down a lot of our rigs in North Dakota because the price is so low. And I think at that time it fell to as low as about $50, $60 a barrel. And then it went up to $110 a barrel. It doubled. So it's a very topsy-turvy business to be in. But, you know, I think we're going to see continued improvements in the technology. They continue to improve all the time, so that even the frackers, you know, they used to say, well, we can't make money at less than $70 a barrel, then it was $60 a barrel, et cetera. So I think we're going to see low energy prices in the future, and the United States will continue to dominate the energy market. And thank God, you know, one of the real tragedies of the last couple of decades is we wasted, you know, trillions of dollars on this crazy green energy stuff that never really worked. There was just money down the drain. We might as well just burn the money.
0: Oh, terrible. By the way, oil today is at $75. That's pretty close to a sweet spot. I don't know what it's going to end up doing, but that would at least... And, you know, the Bakken is, of course, expensive. You know that. They're getting more efficient all the time, but they pull that sweet crude. Really, Bakken crude should be at a premium because, you know, the refineries have a very easy time refining it because it's like liquid gold, you know, and we don't build refineries anymore because of all the onerous regulation on them. And if we got a few refineries that could do sweet crude, you'd be paying $100 for that while everybody else is paying, you know, $50 for crap oil. That's what we got to figure out.
1: Yeah, no, we need refineries in this country. We need LNG terminals. We need, continue to build pipelines as well. And, you know, of course, Biden, I mean, imagine what would be the situation today if, God forbid, Joe Biden or Kamala Harris had been elected president. I mean, their whole agenda was to destroy the oil and gas industry. And we'd be paying, you know, even in California, they'd be $8-$10 a gallon for gas if we had allowed the left to do that. Now, Trump, thankfully, is all in on oil and gas. He is drill, baby, drill. And it's a good story. So I'm feeling very good about America today. It's just an incredible land of opportunity. God bless the free market system. You know, I wrote the book, The Trump Economic Miracle, and it really has been a miracle what this president has been able to do. So very, very, very happy today about the condition of our country. And I think good things are going to come now that we got this peace deal.
0: Since you mentioned North Dakota, by the way, the what's quickly emerging is, you know, our big, the two-legged stool we have is ag and energy. They're giants, but a third one is emerging with technology and AI because we're number three.
1: Yes.
0: We're number three in the country in available energy. Unfortunately, we're number 26 of 50 of actually developing data centers. But that boom is coming, and it's not going away, is it?
1: Well, this is very important. I'm glad you brought this up because, you know, there's a backlash against data centers in a lot of the places on the Northeast and on the West Coast. And data centers are amazing. I mean, they create, amazing number of jobs. They pay the taxes in the local communities. They are, I always laugh when people say, I don't want a data center. We don't need data centers. They're like, well, you know, do you like that thing you got in your hand called a cell phone? Oh, yeah, I can't live without my cell phone. Well, guess what? Your cell phone doesn't work without dentist centers, you idiot. You know, so it's like saying, oh, I like when the lights come on, but I don't want, you know, power centers. You know, I mean, people don't understand how vital this is. We need to dominate the AI future just as we dominated the internet age. And I'm so glad to hear that North Dakota is becoming a tech sector and a AI. We should build these AI, you know, if we build a lot of these AI centers in North Dakota, you'd even get it richer. And, you know, this idea, oh, we're going to run out of water and, you know, all this stuff, it's crazy. As you may know, I live in Washington, D.C. I live in Northern Virginia. Do you know where the biggest data center in the world is?
0: Virginia, isn't it?
1: Yeah, Loudoun County, Virginia. Most people for the last 10 years didn't even know it was there. And then people told them, oh, my God, well, guess what? We have low property taxes. We have low utility prices because the data centers pay for it. So this is a great idea. We should build the data centers in North Dakota. You're going to get even richer.
0: Yeah, and by the way, you know, you can go over to where the stranded energy is. There's a company called Armada that has mobile data centers. It goes where the energy is. You know, it's beautiful. Hey, you are a good friend. I always appreciate catching up with you. I'm glad to hear you say we're headed for a golden age and the economy. We'll stay in touch, okay?
1: Yeah, and I just want to do call out to my other good North Dakota friend, Kevin Cramer, your great senator from North Dakota. He is a superstar. We need to clone that guy. We wouldn't have a $2 trillion Social Security deficit if Kevin Cramer were calling the shots.
0: Isn't that the truth? Committee to unleashprosperity.com/hotline to get a daily dose of Steve Moore. Thank you, sir.
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0: You're dead.
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0: 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Always good. The barbecue is incredible. The chicken fingers are incredible. Try that grilled cheese brisket sandwich and add a little corn for a side or maybe some, you got a lot of choices for sides. The beans are great. The potato salad's great. They do it upright. 609 NP Avenue, right across from the back entrance there to the old Broadway across the street. Monday through Saturday, open at 11 a.m. So you can go there for lunch. You can order online at nobullfargo.com. Just pick up and go. Take your meat tooth there. We were chatting with a listener at the bottom of the hour, Scott from Frazee, who had some comments related to President Trump and Israel that I wanted to hear a little bit more about. Thanks for calling back, Scott. You said that you're all in on Trump. You've voted for him many times, but you've seen some, I don't know what the word you used was, some trouble spots or some things that disappointed you of late, and one of those had to do with our relations with Israel. What's your concern there?
2: Because Bibi in the past has shown his total disregard for peace talks, like the last time they were coming to the table, and within a half an hour, he had bombed 8 bridges in southern Lebanon. And it's like he does not want peace in that region. And if you go back, way back in time on Iran, I mean, if it was back to being a colony of Great Britain, and, you know, we did Operation Ajax, which was a coup d'etat against their prime minister, and we installed the Shah. And the Shah made it miserable for the people there. And that's why these college students took hostages. And, you know, it's, you got to see both sides of it historically, too. And I think Iran really wants to, but I think Trump is good at communicating with young people. And it's the young people in Iran that really is going to turn the tide, I believe, over there. But we just need Iraq to stand down long enough for this to take effect. I feel like Netanyahu just,
0: Sorry, I interrupted you. But you, did you say Iran needs to stand down or Israel needs to stand down?
2: I mean Israel. I'm sorry, yeah. I misspoke.
0: I thought that's what you meant. You've probably heard about Trump and Bibi. I mean, that's transparency unlike anything we've had, where he's screaming at him, and you know. I think what's different in all the frustrations you have is Trump. I think he's the great equalizer.
2: I was doing cartwheels when I heard Trump say that. You know, I was like, good, that's kind of the crux of the problem right now. We've got some deep-seated issues with Iran, goes back centuries, and they think in centuries and we think in days and weeks. And, I mean, this stuff goes back. We accidentally shot down one of their jetliners. We actually gave them their first nuclear reactor in 1950 in Adams for Peace. And it was supposed to be for a civilian. We gave them the uranium for it, too. So things don't always go as planned. But I think that if, you know, I think Bibi needs to step out of this, get out of it. You can fight Hezbollah later on, whatever you want to do. But right now, peace in the Middle East is how it has always been, very, very fragile. And there are two sides to the story, and it's going to take some time, and it's going to be healing old wounds that have been out there for ages. And we just have to go at it with total honesty. I just feel like Israel doesn't have a say in this one. They got us into the Gulf War that lasted 30 years, weapons of mass destruction. Where were they? No, we actually supported Iraq against Iran in the Iraq-Iran War. You know, we supported the Shah of Iran. I mean, I'm backwards again. Hussein.
0: In Iraq.
2: During the Iran-Iraq war.
0: Yeah. No, I hear you. It is sticky wicked. You could be a foreign policy expert because you described a lot of this really well. The only thing I'd push back on is, you know, walk a mile in Israel's shoes. You know, I mean, they're a beacon of freedom surrounded by people that want them dead. How would you react?
2: That's a whole nother story. Well, I don't know about that. I mean, so they're Ashkenazi Jews. If you do DNA, they're Europeans. They're not even real Jews. So the people that were getting killed in Palestine, whether I'm not a millennial, but I mean, this is history. They were more Jewish than the supposed Jews that were killing every man, woman, and child in Gaza.
0: There's nothing in Judaism that says it's okay to kill kids and go house to house to, you know, murder people. And what they did on October 7th, I think, is why Israel's had to act like they act. But I hear you. I'm very curious about the sort of anti-Israel. I'm not going to call you anti-Israel. I'm just going to say skeptics of kind of how they've operated. But this is biblical, right? I mean, like you said, you could spend a year in a master class trying to understand all the moving parts. Where Trump has moved mountains is the Abraham Accords, getting the Gulf folks in line, and keeping Israel in check. I think it's great. Scott, call again.
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3: The success rate for decompression treatment based on research is just about 90%, although I think ours is higher because we incorporate other types of care to address the dysfunction. 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
13: After every widespread rain event, I usually get 10 to 20 phone calls, texts, or emails questioning the amount of rain that fell in a given end-on rain gauge. I will admit, this does humor me. First off, all end-on stations have two rain gauges. so the rain is always verified from the two devices. No doubt on rare occasions, one of our gauges will fail, but again, there's always a backup. Yet what humors me is I always assume everyone knows that rain and thunderstorms vary in 100 yards, let alone over a few miles. Yet people constantly call and tell me that a given rain gauge is an error. The reality is their rain gauge is probably not very accurate or poorly placed. But that's another story.
12: That's the Richeson Report, your focus on the field with North Dakota State climatologist Darrell Richeson.
5: 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The flag. It's 1 o'clock.
14: Turned in by his parents. I'm Chris Foster, Fox News. One of five people in custody accused of planning an attack on Sunday's UFC fight at the White House was a 19-year-old who the criminal complaint says spent $3,000 in graduation gift money to buy guns, ammo, and more for the attack and recruited others on the internet. The FBI is looking for other suspects.
15: Investigators tell Fox the alleged plan was to use drones with explosives to hit buildings near the UFC event, which would have forced a mass evacuation and steered crowds toward a pre-staged sniper team. Sources say a, quote, second wave was allegedly planning to storm the White House gate. The entire plot, though, may have been stopped by a concerned mother in Ohio. Those involved in the alleged plot were arrested in Ohio, Nebraska, Missouri, and California.
14: Fox David Spun. His father tells investigators the Ohio suspect planned to leave and meet up with the online group last weekend before the event. President Trump says he'll release more details about a memorandum of understanding with Iran in a few days and maybe read it out loud.
16: The 60-day memorandum of understanding, President Trump says, boils down to Iran agreeing to never acquire a nuclear weapon. And when the deal is signed this week, he says the full text will be released.
17: Probably have a press conference and read it to you word by word so that the press covers it accurately, because it's a very important document.
16: Speaking to reporters at the G7 in France, the president also says he is open to submitting the agreement to Congress for review. Iran's foreign minister says the MOU would require Israel to withdraw from Lebanon, something Israeli leaders have not agreed to do. At the White House, Jared Halpern, Fox News.
14: Trump administration is doing more to break up the Department of Education, moving oversight of special ed to the Department of Health and Human Services and civil rights enforcement to the Justice Department. The president of the Education Department Workers Union says the move leaves the students and families without the services they need and without protection from discrimination. America's listening to Fox News.
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14: Russia Defense Ministry says a warship fired warning shots near a British yacht on a dangerous course, not responding to signals.
21: The UK's Defense Ministry is investigating the incident, which happened this morning in the English Channel, the narrow stretch of water that separates Britain and France. A UK-registered yacht reported the Russian frigate Admiral Grigorovich fired warning shots from around 500 yards away. It's understood there were no injuries or damage to the yacht.
14: Fox's Jonathan Savage, the boyfriend of a woman in Florida mauled to death by dogs last month, is charged with fatally neglecting the pets she left behind.
22: Jody Cowan of Brevard County, Florida, was killed last month when uncontrollable dogs got loose and mauled her as she was jogging. The owner of those dogs is now facing manslaughter charges, and the canines are set to be euthanized, but now Cowan's boyfriend is facing charges himself for animal cruelty. Responding to complaints of foul odors, law enforcement searching a travel trailer owned by 47-year-old Danelle Smith found three decomposing dead dogs. The animals died from exposure to heat, dehydration, and starvation.
14: Fox's Evan Brown. Police say the dog Jody Cowan was walking when she was mauled is not one of the three found dead. The Williams sisters are granted a wild card spot to return to Wimbledon 10 years after winning their last doubles titles there.
1: Together, they'll be nearly 91 years old when they step on the tennis court again to compete at the All England Club. Sister Serena and Venus Williams, who won six of their 14 Grand Slam doubles titles at Wimbledon, will pair up there once again. Serena, who turns 45 in September, began a comeback after a near four-year retirement last Tuesday in a doubles match at the HSBC Championships in London, not with her older sister. This week, Serena competing at the Berlin Open in doubles with Karolina Mukova. But when the first round of women's doubles at Wimbledon gets played July 2nd and 3rd, Serena and Venus Williams will compete together.
14: It's Fox's Jared Max. I'm Chris Foster. This is Fox News.
2: Sunny skies will turn partly cloudy as we head through the afternoon. We'll have highs into the mid-70s and winds out of the southwest 5 to 15. Showers enter the area late this evening and last through the overnight. We'll drop down to a low in the mid-50s. And a few showers and possibly a few thunder showers during the day on Wednesday with highs into the upper 60s. And sun returns on Thursday with highs remaining in the 60s. From the Flag Skywatch Weather Center, I'm Chief Meteorologist Dean Wysocki. 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
1: Our great president, the peacemaker, is standing among G7 leaders for that stupid tradition photo they do where they pretend they like each other.
2: It's like a family reunion with a family you don't like.
1: What's his name from Great Britain with a stick up his butt and,
2: Starmer, yeah.
1: Yeah, the French...
2: Oh, he's a piece of work.
1: French leader with a wife that could beat the crap out of him and, you know, just puke. But there is the Trump, there is the peacemaker right there, folks. Chalk it up on the list. One big, beautiful bill. The economy is going to roar as it is today in big ways. 52,000 on the Dow, up 412 points. S&P roaring, down just a tish right now, but that's been exploding. Everything is. I mean, everything is. And oil's at $75. So great thing. So we have the economy. We have the border closed. We have cities that have been improved and safer. We have the border closed. We have wars ended. Like, what am I forgetting? Our next guest probably can tell me what I'm forgetting. Julie Fedorchuk, who was a guest of the president on Sunday night. And she's going to tell us a little bit about that, too. I didn't take you for a UFC fan myself, but how was it, Julie?
3: It was absolutely amazing. I have my husband and I, Mike, we have two boys and a girl, and they're age 23 and 21. And so the boys are, and obviously they are in the throes of UFC. They've been fans forever. They're the ones that actually told me about this happening more than a year ago and said, you've got to get on that list, Mom. That would be an iconic event. And indeed it was. It was so well planned and orchestrated and thoughtful, so patriotic. It was just, you couldn't not smile by looking at all of the servicemen and women who were there around the entire ring. It was Marines, sailors, airmen and women, and soldiers, and they were there in uniform. And Pete Hegseth spent most of the time circulating and talking to them and taking selfies with them. And they just were so honored, and it was so fun to be able to thank them all for their service and commitment to our country and maintaining our proud tradition, our 250-year tradition of people stepping up to fight for what we stand for in America. And it was just, that's what the event was all about. It was really exciting to be part of it.
1: I'm glad you're able to bring your kids. I mean, I don't think people appreciate how hard a life is in Congress. I think it's, big cocktail parties and, soirees and everything else, when really it's a lot of work.
2: Did your boys get to go? Did your kids go?
1: Yeah.
3: Well, one of them, the tickets were really, they were really hard to come by, and members of Congress were just allowed one, and which is great. But when I heard of other members not using their ticket, I asked for another one. And one of my kids, we decided to have them come that weekend just in case another one came through, and it did. And my husband graciously gave up what would have been his ticket for Sam to be there.
2: That's great.
3: Yeah, it was awesome. Really neat. And when you first walked in, I'm sure you've seen the signs, but the sidewalk was lined with these big visuals, and the first one was "Fighting is in our DNA," and a picture of the soldiers putting up the flag on Iwo Jima. And it, just really sort of set the tone for the whole event and the celebration of the 250. And it was powerful. The flyover of the Blue Angels, I just, you couldn't help but just scream after they came over. It was just awesome. And I have a video of it posted on my Facebook's page, and you can hear me screaming at the end of it.
2: And the
3: it's a little embarrassing, but it just, was awesome.
1: Yeah, no kidding.
3: Blue Angels.
1: Yeah, I'm glad.
2: And the Thunderbirds. Yeah, it was all eight of them, or 10, whatever.
1: I'm really glad that you got to bring your son. That's super cool. And and experienced that. As I was starting to say, I mean, just family members end up losing a lot of time, we'll say, with their family members or parents that are members of Congress. It's a lot of time shuttling back and forth and everything else. So they should get a little perk or two every now and then. And that's just amazing just to know what was going on behind the scenes. And, you know, what really struck me about that whole deal, I don't know UFC from, you know, NHL, right? I mean, I'm a hockey guy and watch a little bit of football, you know. So the UFC thing, Kevin's been trying to get me up to speed, but that wasn't so much a UFC fight as it was a celebration of America. There was no way you couldn't just have your heartstrings tugged by those veterans and be inspired about what this awesome entertainment enterprise has become under Dana White, to know there were 70,000 people on the Mall that watched for free on jumbo screens, to know there were 6,000 right. people at the White House taking that all in. And then, in true form, the regime media and all of the Trump derangement syndrome suffering souls talked that event down for 2 weeks. They complained about the stage. They complained about, oh, it's going to be rained out and there's lightning and there's going to be too many bugs. And I don't know, the president must have a very special blessing when it comes to weather events, because the same thing with the military yeah. parades. It was going to ruin everything. It'd be terrible. And the skies parted and you didn't have any of that. I mean, that's just... Don't you just get tired of how his critics act? I mean, and the Democrats act about that kind of patriotism, that kind of celebration of America 250, Julie?
3: Oh, it's just exhausting, because I just think it must be terrible to have to be against all this stuff that is for our country and, you know, celebrating our 250th. That should be a unifying experience. And I've had people, there are folks out there who have said, like, I'm not a UFC fan, but I'm an American, and that was an amazing event, and it showcased America. Like any other president, showcasing the White House alone, the way that they did so creatively, by having each of the fighters start their entrance from a different room in the White House, so America could see the inside of the White House like that. That was very thoughtful and just cool. And, you know, you really, what he did with that event was he opened up the White House and the grounds to America as a whole. And he's being criticized for it. It's just, you know, it shows their true colors. And I just try not to, like, I posted on Facebook and I had, I think, 350, I haven't read them all, but most of the comments are negative, but there's like 500 and some thumbs ups. So, you know, it's like my husband always says, the haters are going to hate and you can't live your life trying to please them. We're celebrating America and standing for what we think will make us better and stronger and tougher for the next 250 years. That's our goal. And we're looking forward, not back.
1: And, you know, couple of things. One, there were probably more people in that mall. And by the way, the tickets, as I understand, were about 6,000 people at the White House. The president kept 1,000 so he could invite people like you and members of Congress. And the rest of the 6,000 were members of the military. Okay, so they're being entertained. 70,000 out on the Mall. How many of those people do you think pay very little attention to politics or the TikTok of one big beautiful bill or this or that and the other thing, but came there and went, this is the cruelest president of my lifetime. I got to think, you know, from a standpoint of bringing more people into his sphere and paying attention to how he's changed the country. You probably can't calculate. I mean, they probably haven't been to Washington. They don't watch a news program. Just think about how that impacted so many people.
3: Absolutely. And just like to make people pause and think about how lucky they are to be Americans and how great our country is. It's just, we have an incredible country, and that was a celebration of our incredible country. All the salutes that the fighters gave to America, to their humble beginnings, to God. It was, you know, so many of the winners said, I owe this all to my Lord and Savior, Jesus Christ, or to God. I mean, it was just a very positive event. My son said, I don't think I'll ever probably go to a better event in my whole life. And I was like, well, considering how young you are, I hope that's not true. But he walked away feeling so proud. And you know what? Even more importantly, those military members walked away feeling like they were appreciated for the service and sacrifice that they're committing on behalf of our country. And that is priceless.
1: You bet it is. More with Julie Fedorchuk coming up. Lots of things to talk about, obviously, in Washington, from the FISA deal to some other things. And we'll do that on the other side of the break today on What's On Your Mind. 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
1: With What's On Your Mind, 20 past the hour. Coming up, I have some clips of J.D. Vance talking about myth versus reality on the Iran deal. There's a lot of garbage out there. Nobody's seen it other than the president and his closest team, so don't believe the fake news. That doesn't mean dealing with Iran isn't and won't be challenging, but I think the peacemakers got this. We'll have that. General Jack Keane as well, who is remains a little bit of a skeptic on just how Iran deals. So more of that coming up before we're done today. Continuing our chat with Congresswoman Julie Fedorchuk in a moment. During the break there, I looked out the window, and I've never seen a rainbow only in a cloud. You know, not, like not the big arch, but there's a thin little cloud, and there's a rainbow in the thin little cloud. And it's just a straight line. It's amazing. I'm going to put a picture on Facebook so you can see it, but I'm taking it as God's way of saying, everything will be okay, America. I'm in control. Have a great day. And by the way, thank me for living in the greatest country on the face of the earth, because we were all literally born on third base. Won the lotto the day we were born to live where we do. So don't forget to say thanks and have great gratitude for that. We forget that sometimes. Julie, I want to ask you about the Iran deal. I was just talking about that a little bit. I would imagine you know more than most do, and none of us know the full deal. What's your confidence level that this is the right deal and accomplishes the goal the president, the administration set out from the beginning?
3: Well, I'm confident from the standpoint of President Trump has been consistent in saying that he's not going to settle for a bad deal. And he's not going to, and that means three key things for me. They cannot have a nuclear weapon or the ability to produce one. They need to not be able to create terrorist networks through their proxies all over the globe. And they have to open up the Straits of Hormuz and not be able to hold the world hostage through that mechanism again in the future. And so I'm, you know, assuming it meets those three standards, which have been things that they have repeated over and over too. I think that I'm, you know, pretty hopeful that this is going to get us there.
1: One of the things that seems different to me, far from a foreign policy expert here, but number one, the team the president has is just, it's mind-boggling. You know, J.D. Vance was on with Hannity last night, and I mean, he's risen to a new level and came into the administration really as an isolationist. You know, and having a very different foreign policy view than the president. And, you know, he's talking about this deal and talking about how valuable it was. You know, he was from the group, no more wars, no more. And, you know, he's become eloquent on this. Marco Rubio is incredible. Steve Witkoff, Jared Kushner, all the different people in the president's sphere that have been part of this, I trust inherently. Do you?
3: Oh, I do. Absolutely. And that's the thing about leadership is you have to hire and elect, I should say, people of principle who are going to be able to deal with the situations however they unfold, because you can, you know, lay out all of your lines in the sand and things that you are never going to do, but you, until you get into a situation and are in a leadership situation, you can't predict all the circumstances, and you have to be able to make good decisions. And I think that's what we, you know, can have confidence in President Trump. Yes, he doesn't want unnecessary wars. He doesn't want any wars. None of us do. We also want to live in a world that's safe. And Iran with a nuclear weapon is not a safe world. It's not a predictable world. It's not something that we could control long term.
1: Yeah, you know what seems,
3: and,
1: it seems
3: to have our own destiny in our hands. So he had to obviously didn't want to. Terrible timing. But the fact that he was willing to engage when he did tells me he didn't have any other choice, because nobody would have chosen to engage right when we had all the pieces in place to have like a great economic growth and start bringing our country back after 4 years of Joe Biden. You know, this was not optimal timing.
1: You're right. And I made that point over and over again. There have been a lot of presidents that said, let's deal with this in the, you know, November 6th or, you know, whatever, 2 days after the election, and played politics with it. And he clearly knew what he was doing and risking it. I heard Newt Gingrich the other day said, if this gets done by Labor Day, the economy will have a chance to boom in such a way that we'll win the midterms. The president exceeded expectations, got it done sooner. You hear a lot of polling. You hear a lot of numbers nationwide. Everybody thinks the House is gone and the Senate will be quite a battle. Does this change that, do you think?
3: Well, we are laser focused on affordability, have been from day one. This is what was at the core of all of the energy dominance policies was affordability, because energy costs are baked into everything. And so, yeah, when you see energy costs go up, you're going to see affordability jeopardized, hopefully short term. And so I have a lot of faith in voters. I think they are good at weeding through all the noise and getting to the heart of the matters at hand. And the truth of the matter is, even with energy prices how they are, we're still seeing a lot of growth in our economy. We're still seeing jobs being added. We're seeing salaries going up. We're seeing more people being employed. We're seeing the stock market grow. So there's a lot of good economic indicators despite very strong headwinds in the form of high energy prices. So I think that all bodes well for the fall, and a safer world bodes well for the fall. Continued progress. We're going to keep getting things done. We're going to, I think, get permitting reform finished and across the line. I'm cautiously optimistic we'll get the Save America Act passed in a reconciliation bill. So we're going to really zero in on the wage fraud and abuse and start trying to get a handle on our out of control federal budget. And so, yeah, there's a lot of really important things happening in a positive way for our country. And I think Americans are going to see that and they're going to feel it in November, and they're going to vote accordingly.
1: You said a lot there that I want to, I've only got 90 seconds left, but just give me a quick update on the Save America Act, the Real ID Act that you're working on there, because we want that. We all want that. Tell us how that's going to happen.
3: Right. So we've introduced a proposal to have grants from the states that would create a non-budget impact. The grants would go to states to help low-income folks get real IDs. And so that creates a non-budget impact that would should meet the threshold for inclusion and reconciliation. And then if it does, that measure could be passed in the Senate through the reconciliation process, which doesn't require Democrat votes, since not a single Democrat is willing to vote for this, despite it being one of those 90-10 or 80-20.
1: Oh, yeah, not to mention
3: Americans want it.
1: Last time I checked, the Democrats were for the little guy. You're trying to help the little guy. They claim won't be able to vote. You've solved the problem. That's genius, by the way. 30 seconds on the permitting update, which really is necessary to get this economy and American energy rolling. Quick update there.
3: Absolutely. Both the House and the Senate are working through. We'll get our various measures together. I think that finally the Senate will get the ultimate package because they need the 60 votes. We've sent them a lot of components of it already from the House. And hopefully we get this done, you know, before the end of September. And then we can become a country of builders, not lawyers again.
1: Glad you're back with a work period at home. And I know you'll be crisscrossing the state as you always do, so look forward to catching up again soon. Thanks, Julie.
3: Thanks, Scott. Great to be with you and your listeners.
1: Congresswoman Julie Fedorchuk, the lone representative for the great state of North Dakota, just like those founding fathers envisioned in the great state of, in the U.S. House, rather. All right, what J.D. Vance say yesterday? We're going to talk about that next.
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11: Spotlight on Crime is offering a $25,000 reward for information in the nearly four-decade-old disappearance of Carla Anderson of Wadena. The 23-year-old was last seen returning to her apartment on November 13, 1987, after having dinner and renting movies with her mother and stepfather. She never showed up for work. When investigators searched her apartment, they found no signs of a break-in or struggle. Her door was locked and her purse remained inside. Wadena police say they don't believe Anderson chose to disappear and are unaware of any reason for someone to harm her. Despite hundreds of interviews and leads, no arrests have been made. A horse couple starts a petition to lower the amount of days allowed to set off fireworks in the city from 10 to 3. Alan Turnmeyer tells Valley News Live he's gotten around 100 signatures out of the 514 needed to put the measure on the November ballot.
12: As a veteran myself, I deal with PTSD. It's not just the sight of it, it's the vibrations, the sounds, unpredictability of it that triggers me. We also have a nonverbal autistic kid, so if he gets woken up by it, he's up for good.
11: West Fargo Eats is hosting a mobile food pantry Thursday. It'll happen at the Lutheran Church of the Cross parking lot from 4 to 5:30 p.m. or until supplies last. Fruit, vegetables, meat, bakery items, and diapers will be available. From the Flake Family Newsroom, I'm Austin Erickson.
6: Sunny skies will turn partly cloudy as we head through the afternoon. We'll have highs into the mid-70s and winds out of the southwest 5 to 15. Showers enter the area late this evening and last through the overnight. We'll drop down to a low in the mid-50s. And a few showers and possibly a few thunder showers during the day on Wednesday with highs into the upper 60s, and sun returns on Thursday with highs remaining in the 60s. From the Flag Skywatch Weather Center, I'm Chief Meteorologist Dean Wysocki.

0: Back on What's On Your Mind, 28 before the top of the hour. Only a half hour to go. Then we got to throw the keys to Jay Thomas. Should we, Kev, or should we keep going? It's been too fun today. I don't know if we might fire Jay today. What do you think? Should we put him on probation or something?
1: No, I'm good.
0: Help a brother out here. I'm trying to, you know, I'm trying to trash talk Jay a little bit, and you're sleeping on me. Come on.
1: Yeah, no, long day. I'm good. Wrap it up.
0: You don't want to. You're done. Okay, we're good to go. By the way, SpaceX options record trading volume again. It's incredible. Started the day, the futures. I don't know what it is right now, but it's just been fun to watch. It really is. It's amazing. It's weird how this roar has gold and silver a little off. It's, the dollar, the reverse impact, it's way above my pay grade, but when the

0: is to where it is. Just track that, and then track every other investment you have, and tell me which one's better. I mean, it's unbelievable. And you got to have physical gold, and the folks at Gold Silver Exchange can explain all that to you. Ask for Rick, ask for Brian, ask for Jane. They got a great team up there. Call them at 701-746-9950, and tell them Scott sent you. All right, 26 before the top of the hour. One call quick from Crystal, and then I have the clips I've been promising the whole show from J.D. Vance on Hannity last night and General Jack Keane. Crystal is answering our question of the day. Do you trust Trump's instincts? What say you, Crystal?
1: I say yes, and because he's part of the team. There's a whole team behind this as well. J.D. Vance is the architect of this whole plan in Iraq and Iran. And that's why he's going to be there on Friday. And it's also why the emir from UAE and Qatar, I watched on C-SPAN this morning, was there. Usually it's only the people from the G7. But because of this Iranian thing being attached to the Friday signing, I believe that UAE and Qatar were there to show that there is a mood in the Gulf states.
0: I mean, you're making a very good point here, Crystal.
1: They're welcoming back Iran into the community of nations, and they got $300 billion.
0: I don't think it's a welcome.
1: I don't think it's a welcome.
0: Here's what I think it is. I think it is. We're watching. I think that's what's different about this deal. The Arab nations, their neighbors, have turned their nose up at everything U.S. has ever done with Iran, and now they helped craft the deal. And are they going to give them some money to rebuild? Yes. The key is they are. We're not giving their money to rebuild.
1: Sir.
0: And they're going to hold them accountable to the deal. Their neighbors are. You've nailed
1: it. Yes, sir.
0: That's exactly right.
1: Yes, sir.
0: Yeah.
1: Thank you.
0: You bet. Thanks, Crystal. Appreciate it. That's to me what's different about this deal. And, a good catch on the addition of the G7. I hadn't seen that yet, but another good point. And that's why I think it's different. J.D. Vance probably explains this better than anybody. And I'm going to differ with Crystal a little bit in this regard. I don't think J.D. Vance has been the architect of this. I think J.D. Vance has been a skeptic and been pretty quiet for a better part of the last 4 months. Now, prove me wrong on this if you want to. But I think somebody somewhere, and it's probably President Trump, that is saying, hey, dude, at some point here, you're going to have to go to another level in our media messaging and in your role in these things. Because it wasn't a lot of J.D. Vance. Remember one time he was being dispatched over? I think one time he went over there, came back early. Another time he was going to go, and then they didn't go. But the vast majority of the negotiation was Steve Witkoff, Jared Kushner, and the Pakistanis were in the middle of this. It wasn't him. But watching him last night on Hannity, and coincidentally, he's got a book out now on faith, so he's doing a ton of interviews about his book, and it looks to me like Team Trump is saying, J.D., here's a little rope. Go out there. Very interesting to me, because when the president's asked, is J.D. Vance going to be the nominee when you're finished with this term, he never answers yes. He said, we got a lot of great ones there. We got J.D., we got Marco Rubio, who knows? But it seems to me, related to the Iran deal, I think Crystal's right in this regard. He could be fairly called the architect of the signing ceremony and getting across the finish line here. And I think that is brilliant. Because J.D. Vance is of the Tucker Carlson wing of foreign policy. And that is, this is terrible, this is awful. Trump went back on his word. I hate Trump now. I'm done with Trump. He's a loser. Now, J.D. Vance never said that. He's always tried. I mean, remember the Charlie Kirk conversations when the discussion was, do we bomb them or not? Remember that? When was that, Kev? When did we send the B-2s over there? You remember the month that was?
2: No, wasn't that long ago, though.
0: Do a little Kev search for me on that, because I'm curious, because there was a lot of hand-wringing then. And again, it comes back to the question of the day. Do you trust Trump's instincts or not? I'm glad J.D.'s where he's at. And listen, this is a clip last night on Hannity and what I'm talking about. Fake news is everywhere on this. Hannity asked the question. It's probably 10 minutes long and a two-minute answer because Hannity's questions are insufferably long. But let's give him the benefit of the doubt on this question and listen to J.D.'s answer.
3: All right, so let's talk.

0: about the Iranian deal.
1: Sure.
0: What frustrates me about the Iranians, Donald Trump says A, and somebody will come out, some aspect of that government, and contradict what the president said.
1: Yeah.
0: And they came out with, quote, a memorandum of understanding, which is what was signed, official signing on Friday in Geneva. And it contradicted a lot of what the president said. Any of that true?
1: No, it's not. So I've seen a lot of misinformation out there. I've seen $24 billion going from the United States to Iran. That number is totally false, totally made up. Fundamentally, what this thing does, Sean, as you're going to appreciate, is number one, the Straits of Hormuz were open immediately. You already see oil prices coming down substantially, and I think they're only going to come down even further. Number two, it ensures that Iran will never have a nuclear weapon. And number three, it does go and say, look, if the Iranians are willing to change their ways, if they're willing to behave like a normal country, stop trying to build a nuclear weapon, stop trying to fund terrorism all over the Middle East, then we are willing to actually fundamentally transform our relationship with them. That's what the president has offered. Now, of course, we would need to verify that. We would need to see real progress and real action,
0: not just
1: words.
0: They know that's part of the deal?
1: Absolutely. It's written right there in the agreement, Sean. And here's the thing. Yes, you're right. Sometimes when, you know, information about this deal will leak out, you'll have somebody on a propaganda channel in that country, in Iran, who will say something that isn't true. I think it's sort of expected. It frustrates me, too, but it's expected that some Yahoo is going to say something about the deal that is untrue. What really bothers me and frustrates me and is unexpected when the American media literally picks up talking points and propaganda from the IRGC that has no support in the text of the agreement that we've actually negotiated and no basis in reality. This is good for the American people. The Iranians don't get a dime unless they behave and change their behavior. And this means that Iran will never have a nuclear weapon, Sean. That's why we did this.
0: You say they don't get a dime. Do they ever get an American dime, a taxpayer dollar?
1: No. So number one, first of all, they never get a dime of American taxpayer money, ever. Full stop, not even close.
0: Okay.
1: What we have said is there's a lot of economic benefit in the United States relieving a lot of sanctions and welcoming them back into the world economy. There's a lot of benefit there, not American money, but there's a lot of economic prosperity that can flow from that. What the president said to them is, we want you to be a successful country, but for you to be a successful country, you've got to give up on this threat. You've got to give up on this desire to have a nuclear weapon. And if you do that, the United States is willing to have a much better relationship.
0: All right. Let me go to this. The number one report that I've been reading leading up to this interview tonight is that the Qataris are giving them $300 billion with the sign, sealed, and approval of the U.S. The president did put out a truth, denying all of it. Iran has agreed to never have a nuclear weapon, and the story that the U.S. is paying Iran $300 million is fake news. We are not giving them an American dollar, number one, true, and number two, did the U.S. ever sign off on the Qataris paying them that money?
1: No, we've not. The agreement says they are not getting a single dime of American money. That's just not what this is. What the agreement does say, Sean, is, again, if the Iranians behave and if there are sanctions relief and if the Iranians are integrated into the world economy, we would invite other countries, not us, but other countries to invest in their country. That's fine, but only if they comply with the terms of the agreement. Really, we have an option here. Right. The president of the United States has given us optionality, which is great for the American people. Step back for a second. Their conventional military is destroyed. Their nuclear weapons program is destroyed. Hormuz is now open. Now, we have two pathways.
0: Is it open toll free?
1: It is open toll free, and that's very explicit in the agreement. But now we have two pathways we can go down. Pathway number one is the Iranian economy continues to be strangled. We don't want that. That's not our desire. But in order for them to get pathway two, which is reintegration into the world economy, they have to behave like a normal country. It's a very simple principle, actually. And what's different about this than previous iterations of the Iranian government, previous negotiations, is one, the president's negotiating from a position of strength. But number two, we're actually talking directly to them. And I can't tell you, Sean, if 5 years down the road they're going to honor that commitment, because I can't predict the future. What I can tell you is if they don't honor their commitments, they don't get a dime from anybody, the United States, ever, but a dime from anybody else either.
2: Wow. Was that not the most eloquent explanation and a repudiation of everything we've gotten from fake news from the moment this was laid out? Is it possible to not listen to that and say, once again, Donald Trump's a peacemaker, a deal maker. Is there anything bad in that? What he's described, we haven't seen the full deal yet, won't tell Friday in the signing in Switzerland or wherever they're going. But trust but verify. I think there's a great example where you just trust Trump's instincts. And again, as long as there is a check and balance, they are doing what they said they're doing, the Arab countries, us, everybody else, holding them accountable to that, it's great. The one thing I haven't heard a lot about and I want to hear more about is the Iranian people. I mean, again, sorry, Iran, you can't kill people, innocent people on the streets of Iran. You can't do a Holocaust, Hitler-like Holocaust. These people need to have a say in the future of their country. I want to hear more about that. We'll hear from a skeptic when we come back. What would happen if we returned to backing the U.S. dollar with gold?
3: Katie, bar the doors. The prices could really skyrocket then, at least if they decided to partially back the U.S. dollar with gold. And that may happen because the Chinese have been talking about doing that for a long time. The central banks in China, Russia, India have been buying gold for quite a long time. That's part of the reason the price has been driven up lately because of all the central bank buying.
2: That's Rick for the Gold Silver Exchange, 746-9950. Gold Silver GF.
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0: right, which fine sponsor do I have to thank right now to tell them how much we love them for What's On Your Mind? Because we're almost done for the day, unfortunately. Love this to go forever. I know what I can tell you about. We're going to be at PetroServe USA next Thursday, so a week from Thursday, at the Grand Forks location across from Alera Center. They have another grand opening coming up there, and they've got, I mean, many things, including, if you tell us you stand for the flag, free $25 PetroServe USA gift cards. But they're doing 250 pizzas, $2.50 to celebrate America, 25-cent ice cream cones. So bring the kids. We'll have a blast. We were up there last week, and we were at the location way south on South Washington, 47th South Washington. You know what the best part of that was, Kev? The kids that were coming in. School's out. They're coming in their bikes. It was so dang fun. And I'm sure it'll be the same thing a week from Thursday, Grand Forks PetroServe USA. 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There's no better rewards program anywhere, and it's super easy, okay? Jack Keane is one of my go-to experts. There's a lot of armchair generals in this world. He actually has been there, done that, and he's been the guy that really has said, bomb the crap out of them. You can't trust them on a deal. Bomb them. They're playing us like a fool, okay? Well, now we got a deal. What does he say about it? Listen to this.
1: General, from what you're hearing about the contours of this deal, how do you feel about it?
2: Well, everything I've heard so far, you know, obviously from the administration, seems pretty positive. And we're moving, obviously, in the right direction. You know, the stuff we've heard out of the Iranians, obviously, is likely people who don't want any part of this deal. There's one thing I think we need to hear. I don't believe anybody from the administration has said it yet, and that is that the Ayatollah approves this. Political, military leaders, that's one thing. The head of state is something else again, and I don't believe President Trump could ever sign anything until he knows for a fact that that happens. And maybe it already has happened, and hopefully it has. The other thing is, I think we have to remind ourselves always who we are really dealing with here. And that means the ingredients in the deal are predicated on who we're dealing with. And Iran, we know what they want. They want to survive, they want to recover what they've lost, and we've got to remember this, they want to reverse all the tenets of the deal that they agreed to, is who they are. How do we know that? Because after the 12-day war, Jesse, after that war, the thing that alarmed us is Iran recommitted to all of its goals after we took down their nuclear enterprise and after the Israelis did so much damage to their military capacity. And what do I mean by that? One, they made a decision to recover nuclear. Two, they were accelerated their ballistic missile and drone inventories. And three, they changed their network and how they were supporting their proxies, but they kept funding them. So all of the things we wanted to set back, those weren't the goals overall, but they were certainly part of the process to push them back. That alarmed us in terms of who they are. They haven't changed in my book. They're the same people. So in the deal, we have got to make certain that we enforce compliance and that the deal is enduring, to be sure.
0: Do we trust Trump on that? It's been the question of the day. I 100% trust him on it. General Keane's raising good points. These are scumbags. They can be trusted on nothing. They want you dead. They get up every day saying, I'll die so you can die. And have believed that about Israel. Have believed that. I mean, look at Hezbollah. Look at Hamas. Look at the reign of terror. Look at how many Americans they've killed. We can go back to the 1983 Lebanon bombing. So we are cutting the head off of the snake. We're just doing it a different way than has ever been done. Do you trust him or not? Here's more from General Keane on the mullahs we're dealing with.
2: And a couple of points of clarification. Their behavior right now is an indicator of who they are. You know, the ceasefire took place on April the 8th, and they've been violated just about every day. Tonight, in the Straits of Hormuz, they're violating it. Hezbollah is firing into northern Israel tonight, despite the fact we're on the cusp of making a deal. This is who they are. So we want them to comply with this ceasefire. They haven't complied with the one we're under right now, to be sure. And that's got to be a predicate in the deal. Another point of contention. is Lebanon itself. Part of the agreement is that Hezbollah is supposed to move north of the Latani River, which gets them away from Israel's border, which they've been using to fire into northern Israel. 300 plus wounded. All of those villages and towns evacuated. Kids haven't been going to school for weeks. That's got to change as a part of this deal. Move north of the Latani River, or else we don't have a deal here. Because Hezbollah has violated that ceasefire when it was put into effect, special ceasefire, on April 17th. Not once in a while, every single day.
0: Incredible what he's saying. And he's 100% factual. You know, do you trust him or not? So we basically got, for lack of a better term, a snake that cannot be trusted. I mean, the devil themselves, these people in Iran, and you got Trump. Is Trump the one guy that can maneuver the battle with the Satan of this earth? That's the question we've got to answer. I don't think we can answer it with any sense of certainty until we see the deal. And we're not going to see the deal as of now until it's actually signed on Friday in Switzerland. We may see it sooner, according to J.D. Vance last night. Fascinating stuff. Jay Thomas next. Kevin and I will be back tomorrow with What's on Your Mind. God bless you one and all, and thanks for listening. Bye-bye.
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12: Death by a thousand cuts. I'm Chris Foster, Fox News. Only Congress can eliminate the Federal Department of Education it created in 1979, but President Trump can't keep taking away things for it to do. Fox's Jared Halpern at the White House.
13: The Department of Education's agencies responsible for overseeing special education and civil rights are moving to other federal departments. The Trump administration says enforcement of civil rights in education will be handled by the Justice Department, and Health and Human Services will oversee special education.
12: Some other responsibilities were transferred to agencies in November, other than the Department of Ed. The FBI has released mugshots of five men in custody accused of planning a drone and sniper attack at Sunday's White House UFC event, and said there are more suspects under investigation. The arrests were in California, Ohio, Missouri, and Nebraska. President Trump denies the U.S. is investing any money in Iran as part of a memorandum of understanding to end the military conflict with other negotiations to follow. And he says he believes the deal can survive even if Israel keeps attacking Lebanon.
14: An attack on a Hezbollah target in Beirut just hours before the U.S. and Iran finalized their deal.
15: That was too much.
14: President Trump not happy. Some fear Israel's refusal to pull troops out of Lebanon could put the peace agreement at risk. Iran insists Israel's war with Hezbollah has to end. President Trump says he's thinking of asking Syria to deal with the militants instead.
15: Israel's fighting Hezbollah too long, and too many people are being killed. And you don't have to knock down an apartment house every time you're looking for somebody.
14: Reuters reports senior Israeli officials don't like the U.S. deal with Iran. Jonathan Savage, Fox News.
12: A tropical storm watches in parts of Louisiana and Texas and flood watches in Houston. More than 5 inches of rain are reported over 3 hours in the suburbs.
16: First potential cyclone for the Atlantic Basin this year is not expected to reach hurricane status, but it will make a landfall near the Texas-Louisiana line before heading northeast towards Mississippi.
12: It's Fox's Evan Brown. 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
12: Man accused of shooting two National Guard troops near the White House in November, killing one, pleads not guilty to charges in a new indictment that makes him eligible for the death penalty if convicted. The Afghan national is accused of driving to D.C. from Washington State with a stolen firearm, ambushing the two guard members outside a subway station 3 blocks from the White House. That suspect was shot during the confrontation and was seated in a wheelchair during the court appearance. Some senators have questions about Tesla's data on its full self-driving systems.
20: Democratic Senators Richard Blumenthal of Connecticut and Edward Markey of Massachusetts say they want a review of the crash statistics for Tesla's driver assistance system. In a letter to the National Highway Traffic Safety Administration, the senators cited a Reuters investigation saying Tesla exaggerated claims of driverless cars being up to 10 times safer than humans behind the wheel. The senators want the federal agency to say if it has evaluated that claim and to strengthen reporting criteria for companies that use self-driving technology. The senators want the agency's response by July 7th. Gernal Scott, Fox News.
12: Major League Baseball is warning San Francisco Giants players who quietly but visibly protested a Pride Night event Friday.
1: Major League Baseball has called out three players on the San Francisco Giants who made their private beliefs public while the baseball team was celebrating its annual Pride Night last Friday at a game at Oracle Park, where the Giants wore caps with rainbow-colored stitching for the letters SF. Three pitchers on the Giants used a marker to write a biblical verse on their caps. Starting pitcher Landon Roop and relievers JT Brubaker and Ryan Walker all noted a passage from the book of Genesis that states the rainbow is a covenant between God and the earth. Giants reliever Sam Hentges just wore the standard Giants cap. Major League Baseball said the writing on the cap violates our rules, and consistent with normal practice, we've warned the players about future violations. Jared Max, Fox News.
12: I'm Chris Foster. This is Fox News.
21: Sunny skies will turn partly cloudy as we head through the afternoon. We'll have highs into the mid-70s and winds out of the southwest 5 to 15. Showers enter the area late this evening and last through the overnight. We'll drop down to a low in the mid-50s and a few showers and possibly a few thunder showers during the day on Wednesday with highs into the upper 60s, and sun returns on Thursday with highs remaining in the 60s. From the Flag Skywatch Weather Center, I'm Chief Meteorologist Dean Wysocki.
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0: 6 minutes after 2 o'clock. I'm looking for Otsuki Jones, you crazy horse. What should we talk about today, Ronnie?
1: I don't know. I mean,
0: it's kind of quiet locally.
2: Yeah.
0: Nothing. Guys, crazy plot that was stopped by Secret Service and FBI during the attack these knuckleheads wanted to do during the UFC fight. Holy smokes, man.
1: Yeah.
0: That would have been bad.
1: I mean, you had plenty of civilians there. Ooh. You had plenty of military there.
0: 4,300 people there, 1,200 military plus the fighters. I mean, it would not have... kudos to them for stopping that. What, an explosive drone plot? And then they were people were going to... Did you read the details on this?
1: I did not.
0: Oh,
1: I
0: got them.
1: I just heard about it this morning.
0: I've got them. North Dakota ethics survey. That didn't come back real well for North Dakota politicians.
1: Yeah, I don't know. I have questions about that, too. And I think people were asking valid questions on social media. Supposedly 1,000 people were surveyed.
0: Yeah.
1: Who was surveyed? Yep. When were they surveyed? And all the political crap I'm getting via text, never got a survey. So who are you surveying?
0: Well, those are all valid.
1: 1,000 members
0: questions.
1: Of the Democratic NPL?
0: Well, that's good. You know. But let's be honest. People aren't real happy with politicians. Doesn't matter, if it's federal or state. They're just not.
1: Well, and overall, I mean, I would argue it's a bit worse on the national
0: level. Oh, of course it is.
1: But in state, there have been some, shall I say, questionable things that have occurred over the past few years.
0: Well, it seems what really, it was this, according to this survey, again, it was the Ray Holmberg thing that really said people are like, nope, don't have faith, don't have trust.
1: Yeah, I mean, and
0: the lobbyists are happy with the politicians, though.
1: And that is very hard to argue.
0: Yeah.
1: Because so many people want to know, obviously how deep that went.
0: Yep.
1: Who knew when they knew? Yeah. How was someone that just abominable? There's many more words, but
0: the whole thing's disgusting.
1: How were they able to stay in a position of power as long as he did?
0: Exactly. You can't tell me that others didn't know.
1: Right.
0: There's just no way. There's no way. All right, 701-293-9000. That's how you get on the program, whether you're listening on our flagship station 970 WDAY, 1090 The Flag in Tioga, out there in central western North Dakota, or AM 1100 The Flag here in the east. Hello, South Dakota, Minnesota, southern Canada, Montana. Welcome to the program. 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Orthotics, and are open Sundays from noon to 4. Weather, Dean is out this afternoon. Chance of rain coming, of course, right around 5 o'clock when I get off the air. So, and you folks who get off work at 5 are looking at, I don't know how big of a chance there is. I was checking radar, but it does look like stuff's going to come rolling through here. About between 5 and 7 o'clock, nothing major, nothing strong, just some rain. Now then tomorrow, I think this got bumped up to an 80% chance of rain tomorrow.
1: Okay.
0: You're looking at about a half inch.
1: Yeah, this morning I saw a 60%.
0: And I believe about mid-60s tomorrow, and that's it. What's happened to our hot weather? It's gone.
1: Well, it looks like, and I'm just a forecaster, but it looked like toward the weekend warms up nicely in the mid-70s to upper
0: nice
1: 70s.
0: 80s for me.
1: Well, yes.
0: 80s and 90s, baby.
1: Now, of course, arguably, if you own a pool paradise such as yourself.
0: But that doesn't matter. I still
1: like it. You want your 92-ish about in there.
0: I still like it. Even if it didn't have pool, I'd still love that. I love the hot weather.
1: Yeah. My lawn needs the rain. I'm it's starting to look green again.
0: Yeah, so. Yesterday's rain helped a little bit, stuff we got last night. And then Thursday, for the first cruise night in West Fargo of the summer, Looks like sudden clouds. There's no chance of rain, and about 67 for the high.
1: Nice.
0: So that's not bad. That's not bad weather for cruise night.
1: Yeah.
0: Friday, 75, partly cloudy Saturday, 78, chance of rain on Sunday. I think that chance has been upped as well, 76, and then next Monday, 75. And of course, all that can change because, well, you know where we live. 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
1: Good people.
0: Yeah, very good people. All right. Oh, John Snyder's in town. Bo Duke.
1: Now, correct me if I'm wrong. Didn't you guys like do a...
0: We filmed him a few years back at the...
1: was it out in Bismarck?
0: There was the big oh, I can't remember what they called, the big truck festival where semis come all decked out. It was a blast out there. We had a blast doing that.
1: Yeah.
0: Filmed him. But he and Dee Dee, must be his girlfriend, because I believe his wife passed away a couple of years ago.
1: Yeah.
0: Posted this morning, this is official page, Dee Dee and I made it to Fargo, North Dakota. Can't wait to check it out. Which leaves only two states left on our Happy Birthday America tour. They still got to hit Montana and Louisiana. Thanks for all the suggestions for places to see, things to do. We, without a doubt, live in the best country in the world.
1: Do you think when he comes out of the PetroServe USA, he's sliding across the hood and getting in the car?
0: He doesn't have General Lee with him.
1: Oh, darn it.
0: I'm wondering if he's in his motorhome, because when we were hanging with him in Bismarck a couple of years back, he was traveling around in he had a big motorhome and he traveled around in. So.
1: Yeah.
0: So, yeah, I don't know. So what should he check out? I don't know if he's just going to Fargo, or I got to believe if Montana's probably next on the list.
1: So headed west.
0: So maybe. Headed west.
1: Yeah.
0: So I got to believe he's going to take in, I got to believe for sure he's going to take, you would think, Medora.
1: Yeah, yeah.
0: What else does he got to take in?
1: Well,
0: let's start here.
1: Yes.
0: Or just in the region.
1: Obviously.
0: I mean, what's worth making a drive? You know, we don't know how long he's in North Dakota. I'm quite sure he's on his own schedule. You know,
1: well, the iconic Fargo Theater, the Wood Chipper.
0: Well, that's the Wood Chipper the theater. Redhawks aren't playing today.
1: They were rained out last night. So, but
0: all right, taking a Redhawks game. God, what else would there be?
1: Fargo Air Museum.
0: A Fargo Air Museum would be
1: very
0: a good
1: cool.
0: One.
1: Yeah.
0: 701-293-9000. Hey, if you know John's listening to the show right now.
1: Oh, I hope so.
0: Sure he is.
1: I mean, I probably still have the Dukes of Hazzard fan book I got from the Weekly Reader Book Club when I was in like eighth grade.
0: Seriously?
1: I might. Somewhere. Probably in the bottom of a box somewhere.
0: In really good shape?
1: I'd have to
0: look. The Weekly Reader. Boy, there's a blast from the past.
1: Now,
0: did you ever get Mad Magazine?
1: No. I saw a couple. I may have bought a couple episodes or
0: magazine
1: issues from the grocery store or the drug store, but I never subscribed to
0: it. And the Weekly Reader, we got that in school.
1: Yep, yep. And for somebody who says they don't read a lot, I kind of did order some stuff through the Weekly Reader here and there.
0: Yeah. What did you order?
1: Well, just like the Dukes of Hazzard book and some other stuff periodically here and there, you know.
0: The Weekly Reader, that's fantastic. You got to dig that thing up.
1: I'll see if I still got it up
0: and frame it and hang it in your man cave, man.
1: Yeah, yeah. And we're talking about John Schneider, but I know Tom Wopat is going out performing here and there.
0: I actually got a Tom Wopat autograph tucked away somewhere from years ago.
1: And I thought I remember discussing that with you. I thought, speaking of John Schneider, I thought he and Catherine Bach were going to be at some big car show in Sioux Falls coming up sometime. I'd have to look up the dates on that.
0: It's already happened or it was coming up?
1: It may have, or it may be coming up in July. Okay. I'm not sure.
0: Let's see. Oh, dude, great email. Jay, if he's around, he's got to go to the iconic West Fargo cruise night.
1: There you go.
0: That's a home run right there. That's a good call, Vince. Appreciate the email on that. Because he's a car guy.
1: Well,
0: he'd have a blast out there. John, if you're listening, or if somebody tell me he's got to stick around and go to Thursday night's West Fargo cruise night. That would blow him away.
1: Oh, for sure. I mean,
0: especially the June one. That one's massive.
1: The sheer amount of vehicles is breathtaking.
0: Yeah, it is. 701-293-9000, email studio at wdayradionow.com. John Snyder and must be his girlfriend. Maybe it's his wife, Nato Didi, are in Fargo. They posted that this morning because they're hitting all 50 states.
1: Mm.
0: And he's got two left, Montana, Louisiana. So, again, I got to believe he's going to drive through North Dakota, then hit Montana. John, go to Whitefish. We were just talking about that yesterday. You got to go to Whitefish, Montana.
1: It's funny. We were talking about that yesterday, and then here I see a deal come up on my social media about the land costs from 2015 to now.
0: Dude, yeah, dude, it's crazy. It's nuts. All right, callers, hang on. We'll get to you in a second. Gino Vannelli. There's a blast from the past. He's 74 today, so we'll try to pop on a couple Gino Vannelli songs for you.
1: Somebody suggested the Yumkunst Center.
0: I have never been there. And all the years I've lived here, I've never been in. What's in there?
1: Well, it's obviously, I believe that's the place where they have the big Viking ship.
0: Yeah.
1: And then on top of that, we just talked about it on the morning show this morning. They've got, because it's America's 250th, some local Moorhead residents, Clay County residents, things like military uniforms from the Civil War. Right. It's some local Minnesota historical items will be on display. So if you've never been to the Yumkunst Center,
0: I've never been there.
1: Might be a great reason to go.
0: Yeah, there you go. What else? A blue stand would be a good thing if there was a concert going on there. That might be a little tough right now with things going on with Jade Presents. So you can check that out. But outside of town around North Dakota, the only thing that pops in my mind.
1: Bonanzaville?
0: Bonanzaville, yep. West Fargo, yep, that's on the way out of town. Yeah, Bonanzaville or outside your way out of the metro. Bonanzaville's a good call. Got to go see the big buffalo. That's Jamestown, right?
1: With
0: the
1: yes. Frontier Fort, the National Bison or North American Bison. I forget what it's called. But
0: so
1: what's really cool
0: with that bison? Is it just the big bison that's there? Or is there something else around that?
1: No, so the big bison is obviously posted out there, but there's a frontier town that typically this time of year they open up and offer things like stagecoach rides. There's a little ice cream shop out there. Louis L'Amour's writing shack is out there because he was a Jamestown resident. Then you also have that Bison Center, which is unique in itself. You can watch a film about America's animal, the North American bison, and just, you know, get gift shop stuff. And you can see there's a walkout deck that if they happen to be in that pasture area next to it, there are actual bison that you can see. And
0: And then you've got New Salem Sewell.
1: Yes. My wife and I made that walk up the hill to New Salem Sioux. Yeah.
0: Then you've got the Enchanted Highway. Now, we drive by that. You know, you can see it when you're driving out to Dickinson. I have never been down. Alex, I have not gotten down that Enchanted Highway. But I've heard people say that it's not worth the turnoff in the drive. Have you been down the Enchanted Highway?
1: I may have and didn't know it.
0: Okay.
1: But I'm just going to say I don't think I have.
0: You would know it because the massive sculptures that are along it. You turn off I-94 out by Dickinson.
1: Because I remember seeing in some spot along I-94 west of, isn't there one pretty close to the interstate?
0: And then it starts there.
1: Yeah, and then you have to get off.
0: You get off the interstate.
1: Okay, so I've seen the one from the interstate.
0: That's the big, Alex always calls it, calls it the bird's eye view statue. That's like not what it's called. It's called something else.
1: Geese? Is that what?
0: Something like that, yeah. 701-293-9000 at if, that Enchanted Highway, because we go out to Dickinson, we're out there a couple times a year. And I want to know if you've gone down that Enchanted Highway, is it worth a turnoff? And I don't know how long that highway is or how many sculptures are on there. And you're right, you can see the one from the interstate, but that's all I've ever seen. never took the cruise down it. So yeah, if you've done that thing, is it again? Because I've heard people say, ah, it's just not worth it. I think it's just one guy that's done all these sculptures.
1: Yeah, if they're still in Fargo, I mean, maybe they're on their way out. But lunch or breakfast at the Shack.
0: No.
1: North Fargo.
0: All right, here's an email here. It says, yeah. Jay, the Enchanted Highway is boring. That's not a lot of people tell me that, man.
1: Okay.
0: What's this email? Says, Jay, a local radio host gets fender dented by John Snyder. John Snyder stopped by to teach the iconic Bo Duke hood slide to Tulsa-based radio host and car enthusiast Sonny Lay. However, during the demonstration, Snyder unfortunately left a dent in the hood of Lay's personal Dodge Charger.
1: Oops.
0: John signed it, and she has it hanging on the wall. That's pretty cool. It's not cool that you got your fender dented, but it's pretty cool that he signed it. Got it hanging on the wall. Okay, let's see. Let's go to Greg in Fargo. Greg, J. Thomas Show.
2: Yeah, the Lewis and Clark Fort north of Bismarck. I forget the name of that town up there right off of 83.
0: Okay.
2: And then there's also the North Unit Park in the Badlands.
0: Yeah, out there in Theodore. You think of Park.
2: Yep.
0: Yeah, that's something else I have not done or been to, the Theodore Roosevelt National Park. I think I drove through part of it. If you're driving from Dickinson up to Watford City, Williston, are you driving through part of Theodore National Park?
2: Well, yeah.
0: Okay, then I've been
2: the north unit. The north unit is just south of Watford City.
0: Okay, then
2: I actually got married there.
0: Oh, really?
2: In that park, yes.
0: How many years ago was that?
2: Oh, Jesus.
0: Yeah. Yeah.
2: 1992.
0: Oh, God, it's been a while.
2: Yeah, it has.
1: Forcing him to remember his anniversary.
0: Yeah, exactly. Yeah. I'm trying to save you there, Greg. Might have hurt you on that one.
2: Yeah.
0: Might have got you in trouble, actually.
2: July.
0: That's funny. Thanks, Greg. Appreciate it.
2: Yeah.
0: All right, brother. 701-293-9000. Email studio.
1: You were talking about Jamestown as well. Fort Seward, 1872 to 1877.
0: Never heard of that.
1: Originally built on the, I believe it's the northwest corner of Jamestown.
0: And it's called what?
1: Fort Seward.
0: Okay.
1: They do have reenactments. I remember going up there and seeing a reenactment with firing off a cannon. And
0: really?
1: But it was originally built to protect railroad workers while they were building the railroad.
0: Okay.
1: So.
0: Oh, that's interesting.
1: Yeah.
0: All right. 701-293-9000, email studio, WDAYradio.com. What else we got? Oh, North Dakota traffic fatalities up. Well, if they're surpassing last year and the year before by leaps and bounds.
1: Well, the higher speed
0: we're gonna talk about that too. We're gonna chat about that a little bit later on. And Wes, remember we were talking about Horace yesterday. The fireworks petition that's going around. I don't know how they're doing on signatures, but they got to get 500 signatures to even get that thing to be looked at. That seems like that's a lot of signatures for little Horace.
1: It is, yeah. And I know I had heard in the news story they have just over 100 so far.
0: Okay.
1: But there are some events that they're going to be apparently out at with their petition.
0: And the husband and wife that are behind it, this petition push, he suffers from post-traumatic stress disorder, being a combat veteran. I believe he was Air Force. But it wouldn't go on the books until next year. So it wouldn't affect this year. We brought it up yesterday, and I don't know if you're going to get the 500 signatures or not.
1: Right.
0: So that seems like a lot of signatures. But people that called into the show yesterday, they just seem to, hey, we don't have a problem with 10 days out. It's not like people are firing off fireworks all 10 days nonstop. Just for me yesterday, just seemed, wow, I didn't realize Horace had 10 days. But this couple wants it knocked down to just, I believe, 3 days is what they want for that ordinance. And that West Fargo, our ordinance, they're sending out the West Fargo Fire Department is sending out reminders regarding our ordinance out there. And I didn't know that it was any individual who is at least 12 years of age can use, explode, or possess any retail fireworks within the city limits of West Fargo. I didn't realize it was that It was 12. I thought it was a little bit higher than that. I thought it was like 15 years ago.
1: That's the case.
0: But, we were messing with fireworks when we were younger.
1: True, but they didn't have, I mean, the power, the artillery, the stuff that you can shoot off now.
0: I still, my all-time favorite firework is the bottle rocket, without a doubt. Of all the fireworks out there, the bottle rocket.
1: I was always partial to, just because, you know, my dad used to get them for me, the little tank that you light the fuse on the back and it drives across the cement and shoots its little cannons.
0: That's exciting.
1: And then the spinning plane.
0: I remember the plastic airplane.
1: It would blow up and then had the parachute that came down.
0: That one I remember.
1: Yeah. Or what was the shell that had the plastic soldier? You blow that up, and then it would be the plastic soldier parachuted down.
0: I don't know if I remember that one. Yeah. All right. 701-293-9000, email studio at wdayradionow.com. What is going on with North Dakota roads? We'll talk about it when we come back. Jay Thomas Show.

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6: 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The Paint the Track Pink event, supporting two families fighting breast cancer, is in its fifth year. Next year's goal is $10,000. Fargo Park Sports Center Director Callie Mork tells Flake Family News the facility's revenue came in 10.5% over budget in 2025, and expenses came in 9% under budget. For homeowners, tax contribution worked out to roughly $3.64 per $100,000 of home value in 2025. Mork says more than 26,000 people used the facility for open play time last year, including basketball, volleyball, the turf, and playground. Moorhead is looking for election judges. You have to be eligible to vote in Minnesota and be able to read, write, and speak English. All election judges are required to attend a two-hour training session every 2 years. More information can be found on the city's website. From the Flake Family Newsroom, I'm Austin Erickson.
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10: Sunny skies will turn partly cloudy as we head through the afternoon. We'll have highs into the mid-70s and winds out of the southwest 5 to 15. Showers enter the area late this evening and last through the overnight. We'll drop down to a low in the mid-50s and a few showers and possibly a few thunder showers during the day on Wednesday with highs into the upper 60s. And sun returns on Thursday with highs remaining in the 60s. From the Flag Skywatch Weather Center, I'm Chief Meteorologist Dean Wysocki.
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5: 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Food, inflation, schools, investments. 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I'll have the key three of the most consequential stories in the news cycle as well. We'll keep an eye on the markets, farm news, some sports, and those big developing stories from City Hall all the way to the White House. And we'll have a few laughs along the way as well. Talk to you then.
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7: Well, they released the mug shots of these knuckleheads that were plotting to target the White House UFC event.
8: Is it Antifa or something more ominous?
7: No, it's and they say there was no foreign nexus to this. These are all American citizens that were behind this. It was like, I can't remember what the number is. They identified 23 people as part of this potential network of plotters.
8: Well, I mean, all enemies, foreign and domestic. Yep. We got plenty of space at Guantanamo.
7: Yeah, they got a 19-year-old arrested. I believe, where was that person at? Were they in Cincinnati? You imagine, and these people look young. So you now have completely destroyed your life.
8: Yeah, over.
7: Over. And not to mention what it's done to your family and your friends, because you are an idiot and you go on the interweb and get sucked into stupid garbage like this. I can't imagine for any president what the security detail must be. But imagine what it is for President Trump. It's got to be so over the top. I mean, how many attempts has this guy had on his life?
8: Well, and
7: it's a daily. It's just, it's nuts. People are losing their minds.
8: Yeah, I was reading something put out by the Secret Service today that said they have seen a very large uptick in activity, and you know they're always vigilant and things like that. But
7: 701-293-9000, if you want to jump in on our conversation, you're more than welcome to. Let me jump on this one before we get onto the North Dakota roadways. So, plot targeting this weekend's UFC Freedom 250 event in Washington D.C. was stopped. Five people in custody as of yesterday, and investigators identified 23 people as part of a potential network of plotters. The alleged plan involved using explosive-laden drones to hit buildings near the event, and that would force then a mass evacuation and steer crowds toward a pre-staged sniper team. A second wave was then allegedly

0: planned to storm the White House gate, according to officials. FBI first learned of the threat back on June 10th and worked with partners to secure probable cause for an arrest in Cincinnati, where one suspect was taken into custody. Secret Service worked closely with the FBI. I think it was 12 different 12 different field offices were involved in this, FBI field offices. Investigators later uncovered signal chats in which multiple people allegedly discussed attacking the UFC event. An initial review of one suspect's iPhone identified at least 23 signal users discussing pre-operational activities. Some of those involved allegedly planned to travel to Fredericksburg, Virginia on June 12th or 13th to get prepared for the attack. One suspect allegedly told investigators the goal was to target capitalist elites, billionaires, or politicians who received donations from, you ready? Here it comes, from the American Israel Public Affairs Committee. These people get on the interweb and they get sucked down these rabbit holes.
1: Yeah.
0: And they read all this garbage. And a majority of it's not true. It's all bots doing this stuff.
1: Mm-hmm. Or other countries behind those bots. Yeah.
0: And as they're digging up and releasing more information on this, they're saying this thing was a real threat. This was not just some people just talking tough on the internet, that they were into operational stages on this. The 19-year-old is Tyson Proper. That was the dude that was arrested in Cincinnati.
1: Okay.
0: According to a criminal complaint, Proper allegedly spent $3,000 of his graduation money to purchase lots of ammunition, guns, extra magazines, and other items for the alleged attack. Authorities estimated that several boxes of ammunition that Proper had allegedly acquired contained thousands of rounds. Also alleged Proper acquired, this is from Fox News, acquired an AR-style rifle, a bullpup rifle painted with the American flag, and two plate carriers with AR-style magazines. His family voluntarily turned over the equipment to law enforcement. His father told officers that Proper had quit his job to meet up with people he had met online to conduct missions and recons. According to the complaint, it said that Proper's mother had first alerted authorities over concerns about his recent alleged firearm purchases and communications with individuals online. Good for those parents.
1: Yeah, doing.
0: They saw something that didn't feel right, and instead of turning a blind eye to it, they're like, we need to let the authorities know what's going on with our kid.
1: Well, and kudos to the law enforcement that took that information and acted on it as well, because in a lot of these other instances that have recently happened, we find out that there was information provided by relatives, all this stuff,
0: nobody
1: and it was
0: anything.
1: Never acted on.
0: Nope. They just, whatever. Two others identified as Brian Omar Roa and Michael Allen Thomas, arrested in California for alleged involvement in this plot. Both men were charged with conspiracy to commit murder. Hey, you look at these guys, and they look pretty young, too. Daniel K. Eskridge of Kansas City, Missouri, and Abraham Alvarez of Omaha, Nebraska, have also been arrested.
1: So right in our backyard,
0: yep.
1: Which makes you wonder if there are any people that were in the same chat rooms here, or, you know.
0: Well, court documents say Eskridge's wife, here's another one that said, hey, something's not right with my husband here. Told investigators he described himself as a recruiter for the group and had amassed tactical gear, including rifle, ammunition, other equipment in recent months. She said he also built a firearms range on his property about 3 weeks before his arrest, and that she was aware of his signal communications through messages that appeared on a shared tablet. Wow.
1: Yeah, it sure sounds like they had every intention of following through. And then, like,
0: well, they're showing on TV2 maps that these guys had set up. Okay, this is where we need to stage our snipers because when the crowds leave, this is where they're going to come. I mean, it's crazy.
1: Yeah. Well, and I'm glad that our FBI, Secret Service, anybody local law enforcement level that was involved in taking this stuff down, and how vigilant they are, because this is it's not going to stop. And these people continue to, I mean, just all kinds of vile filth that they continue to spew. this sounds exactly like you would expect someone to have been radicalized by Islamic terrorist.
0: But they're just radicalizing themselves.
1: On the American level. Yeah.
0: Alvarez, one of the ones that was arrested, I think that was one out of Omaha, allegedly operated under the online moniker Shepherd and served as a key organizer of the plot using a Signal chat to direct staging locations, sniper and drone positions, escape routes, and communications protocols. This is all according to the court documents that have been released. Prosecutors also say he discussed coordinating with other groups and urged participants to obtain additional explosive-capable drones, writing, as many and as deadly as we can get. And according to multiple sources, those in custody, they all are American citizens, and a foreign nexus was not involved in this. This was just all homegrown.
1: That's 100% terrifying, mm-hmm. because we've been told that, you know, some of this stuff could happen. And it obviously is. The other concerning part, I mean, you think about that. You mentioned the first suspect, I believe, arrested in Cincinnati, took $3,000 of his graduation money.
0: Just graduated.
1: Just graduated high school.
0: Life's over.
1: Your life is over.
0: This is why, you know, you always say, it's important to know what your kids or family members are doing 100%. Online. Because it just seems like it's becoming so much easier to get people radicalized.
1: Yeah.
0: Ay, ay, ay, man. It's crazy stuff. 701-293-9000, email studio at WDOYradionow.com if you want to weigh in. You're more than welcome to. But this is, I wonder how much stuff that we don't even know about when it comes to attempts and, you know, plots and all this other stuff.
1: Yeah, I'm sure there have been probably hundreds we know nothing about.
0: Exactly. Exactly. This is like a, hang on, Carl, I'll get to you in a second. This is like a, I bet this is a daily occurrence. This is scary stuff. This is how radical politics has gotten in this country. It's just so over the top. Matt, you're up, Jay Thomas Show.
2: Hey, Jay, this is a perfect example of what you guys have been talking about stochastic terrorism. Have you ever heard that before?
0: No. What is, say that again. What's the phrase?
2: Stochastic terrorism.
0: Okay, what is that?
2: It's basically where a politician or a influencer talks negative about a figure, mm-hmm. and then that negative talk encourages people to do harm to that figure.
0: It's scary times, man. I'm telling you.
1: Yeah, the last time I heard that terminology, it was being suggested by Charlie Kirk's killer.
0: Oh, really?
1: Stochastic terrorism, yeah.
2: Stochastic, stochastic terrorism. Everybody should look it up.
0: I'm going to look that up during the break. I mean, this is, you know, this is very troublesome because the plots that these people are planning, and thank God that the Secret Service and FBI are on top of all this stuff, but the stuff that's getting plotted that we find out about, it's becoming so over the top, and God forbid, but could you imagine if they were able to pull this off? Holy smokes.
1: It would have been ugly.
2: It'd be unbelievable. And you know what? We got to remember when Karl Marx wrote the Communist Manifesto, he didn't say that this new communist government that he wanted to establish was just going to happen. There needed to be a violent overthrow of the government. We're seeing that exactly what's going on.
0: Well, they're trying. They're giving it a shot, that's for sure. Here's the scary part. You know, with as many plots as, and this would be for any president, but as many plots as there are out there, people going after President Trump, you got to worry that somebody's going to slip through the cracks.
2: Yes.
0: And when I say slip through the cracks, we've already had Butler slip through the cracks, but I mean slip through the cracks and actually accomplish the mission. God forbid that would happen, but man, I can't imagine the security detail on this president. I just can't wrap my head around it.
2: Yeah, and just think what would happen if they were to be successful. Mm-hmm. All the gun-toting conservatives are just fed up with this violent left. No. You know what? They're just going to do the exact same thing and say, well, you guys started it. We might now have to finish it. And there's a lot more gun-toting conservatives than there are liberals. And, well, we're good people on the conservative side, but God-fearing. But there's going to be enough time or enough pissed off individuals to say this is enough.
0: Yeah, yeah. There's going to be a tipping point. And I really, Matt, thought that the assassination of Charlie Kirk was going to be the tipping point. Thank God we haven't gotten to that tipping point, because when we do, it's going to be just downright nasty. It really is.
2: It's going to be ugly.
0: It is. Matt, appreciate the phone call. 701-293-9000. Email studio at wdayradionow.com.
1: Yeah, I mean, I would hope that that level just continues not to be ratcheted up, but I don't know how you. I don't know how you come back. You've got people on nationwide broadcasts, television every night, going, you know, pedo in chief, Nazi, you know, all this kind of stuff, and you've obviously got people who are American citizens who are so far gone that they're taking all this stuff in as literal truth. When 70 to 80% of this stuff is not true.
0: I would say the number's probably over 80%, but here's the problem with what you're saying. I'm not saying it's a problem, but you're right. You know, you heard like J.D. Vance today. I actually watched him on The View. He held his own pretty darn good with The View.
1: Yeah.
0: I'm like, oh, that's right. He's on today. I got to check that out. And he like others saying, hey, we got to tone down the rhetoric. We got to tone down the rhetoric. And I agree. I get all that. So let's just say the politicians tone down the rhetoric on both sides. The people on television, radio, whatever, tone down the rhetoric. Okay. That I think is not going to stop this. You know why? Because you have the interweb and you have so many different social media platforms. And people, that's where they go. And you have so many fake accounts and bots and instigators on there that are never going to let the rhetoric go. And I think when people snap like this or go down this road, I don't think they're going down this road because of what they heard on radio or television. I think it's coming from the internet, because again, you can get on the internet and get sucked down these rabbit holes, and you've got people behind keyboards that are just sucking you into this stuff. I think that is the biggest cause of all this, again, the internet and social media. Down to Webster, South Dakota, Greg, J. Thomas Show.
3: Hey, yeah, you're talking about all that rabbit hole stuff in the web, and yeah, you got basically what started all this. Basically, what started it, the politicians on the left, the Democratic Marxist Party, talking about anybody that's a Republican or a decent person. And I don't agree with everything Trump has done.
0: Yeah,
3: I don't.
0: Me either.
3: But the man is trying to put this country back on its feet again, the way it used to be, and the way the rest of us thought it should be staying the way it should be. When you got The View, you got Hollywood, you got rock singers, country singers, I don't care what kind of celebrity you got people calling Donald J. Trump, our president, a potential Hitler.
0: Yeah.
3: A potential Adolf Schicklgruber Hitler.
0: Yep.
3: And he's not.
0: That's right.
3: There's no way you couldn't be that evil. There's no one more eviler than what Adolf Hitler was.
0: Well, that's the only argument they have, Greg. They can't justify their, you know, their socialistic or socialism beliefs. So if you question them on that and ask legitimate questions, well, you're a Nazi. That's the only thing they got.
3: Exactly. And then some people don't realize this, but you know, I'm a military historian and I'm a world history buff. And if you got to dig into some of this stuff, this history, if people keep talking about Hitler and the Nazi Party, they better start looking up what that was all about.
0: Exactly.
3: What Stalin's regime was all about. You got to, and what Lenin was all about.
0: Yep.
3: And Karl Marx is all about. When you get, you could be rushed to a gulag just because you said something out of line.
0: There you go. Greg, I hate to cut you off, buddy, but I got to roll. I got a hard break here I got to get to. 701-293-9000. More of your calls, emails. We come back. J. Thomas Show.

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10: 734 rural hospitals are at risk of closure. This is from a recent analysis that found that a third of all rural hospitals in the U.S. are at risk of closing. More than 40% are already operating at a loss. Medicare cuts in the HR area are expected to push more toward the edge, and an independent analysis found that $50 billion in rural health transformation funds included in the bill would only offset about 37% of the Medicaid reductions that rural hospitals are facing. When a hospital leaves a community, it doesn't come back, and it leaves a hole for EMS services in a greater area.
9: That's today's Focus on the Field with Bridget Riedel,
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13: Concerned mom may have saved lives. I'm Chris Foster, Fox News. Five people are in custody so far, accused of planning a drone and sniper attack on the UFC event on the White House South Lawn Sunday, and more arrests are expected. Fox's David Spunt in D.C.
14: Those involved in the alleged plot were arrested in Ohio, Nebraska, Missouri, and California. In Ohio, investigators say 19-year-old Tyson Proper's mother called police after she was concerned about her son's recent conduct, including firearms purchases and his communications with people online. Proper spoke to investigators. They say he spilled the beans on others across the country allegedly involved in the plot via different chat networks.
13: And we're told the review of one suspect's phone identified at least 23 users of the Signal messaging app discussing the plans. A senior White House official tells Fox we'll know over the next 2 or 3 weeks whether the memorandum of understanding with Iran to end the military conflict will turn into an actual agreement.
15: President Trump is explaining that there is a difference between giving Iran $300 billion and letting them have access to a $300 billion reconstruction fund.
16: We're allowed to go and invest if we wanted to someday in the future. We have no obligation whatsoever. It could be that Iran will turn out to be successful when they have oil.
15: The Wall Street Journal has an item that just crossed. The U.S. will allow Iran to immediately begin selling oil and fuel under the deal to end the war, offering Tehran an early financial incentive to wind down the conflict. People familiar with the agreement said the provision for waivers on sanctions on oil sales takes effect immediately.
13: Fox's Peter Ducey in Geneva, Switzerland there. An official signing of that memorandum is scheduled in Geneva Friday. The Trump administration is taking away the Education Department's oversight of special ed and civil rights complaints, shifting them to Health and Human Services and the Justice Department. On Wall Street, the Dow closes up another record high, 331. The NASDAQ, though, down 307. 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
13: A Russian artist who's been critical of Russian President Vladimir Putin was shot and killed at close range near his home in Poland this morning. Prosecutors say two citizens of Belarus are under arrest. A former Wisconsin judge who obstructed ICE agents last year will not get a new trial, and her conviction will not be tossed. That ruling handed down today by a federal judge.
20: U.S. District Judge Lynn Edelman for a second time denying former Milwaukee County Judge Hannah Dugan's request to either have her verdict overturned or to receive a new trial after she was convicted by a jury last year of obstructing ICE agents who were trying to take a criminal illegal immigrant who was in her court on a battery case into custody. She helped sneak the now deported illegal immigrant out of a private door. Agents gave chase and arrested him. Dugan now faces sentencing, which could include probation, up to 5 years in prison. Her legal team has indicated they plan to appeal. Jeff Manasso, Fox News.
13: Do as I say, not as I do. A new study published in the Journal of the American Medical Association finds parents may look at screens at the dinner table more often than their kids.
21: The study looked at the behaviors of 357 parents and the same number of kids. The average age of the kids was about 6.5. Most used some form of media at the dinner table, but more than 3/4 of parents did, compared to just over 2/3 of kids. The study found 142 parents reported being on their phones. For kids, 43 watched content on a small screen device. Another 39 kids were said to have played a handheld game. Researchers wrote they wanted to highlight interruptions caused caused by electronic devices that result in children receiving less attention and parental guidance than they should. Jessica Rosenthal, Fox News.
13: National Park Service workers have been today dumping hydrogen peroxide in the Lincoln Memorial Reflecting Pool, trying to fight green algae that showed up last week after renovations were unveiled, including repainting the base of that pool blue. The Interior Department says the green water is from residual algae in the supply lines. I'm Chris Foster. This is Fox News.
0: Sunny skies will turn partly cloudy as we head through the afternoon. We'll have highs into the mid-70s and winds out of the southwest 5 to 15. Showers enter the area late this evening and last through the overnight. We'll drop down to a low in the mid-50s. And a few showers and possibly a few thunder showers during the day on Wednesday with highs into the upper 60s. And sun returns on Thursday with highs remaining in the 60s. From the Flag Skywatch Weather Center, I'm Chief Meteorologist Dean Wysocki.
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1: Will I wake up some dream I made up? No, I guess it's reality.
0: What are you, Spongeworthy?
2: Nice Seinfeld reference.
0: Exactly.
1: So will we mess up?
0: A little late on the rim shot. My timing's off.

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1: Yeah.
0: It is road trip season.
1: Yes, all the summer snacks. And I believe they've got the menu on their website, too. I mean, the home-cooked meals they have.
0: Over the top.
1: Yeah. I mean, you can get varying ones no matter which location you're at. Everything from Sloppy Joe's to, you know, mashed potatoes and gravy.
0: Every time I hear the word Sloppy Joe, I think of Adam Sandler's Lunch Lady song.
1: I mean, I'm extra sloppy for you.
0: No, it's song Lunch Lady.
1: Oh, yes, Lunch Land
0: Lady or something like that. Download the, or how about his song, Polly Kernopoulos? That one he can't play on the radio. 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PetroServe USA, helping America fuel better.
1: Yeah, that particular scene is Billy Madison. His little movie, the Sloppy Joe's.
0: That's right. All right, let's see. Let's get some emails. Let's move on to some local stuff, or regional, I should say. Jay, here's the definition of, what is it,
1: stochastic terrorism. Yeah.
0: Stochastic terrorism is the use of mass media to publicly demonize a person or group, provoking random individuals to commit ideologically motivated violence. The attacks are statistically predictable, but the specific perpetrators, timing, and targets are unpredictable, granting the instigator plausible deniability. This is the first I'm hearing of this.
1: Yeah, it's terrifying. Very terrifying.
0: Sounds like it. Another email, Jay. I don't recall hearing about any of these attacks for Joe or Obama. Am I forgetting about that? Question mark. Seems those leftists are just fueling the fires to get rid of the right. Scary times we are in. Oh, without a doubt, there had to be attempts on Joe and former President Joe Biden and former President Obama. You just didn't hear about it. Media didn't report it.
1: That's why we have the Secret Service.
0: They didn't want it out there.
1: Yeah.
0: But it's just, you know, a whole different deal with Trump's in office.
1: Yeah, every president throughout history, pretty much, I believe, has had threats on their life. Unfortunately, some of them have been able to follow through on those.
0: Exactly. This wasn't an attempt on a president's life. Hang on, callers. I'm coming in a second. Bruce will be first in Fargo. But I still get a chuckle because just the way he handled it, when the dude threw the shoe at President Bush.
1: Yeah, he ducked.
0: And he just moved over quickly, had a smirk on his face.
1: Yeah.
0: That was hilarious. Just the
1: pretty
0: way
1: good
0: he,
1: reflexes.
0: The way
1: there,
0: he handled it. It was the look on his face. He was like, oh, dude, really?
1: Uh-huh.
0: Kind of smirking. To this day, that has got to be one of the funniest things. Bruce, you're up, Jay Thomas Show.
2: Yeah, hey, Jay. So, you know, this is kind of different in a way, but I think about Timothy McVeigh and the Oklahoma City bombing.
0: Mm-hmm.
2: You know, that happened back in 95. That was before the internet. But there was still the left-wing media. And, you know, his reasons were, I guess, kind of different. It was more retaliatory against the federal government because of what happened in Waco. And it was Bill Clinton and Janet Reno running the show back then. So, I don't know if you would call that stoic terrorism or not, but, you know, he pulled it off. He did it.
0: We didn't have the interweb back then. He didn't have the social. I'm telling you, Bruce, I've said this many times that there's good, but I think social media has just been the scourge of society. And I don't mean just America. I mean around the world. I think it's just ruining things.
1: Well, and not only that, but I mean, you know, I've only had 30-ish some years in radio, but I mean, the stuff you get now, like the comments from fake accounts online, I mean, it just allows people to say vile things they would never say to you
0: because there's no public. There's no repercussions. They know that they're not going to get punched in the mouth.
1: Yeah.
0: Timothy, exactly. The Oklahoma bomb. Oh, man, I remember I was Remember that came across back then? It was the teletype or the wire when that came down. Yeah. That happened. Holy
1: just
0: smokes!
1: Horrific,
0: man. Unbelievable, yeah. Unreal. Thanks, Bruce.
2: Well, thanks, Jay.
0: Thanks, brother. Appreciate the phone call. 701-293-9000.
1: I know
0: Yeah, that was, yeah, that's, he's right. That was in retaliation to what happened at Waco.
1: Yeah, that and the,
0: well, that was something else too. Waco. Yeah. Holy smokes, man.
1: Yeah. And the Randy, I'm forgetting the guy in, Idaho, same thing. I mean, it was basically a blanket response to all of that. And, you know, they were, both he and his accomplice, among other things, white supremacists, yeah. All kinds of different stuff.
0: It's amazing what people remember, like Matt there. I'm not saying forgot, but the events start to stay on people's radar, like Waco, or not Waco, like the Oklahoma City bombing. That that hasn't been on my radar in years.
1: I've never been, but I hear there is a beautiful memorial. Yes, sir. To those who were lost that day. And unfortunately, you know, I have a classmate, I believe, who was a very young nurse, and mm-hmm. periodically she had posted a picture of her among the rubble.
0: Oh, really?
1: Was there.
0: Man, remember the responding. Scenes of that? That whole front of that building gone.
1: Yeah. And she talks about the things she still suffers from seeing victims and children you know, people that were blown up.
0: Is there, and this is for you listeners too, before we move on to other topics, but is there anything in history, an event, there's so many, like I said, you know, Matt just brought up Oklahoma City bombing.
1: Yeah.
0: Which I completely, you know, it hasn't been in my head in I don't know how many years. But is there something that has happened in history during your lifetime now, people, during your lifetime? I'm not talking, you know, World War II. Well, there's somebody out there, people still out there that remember World War II. But something that you will it'll never go off your radar, an event in history. And for me, it's 9/11. That will never go off my radar. I'll be, you know, I don't know if I'll live to be 100, but I mean, at that age, I would never forget that. It's because, you know, we lived through it. We lived through Oklahoma, too. I mean, I get that, but it's 9/11 is the one for me. 9/11 is one I'll never forget.
1: Well, and I think part of the reason, and it's no, you know, contest, part of the reason that people do remember Oklahoma City, mm-hmm. but in the context, because that was the worst terrorist attack on our soil prior to 9/11. So, yeah. But for me, I would share those sentiments. I mean, 9/11 was horrific.
0: Can you believe it's been so long now that there's a generation out there that wasn't even around when that happened?
1: I know, yeah. People that weren't born. Mm-hmm. And I kind of thought about it a little bit a couple of days ago. It was brought up on our show. The fact that they're beginning building some of the other buildings. Now, we know about One World Trade Center or whatever it's called now. Yep. But some of the other buildings in that same complex, they are now just rebuilding.
0: 701-293-9000, hang on, callers. Couple emails here regarding John Snyder being in North Dakota. Well, Fargo today, then in North Dakota, part of his 50-state trip. Asking things you should go see. This listener says Ronald Reagan Minuteman missile silo at
1: Oscar Zero. Yeah, I've been there. It's fantastic.
0: You can go in that thing.
1: Yes, you can. Yeah.
0: What's in there? Anything of interest still?
1: Absolutely.
0: Really?
1: Tour of the facility, and basically they kind of have one side is a welcome center. Mm-hmm. Certain months of the year, they have tours. They have things you can buy. I have some coasters from the missile wings with their crests on them. And then as the tour begins, they walk you through. It would be basically like the airmen had just left.
0: Oh, wow.
1: There's a cafeteria in there. There's bathrooms, showers.
0: Sitting there.
1: Yep, bunks, the security office where they would have had to bring people in from the airbase to switch shifts. And then you can go down in an elevator to the actual bunker where the missiles were launched. And
0: John Snyder and Dee Dee can go check that out. Another email. Jay, my friend Michelle told me for about a 10-year run that the high school graduating class for that year would spray paint the underbusiness of the world's largest buffalo out there in Jamestown. Now, Ron, that's a... Any truth to that, Ronnie?
1: I'm sorry, I was answering a call what is, about the buffalo?
0: Yeah. My friend Michelle told me for about a 10-year run, the high school graduating class for that year would spray paint the underbusiness, the balls, of the world's largest buffalo there in Jamestown.
1: There could be some truth to some of that stuff. There's okay. been vandalism over the years. Some people have, classily, broken off the genitalia. Some people have broken off parts of the nose.
0: Nice.
1: There's
0: real
1: been
0: nice.
1: Repairs that have had to be done over the last few years.
0: Moral, you're up, Jay Thomas Show.
3: Hey, Jay.
0: Hey, what's up?
3: I remember when the Iranians took over the embassy and took all those captives, all those hostages, and
0: all the 79. Was that 79? Yeah, I was. Yeah. I was pretty young, but I do remember that.
3: Well, I'd been out of the army for a couple of years, and at that point, I was seriously thinking that I was gonna. Re-enlist because of it. I thought it was going to be a bigger response or a bigger deal. I thought it was going to be more like what Trump did, you know, just kick the crap out of them.
0: Yeah.
3: And nothing really. You know, he wrote a few letters.
0: Yeah, because wasn't it basically, I was under Carter, if I'm my history. It was Reagan. Reagan was the one that got him out of there, right?
3: Well, his inauguration was right about the time they let him loose, and there's lots of stories as to why, you know, how it all happened as far as the release. But, you know, at that time, that impacted me and made me wonder about what was going to come next.
0: Yeah. But, well, that was, you know, same thing with 9/11. I mean, look how many... People enlisted in the military.
1: Many, a lot.
0: And I don't ever remember, you know, more of the country being, you know, that united after that happened. Is we won't do this to our country. I don't think we'll ever see that again. That unity.
1: Yeah, I was going to say the stark contrast there is no one, both in New York City and around the country, bitched about anyone. Nope. Flying an American flag, and now people are pissed off if you do that in New York City.
0: Yeah,
1: where
0: it's unbelievable.
1: Happened.
0: Unreal.
3: Yeah. Well, it's kind of the Pearl Harbor syndrome, you know. I mean, when you get attacked, you want to slap back, you know.
0: Yeah, so, and if we ever, God forbid, get attacked like that again, I just don't think that the country would respond like it did for 9/11. I think the politics has made it so far gone that all it would be is a blame game instead of coming together and saying you're not doing this to us. It would be all the internet hype, TV. Right? We just wouldn't see the same thing, and that's a shame.
1: Well, you.
0: Thanks, Moral. Appreciate it.
1: I gotta believe in a fervent hope that there may be places on the coasts or strongholds that may feel that way, but there would be a lot of people from this part of the country that would step up and sign the dotted line.
0: Rocks
1: to defend.
0: And cows country.
1: Yeah, exactly.
0: Well, Jay, for me, 9/11, Ruby Ridge, and the fiasco with Elon Gonzalez from Cuba and Janet Reno. My God, that's still on your radar?
1: Yeah, Ruby Ridge was the one I was referring to. Yeah.
0: I'm talking about
1: Elon Gonzalez.
0: Now I remember that, little Cuban boy.
1: Yeah, it's amazing.
0: That was so far gone off my radar.
1: Funny,
0: wow.
1: Nobody said a word about ice back then.
0: No. Yeah. Let's see, Jay, an event that I'll never forget is when Fargo elected Josh Boucher. The city has fallen. The city hasn't fallen.
1: Yeah.
0: Wait and see what happens.
1: Exactly.
0: You got to see what happens. And people didn't come out and vote, man. You had 21%.
1: Yeah. It's pathetic.
0: It's
1: absolutely pathetic.
0: Exactly. But we'll see what happens. Mm-hmm. Let's see. Jay, I called McGraw Millhaven's radio show last week. He accepts voicemail, and I left him a message about your talk show and mentioned your participation in the garage party, not Republican or Democrat, and he said he loved the idea. Here's weeknights from 9 to 11 on WDAY. We'll appreciate that. The garage party, baby.
1: Okay. All right.
0: Let's see. Emails regarding Horace fireworks and trying to change the ordinance out there from 10 days to 3. A couple is doing that right now. It says, Jay, Horace should tighten its fireworks ordinance before it becomes Fargo with bigger lots. Horace is growing because people want peace, space, and basic livable commutes. They do not want 10 days of neighborhoods sounding like a war zone while pets, kids, veterans, and families deal with the fallout. That's already Fargo on a daily basis with no signs of that changing anytime soon. Celebrate the 4th, but limit fireworks to that day with reasonable hours and actual enforcement. Horace can be accommodating to residents without risking looking more like Fargo. Great show. Take care. Good comments there. I mean, for me, still, the caller says, hey, look, it's peace. People aren't blowing them off for 10 days. I get that. But I would have no problem. I don't have a dog in that fight. I'd have no problem with 3 days. I mean, we get it done in West Fargo 2 days. Done and over with.
1: Yeah, and I mean, if you, now again, you know, we just got done lamenting about social media, but if you believe the comments, it's about 50-50 on the threads that I've seen. Oh. Some people are like, you're taking away my rights.
0: And here's the thing, how many of them people even actually live in Horace? You got to look at that too. Yeah. Okay, look at the account. You don't even live there.
1: Yep.
0: Jay, events I'll never forget, major events that will always stay fresh in my mind for my lifetime. And I was born in 79. The Challenger shuttle explosion, watched it live as a young child. I saw it live with my mom, actually. The 1989 Loma Prieta earthquake that occurred during the World Series. Oh, the earthquake. That was out in California.
1: It was.
0: I was on the air when that one happened.
1: Yeah.
0: That one's off. The OJ case. Not the OJ case, the OJ chase.
1: Who can forget the white Ford Bronco?
0: We're all glued to the television. Millions of us watching this unfold, the low-speed chase. And Jay, 9-11. Another email says, Jay, hold on, callers. Sounds like Horace is a shoe-in to get 500-plus votes. They've contacted the election officials in California. They've advised them on how to get 506 votes and make it look legal. If anyone protests it, they've given them advice on how to jail them, too. Wow. See, Spencer Pratt went off on an absolute tirade.
1: Well, and here's the thing. I've seen some stuff both after the election and now. Like, he's like, hey, that's fine. You voted for these two. Let them run off against each other. But if you think I'm dropping this deal her burning the city to the ground, I'm not done.
0: No, I heard on the news today, and I didn't dig any farther into it, that is it a lawsuit or something, Palisades, that actually Bass's brother is suing her as well?
1: 100%.
0: Is that true?
1: Yeah. Well, I got to look, but I've seen it the same thing reported. Yeah. Okay.
0: Darcy, Jay Thomas Show.
4: Yeah, the first thing that I remember getting really worried about. I was a second grader, and I was at my grandma's house. She had a shortwave radio, and she was listening to broadcasts out of Havana, Cuba.
0: Oh boy!
4: In 1962, about the United States invading Cuba, and you know that thing just scared the living crap out of me, just because of the way. When the announcers from Havana were talking, you know, they were saying, we're broadcasting in English because the Americans are going to overrun our country. And it was just so, it was like, what is going on, you know, and stuff. It's pretty interesting.
0: Shortwave radio, how cool were them things? Are those things even in use anymore?
1: As far as I know, a version of them still exists today. Yeah.
0: So for me, of all the events, the only one where I was actually scared, I'm like, Is this it? Are we being invaded? Is it over? Or not, is it over, but are we being invaded on American soil? And that was 9/11, because I remember seeing it happen live the second plane hit, and then driver rushing into the radio stations. At the time, the wife and I had a talk show, rushing into the station, and I'm listening to all these reports as I'm driving to the station. And of course, the reports were not correct, because information was rushing in so fast, it wasn't really checked, that the White House had been attacked and hit, and I can't remember what else. And I'm literally scared, going, is this it? Are we having war on American soil? That scared the living daylights out of me. Darcy, appreciate it. 327.
1: Yeah, and we were told, if memory serves, that the Flight 93, the one that crashed in Shanksville, was headed for the Capitol.
0: Yes. Yeah, but there's reports that, one was, the White House has been hit by a plane. I'm like, holy cow, man. 701-293-9000, Jay Thomas Show.
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9: Juveniles are detained after a crash involving a stolen car in West Fargo. Officers responded to the 1100 block of 13th Avenue East around 5:45 this morning, where a vehicle struck a tree. They found three juveniles. Authorities say one tried to put a handgun in a dumpster. One juvenile was referred to juvenile court and taken to the West Central Regional Juvenile Detention Center in Moorhead. Police say more charges are possible. West Acres announces clothing store L.L. Bean is coming to the mall. It will take the place of Forever 21 in the Aquarium Court. The store is expected to open in 2027. A star from a hit television talent show from Fergus Falls is coming to the Red River Valley Fair.
10: From American Idol, Chris Tungsteth's going to be with us as well.
9: That's Nick Hall, founder and president of Pulse Evangelism, previewing Faith and Family Night on the Flag. It's set for July 12th at 6:30 p.m. Joining Tungsteth is Hall, Ann Wilson, and Matt Maher. Tickets are available at the Red River Valley Fair's website. And Fargo Park Sports Center Director Callie Mork tells Flag Family News the facility's revenue came in 10.5% over budget in 2025, and expenses came in 9% under budget. Mork says more than 26,000 people used the facility for open playtime last year, including basketball, volleyball, the turf, and playground. From the Flag Family Newsroom, I'm Austin Erickson.
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12: Sunny skies will turn partly cloudy as we head through the afternoon. We'll have highs into the mid-70s and winds out of the southwest 5 to 15. Showers enter the area late this evening and last through the overnight. We'll drop down to a low in the mid-50s. And a few showers and possibly a few thunder showers during the day on Wednesday with highs into the upper 60s. And sun returns on Thursday with highs remaining in the 60s. From the Flag Skywatch Weather Center, I'm Chief Meteorologist Dean Wysocki.
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3: 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And we'll have a few laughs along the way as well. Talk to you then.
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7: why is there all of a sudden a disco ball in here?
6: Memories of love. Sometimes Ronnie and I talk to each other through our headsets off air. You people can't hear. 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
7: Yeah, it was. It was.
6: I think these are the only two songs this guy really had to work. Yes.
7: Sessions Records presents Ballads of the, what would this have been, the 80s?
6: Telco Records presents.
7: Yeah, exactly.
6: Yeah, please do. 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
6: 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Make that call first. It doesn't cost nothing to have them check it out.
7: If you're spending that kind of money on them, you want the best to take care of them. So
6: that's exactly right. Jay, my emails, my earliest recollection would be the Kennedy assassination. I was in fifth grade in two-room country school near Grafton. I couldn't imagine that, being young like that, and the president, you're young. I mean, you don't really, you don't know politics, but when you hear, you know who the president is, and when you hear that the president was assassinated, it's got to be scary. Just like I was talking about 9/11. I mean, I was an adult, and that was scary because you're like, reports are coming. It's like, what is going on? This is bad. Another email regarding fireworks in Horace. Jay, as a kid, I absolutely loved fireworks, and I still do. But there could be a business opportunity.

0: opportunity for anyone with a place out in the country that is close to the Fargo area. They could book use of their property for families to let off fireworks to their heart's content. Just a thought. I mean, it just wouldn't be 4th of July without fireworks. Yeah, I mean, I'm fireworks too. Like I said yesterday, 4th of July, our neighborhood's like a war zone. It's unbelievable how many fireworks and the amount. It's not like just firecrackers or a couple aerials. I mean, these people are firing off like, holy smokes. I love it. The wife hates it. She can't stand it because the dogs just go nuts. But I love it. I'll grab the folding chair and I'll grab a cooler of beer and I walk to the end of the sidewalk end of the block because all the trees, there's no trees in the way, and I can enjoy the show and I got a 360 view of everything.
1: Mm-hmm.
0: And then the other neighbors will come out. And again, West Fargo, I don't know how many years our ordinance has been in place now where you can fire them off on 4th of July and New Year's Eve. But people have been respectful of it. I believe cutoff is at 11:59 p.m. on 4th of July. And there's, of course, there's stragglers afterwards, but not like it used to be. Before that ordinance, people, I'm telling you, it was an absolute free-for-all. It'd go until 3, 4 o'clock in the morning. It was crazy.
1: Yeah.
0: And now it's just, it's people got their fun. They got their fireworks out, they're good to go. So I don't know if Fargo will ever go down that road or Moorhead, but they should really look at it.
1: Well, it'll be interesting. I mean, because I got to believe, seeing as how it's America's 250th, it's going to be epic for
0: yes,
1: fireworks this
0: it is.
1: Year.
0: And I'm being told that Enchanted Highway we were talking about earlier.
1: Yeah.
0: Seven sculptures are on that highway, and it's 32-mile stretch.
1: Okay.
0: And also, this is coming from a site called Responsible Fargo. They've got it as developing. They're saying that the Fargo City Commission is expected to greenlight the downtown Civic Center for the Convention Center site next Monday. That's what their sources are telling them. And that would not surprise me.
1: Well, it's very interesting considering...
0: I just want to know how that egress is going to work when that's all said and done.
1: And as far as I know, I mean, we were still told there were two finalists and then a new commission's got to be seated.
0: Well, there's two finalists. You have Brewhalla site and you have the Fargo Civic site. Those are the two they narrowed it down to. They wanted more studies, but I believe, if I remember correctly, that the previous commission meeting, I don't know if it was the last one or the one before... that I thought that they decided that this commission and mayor should make the decision because these are the ones that sat for 18 months during this whole process. And I agree with them on that one. You seat a whole new commission or a new commission, new mayor. They weren't sitting in on all those meetings. I mean, one way or the other, it's going to happen. But that and the downtown location, they're trying to, well, they've got the Civic down there, and I believe in that, on that site, they can save a chunk of that Civic Center and work it into the new convention center. And well, they're hoping that's going to get more people downtown. I don't know. You don't have a whole lot of hotel rooms down there. We'll see.
1: No, parking.
0: That's going to be the interesting part, too.
1: If that's the case, then it's going to put, and call me a conspiracy theorist, if you will. But then that's going to put those of us that believed this whole time that there were five sites when they always had one particular one in mind.
0: I'm with you on that. That one I'm with you on. And I still think the ultimate site would have been Shields Arena. No, not because it's close to West
1: Center
0: Fargo.
1: Center of town.
0: It's a perfect location.
1: And the inflow and the egress and the parking.
0: Exactly. Todd, you're up. Jay Thomas Show.
2: Hey, lighten it up a little bit. John Schneider. So
0: talked about him earlier. Where the hell were you?
2: Yeah. Well, I know that, but some people are working.
0: Oh. Hey,
2: so down near Holden, Louisiana, John Schneider bought a 60-acre Bible camp, complete with a river that went through it. Yeah. It had a great big guitar-shaped swimming pool. It had a bamboo forest. And anyhow, he opens and he converted it to a movie studio.
0: Okay.
2: So in the back lot, they have 10 RV spots. So when they're not shooting movies, they open it up to a program called Harvest Host, where you can spend the night. Hopefully you go into the gift shop, you buy a Dukes of Hazzard t-shirt or something, spend the night there for free, and then you move along.
0: Oh, that's so cool.
2: Three years ago, we were going through Louisiana. We stopped and we spent the night in at his studio. And it was so cool. So you got to register. So the wife goes in to register, and there's like nobody around. She's looking around this gift shop, comes out. There's John Snyder coming in. Hey, what can he do for you? And she says, oh, we're going to register for your thing. Oh, yeah, come on. So he was just the greatest guy. And so we got parked. And in that night, he's also got the only drive-in movie theater in Louisiana. So on weekends, they got this big five-acre lot, and all the cars come, and they got the big inflatable drive-in movie theater. So we went and watched a double feature, a John Wayne movie and a movie that he made. And I go to get popcorn, and there he is, standing there eating popcorn at the popcorn stand. We chatted for probably 15 minutes.
0: That's fantastic. But, and he's a big Trump guy.
2: Just cool.
0: Yeah, he's a big Trump dude, too.
2: It was just cool.
0: What, well, hold on a second here, because he says, he said in the post that he put up today, hold on, let me grab that again, when him and Didi posted this this morning on social media that they're here in, they made it to Fargo, North Dakota, can't wait to check it out, which leaves only two states left on our Happy Birthday America tour, Montana and Louisiana. So maybe, oh, they must be hitting all 50 states this year.
2: 50 states and get coming back home. Yeah, and then he'll probably wind up back home for a celebration at the end. But he was a guest star out of Medora a few years ago, I think, at the musical.
0: Was he? Well, he was out there because we filmed him. Yeah. We were out at that big truck rally out there in Bismarck, I don't know, four years ago, and he was out there for that.
2: But that's interesting. That studio was the coolest thing because whatever he kind of needed, so you'd walk into, they had all these buildings, you could wander through it, they didn't care. And one side of the room would be a bar, and then you turn the other side was like a gym. Then you walk in the next room, and it's like a jail on one side, and then like a business office on the other side. And you go on the outside of the buildings, they're painted different, one side of the building to the next. And so I was talking to him, going, I think I got you figured out. Whatever you need for a toy, you just add it into a movie.
0: Yeah.
2: And now you got yourself a weight set, or you got yourself a nice bar. Yeah.
0: Exactly. So, is it like big movies that they're doing at that studio, or?
2: Well, I think he opens it up to all these little independent producers because he's got a forest there. He's got forest there. He's got a river, where he could film a canoe scene or swimming in the river scene. You know, he's got bamboo forest, so they could do a Southeast Asia theme deal. Okay.
1: Says it's John Schneider Studios, Jay, founded by the actor and filmmaker, 58-acre independent film and entertainment compound located at 16050 Florida Boulevard, Holden, Louisiana, often referred to as Movie Camp.
0: Oh, okay. All right.
2: Yeah. Yeah, it was pretty slick. But it did get flooded, and about 2 years ago, a year after we were there, it got flooded really bad. That little creek does get big. But he jumped a Dodge Challenger over it for one of his movies. And then when he does the big stunts, he invites everybody from town. So there's like 1,000 people watching a car jump, and then they have a big party afterwards.
0: Well, I think if he's still up here, I think Thursday he should come out to West Fargo Cruise Night.
1: Yeah,
2: there you go.
0: Exactly,
2: a great guy.
0: All right, Todd, appreciate the phone call.
1: Yeah, listen,
0: I think John's biggest fan right there calling it.
1: Listen to this, Jay. Includes a 5,000 square foot soundstage, production offices, state of the art editing suites, Avid Final Cut, and Adobe Premiere Pro.
0: Wow.
1: So filmmakers can complete projects entirely on site.
0: Wow.
1: How about that?
0: I didn't. Okay. I just got the same message you got regarding the civic site downtown for the convention center. Thank you for the heads up on that. Well, we'll see what happens in the next meeting. Again, I still think it should have been the Shields Arena site.
1: Well, yeah.
0: Commissioner Turnberg and I went rounds on that.
1: And listen, we've got people in this building think the same way. I mean, I'm not trying. I understand the Fargo thing. I get it.
0: Yeah.
1: But this is something that's going to be
0: for the community.
1: Yes, 100%. And you can think of it, hey, West Fargo, the border lines at Veterans Boulevard, whatever, Fargo's Fargo, Morehead. Yeah. But we're all a big surrounding community.
0: I mean, one big family.
1: Yeah, well, I mean, I know some people don't want that, but it's, you know, you got to do things to benefit all of the residents here and people coming into the town, because they won't make money unless you bring dollars into the community.
0: The thing's not going to be a moneymaker.
1: Well, and we've been told that numerous times.
0: They are not moneymakers.
1: Yeah.
0: All right, let's move on. So according to the North Dakota Highway Patrol, 40 people have been killed in traffic crashes so far in 2026. They say that is a significant jump from 27 deaths at this point last year and 25 during the same period in 2024. That is a jump. About half of those killed this year were not wearing seatbelts when one was available. Officers across the state wrote more than 3,600 tickets during May's Click It or Ticket enforcement campaign. The citations included 2,536 for seatbelt violations and 31 for child restraint violations. Police also ticketed 400 drivers for speeding, 23 for distracted driving, and arrested 7 people for DUI during the May campaign. This is, and now we're into the 100 deadliest days of summer. They consider that Memorial Day to Labor Day. And it is, when you see this story on multiple, you know, different news sites, the comments and people are basically putting a majority of the blame on the 80 mile an hour speed limit. And I don't think that really has anything to do with it. I would say one. I just don't. It's this seatbelt thing. I'm a seatbelt guy. But I'll tell you right now, when we were heading out to Dickinson a couple weeks ago, and then we came back through the state to film, interstate all the way for the most part. And then this last Friday, we had to run down to Lidgerwood to film the Tabor family stuff. Mm-hmm. And then Alex and I went back down on Saturday and we had to film again. So we went down to Wompton. Now, I'm doing 80 miles an hour, sometimes 82. Okay, I'm a little bit over sometimes. But I try to keep a rate at 80 because 80 is clipping pretty good. People, I don't know if you're seeing this or not, but I cannot believe the amount of people that were just blowing by us like we were standing still. And now we're almost a year. I believe August is when the 80 mile an hour speed limit went into effect.
1: Yeah.
0: So we're almost a year into this thing. And if I'm not mistaken, a while back, didn't the Highway Patrol say that they were actually writing less tickets? And I had made the comment before, too, that I noticed that I didn't see a lot of people blowing by me when you were doing 80. It's like, okay, everybody's pretty much respecting this 80 mile an hour speed. And I noticed back then a lot of people were not doing the 80. So I'm wondering now if it's the fact that people are getting acclimated to doing 80 miles an hour, and now they're just used to that speed, so now they're blowing by that speed. So my question when we come back, I want to know, what do you think about the 80 mile an hour speed limit now that it's been almost a year? August will be a year. Are you noticing people respecting that, or are you out there going, people are blowing by? Maybe you're seeing something different, but now that we're almost, because everybody, there are a lot of people that want this, said the 80 is way too fast. People,
1: I'm in that camp.
0: You are. People are already doing, they were doing 80 when it was 75 miles an hour. Now we're 80 and people are saying, they're going to go 85, 90. And I was one of the people said, now you're creeping up there. I don't think they will. That guy was wrong on that, man. Because like I said, I mean, it was nonstop just blowing by. And I'm not talking like barely coming by. I'm talking blowing by. 701-293-9000. What do you think about the 80 mile an hour speed limit now that's been on the books for almost a year? Jay Thomas Show.
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15: Details to come. I'm Chris Foster, Fox News.
16: What exactly did we get out of Trump's failed war?
15: Top Senate Democrat Chuck Schumer is demanding to know what's in a memorandum of understanding to end the military conflict with Iran. President Trump at the G7 summit in France says maybe he'll read the text word by word out loud when it's released.
16: That's a great document. Here's what it says. Iran will never have a nuclear weapon. That's what it says.
15: He says he's optimistic about a final deal with Iran now that that framework is agreed to and Iran's nuclear program, sanctions relief, and frozen assets will be negotiated in new talks. There are five arrests in four states, and the investigation continues into an alleged plot to attack Sunday's UFC event at the White House with explosive-packed drones and then sniper fire.
17: The FBI became aware of the plot last Wednesday after a parent of 19-year-old Tyson Proper alerted police to concerning behavior. He was arrested near Columbus, Ohio. Court filings say investigators learned from Proper of a Signal group chat involving as many as 23 individuals calling itself Vanguard of the Old.
15: Fox's Jared Howell. At the White House, anti-ICE protesters are charged in Minnesota.
18: The U.S. Attorney's Office and the Department of Homeland Security unsealing a federal indictment charging 15 people with alleged ties to two Minneapolis Antifa terror groups stemming from Operation Metro Surge earlier this year. U.S. Attorney Daniel Rosen.
19: To those who choose to threaten or harm federal officers, we will hold you accountable. We will defend federal officers. We will protect the public. We will enforce the law.
18: Homeland Security saying the announcement comes after a months-long investigation that uncovered extensive planning, material support, stalking, and coordinated attacks against federal personnel and facilities. 13 of the accused are in custody. Two remain fugitives. Jeff Manasso, Fox News.
15: Infant mortality in the U.S. hits an all-time low, 5.4 deaths per 1,000 lives births, according to new federal figures from last year. 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
15: The cause is unknown, but there are more details now about the crash of an Air Force B-52 in California yesterday, killing the 8 people on board.
25: AirNav Systems flight tracking data shows the B-52 bomber made a sharp right to the northeast after taking off at Edwards Air Force Base Monday, nearly completing a 180-degree turn before falling at a rate of descent of more than 5,000 feet per 60 seconds. Air Force officials revealing it was a mixed crew of government civilians, government contractors, and uniformed military who were taking part in a routine test mission as part of a radar modernization program.
15: It's Fox's Kristen Goodwin. There's a special election today to fill California House Democrat Eric Swalwell's seat. He resigned in April. It's primary day in Oklahoma and Washington, D.C., and there are runoffs in Georgia and Alabama.
26: Georgia Republicans today will finalize their picks for who should represent their party in races for U.S. Senate and governor. GOP voters in Georgia will pick between former college football coach Derek Dooley and U.S. Representative Mike Collins as a U.S. Senate nominee to face incumbent Democrat John Ossoff. They'll also decide between Lieutenant Governor Burt Jones and healthcare executive Rick Jackson for a gubernatorial nominee. In Alabama, both parties will finalize nominations for U.S. Senate, among other offices. In Miami, Eben Brown, Fox News.
15: Pizza Hut is sold.
27: Private equity firm Long Range Capital coughing up quite a bit of dough for Pizza Hut. Buying most of the fast food company for $1.5 billion. Pizza Hut's operations in mainland China will be sold for $1.2 billion to Yum China. Pizza Hut has struggled for years to compete with rivals like Domino's, dragging down the financial performance of parent company Yum Brands.
15: Fox's Frank Lanza. Another record high close for the Dow, up 328 points at just under 52,000. A tech stock sellout drives the NASDAQ down more than 1%. I'm Chris Foster, Fox News.
0: Scattered showers and a few thunder showers overnight tonight. We'll drop down to a low in the mid-50s with winds out of the south at 5 to 15. Scattered showers and a few thunder showers on Wednesday. We'll have highs into the mid to upper 60s, and we'll have winds out of the north, northeast at about 10 to 20. And then a little more sunshine for later in the day on Thursday with highs in the mid to upper 60s. From the WDAY Radio Skywatch Weather Center, I'm Chief Meteorologist Dean Wysocki.
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0: 406, Jay Thomas Show. This is Greta Van Fleet. They just kind of disappeared, man. Shame. Because he was, what, 15 when they did this?
1: Yeah, I mean, it sounds incredible. Of course, one of my, as the kids say, viral moments. First being a part of the Jay Thomas Show.
0: Yeah, that's right.
1: Yeah, that Greta Van Fleet, she's fantastic. Never lived that down.
0: Well, I kept calling him Greta Van Suster and so. All right. Hey, we got another party coming up here. Well, we got a couple coming up Thursday night. First West Fargo Cruise Night of the summer, Shannon Street, West Fargo. And then the following Thursday, we have our second annual Hebron and Allsager Salute to Service Community Picnic. That'll be at Hebron Brick Supply out in West Fargo, their beautiful new headquarters. That'll happen from 3 to 7. And we're out there benefiting the North Dakota Minnesota Veterans Honor Flight. Free will donations accepted. Yeah, no, pulled pork, brats, old-fashioned hot dogs, chips, all coming from Allsager Meats. Beer wagon provided by Brutus Brick House. I'll be doing the show live from 2 to 5. And there'll be live music from the 60s guys. I don't think they'll be doing any Greta Van Fleet.
1: Yeah, I mean, there may be some doo-wop or, you know, something like that. Some Chuck Berry, maybe.
0: Some of the attractions, restored Willie's Army Jeep, vintage 1940s fire truck. 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You'll be able to meet local veterans and Honor Flight volunteers, and also raffle prizes, electric golf cart, a Henry rifle, also a chair and table set. 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
1: That's awesome that Hebron and Allsagers are doing that.
0: It's fantastic. Yeah. It was a big hit last year.
1: Yeah.
0: So even bigger this year. Hopefully the weather will hold. It's Dr. Weissach.
1: Fingers are crossed.
0: All right. All right, let's find out what's going on. Valley News Live in the Rundown. Stacy Van Dyke joins us. Stacy.
2: That's us. Hello. Happy Tuesday.
0: Yeah, buddy. What's going on in your world today?
2: Our top story at 6 is, have you seen the viral video going around town of a Fargo police officer sleeping in a squad car?
0: I have.
2: So we got the police, A, confirming that, yep, he was sleeping in the police car, and B, like, talking about their staffing problems and how this could happen, and it's fascinating.
0: The guy that did this video, he actually called into my program last week when I had Chief Stefanowicz on, trying to do a gotcha moment. He's on if you follow his videos online, and I see his videos all the time. It's like he's on a rampage with law enforcement. I saw a video today where he's, I don't know if it was a video that happened today or recently, but he was down at City Hall and his dog was crapping and people, he thought that they were harassing city employees. And it's just like, this dude's gonna run across a wrong person, man, I'm telling you. But this police officer sleeping, you know, that's what the chief brought up. He said, Matt, how many officers, Ronnie, did he say?
1: He said 19, but some of those were due, so they were still down 10.
0: Yeah.
1: Some of them were due to recent retirements and
0: officers are out there putting in unbelievable hours.
1: Right.
0: And it's a damn shame that this is what they got to deal with. So
2: 100%. Yeah, you can totally see how it would happen.
0: So you guys are talking to the chief about this tonight?
2: I'm not sure if it's Ethan did the story. I don't know if he talked with the chief. I think so, but he just got back from the police department. So he talked with some of them. They wanted to explain, you know, how this is a thing. And I think the public would appreciate that.
0: Yeah, I mean, you know, first thing I'm going to do is if I roll up along a cruiser squad car and I see an officer with eyes closed, first thing I'm going to do is I'm not going to throw out there a gotcha video and start calling the officer a piece of crap or whatever. I'm not saying he did in this video. I can't remember. But first thing I'm going to do is I'm going to knock on the window and make sure that the officer is okay.
1: Yes.
0: Yeah. Didn't have a heart attack or is dead or got shot or something. What time are you running that at?
2: 6.
0: All right. Did you guys talk to the video person?
2: I'm sure he didn't want to talk. But
0: of course
2: he's been
0: blowing
2: up our messages.
1: Well, that's interesting that he doesn't want to talk, but yet he's consistently throwing these videos out.
0: Mm-hmm. He was going after
1: harassing
0: the Glendon police chief.
1: Yeah, he was trespassing from Dilworth. And
0: this is something else. All right, got that. What else you guys got?
2: We have a story on e-bikes. Harrison was working on that today.
0: The rules?
2: Yes.
0: Okay.
2: And people complaining, they're riding all over the sidewalks downtown. And
0: I saw some knucklehead. Maybe it was Friday. Some knucklehead on 13th Avenue in West Fargo with their scooter on the street. I'm like, move. Get the hell out. I don't want them on a sidewalk either. This scooter thing, this is... Because they're becoming so popular, not just this, and I'm not against them, but some of these things they move fast, and you see close calls
1: now
0: on the sidewalks or on the streets, and they got to get this stuff figured out.
1: Are the scooters the flat ones? And those are the ones I have major concerns with, because on Veterans Boulevard, which is a traffic nightmare at particular times of the day,
0: it is.
1: Those are the ones that I have physically witnessed. Kids who are wearing t-shirt, shorts, no helmet, barefoot, crossing lanes of traffic. And that stuff is dangerous.
0: Yeah, it is. It is.
2: 100%. That's my neighborhood down there. And all the little parks, like where the kids play baseball at Rendezvous Park. It's just every little crossing is kids whipping by on those things. It's scary.
0: It is. It really is. All right. Give me one more.
2: One more from us. We're working on the 1 year after the deadly tornadoes from last year.
0: Yeah,
2: so we had a team in Enderlin and another team in Bemidji today talking to, in Enderlin, they talked to the son whose parents died in the tornado. And they were just following up on, in general, how are those places doing a year later?
0: Yeah, don't they have a big mural down there now in Enderlin or somewhere down there they did?
2: Yes, we're doing a whole feature on that.
0: Okay. All right, what's K-Fire got?
2: K-Fire has gas prices worth digging into. Burley County post-election, Mandan City Commission salary increase. I'm sure people have opinions on that. Oh. And their best one is in Botno. These people have you heard of porch geese, where people have the geese and they dress them up?
0: No, what? Wow.
1: Uh-oh, Jay's chicken has competition.
0: Oh, boy. My screaming chicken known as Wes.
2: You have a chicken you dress up on your porch?
0: No, I went and got this.
1: He may now.
0: Big screaming chicken, because I thought it'd look cool in our kitchen with the new cabinets, and Alex redid it, and crazy chickens. And so I bought this big, tall, screaming chicken, and she flipped out. I ain't going in the damn house. I'm like... Son was over that day, and he said, "What are you thinking, Dad?" They both just hate this thing. So this season of rides, you will just inconspicuously see that chicken somewhere in the background in every segment.
1: Are you going to do a contest? Because you should do a contest. Where can you spot the chicken?
0: We couldn't figure out what to name the chicken. So we've named the chicken Wes. Now, you know Wes, who used to work for us.
2: Of course.
0: He would miraculously, or whatever I'm trying to say, if you watch past episodes of Rides, somehow Wes would end up in every damn segment, a shot walking in the background or standing off in a distance. Or it's like, there's Wes again. So then we named this chicken Wes. So, yeah, so you'll see the chicken inconspicuously tucked away during each segment this year.
1: It looks exactly, Stacey, like the ones you see in those social media videos where people are squeezing the plastic chicken to sing along to the music.
2: Yep.
0: Yeah, it's a big, tall, 3-foot one. It's ugly.
2: Oh, boy.
0: Oh, it's ugly. And it screams. While you squeeze it, that thing screams, man.
2: Well, so what Wes himself was very tall and loud too.
0: Yes, he was. Well, that's a good call right there. Boy, Wes, I hope you're not listening, Randall. So what's this? Okay, these geese. So tell me about these. What are they? Porch geese?
2: Okay, it's a trend of these people putting geese on their porches and dressing them up. But these people in Botno have a live cow that lives on their porch, and now they're calling it a porch cow. And I don't know how it never runs away, but they said this is its base, and it's never moves from these people's porch.
0: Okay. All right.
2: Must see TV.
0: You folks, yeah, exactly. You folks out there at K-Fire TV, that's what you get to see tonight, the porch cow. Not a porch pirate. A porch cow. Well, I guess that's a good way to stop the porch pirates.
2: Right. Exactly. We should all have porch cows.
0: Exactly. All right. All those stories and more tonight. If you listen on 970 WDAY, you get Valley News Live live at 5, 5:30 and 6 on TV channel 11 and 4. And they're back on TV at 9 and 10. And for you folks listening on 1090, The Flag, Central Western North Dakota, you got K-Fire TV. All right. Thanks, Stacey.
2: Yep, me for all the shows tonight. Hope you tune in.
0: All right, yeah, I see that.
1: The lead anchor doing work. Fantastic.
2: Hate to see it, yeah.
0: Outstanding. 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
1: Yeah, I would imagine they got a ton of Father's Day stuff over there.
0: Oh, dude, love that place. Absolutely love it. All right, so before we went to break last hour, we're talking about the amount of people killed in traffic crashes so far in 2026 here in North Dakota, and it's jumped significantly, according to North Dakota Highway Patrol, with 40 people killed so far this year. That's a jump from 27 deaths at this point last year, 25 during the same period in 2024. And about half of those killed this year were not wearing seatbelts when one was available. And officers wrote a lot of tickets during Mace Clickett, our ticket enforcement campaign. But I was mentioning that I'm seeing, it seems to me, that I'm seeing more and more people just blowing by this 80-mile-an-hour speed limit. And we're almost a year into it. A lot of people were not on board with speed limit going to 80 miles an hour here in North Dakota on the interstates. And the big argument, big concern was, well, if people are going 80, if the speed limit's 80, they're going to do 85. Because right now it's 75, people are doing 80 plus. And I think when people get to 80, that's pretty much their, you know, most people it's going to be okay. That's fast enough. And it seemed like it was working, but I got to tell you, being out and about here last week, a couple weeks before too, I've noticed people, I'm doing 80, sometimes 82. I am noticing people blowing by me like I'm standing still. They are just, and the scary part is you'll see them blow by and you look over and sometimes they got a phone in their hand and they're messing around on their phone. So my question, it's 701-293-9000. Now that we're almost a year and at 80 miles an hour, do you feel any different than you did originally? If you were for, are you against it? If you're against, you're for. Just what do you think about the 80-mile-an-hour speed limit right now? And what do you see? Are you seeing the same thing or are you seeing something different? 701-293-9000, 80 miles an hour, people blowing by you. How you feeling about this 80-mile-an-hour speed limit?
1: Feel the same way as I did. I mean, I just felt like this would eventually happen. Mm-hmm. And I know you alluded to it very early on. Mm-hmm. I think you had Captain Ewind in very early on and he said, yeah, it seems like everything's okay. Well, if you believe their Facebook page,
0: hold on, caller.
1: Things are, I mean, we're not just talking speeding, we're talking egregious speeding.
0: Hang on, caller. Oh, go ahead. Okay, I'm sorry. I was getting your calls lined up for you. I'll get the calls in a second. Emails. Jay, went back to Breckenridge last week. I drive about 82, 83. Could not believe all the goofballs driving so slow. There were several vehicles doing 50, 60 miles an hour. Those are the people that are causing accidents. They're hanging on to the steering wheel so tight and only looking straight ahead, not paying attention to anything around them. And don't get me started on people who don't use cruise control. They go ahead, and then they're right next to me again. I pass them. And they pass me so much back driving on the roads these days, or so much bad driving on the roads these days. Let's see. Jay, people complain about gas prices, then drive 85 miles an hour. People make the connection. All right, let's get to Bill first. Hey, Bill, you're up. Jay Thomas Show.
3: Hey, Jerry.
0: Hey.
3: Let me.
0: Hey.
3: I drive every day.
0: Okay.
3: Every day, I'm on the interstate. Either going to South Dakota, to Rapid City, to Sioux Falls, or I'm going to Canada.
0: Wow.
3: Or I'm going out to Glendive or Miles City.
0: Man.
3: You know what? The 80-mile-an-hour joke for a speed limit, my trucks are governed at 68 miles an hour. I cannot go any faster than 68.
0: Okay.
3: And people blow by me all the time, and they're doing at least 90.
0: Yeah, that's what I've noticed the last. Like I said, I was out and about. I was out twice on interstates this last Friday. Then we were out west, out to Dickinson and on that area and back. And going out there and coming back, it's like, man, people are just, and it's like you said, 80, 82, and people are just blowing by me, Bill. It's like, it's crazy. And then, yeah, they've got to be doing 90-plus miles an hour.
3: Yeah, they have to be because, and the problem is, even the state troopers just watch them.
0: Well, that's
3: state troopers just watch them.
0: That's the crazy thing. So when we went down to Lidgerwood on Friday, last Friday, and then Saturday down to Wahpeton, both days, I did not see one North Dakota Highway Patrol car going down or coming back. Not one. And it was
3: I've been on the road for 8.5 hours right now. I'm almost to Jamestown coming back to Fargo.
0: Okay.
3: Anyway, I've only seen 2 state troopers. One was stopped just near, let me think, where was it? Anyway, it was south of Dickinson, way south of Dickinson, just over the border.
0: Okay.
3: For a car that blew off the road.
0: Okay.
3: And the other one came up on my side and passed me with his lights going, but he was only doing like 85.
0: Huh.
3: No siren, no nothing, just lights going and 85. So I don't know where he's going in a big hurry.
0: Yeah, it could have been, if it wasn't an accident, it could have been maybe a medical or assist or something,
3: right,
0: too. So what, before I let you go, what are you hauling, Bill?
3: I drive a cube truck, and I haul RV parts.
0: Okay. All right. Boy, yeah, so you're seeing all kinds of craziness out there. Bill, be safe out there, brother. Appreciate the phone call, 701-293-9000. Hey, Doug, thanks for hanging on, Jay Thomas Show.
4: Hey, Jay. Hey, you know, the problem is, the cars go, I live in Fargo, my office in Valley. I oversee a bunch of ready-mix plants, so I'm Valley City, Jamestown, all over every day. And it don't matter, everybody drives the same speed limit they did at 75 or 80, because there's no repercussions.
0: Yeah.
4: You get a ticket, so what? The price, the worst of the thing on the road is, so I leave at 6 o'clock every morning, unless I have to leave earlier, but I see the same people putting their makeup on their phone, newspaper over the steering wheel, the same cars. I see them, I know which ones they are, I pass them quick, laugh, move on. But until we change our price for tickets, you're never going to change the speed, it don't matter what it is.
0: Yeah, that's how I've always felt. I mean, well, look, we've had one dude doing 150 miles an hour. I love the Highway Patrol posts these outrageous speeds. But the fines, yeah, you're going to lose all the points on your license, insurance rates going up. But, you know, that's an aftermath. It's the ticket prices. The tickets are just, they're obscenely cheap. It's not a deterrent like Minnesota has.
4: And if you're a highway patrol, why would you pick somebody up for 9 miles over the speed limit if you're going to give them a $20 ticket?
0: That's got to be frustrating, too, you know. It's you know, you nail somebody going that fast, you know, that puts them at almost 90 miles an hour, and the tickets, it's nothing. It would be frustrating. Right. Doug, appreciate the phone call. I got to slip one more in here before we go to the break. Jim, Jay Thomas Show.
5: Yeah, I've made a handful of trips now to Fargo, varying from 29 to 94, and I haven't seen it. I got passed once this weekend on my way back from Fargo, and that guy past me, I think, just so he could say he passed me. Because I followed him the rest of the way to Valley City at 82 miles an hour. So I haven't seen it. But what I have seen is now people on Highway 46 and Highway 1 and stuff like that driving 75, 80 miles an hour. And that's kind of a surprise. But I've been blown away numerous times. I set the old man cruise at 68, and I get constantly blown away on 46. So I think people are going faster on the two lane than they are on the interstate.
0: And you might have something there because, okay, let's say you're driving on the interstate, you're doing 80, 85 miles an hour, then you get on a two lane. And the speed limit is what on the two lane, 65 or something like that. It's gonna feel like it's gonna feel like you're crawling.
5: Yep.
0: Exactly. Jim, appreciate it. Hey, listeners telling me that that cow that stays on the porch.
1: Porch cow.
0: Its name is Daisy. And I guess the family, they've got a page on TikTok. They are Dakota Funny Farm on TikTok.
1: So if you go
0: to Dakota Funny Farm on TikTok, you can see all their videos of Daisy the porch cow. Thanks for the heads up on that. Appreciate that. All right, 427, Jay Thomas Show.
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11: Spotlight on Crime is offering a $25,000 reward for information in the nearly four-decade-old disappearance of Carla Anderson of Wadena. The 23-year-old was last seen returning to her apartment on November 13, 1987, after having dinner and renting movies with her mother and stepfather. She never showed up for work. When investigators searched her apartment, they found no signs of a break-in or struggle. Her door was locked and her purse remained inside. Wadena police say they don't believe Anderson chose to disappear and are unaware of any reason for someone to harm her. Despite hundreds of interviews and leads, no arrests have been made. A horse couple starts a petition to lower the amount of days allowed to set off fireworks in the city from 10 to 3. Alan Turnmeyer tells Valley News Live he's gotten around 100 signatures out of the 514 needed to put the measure on the November ballot.
12: As a veteran myself, I deal with PTSD. It's not just the sight of it, it's the vibrations, the sounds, unpredictability of it that triggers me. We also have a nonverbal autistic kid, so if he gets woken up by it, he's up for good.
11: 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It'll happen at the Lutheran Church of the Cross parking lot from 4 to 5:30 p.m. or until supplies last. Fruit, vegetables, meat, bakery items, and diapers will be available. From the Flake Family Newsroom, I'm Austin Erickson.
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16: Scattered showers and a few thunder showers overnight tonight. We'll drop down to a low in the mid-50s with winds out of the south at 5 to 15. Scattered showers and a few thunder showers on Wednesday. We'll have highs into the mid to upper 60s, and we'll have winds out of the north, northeast at about 10 to 20. And then a little more sunshine for later in the day on Thursday with highs in the mid to upper 60s. From the WDAY Radio Skywatch Weather Center, I'm Chief Meteorologist Dean Wysocki.
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0: Okay, I'm sorry. I was following Dakota Funny Farm on TikTok. Holy smokes, Ronnie. They have 137,000 followers for this damn cow.
1: Everybody loves to see fun stuff. Stuff that doesn't make you mad. I mean, why not?
0: Yes, they're just laying on the porch with the damn dog. And it looks like their kid is just laying on the cow, sleeping on the cow on the porch. It's hilarious. Nah, we got to get these people on, man.
1: Yeah.
0: Yeah, there's the cow. She's the gal's out there. Looks like she's replacing storm windows, and the cow's just laying on his blankie on the porch, eating whatever. That's a big cow.
1: Uh-huh.
0: That is funny. Dr. Mike, how you doing, buddy?
2: Good. Only in America.
0: Yeah, it's only in North Dakota, pal. Only in North Dakota. A couple emails here. Jay, in my previous business, I used to go to Rapid City three times per year. Over those 20 years I was going out to Rapid City, I know there was at least 15 times coming home via I-90 and I-29. I would not see one highway patrol car the entire way to Fargo. And that's a 600-mile drive, Jay. Let's see.
1: It's interesting that people are saying that too, because I remember texting you when my wife and I left for our trip out to San Diego.
0: Yeah,
1: it was around the same time or within a week of this being implemented.
0: Mm-hmm.
1: We drove from Fargo into Montana the first night, and I bet I saw 15 highway patrol between here and Montana.
0: Here's another one. Every weekend I'm on interstate from Fargo to Steele and then back. Never see a highway patrol car. And by the way, I love the videos of Daisy the porch cow. Here's another one. This is from law enforcement. No way should the speed limit be 80 miles an hour here in the wintertime. All right. And then scooters. Jay, I live out in Mapleton. I think because it's a small town, these kids don't think they have to pay attention. I left for work today. Two kids pulled out in front of me. I slowed down because they didn't look, but I thought they would stay on their side of the road. They did not, still didn't look. So I laid on the horn to scare the out of them. And their parents, who were in the garage watching the whole thing, when I work from home, I watch them on the walking path all day, zipping through the intersection. It's unbelievable. Somebody is going to get killed. Yeah, these scooters have become so popular. I know cities are, I think both Fargo and West Fargo are looking at their ordinances on these things.
1: Yeah, I know it's definitely being explored, and law enforcement has been posting all over their social media. Here's the rules and at least City of Fargo, I believe, or Fargo Police have been doing that. But that is my concern. I do not want to hear a news story about a young child dying.
0: Exactly.
1: Because they drove into traffic on one of these things.
0: Another email says, Jay, 80 mile an hour speed limit has got to be repealed ASAP. They'll never repeal that thing. That is not going to happen.
1: I think it's a bridge too far.
0: It is.
1: Yeah.
0: All right. Dr. Mike, Red River Wellness Chiropractic. What's going on, pal? It's been a while.
2: You know, it has been. You were out to gallivanting out west on your show.
0: I was out west filming. Yeah, that's right.
2: Yeah, no, it's been. We're trying to live large here and enjoy the summer.
0: How's business been, ma'am?
2: It's good. We got some great stories I thought we'd talk about. Mm-hmm. So that they always make our day and kind of give us really a reason why we do what we do is
0: sure.
2: When you start seeing people's lives change. So I thought we'd go over a couple cases that were

0: been really fun, a little bit kind of profound. I thought we'd chat about those a little bit and some of the technology we use to help track people.
1: Now, before you do that, are you guys still doing the special? What is it where you can get your macros or whatever it is, find out what's...
0: We got a couple different offers. We've got a wellness score, which is really super. Yeah, it's a super way to just get a little insight. We use our in-body scanner to get a body composition reading on people. We have there's a couple questionnaires people fill out, and it kind of gives a letter grade for people.
1: How does this scanner know? I mean, is it like an X-ray or?
0: No, it's called electrical impedance. It's just you stand barefoot on the scanner, and then also you grab a couple of the arms, and then it sends an imperceivable electrical signal through, and then it computes through the algorithms, blah blah blah, your body fat composition in your legs, your torso, your arms, and it gives a really nice printout, and it serves as a way to understand what's going on inside the body. Obviously, percent body fat, percent muscle, because the BMI was a big thing years ago.
1: Yeah, but body mass index.
0: Yeah, it really wasn't accurate, and we get that too on this, but percent body fat is really kind of the gold standard for understanding what's going on with people, and we always want to retain muscle mass. Muscle mass is just so important, and that's one of the, without getting off topic too bad, it's one of the challenges and one of my biggest concerns with these GLP-1 drugs is people are losing, they're losing weight, but they're losing 40% of it oftentimes in muscle, and so they're getting skinnier, but they're getting weaker.
1: Yeah, and when it comes to like protein, the amount of protein that I need per day, I think I'm right about, it's 160, 170 grams. That some days is tough to hit, but at my age, my size, that's what I got to do. It's tough.
0: It is. You really got to be focused.
1: I know. It's crazy. So then when people do this test, then do you sit down and talk to them and say, okay, here's what you need to do?
0: Yeah, we do a consultation. The wellness score, again, provides us a number of indicators, and we have a consultation. And usually if people come in, they've got some health concerns, some questions, and they're looking to find out more what's going on. So we have a consultation. It usually reveals, they got some weight challenges. Hey, they've had some fatigue. Yeah, they've tried a number of programs or another number of approaches, and they're looking for something different.
1: Yeah, the whole thing, though, and I know we want to talk about success stories. We got plenty of time here, but all these different diets out there, it gets so mind-boggling, and you don't know what's true, what's not true. The best diet you can have is try to stay away from as much added sugar as possible. There's nothing wrong with natural sugar, as long as it's in moderation. I mean, you don't want to eat 30 apples in a day or whatever. But just stay away from the added sugars and just you know, as much as you can, eat whole foods. You eat potatoes, eat meat, eat chicken, you know, just...
0: Yeah, the more natural, the more close to home you can get, the more organic, you're going to be better off. That's one of the benefits of our program is when people, as they go through it, we're getting people to eat real food.
1: Yeah.
0: And learn new recipes. Heidi works with people one-on-one, and you'd be surprised the things that people discover. And you just feed the body right. You deal with the issues it may have if it's a food sensitivity or if there's a gut problem, and the body will heal itself. It'll shed the weight. It'll shed the inflammation, and people just get better.
1: Yeah, the new thing that I've concocted now to try to keep the protein levels up, and it's going to sound disgusting. It is absolutely delicious breakfast. I don't have it every day. I've tried to do it a couple times a week. So I'll do a cup of oatmeal, and then I always mix in 100% natural organic peanut butter in there, 2 tablespoons of that. And then I'll do a quarter cup of Greek, just straight Greek, unflavored. Usually I do phage or however you pronounce it, 2% yogurt. And then I throw in a bunch of raspberries, and I stir it all up, mix it all up. It's fantastic. Yeah. Oh, my God, it's so good. And then once in a while, sometimes I'll toss a couple eggs in there.
0: And they'll talk about, you see influencers or whatnot talking about, you know, if consistently eating the same thing, you maybe get a little routine and boring, but man, that's one of your best things, leverage.
1: Just like you said, though, you know, eat as close to home as you can.
0: Yeah.
1: You know,
0: that's really true.
1: For natural. Let's see. Cameron in Crystal, North Dakota, you're up with the doc. Go ahead.
2: Hey, your top mentioned potatoes.
1: Yep.
2: Remember resistant starch on potatoes. You make any kind of potato, but I prefer mashed because they go in the fridge and you take them out after 24 hours. and it lowers the glycemic index almost to half.
1: Yep.
2: And it changes the starch to where it doesn't digest in the stomach nor the small intestine, and it feeds your gut biota. So you not only have a wonderful nutrient-dense food, you also are making yourself healthier. And because of the fiber in the potato, you stay full much longer.
1: You are 100% correct. And it's the same thing for pasta. You cook the pasta, cool it in the fridge, let it stay cold for like 24 hours, and it completely changes all the starches and everything in the pasta, too. Pasta's the same way. Thanks for bringing that up, Cameron. Appreciate it, brother. There you go.
3: That's good to know because...
1: And I eat ancient grain pasta. That's only pasta.
3: I've been diagnosed as type 2, and that's the one... I mean, I love corn. I love potatoes. My wife's like, you can't have that stuff. Starches
1: research it. It's pretty interesting what happens when you take potatoes and let them chill for 24 hours after you've cooked them. It's amazing what happens to the breakdown of the starches and stuff.
0: Yeah, there's some techniques and stuff that we all can benefit from learning. But yeah, real foods you're always going to benefit from. But... Getting insight into people's what's going on with each person is really important. That's why what I find myself as time goes by, we're doing more and more testing, whether it's food sensitivity, whether it's a GI map, understanding if there's gut damage leading to inflammation in the body. It really explains so many problems with people. This gentleman I was going to refer to, we'll call him Brad, came in, 27 years old. Probably he would consider himself probably 30, 35 pounds overweight, 27, but he looks good in general, but he's got that belly fat. He's lost his energy. And he's done a lot of things, tried to work out, tried to do a lot of the things that he reads about, can't put it all together. Well, it turns out he's got a really sluggish thyroid.
1: Okay.
0: We do some testing and he's done some. And so that alone, the thyroid gland is huge on metabolism. But this young guy, again, he's 27. He's really typical of a lot of people we see, or a lot of people, especially that are out there in public struggling. Mm-hmm. In 30 days on our program, he's dropped 28 pounds.
1: In 30 days?
0: In 30 days. A lot of it was inflammation, and he's only lost 2 pounds of muscle mass. I've got his thing, but he's dropped 9% body fat. I mean, the body turns into a fat burning machine if you feed it right, if you address the problem. So, and he is, I would have to say, is exceptionally
1: crazy. Great.
0: It is, but he's really hit it hard. He's amped up his movement. But when you see this kind of improvement and feel so much better, it helps people stick to the program. It really does.
1: You start even losing the weight. Even losing 10. People may think that, well, it's only 10 pounds. If you look at what 10 pounds of fat is on your body, that's a lot. And it's amazing just dropping even 10 pounds. How much energy? You're not carrying all that weight around.
0: Your heart's not pushing that fluid around. The inflammatory chemicals. It's really crazy.
1: That is amazing. Yeah. In 1 month.
0: Yeah. And that's an exception. But he's just crushing it. And we've got the documentation. That's what we love to see, when we can prove it and show it to him.
1: Jeff, you're up on the Jay Thomas Show. Dr. Mike, go ahead.
4: Yeah, so I got a couple questions. And then at the end, I need to know who I just caught. Got in at the last few minutes here. I don't know who you're talking to and how to get a hold of them. Let's talk to them off, after.
1: You too, because I'm almost out of time. What do you got?
4: So, the, like when you have, when you, at bedtime, if you want a healthy snack, I'm just always struggle with what to have for a healthy snack at bedtime. And then also, like Rib Fest, you go to Rib Fest and you put the sauce on. How detrimental is that to your what you're trying to do by eating meat?
0: Boy, great question. First of all, we shouldn't be eating close to bedtime. You'll read this over and over again. Like, don't have anything 3 hours before you go to sleep. You really should. Yeah, because you're setting yourself up for a struggle with dumping those calories. We've all done it at times. You're not going to be a purist here, but boy, it should not be part of your routine. Again, we want that time to give your body time to not have anything in the digestive system. So again, that's kind of the rule of thumb, 3 hours before you go to sleep. And then as far as a Rib Fest and sauces, man, you look at the ingredients of barbecue sauces. Usually sugar. The second one is high fructose corn syrup.
1: Yep.
0: And so, as much as I love barbecue and whatnot, you really got to be careful with the condiments. Yeah. It's really been, they've really changed them over the years. But I wish I could say something different. Good thing Rib Fest only comes once a year.
1: Yeah, I mean, if you're not having it every day or three times a week, don't be afraid to Don't be afraid to cheat once in a while. It's not going to. I've always said I'm an 80-20 guy. 80% is whole food as possible. 20% of it is cheating. That's like maybe a couple chips here and there. Maybe a burger. I don't do fried food. I my gut can't take it anymore because it's been so long. And then what I do, because I'll get the same thing, Dr. Mike and Jeff. I'll get a craving. Because I try to stop, I try to do the 3-hour thing. Yep. And I try not to eat before 9 o'clock in the morning. So I got that fasting time. Yep. But what I'll do is if I'm just like, oh my God, I got to, I won't be able to sleep. I'll grab like maybe a quarter cup of cottage cheese and I'll sprinkle raw cinnamon on there. And that takes care of the craving. And cinnamon's actually good for you as long as it's in moderation. Not cinnamon mixed with sugar, just straight organic natural cinnamon. Throw a little bit of that on there, Jeff, and that will take care of your craving. It's better than grabbing a chocolate bar or a bag of potato chips or something heavy. Okay, I got about 3 minutes left. Give me another story, man.
0: A young kid comes in yesterday, has some sciatic pain, some kind of pain in his right lower back. He's an athlete, plays football, comes in having this sciatic pain. What's going on? So I examine him, and he was kind of given the clean bill of health from the sports person, the sports med person on the team, had some x-rays done at his medical provider, said his spine looked good. Examined him, found not only imbalance in his leg length, which is a huge red flag.
1: You found that in me, man.
0: You found that in you. Yeah. He had nerve compression in his neck from a simple muscle test, and neck problems were the furthest from his issue. Took some x-rays. I'm a huge believer, Jay, in x-rays, because you just can't see with the naked eye what's going on at the spine. Here, instead of a nice forward arch in his neck, he's got a reverse curve in his neck. He's got it, instead of a forward curve in his lower back, he's got a reverse curve. Oof. So it perfectly explains what's going on. But it really, one of the reasons why it stuck in my mind is that this is a problem in our high school sports, even collegiate sports, whatnot, is they don't have this. I don't mean to sound a know-it-all-ish, but there is a lot of understanding lacking in biomechanics with the spine that we're taught as chiropractors. It's missing usually from the medical standpoint. They're looking for fractures, they're looking for birth defects, they're looking, cancer or something like that, but they're not looking at the structure and biomechanics. And so if you've got an athlete that is getting ready for sports, or what, I really recommend everybody get some kind of chiropractic evaluation with x-rays to understand those biomechanics. You want to have all that information included in with your athlete.
1: Yeah, go see Dr. Mike at Red River Wellness. I did, and you found the curvature of my neck. One leg was shorter than the other. Actually, I need another, lift thing. Yeah, it's cut pretty well. But what a difference. Okay, how do people get a hold of you?
0: Really simple. 701-235-2700 is our phone number. Our website, redriverwellness.com, has got more information than you want to know, both on our chiropractic as well as our wellness programs.
1: I got to get you in there for a full hour one day so we can take phone calls and just talk to people.
0: Great.
1: That'd be fun.
0: That'd be great.
1: All right, folks, got to rock and roll. You flag listeners, you got the great one, Mark Levin, coming up next for you folks listening on WDAY. It's Valley News Live. I'm back tomorrow at 2. Have a great evening.
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16: Details are coming. I'm Lisa Lucera, Fox News. That's what Vice President J.D. Vance says as he prepares to sign an agreement with Iran. He tells Fox's The Five the agreement is simple.
17: One, Iran can have a nuclear weapon. Two, the Straits of Hormuz are open. And number three, there are all of these benefits contemplated that the Iranians can get if they behave.
16: On the question of whether Iran will profit from the agreement, the vice president said again, if Iranians change how they interact with the world, they will benefit economically. And if they don't, they don't get anything. Senate Democratic leader Chuck Schumer again calling for details of the deal to be made public.
18: After more than 100 days of bloodshed, 13 Americans killed, hundreds more wounded, tens of billions of dollars spent, What exactly did we get out of Trump's failed war?
16: At the G7 in France, President Trump said he is willing to open the details of the agreement to Congress. The FBI says a concerned mother in Ohio helped disrupt a plot to attack last weekend's White House UFC fight. At least five people under arrest.
19: Those involved in the alleged plot were arrested in Ohio, Nebraska, Missouri, and California. In Ohio, investigators say 19-year-old Tyson Proper's mother called police after she was concerned about her son's recent conduct, including firearms purchases and his communications with people online. According to authorities, when she asked him what he was doing, he said he couldn't tell her exactly, but that they were looking at multiple different locations and intended to conduct recon as well as hit-and-run missions.
16: Fox's David Spunt in Washington. Court filings say investigators learned from Proper of a group chat on the app Signal where they were sharing information. Wall Street, the Dow gained 328, reaching another record. The Nasdaq minus 307, the S&P off 42. Oil dipped below $80 a barrel. 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
16: Lead engineer on board the tanker that crashed into and collapsed a Baltimore bridge now faces a federal charge.
23: Federal lawyers have charged the chief engineer of the Dolly, Karthikeyan Dinadayalan, with violating the Port and Waterways Safety Act. It's alleged the engineer knowingly did not tell the Coast Guard about hazardous conditions on the vessel. Investigators found that pumps were inappropriately hooked up to generators. The Dolly lost control in Baltimore Harbor more than 2 years ago, causing the collapse of the Francis Scott Key Bridge. A lawyer for the engineer did not comment on the charge, but the engineer has agreed with federal attorneys to defer the prosecution, which could also be dismissed if certain terms are met. Gernal Scott, Fox News.
16: The ship's operator, one employee, and a shoreside superintendent have already been charged. Pizza Hut will be sold for $2.7 billion by its parent company, Yum Brands. The company says the private equity firm Long Range Capital will buy the U.S. business for about $1.5 billion, and its holdings in China will be bought by Yum China Holdings Incorporated. Pizza Hut has been hurt in recent years with the growth of DoorDash and other online delivery services. McDonald's celebrating America's big birthday with the return of a fan favorite.
24: McDonald's will be serving up some fried apple pie to honor America's 250th birthday. The fast food giant is bringing back the nostalgic item for the first time in more than three decades. It'll be available at most U.S. restaurants for a limited time, starting June 23rd. The treat features McDonald's signature apple filling wrapped in a golden fried crust. The dessert originated from a family recipe by East Tennessee owner-operator Lytton Cochran in the 1960s and became a fan favorite before leaving the menu in the 1990s.
16: Fox's Hillary Barsky. I'm Lisa Lucera. This is Fox News.
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0: Scattered showers and a few thunder showers overnight tonight. We'll drop down to a low in the mid-50s with winds out of the south at 5 to 15. Scattered showers and a few thunder showers on Wednesday. We'll have highs into the mid to upper 60s. And we'll have winds out of the north, northeast at about 10 to 20. And then a little more sunshine for later in the day on Thursday with highs in the mid to upper 60s. From the Flag Skywatch Weather Center, I'm Chief Meteorologist Dean Wysocki.
2: He's here. Now, broadcasting from the underground command post, deep in the bowels of a hidden bunker, somewhere under the brick and steel of a nondescript building, we've once again made contact with our leader, Mark Levin.

0: tie this up. It's important. It's not getting the attention that it deserves. Sky Proper faces charges of conspiracy to commit an offense against the United States, attempted murder of an officer employee of the United States, that would be the president, possession of a firearm and furtherance of a crime of violence, and receipt or transfer of a firearm used to commit a felony. Unsealed affidavits also show Michael Allen Thomas and Brian Omaroa were both arrested in Southern California in connection with the scheme and were charged with conspiracy to commit murder. This is shocking. FBI agents seized rifles, handguns, stockpiles of ammo from their residences, with Roa having discussed, quote, marksman training with Thomas and readying for guerrilla-style warfare. Alvarez was taken into custody in Nebraska, charged with conspiracy to commit murder and conspiracy to commit an offense against the United States. Daniel Eskridge was arrested in Missouri and charged with conspiracy to commit murder on the White House grounds per affidavits. And it goes on. That's the heart of it. The Internet, ladies and gentlemen, there's a big downside to it. There's nothing we can do about it in terms of, or that we want to, eliminating it, but we got to keep in mind that there is a lot of bad stuff on that Internet. We'll be right back. For thousands of years, the great books of Western civilization have shaped the moral and political imagination of the West. 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The course includes lessons on Homer's Iliad and Odyssey, the epic stories of Achilles and Odysseus that helped shape Western civilization itself. 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
3: Details are coming. I'm Lisa Lucera, Fox News. That's what Vice President J.D. Vance says as he prepares to sign an agreement with Iran. He tells Fox's The Five the agreement is simple.
4: One, Iran can't have a nuclear weapon. Two, the Straits of Hormuz are open. And number three, there are all of these benefits contemplated that the Iranians can get if they behave.
3: On the question of whether Iran will profit from the agreement, the vice president said again, if Iranians change how they interact with the world, they will benefit economically. And if they don't, they don't get anything. Senate Democratic leader Chuck Schumer again calling for details of the deal to be made public.
5: After more than 100 days of bloodshed, 13 Americans killed, hundreds more wounded, tens of billions of dollars spent. What exactly did we get out of Trump's failed war?
3: At the G7 in France, President Trump said he is willing to open the details of the agreement to Congress. The FBI says a concerned mother in Ohio helped disrupt a plot to attack last weekend's White House UFC fight. At least five people under arrest.
6: Those involved in the alleged plot were arrested in Ohio, Nebraska, Missouri, and California. In Ohio, investigators say 19-year-old Tyson Proper's mother called police after she was concerned about her son's recent conduct, including firearms purchases and his communications with people online. According to authorities, when she asked him what he was doing, he said he couldn't tell her exactly, but that they were looking at multiple different locations and intended to conduct recon as well as hit-and-run missions.
3: Fox's David Spunt in Washington. Court filings say say investigators learned from prompt of a group chat on the app Signal where they were sharing information. Wall Street, the Dow gained 328, reaching another record. The Nasdaq minus 307. The S&P off 42. Oil dipped below $80 a barrel. 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
8: Scattered showers and a few thunder showers overnight tonight. We'll drop down to a low in the mid-50s with winds out of the south at 5 to 15. Scattered showers and a few thunder showers on Wednesday. We'll have highs into the mid to upper 60s, and we'll have winds out of the north, northeast at about 10 to 20. And then a little more sunshine for later in the day on Thursday with highs in the mid to upper 60s. From the Flag Skywatch Weather Center, I'm Chief Meteorologist Dean Wysocki.
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0: strongly disagree with something the president said today. I heard him say one other time, too, which is, if we hadn't attacked Iran, Israel would not exist. It would have been destroyed. That's simply not true. It's simply not true. For 12 days, Israel fought a year ago against the Iranian regime before we did. Destroyed its ground-to-air missiles, destroyed its Soviet and slash Russian radar systems, destroyed much of its air force, destroyed much of any of its defenses. For 12 days, we went in on the 13th day with our great bombers and those bombs, and we hit those nuclear sites. But Israel has some very, very powerful weapons that it has not used. I don't know this firsthand. Just go online and read about it. It's a secret that's not so secretive. And they've had them for decades. Israel will survive. Period. And what's happening now, and what troubles me now, is this alliance. You can't keep trashing the Prime Minister of Israel, who's trying to defend his country, who's trying to take on Hezbollah after they shoot missiles into Israel with hundreds of injuries and several deaths at the behest of Iran, and say, you know, you're in the way of our deal. You're overdoing it, Israel. You're taking out buildings with citizens in it. This is the same stuff that was said about Israel and their war against Hamas in Gaza. And yet, during that time, we had experts on and say that's not what's happening. That is, they're not targeting citizens. The enemy's hiding in these buildings and so forth. And since then, even one of the most hostile international organization, as well as another group that had a lot of generals and so, they said, no, there was not genocide in Gaza. And there's not genocide in Lebanon either. Hezbollah has slaughtered Christians, other Muslims, and they do what Iran does, they do what Hamas does, they're building tunnels, and they have all this and the rest of it. There is no way Netanyahu can stand still and say, okay, you get your deal, and we'll do the promises, and have a 60-day negotiation, and then if only, and only then, if they shoot at your bases, or they defy you, and then you can hit them, but we get to watch. That's not going to happen. Period. And I'm hoping somebody will tell me that's not the plan. I'm just telling you what I'm hearing. We heard it today. We heard it today. And the head of Syria, who it was suggested, should come in and replace the Israelis to deal with Hezbollah. The head of Syria was the head of Al-Qaeda in Syria. The head of Al-Qaeda in Syria. I don't think that's a particularly great idea, and I'm going to say it. I think that's a ridiculous idea, and I'm going to say it, and I think most of you would agree with me. The former head of Al-Qaeda in Syria, the Israelis should say, you know, we'll pull out, we'll let him take care of Hezbollah. Really? And you know who he's aligned with? Erdogan in Turkey. Now, they're not gonna play suicide. They also know 3 years the president won't be there. Could be some Democrats. So they have to play long ball just like the Arabs do, just like the Islamists do, or they won't exist. And they were hit on October 7th because the enemy was right on their border, and they have said now, no more of that. They've pushed back Hamas. They're pushing back Hezbollah. They're not going to allow that to happen again, and neither would we, not for one second. And I ask you to think about this again. If a terror group, let's say a drug cartel, got its hands on missiles, let's say from Iran, and they were in Mexico shooting missiles into Texas, into New Mexico, into Arizona, or wherever they could reach, what would our position be? In fact, what would the position of any country be? You know exactly what it would be. I'll be right back.
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3: 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So roughly how many years does it take for nature to form just 1 inch of new topsoil through a natural process? The answer, about 500 years. 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A single inch of topsoil takes those 500 years to develop under natural conditions. It can erode in a single season of poor management, which is why soil health decisions carry consequences that outlast any one farm generation.
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5: A White House terror plot stopped in its tracks. I'm Lisa Lacera, Fox News. The FBI is searching for more suspects connected to a plan to attack last weekend's UFC event at the White House. Five suspects already in custody.
6: Investigators tell Fox the plan was to use drones with explosives to hit buildings near the UFC Freedom 250 event, which would force a mass evacuation and steer crowds toward a pre-staged sniper team. A, quote, second wave was allegedly planning to storm the White House gate. Those accused of being involved in the alleged plot arrested in Ohio, Nebraska, Missouri, and California.
5: Fox's David Spunt in Washington. The FBI says the mother of one of the suspects helped break up the plot.
6: In Ohio, investigators say 19-year-old Tyson Proper's mother called police after she was concerned about her son's recent conduct, including firearms purchases and his communications with people online.
5: One suspect told investigators the goal was to target what he called capitalist elites, billionaires, and those getting donations from the American-Israeli Public Affairs Committee. Vice President J.D. Vance set to travel to Switzerland Friday for the signing of the tentative deal with Iran. He tells Fox's The Five.
7: States wins either way. As the president said, either they get nothing, we destroy their nuclear program and the Straits of Hormuz are open, or they fundamentally transform themselves, and that's a big win too. It's really up to them.
5: Iran says the deal calls for Israel to withdraw from Lebanon, a condition already rejected by Israel. This is Democrats in Congress calling on the administration to provide details of the agreement. With a vote of 47-48, the Senate tried and failed again to advance a war powers resolution that would end the military action in Iran. Four Republicans joined most Democrats in supporting the resolution. And the Trump administration moving oversight of special education and civil rights out of the Department of Education. 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
5: President Trump's attorney for the 2020 campaign in Wisconsin and two former aides have pled not guilty to felony forgery charges for the roles in fake elector scheme designed to overturn his loss in the state. Jim Troupas, Mike Roman, and Ken Chesebro argued they committed no crime and were just trying to keep their options alive in case a court ruled that Trump had actually won the state. Prosecutors say the three defendants defrauded the 10 Wisconsin Republican electors who cast their ballots for President Trump in 2020. A Tampa police officer charged with luring an underage boy for sex.
12: Police officers in Tampa were forced to arrest one of their own Monday after discovering he allegedly found a 16-year-old boy on an adult dating app, sent him money, conducted discussions of a sexual nature, sent explicit photos, and tried to arrange the purchase of drugs for the teen via a third party. The officer, 31-year-old Jonathan Darling, has since been relieved of duty and sent to jail. He's been with the department since 2019. Tampa police were alerted to his online activities by the National Center for Missing and Exploited Children. In Miami, Eben Brown, Fox News.
5: A new study finds parents may use electronic devices at the dinner table more often than children.
13: The study looked at the behaviors of 357 parents and the same number of kids. The average age of the kids was about 6.5. Most used some form of media at the dinner table, but more than 3/4 of parents did, compared to just over 2/3 of kids. The study found 142 parents reported being on their phones. For kids, 43 watched content on a small screen device. Another 39 kids were said to have played a handheld game. Researchers wrote they wanted to highlight interruptions caused by electronic devices that result in children receiving less attention and parental guidance than they should.
5: Fox's Jessica Rosenthal. I'm Lee Silasera. This is Fox News.
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15: Scattered showers and a few thunder showers overnight tonight. We'll drop down to a low in the mid-50s with winds out of the south at 5 to 15. Scattered showers and a few thunder showers on Wednesday. We'll have highs into the mid to upper 60s, and we'll have winds out of the north, northeast at about 10 to 20. And then a little more sunshine for later in the day on Thursday with highs in the mid to upper 60s. From the Flag Skywatch Weather Center, I'm Chief Meteorologist Dean Wysocki.
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17: Hello, America. 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Our number, 877-381-3811, 877-381-3811. Let's see here. So why isn't the MOU public? You know, here's the thing. To me, whatever the administration is or whomever, I assume you have a plan for this, right? And I don't think the plan has been so great. I know the vice president is ubiquitous. He's also promoting a book. He's on virtually all radio, all Fox, all the time, even on The View, these other stuff. I got it. And again, he's promoting a book as well. But if you're going to be proud of some product or you're going to be talking about it constantly, I mean, the only reason we're talking about it is because they're talking about it, right, Mr. Beduz? It's not, hey, let's talk about an MOU. That's not how this worked. It would help you, the American people, forget about the press, forget about me, if you had it to look at it. I don't like this stuff being spoon-fed and controlled, and I don't like they have these slugs and these goons online that if anybody asks questions or refers to something that's been leaked to the media, out of the government, they're told, be quiet, you don't know what it is, you'll have to decide when we decide. No, the debate is now. MOU has been signed. It was signed on Sunday. Now, the other thing that is important to understand, it's a memorandum of understanding. And the way they've laid this out, most of the substance will be now negotiated for 60 days, but they can extend it. Now, the enemy can do a lot in 60 days. And one of the things it will do in 60 days and continue to execute people, including young people. And this still is not being discussed. It's still not being discussed. Despite all the interviews, there's not even questions being raised about it. And, of course, I want to talk about Hezbollah and Lebanon and some of the things the president said. I want to talk about ballistic missiles. Well, those things are going to be negotiated. Okay, but you've immediately planned to lift oil, banking activity, financial activity right out of the box. On day one, sanctions relief of the memorandum of understanding, not an actual deal that's signed. So that's immediate. That's immediate. And other things. I'll just save them for when the time is right. Friday is not a possibility because, as I understand, that's when it's going to be signed and the VP may be over there. So we've offered today, Wednesday, and Thursday. Anytime. So we'll see. And he contacted me, and I'd love to have him. Love to have him. So we can discuss it. Time will tell. President today with the president of the UAE. President likes the president of the UAE. President likes the monarch that runs the UAE, likes the monarch that runs Qatar, the monarch who runs Saudi Arabia, the dictator who runs Turkey, the dictator who runs Egypt. He's very upset with the elected prime minister of Israel. But what's interesting, and I think I mentioned this, but just to underscore the point, Likud is the major party in Israel, and it's the major conservative party in Israel. That is Netanyahu's party. And then they put together a coalition with other parties that are conservative as well. Some are more religious than others and so forth, but that's how it works. The European style, because when Israel was founded, they adopted that type of government. To their detriment, in my humble opinion, but so be it. That's what happened. Now, that said, you've got individuals who are running for prime minister in their parties. Their parties are center, center-left of the Likud party and of the prime minister. They are running to the right of the prime minister when it comes to Iran and Hezbollah. And they are saying if they become prime minister, if their party controls the government, that they will attack Iran, they will destroy Iran, they're not going to do this, they're not going to that. Nah, whether you believe it or not, that's their position. And yet when we talk about the prime minister of Israel here, he's too tough, he's effing crazy, he doesn't want to take his foot off the gas pedal and so forth and so on. I personally think he's been quite restrained. I don't think we'd be this restrained with Hezbollah. I don't think we'd be this restrained if any missiles were shot into any of our territory, or if we thought they might be, hence the war with Iran, which was preemptive and correct. I would say one other point. Those of us, most of you, who supported the action against Iran a couple of months ago, supported our president, supported our troops, supported, I should say, our military. and cheered its spectacular accomplishments. We were thrilled. It's most of us who wanted to see this thing finished with an absolute defeat of the enemy and a victory. And yet the woke right, who opposed this war from day one, who claimed that the president didn't have the agency and the free will to make these decisions himself, that he was dragged into this by the neocons, meaning Jews, by the Israelis. And he said 1,000 times that's not the case. Now they are saying it's an absolute victory. This deal is the greatest deal of deals ever since the word deal was invented. So the very people who didn't want this to happen are now saying and cheering, many of them, look at the magnificent success of everything we've done here. They're frauds. They're political hacks. They don't have a principled bone in their body, even when it comes to life and death and matter of war and peace. That's all. They didn't support the president. I mean, look at these wokers. Look at Tucker Carlson. Look at Megyn Kelly. I was surprised the vice president went on Megyn Kelly's show. She has been trashing the president of the United States in the most vicious and vile ways. I was stunned. I wonder if the vice president will go on Tucker Carlson's show. I don't know. But there are questions I do want to ask, not to be confrontational. In fact, quite the contrary, because I really want to elicit information for you. And I'm not hearing a lot of good questions, quite frankly. Instead, I'm hearing speeches about how great we are. We are great. We're the American people. We're the United States of America. But we're not talking about that. I want to know what the Iranians are willing to agree to. What they're willing to do. That would be interesting. President of the United States, this morning at the G7 summit, cut one, go.
18: Why not release the talk?
19: Oh, I will.
18: Why not release it?
19: Well, because I'd like to get a formal setting first before we do that. But I have no problem with that. It's grid document. Here's what it says. Iran will never have a nuclear weapon. That's what it says. It won't have one to buy, to develop. They will not have a nuclear weapon. And I would say that's about 99.9% of what I wanted.
17: So my question would be, and is, okay, how are we going to make sure that's the case in 5 years? 7 years, 9 years, 10 years? What's the enforcement mechanism? Well, we can always send in the military. Well, we could have done that without any of this. I'm just curious. Go ahead.
19: It happened. You couldn't let that happen. And they won't have a nuclear weapon. Now, in addition to that, the strait is going to be open toll-free. And it's toll-free beyond the 60 days. It's not, somebody said, oh, it's toll-free for, say, no, it's toll-free, period. When it opens permanently, it'll be toll-free. I want to congratulate our Navy because the naval blockade was...
17: Well, hold on. When it's open permanently, it'll be toll-free. They're now charging a service fee when it's open initially. I want to double check that with the vice president if that's the case or not. Within the administration, I'm getting mixed stories, so I want to know if that's the case. Go ahead.
19: But I'll not only release it, I'll probably have a press conference and read it to you word by word.
17: I suspect that means it's not 40 pages long, and what I hear is it's relatively short, so that'll be interesting, too. That'll be interesting, too. All right, so I'm just curious about a lot of this, quite frankly. We'll be right back.
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0: I love people say, how can you criticize this? You haven't read it yet. We support it. You haven't read it either, because nobody's releasing it. But the vice president's put a certain basic information out there, right? And are we allowed to react to that? Well, of course we are. And if there's a lack of information, that's due to the administration. It's not due to me or you or anybody else. And I suspect many of you are getting very frustrated with this. Show after show after show on TV, they're talking about this. And then people are told, you don't know what's in it. Well, we can glean a lot of things from what's being said by the president, by the vice president, and some others. But I started from day one. In fact, I started the chorus line here. Release the damn memorandum of understanding. Well, there's some technical issues. Well, then, what did you just sign if there's some technical issues? It was signed on Sunday, was it not? Okay, whatever it was signed on Sunday. You have leadership in Congress that hasn't seen it yet. Now, you may think that's cool, but in the end, they're going to have to. And so, to me, if you really want to try and advance this cause and get support for it, celebrate it, release it, and defend it. That's the way it works in this country. Defend it. It's okay. But when we say defend it, we would like access to it. Now, you know damn well if this were Biden or Obama or one of these nutcases that wants to be president on the Democrat side, we'd be jumping up and down. We want to see it. Would we not, Mr. Producer? I mean, come on, folks. It's not an attack on the administration. Just give us the damn document. Well, you have to wait till Friday. Okay. But the vice president's not waiting till Friday. He's out there. Other people are out there. People are calling me on the phone trying to tell me what to think or what they think I should be able to know. But I want you to know. I want you folks to know. I don't think that's so crazy. Cut to Mr. Producer. Go.
1: Senator Graham also said that an eventual agreement with Iran should be sent to Congress for review. Would you do that?
2: I never thought of it, but I would. I wouldn't mind. I mean, you know, the Democrats, you know, we call them Democrats because they're dumb people. The Democrats are, well, what I'd like to do is send it to Congress, saying you shouldn't approve it, and I'll get it approved. whatever I say, they want to do the opposite. It's not working too well for them, by the way. But yeah, I never thought about sending it, never even thought about it, but I will. I will send it to Congress. I like the idea.
1: On another topic.
0: Now, this is very interesting to me, because the usual morons with brains the size of a walnut online and elsewhere said, Mark Levin said he has to send this to Congress and has to use the treaty clause. Congress does. I don't know. Ladies and gentlemen, I did a whole commentary on this here and on Fox where I said the treaty clause should have been applied to the Obama treaty. It should be applied to this, but the precedent now is no. It's no because of what Democrats and every Republican but Tom Cotton voted for. So they changed it. So rather than requiring two-thirds of the senators present, as the Constitution compels, it's now the entire Congress has to vote by two-thirds to say no to a deal. That's how absurd this is. But that's in a statute now. Now, you might say that's unconstitutional, but nobody's going to challenge it. Congress isn't going to challenge it, and the president's not going to challenge it because the Congresses have agreed to it. And this president won't challenge it because it'll help him as a practical matter. So it will sail through. Whatever's in there, it will sail through. So there's no question about it. In fact, I want to play one of these audio guys here, Mr. Producer. This creepy guy. Hold on, let me see. This guy, he looks like he just woke up, or he's on drugs or something or other. Let me see. This guy named Kurt Mills, who you never heard of. He looks like he's about, I'd say, 13 years old. He's got the mind of a kumquat. He's repetitive. He's an isolationist. He's one of those. Woke right. Tax Jews, tax Israel. Same thing. So he's on with Bloated Bannon. Bloated Bannon is very upset because I keep pointing out, number one, he's bloated. Number two, I keep pointing out he's a convicted felon. In fact, he confessed to it to get a plea deal so he wouldn't have to be tried. Number three, he was scratching on Donald Trump's door to get a pardon on federal charges that related to the same scam that he applied to you, the American people, and he got that pardon, and he's been utterly disloyal to the president ever since. I'm not even talking about issues, ladies and gentlemen. It's issues. You can have disagreement on issues. He has stabbed the president in the back repeatedly. And then when he posts things, you'll see he gets about 12 people following him and so forth. Guy's a mess. He's a mess. Looks like, never mind. So he brings on the usual, you know, the usual slugs. And one of them is this guy, Kurt Mills, who's obsessed with me. They're all obsessed with me. And he writes for something that is so misstated. The American Conservative magazine, founded by Pat Buchanan, so you get the gist. Well, we only have a minute now, so I will do this after the break. But I want to try and show you the propagandists, the liars, that people hear this stuff. And I'm going to straighten it out. And hat tip to Grace Chong on X, another jackass that keeps pushing this stuff, probably with a fake name, I don't know. But we'll dig into this. Why? Because it's important you understand, and I know you do, there's two different clauses in the Constitution. One is the war clause, and one is the treaty clause. They're two different clauses. Well, he said you don't have to go to, you know, Congress to make war. I've explained this to you folks. Congress doesn't have the power to make war. That word was removed. Declare war. They've done it 11 times. That's all. But we'll really deal with the substance of this in a moment. We'll be right back.
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7: A White House terror plot stopped in its tracks. I'm Lisa Lacera, Fox News. The FBI is searching for more suspects connected to a plan to attack last weekend's UFC event at the White House. 5 suspects already in custody.
8: Investigators tell Fox the plan was to use drones with explosives to hit buildings near the UFC Freedom 250 event, which would force a mass evacuation and steer crowds toward a pre-staged sniper team. A, quote, second wave was allegedly planning to storm the White House gate. Those accused of being involved in the alleged plot arrested in Ohio, Nebraska, Missouri, and California.
7: Fox's David Spunt in Washington. The FBI says the mother of one of the suspects helped break up the plot.
8: In Ohio, investigators say 19-year-old Tyson Proper's mother called police after she was concerned about her son's recent conduct, including firearms purchases and his communications with people online.
7: One suspect told investigators the goal was to target what he called capitalist elites, billionaires, and those getting donations from the American-Israeli Public Affairs Committee. Vice President J.D. Vance set to travel to Switzerland Friday for the signing of the tentative deal with Iran. He tells Fox's The Five.
9: United States wins either way. As the president said, either they get nothing, we destroy their nuclear program and the Straits of Hormuz are open, or they fundamentally transform themselves, and that's a big win too. It's really up to them.
7: Iran says the deal calls for Israel to withdraw from Lebanon, a condition already rejected by Israel. This is Democrats in Congress calling on the administration to provide details of the agreement. With a vote of 47-48, the Senate tried and failed again to advance a war powers resolution that would end the military action in Iran. 4 Republicans joined most Democrats in supporting the resolution. And the Trump administration moving oversight of special education and civil rights out of the Department of Education. 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
6: Scattered showers and a few thunder showers overnight tonight. We'll drop down to a low in the mid-50s with winds out of the south at 5 to 15. Scattered showers and a few thunder showers on Wednesday. We'll have highs into the mid to upper 60s. And we'll have winds out of the north, northeast at about 10 to 20. And then a little more sunshine for later in the day on Thursday with highs in the mid to upper 60s. From the Flag Skywatch Weather Center, I'm Chief Meteorologist Dean Wysocki.
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0: Chris Ruddy is the founder, and I think the owner, certainly one of them, of Newsmax. People like Newsmax? You like Fox? President Trump was right to call reports of a $300 billion reconstruction fund for Iran fake news. Should keep calling them that until the idea is dead, buried and impossible to revive under another name. Vice President Vance has sought to reassure skeptics about the plan. The Iranians are not receiving any cash, and no funds are being released for simply signing a deal or attending a meeting, the vice president said. Vance then said economic benefits would flow only if Iran meets its obligations under a future agreement. That's better than a blank check, but it suggests a $300 billion is still in the works and part of the memorandum of understanding that starts a 60-day ceasefire. Here's the central question. Why should Iran receive access to any reconstruction fund, let alone one with $300 billion? The floated proposal makes no sense. Worse, it is dangerous. I think that's what most Americans feel. Don't you, Mr. Producer? I feel that way. You know, while much of the world stays silent, the great pastor John Hagee has been a steadfast voice for Israel for decades. And in this important new book, God's Prophetic Clock, that's a great book, he lays out the clear biblical timeline we're watching unfold right now. This book tells you how Israel was reborn in a single day in 1948, just as the prophet said. Jerusalem reunited under Jewish control in 1967, nations of the earth turning against the Jewish people, a number of people turning against the Jewish people, even people we know. There are no random events. They are the signs from Scripture that we are approaching a critical hour. The clock is ticking. The dangers to Israel and to freedom are intensifying. Our children and grandchildren are counting on us to understand what's really happening. 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A dear, dear friend. We love him and his family, and we're all very, very close. 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We'll be right back.
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4: After every widespread rain event, I usually get 10 to 20 phone calls, texts, or emails questioning the amount of rain that fell in a given end-on rain gauge. I will admit, this does humor me. First off, all end-on stations have two rain gauges, so the rain is always verified from the two devices. No doubt on rare occasions, one of our gauges will fail, but again, there's always a backup. Yet what humors me is I always assume everyone knows that rain and thunderstorms vary in 100 yards, let alone over a few miles. Yet people constantly call and tell me that a given rain gauge is an error. The reality is their rain gauge is probably not very accurate or poorly placed. But that's another story.
3: That's the Richardson Report, your focus on the field with North Dakota State climatologist Darrell Richardson.
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6: Potential terror attack stopped. I'm Lisa Lacera, Fox News. The FBI says it broke up a plot to target last weekend's UFC event at the White House.
7: Federal officials have made arrests in California, Missouri, Nebraska, and Ohio, and continue to investigate a network accused of planning to set off explosive drones and sniper fire at Sunday's UFC Freedom 250 event. The FBI became aware of the plot last Wednesday after a parent of 19-year-old Tyson Proper alerted police to concerning behavior. He was arrested near Columbus, Ohio. Court filings say investigators learned from Proper of a Signal group chat involving as many as 23 individuals calling itself Vanguard of the Old. At least five suspects have been arrested.
6: Fox's Sharon Halpern at the White House. Two senior U.S. officials tell Fox Secret Service leadership is disappointed with FBI Director Kash Patel for announcing the breakup of the plot. Sources say they had a plan to originally wait because not all the suspects were in custody. At the G7 conference in France, President Trump emphasized a key component of the Iran deal that Iran won't have a nuclear weapon.
8: It won't have one to buy, to develop. They will not have a nuclear weapon.
6: Vice President Vance had to travel to Switzerland to sign the agreement Friday. The Air Force releasing new details into yesterday's crash at Edwards Air Force Base in Southern California that killed everyone on board.
9: AirNav Systems flight tracking data shows the B-52 bomber made a sharp right to the northeast after taking off at Edwards Air Force Base Monday, nearly completing a 180-degree turn before falling at a rate of descent of more than 5,000 feet per 60 seconds. Or nearly 1 mile per minute. The aircraft crashing and bursting into flames, killing all eight people on board.
6: Fox's Kristen Goodwin. The investigation into the crash could take 6 months. 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